0: as we are ready to kick off the long-awaited 2026 season. Many in attendance arose before dawn this morning to make a long drive to begin preparations, or because they just could not sleep. Once heard a gentleman say that his effort and his excitement about days like today boiled down to one thing. He could not wait to see those orange shirts.
1: Third, go one!
2: Team is two, six, win!
1: Two!
2: Play for a big race, one comes to a score!
1: Three!
2: The perfect game of race, throw the issue, don't let up, put on more speed!
1: Four!
2: Protect our leaders, our quarterback, our lead, our ball!
0: Those orange shirts, symbolic of a tradition that dates back to General Nealon's first team from 100 years ago, representing players, teams, coaches, a history, a university, a state, and maybe just representing moments like these. A few Saturdays in the late summer and fall, when for a few hours, the focus of the world narrows. People have the chance to come together, their hearts rise and fall with these men in those orange shirts. It is here. We are here. You are here. It is time for those orange shirts. Because wherever you're listening, throughout the world, ladies and gentlemen, it's football time in Tennessee. The toss elects to defer
3: Tennessee
0: against a four-man front. Garcia, play fake in trouble.
3: Sack!
0: Tyree Weathersby, shot out of a cannon, puts him down outside the 16-yard line.
4: Furman tried to play action pass. You don't have a lot of time with Weathersby.
0: On second and long, Brandon to throw it again. Looking right, firing right, man is there. Michael Matthews. Matthews caught and out of bounds inside the 40 by Easterling. First down, Big Orange.
4: Great protection, really good route with Mike Matthews on the comeback route.
0: Brandon, going to give a carry to Bishop. Hit in the backfield, brings a tackle and is able to go past left guard beyond the 35 to the 34, Tarver with the tackle.
4: Nice body balance by Deshaun Bishop. Got stuffed initially, kept his balance, picked up extra yards.
0: It's Jackson wide to the left at the 28. Pressure coming, Brandon steps up, he'll run it to the 25, to the 20. Brandon has his first down and is down at the 16. Peebles with the tackle. The balls are in the red zone.
4: Offensive line paving the way for face-on Brandon. My goodness.
0: Brandon looks down the middle. He fires. Complete. Touchdown, Tennessee! Ethan Davis inside the left hash mark and a bullet thrown by Brandon for the first of what they feel like will be many touchdown passes for Faison.
4: The Furman defender shouldn't feel bad. Not many people can guard Ethan Davis in space. Ethan Davis doing a really good job of working inside, giving Faison Brandon a huge target. Touchdown Tennessee, love it.
0: 10:42 remaining at first quarter. Your score, Tennessee 7, Furman nothing. Fourth and a half yard. Keeping Garcia taken down. He did not make it. What a play in the backfield by Amari Campbell, the Penn State transfer. He was not fooled by the fake, and Campbell takes Garcia down for a half yard loss. The ball goes over on downs. On second down, play fake. Trying to go to the right side on a quick screen. It's not there, but who is? Gilliam to take him down. But we know it's third and 13 at the Tennessee 43. Garcia. Play fake. Under some heat up the middle. This time it is sack! Gilliam again!
4: You never block Killiam with the tight end. You are asking for a sack. He has been a one-man wrecking crew on this drive for Tennessee.
0: Takes the snap, looks to his left, under pressure. Sack! Balls get there with Spillman.
4: Brought the funk, my goodness.
0: Gordon is the back. Tight ends wing the backs in the backfield. They're going to give it to Gordon. Here he goes. 35. Gordon breaks the tackle outside 30. 25, 20, 15, and he's angled out of bounds. They'll say he stepped out back at the 18. Miller with the tackle. Gain of 24 and a first down, Big Orange.
4: You're not going to arm tackle Gordon, and he has the speed to break away.
0: Option. Keeping and finding nothing but green, green grass is number 11, Azon Brandon, going 6-4-6. Touchdown, Tennessee, Azon Brandon.
4: Great play call. They did not respect Azon Brandon's ability to pull it the last two times, which is why they were able to crash in on Gordon and stop him. Great play call with the speed option. Azon walks into the end zone untouched.
0: Quick throw, left side, ball caught. Jackson gets away. 20, 15, 10, and a touchdown saving tackle by Tarver at the 7. Quickly, Furman has a problem. Handoff, Bishop at right guard, in for the touchdown! Tennessee, flag down, and I think it's Furman had too many men on the field. Renvier for point, and his kick is up, and his kick is good. 3:05 remaining in the first half. Tennessee 21, Furman nothing. Brandon in trouble, steps up, could go. He's got the 40. He stumbles as he is tripped in the open field inside the 30. Peebles got him to the ground at the 28. Tennessee all on the ground from their own 18 to the 28 of the Paladins with a minute 12 left in counting. Quarterback draw. Brandon to the 5. Brandon into the end zone. Touchdown, Tennessee! Two on the day for Azon Brandon, and the lead is 27 with the point pending.
4: The quarterback draw, the speed option for Azon Brandon, it has been unstoppable for the Vols. Furman has not been able to find an end for his leg.
0: Brandon from his 45, Tennessee moving right to left on your radio dial. Play fake, Brandon throws deep down the middle. There's Matthews, he's got it at the 25, at the 20, at the 15, at the 10, at the 5, in the end zone. Touchdown, Tennessee!
4: Doesn't get much easier than that.
0: Play fake. Brandon looking deep, throwing deep. There's Matthews again. He's got it at the 10, at the 5, in the end zone. Touchdown, Tennessee, Michael Matthews.
4: Flat foot safety, quarter coverage, post route wins every time. Mike Matthews with a great route and a great finish.
0: Changing their defense. Garcia under pressure. Sacked! Xavier Killiam gets him back at the 33-yard line. That's 3 on the day for the X-Men. McIntyre is going to throw it. Looking, fires deep right side for Keys in the end zone. Touchdown, Tennessee! George McIntyre to T.K. Keys. For a big 6. Baker on the right side has room. 30, 40, Baker 50, 40, cuts back 35, breaks the tackle 30, back to the middle of the field, 25, 20, 15, 10, 5, end zone. That is 73 yards. Taking it there, Justin Baker. Touchdown, Tennessee! Tennessee will open the season 1-0, knocking off Furman from the SoCon.
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0: Welcome back to the Mike Keith Show, delivered by Uber Eats. Travis Smith Jr. is ready to head home to Atlanta this weekend to take on Georgia Tech. Coming off a game where he had 2 catches in the win over Furman, I had the chance to sit down with number one and talk about his start to year 2 in Knoxville. Travis Smith, I want to start off talking to you about your high school.
14: Yes, sir.
0: Westlake High School, Atlanta, Georgia. One of the great athletic high schools in America. You played multiple sports there.
14: Correct.
0: What's it like just to try to make the team at Westlake?
14: I've never gotten asked that because
6: you know, people usually look at you being a D1 athlete like, oh, he had the right of way coming straight out. You know, he was probably the biggest guy, you know, had all the talent. But no, you have other guys that are also D1 athletes that are older than you, got more experience. You really got to work your way up. So me coming in, I didn't know if I wanted to do either basketball or football. You know, those are my two loved sports since I was yay high. So basketball, I'm on the JV team. You got guys like Jalil McKee, all the guys, the greats and the legends of Westlake playing up. And you think, you know, you're good enough, but it's a whole different ball game. So going into that season, didn't play much, only played JV. That was my basketball season. Football, crazy part about football, I did not play ninth grade year. I found out I had a liver condition the start of, I believe it was the first game that ninth grade season. I was practicing with the team coming in from as an eighth grader, but got the results back from my doctor that I had autoimmune hepatitis. They said, with your enzymes being so high, we think it's a risk for you to play football.
14: You can't
6: football.
14: Make a hit.
6: You can't. There could be blood clots and what have you. So they said, you know what, this year you will not play. And they wrote me off. So I couldn't play football that season in ninth grade. 10th grade year going in, I'm already a step behind because I didn't play ninth grade year. You know, looking back on it, I'm thankful that happened because I really had to work my tail off to even be able to be seen. You know, of course I had the height, you know, all the talent in the world, but you had to understand scheme. You had to understand the skill set to actually be able to compete. So 10th grade year, barely played that year because you got guys ahead that were already there the year before that knew the position. Got on the scene junior year. Really started to focus on football more because, you know, basketball was still there. It was still an option, but I understood I probably have a brighter future with football. So I chose that route. Also did track. From there, it's history. I had a phenomenal junior year, and then senior year went crazy. So yeah, it was hard starting, like, especially with the liver condition, not knowing if I would ever be able to play football ever again. It was hard. And for those kids out there that are going through those things right now, whether it be autoimmune hepatitis or sclerosing cholangitis, what I just got recently diagnosed with, you can still make a way out. Just choose your path and you'll be all right.
0: You have to take care of your body.
6: You
0: had to learn that early.
6: I did.
0: Learn more discipline that way. Has that helped you becoming an athlete at the University of Tennessee overall, understanding that discipline is going to be part of your regimen every day?
6: You know, it's a battle every day. You have distractions coming at you, no matter what it could be. But of course, that discipline, not being able to play football and having to still have some sort of heart saying, I could still do this. You still have to have the discipline to stay grounded, not only with on the field, but off the field with your scholar antics as well.
0: Playing at Westlake is something to really be proud of.
6: It is.
0: And I know you are. You should be. How much did that competitive environment prepare you and take some pressure off of you coming into a powerhouse like Tennessee?
6: It prepared me a lot because coming in, you know, in high school, you're at the highest competition in Georgia. Like, you're going against, like I said, the best competition in Georgia.
0: You're playing against dudes.
6: Right.
0: That's period. Every game.
6: Every game. So it's no days off. It's no weekends off. Like, you have to be committed to it. So coming here, we're in the SEC. Again, it's the highest competition in all of college sports. No matter what sport you're in, I don't care what you say, the SEC is the SEC. So having guys of that caliber, you have to compete with each and every day, just like in high school. It wasn't too much of a transition. Was it hard? Is it still hard? Of course. But, you know, I've already come from some of the highest talent.
0: And you had to wait your turn in high school.
6: I did.
0: So waiting your turn last year was just, that's not going to scare you off.
6: Not at all. Not at all. And, you know, a lot of guys run from that because they're so used to being that guy. Well, start of high school, I wasn't that guy. I had to, like you said, wait my turn. And it's no different here. You know, you have great guys that you're competing with each and every day. And, you know, waiting your turn is nothing wrong with that. You have to be ready for the moment.
0: I'm going to say a name. I want you to react, okay? Julio Jones.
6: All I could do was smile. Like, I just seen a picture of me with him. I was probably 10 or 11. Like, it definitely inspired me. Like, of course, I'm trying every single day to compete, to eventually become better than him. But that's the guy I looked at for film and all the steps he's taken to get to where he's at right now. Like, He's a hometown hero. Although he's from Alabama, like, ask anybody in Atlanta, Julio is that guy.
0: And the physicality.
6: Oh, man.
0: That's where playing with that style, Julio Jones was your inspiration.
6: For sure.
0: To not just be out there and be pretty.
6: Nah.
0: But to be nasty.
6: That's real. And a lot about Julio, he's a word I like to describe him as, like, ferocious. Like, when he's coming off the ball, you can feel the intensity. It's not just you guarding him. I'm sure the DBs, I've seen interviews of them talking about Julio. The way he comes off the ball, it's noticeable, not only on film, but actually guarding him. So that's one of the things I try to take a part of his game. Like, if you see me come off the ball, high knees, I'm coming off as if every route is a go ball.
0: And you're not afraid to hit somebody.
6: Oh, no, sir. Nah, never that. You can't be playing football, SEC, you can't be scared to hit nobody.
0: Well, and you can't play for Coach Pope and be...
6: I thought I was physical. That's another story.
0: Tell me about you and Coach Pope.
6: Man, ever since he's recruited me, it's been a connection. You know, Coach Pope has taught me so much, not only on the field, but off the field while being here. You know, we bump heads a lot. We actually do. But in that builds our relationship. And in that, he's getting me better. So when we bump heads, he's telling me, you got to block hard, you got to do this and that. You know, I'm still listening. But at the same time, you know, it's a great thing to have Coach Pope by my side, you know, helping me become the greatest receiver I could possibly be.
0: So last year, you got banged up a little bit. You didn't get to play a lot.
6: Right.
0: Now you've put yourself right in the middle of the rotation.
6: Right.
0: What do you hope to do this year from a goal standpoint, just for Travis Smith Jr.?
6: For myself, of course, you know, you want to have all the accolades. You know, you want to be a 1,000-yard receiver. You want to, you know, be the top of the food chain and, you know, be the best receiver. But I really just want to see us win. Like, it's... I don't even think this year is about me. It never will be. Like, Coach always harps on, you know, play for the guys around you. So it's hard to even answer that question because, of course, I'm going to play, but I'm trying to do it for the betterment of the team, no matter if that's on special teams or me and the guy on the rotation in the receiver room.
0: But you're a very different guy than the one who went to Atlanta for the opener last year.
6: Yeah.
0: How?
6: Well, dealing with that injury, like you said, it was hard. I built even more discipline from that. You know, I think now I'm more prone to just attacking things, but not only that, just being able to come forward and just be the guy. Like, I was shy away a lot last year knowing, you know, Chris Brazel, great receiver. You know those guys are going to be the guys that are going to produce, and they're going to do their thing on the field. Now I'm on the up front, you know, you're competing for a spot, and, you know, I'm just trying to attack everything I do.
0: Food City is the official grocery store and tailgate provider of the Vols. I know, yes, you work with them.
6: Of course.
0: Big event in July where a lot of you guys went out. Looked like it was a lot of fun. Tell us about it.
6: Shout out to Evan Hall. I know he's going to watch this young kid from Atlanta. He drove 3 hours just to see me.
0: Did he really?
6: He did. He got there before me. He was asking all the guys, where's Travis Smith? Where's this and that? You know, shout out to you, Evan. You will forever be my number one fan. When you see this, yes, I still got some, you know, got some things for you, man. But thank you for coming out and seeing me. But yeah, like things like that, that's why I do it. You know, little kids looking up to me like Evan, like it's wholesome. You know, I can never imagine, you know, somebody would just drive just to see me and make their day better just by seeing me. It's amazing.
0: When you connect with people like that, like Food City holds these events and we did one the other night out in Blount County. It was so much fun. When you have that opportunity, meeting Evan is clearly the best part.
6: It is.
0: Because it keeps you grounded.
6: It does. And
0: reminds you of who you were and when you were.
6: Right. And, you know, I look at Evan like myself when I was meeting Julio, like I was saying when I saw that photo a couple of days ago. Like, you know, seeing Julio play that first time, it was life changing. Like, I can't explain it. It was seeing him on the field in person, not only just on the TV, is different. So, you know, it's, you know, guys like Evan or whoever it may be, just to see me and all those autographs I signed, not just Evans, but all of the people that came. Like, I thank you guys. Thank you, Food City. But yeah, it was a great time.
0: When the Mike Keith Show continues, the most famous Vol in Japan visits our studio. That's next.
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0: The Mike Keith Show, delivered by Uber Eats, continues. Very special guest with us in studio, Yoshi Momoki. Here he is, right here. 1993 graduate of the University of Tennessee. The good old Tennessee bar in Tokyo, Japan is yours. Many Vol fans know all about it, and I want to talk about that in a second. But first of all, welcome back to campus.
1: Thank you.
0: All right, so you graduated from here in 1993. You're from Japan. How did you get to the University of Tennessee to start with?
1: First of all, I failed the Japanese university entrance exam and then decided to extend my academic career in the USA instead. I didn't want to go to either West Coast, East Coast. There was no internet, so I had to look up the printed reference called Studyable Journal. And I found that recently, University of Tennessee renovated library, the Hodge Library.
0: I remember when it opened.
1: Yeah.
0: It opened while I was a student.
1: You see? So 1986, it was renovated. I went there in 1988. So I thought, 200 something books already. I thought I could do research on campus. So I picked it up. So I didn't know about Rocky Top Volunteers, but fall of 1988, I went to Neyland Stadium. That was the day that I fell in love with Volunteers.
0: That and Southern hospitality.
1: Mm.
0: You had an experience after your first semester. You couldn't go home for Christmas and you actually went home with somebody in Middle Tennessee.
1: Yes.
0: Do I have that right?
1: Yes.
0: What happened?
1: I didn't know that my dormitory, Melrose Hall, was closed during the Christmas break. And I talked to the one of the friend that, oh, I don't have any place to stay. And then he talked about it with his girlfriend on the whole tower. And the girlfriend's roommate, she offered me to stay. And I went there in Nashville. There was a Christmas tree. Under the Christmas, there were so many gifts.
0: Sure.
1: And I was like, oh, I didn't bring anything. I feel so kind of isolated, right? And then after they after I finished exchanging the gifts, I saw one small gift. Oh, this is for you, Yoshi. Yeah. And I opened up, and then that was a Old Spice cologne that I never used, but

0: courtesy matters, right?
1: Sure.
0: Yeah, so that's why. Then I later on, I learned that that was Southern hospitality, you know, taking care of the guests as if he or she is a part of their family. And I was so moved by the kindness and courtesy. And then that's even more I liked Tennessee.
2: So that stuck with you as much as going to Neyland Stadium.
0: Kinda.
2: Yeah. So you finish in 1993.
0: Yes, sir.
2: And then 31 years later, you opened the good old Tennessee Bar in Tokyo. What led you to decide to open up a Tennessee-themed bar in Tokyo?
0: The 5 years in Tennessee, I'm pretty much in Knoxville, became the golden age to me. Always, you know, motivate myself, even the difficult time of my year. I've been working as marketing, you know, for over two decades, but my mother passed away at age of 64, 16 years ago. That's okay. That was a game changer. I thought, oh, life is too short. And then started thinking, what should I do before I die? And then 7 years ago, I came up with an idea to open up Tennessee Bar because I want to show my appreciation to the state and the university I love.
2: All right. So what's the menu like? Is it bar food?
0: Yes, bar food. Since I'm the kind of only one to serve the food and, you know, drinks, my staple is chili. I made chili myself.
2: How did you learn to make chili?
0: Well, actually, after I decided to open the bar, I look, you know, the search for the internet that, you know, classic recipe, whatever classic.
2: Sure.
0: That, you know, I remember palate wise that, you know, how's the best one and try some combination. I figured out, oh, this is the best combination. And then whatever, you know, I get the reaction that, oh, this tastes good, you know, better than my mom's. And then that's the kind of confidence I wanted to have.
2: What is the breakdown between Americans who visit your bar and Japanese, and then I guess expats from all over the world?
0: Yes, around 70% from United States. Okay. There are tourists, and out of 70%, I would say 85 to 90% from Tennessee.
2: So it's become a congregating spot.
0: Yes.
2: Everybody talks about the incredible memorabilia that you have in the bar. Where did you get most of it?
0: Most of them, you know, gets brought over themselves, but favorable thing is from T. Martin himself.
2: T. Martin?
0: Yes. T. Martin signed mini helmet and sent it to me from Baltimore. He used to be the coach.
2: Yes.
0: Yeah. Quarterback coach for the Ravens. So he sent it to me.
2: So you're always looking for good stuff.
0: Yes.
2: When the games are on. Time change is obviously very different. Are you able to show many of the games? Do they match up with your bar hours?
0: Early afternoon game, for example, kickoff at 1 o'clock or something. It's going to be 2 a.m. at Japan. So technically, I could, but...
2: Too tough.
0: Yes. At my bar, I replay the highlights of the game we won only. So in my bar, Tennessee never loses.
2: Tennessee never loses.
0: That's my Southern hospitality.
2: In Yoshi Momoki's bar, that is so... I like that. All right, Yoshi, it is so good to have you here. Thank you so much. What an honor to have you on the Mike Keith Show.
0: Oh, and then one last thing.
2: Uh-oh.
0: So
2: is that chili? Oh, nice. I love it. Okay, he's got the coaster from the good old Tennessee bar. I'll show it to this camera so you can see it. There it is, the coaster. Man, look at this. And a shirt. Thank you so much. You are so kind to do this. And so kind to do our show.
0: Thanks so much.
2: Go Vols.
0: Go Vols.
2: Yes. Yoshi Momoki, the good old Tennessee bar in Tokyo, Japan. When you visit, you got to go see this ball. VFL. More of the Mike Keith Show delivered by Uber Eats right after this.
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2: George McIntyre is a 6'6", 208-pound quarterback out of Franklin. He prepped at Brentwood Academy. Outstanding basketball player as well. And a really great young man to visit with. He's coming off his third career appearance in a Tennessee football game and his first career touchdown pass. Here's an opportunity for you to meet G-Mac. This is George McIntyre, volunteer quarterback, redshirt freshman, and his visit is brought to us by our friends at First Horizon, the official bank of the Vols. Now, I know what you've been doing for the last few weeks, but for the other parts of the summer, did you get to do anything fun?
10: We had a couple little breaks here and there. Get to go on little vacations, hang out with my friends back home. But for the most part, I was here.
2: You were all business.
10: Yes, sir.
2: All right. So in terms of football, what were the main things you were working on during the course of the summer?
10: Yeah, I'd say getting bigger, faster, and stronger was probably the main priority. And then just really dialing into the details of every single play that we have in offense and the new installs and the old installs, just making sure I know every little detail is a big part for me.
2: As you made the move up in the spring, what was the biggest difference in what you saw from yourself in spring practice from what you'd seen in 2025?
10: It was really my first time being out there with the ones and the twos and the kind of, you know, the more of the guys. So just really getting the chemistry with them, watching that grow throughout spring ball was really cool. A lot of fun being out there and kind of being in command. So it was a lot of fun.
2: What was the thing you had to adjust to the most about that?
10: I'd say the speed of the game is definitely a lot faster. I think that would be an answer for a lot of people. Pre-snap thoughts, post-snap decisions, but that post-snap decision got to be made really quick. So I'd say that's probably the biggest thing for me is, you know, don't have as much time to let plays develop. You know, a lot of times it's like anticipation and getting the ball quick. So
2: what do you enjoy most about playing quarterback for Josh Heupel?
10: Yeah, playing a Coach Heupel system is great. He was a quarterback, a lot of power, I guess, in the offense. He kind of run the whole show, and it's very proven. You know, I think when the quarterback's rolling, the whole offense is rolling. I think that's the coolest part about it.
2: When you were being recruited, I heard a story. You can tell me if it's true or not.
10: Yeah.
2: But when he had chances to call you, you would talk about your tape. You would talk about the game that you had just played. You would talk quarterback stuff more than, hey, come play for me. Is that true?
10: Yeah, for sure. He'd always ask me, you know, what we're running the first play of the next game coming up, or we just talk X's and O's, stuff like that. My sophomore year, we actually ran a very similar system to what they used to run here at Tennessee with the wide split choice stuff. So we talk, you know, through that system and what we're trying to attack that week. And then we didn't run, got a new OC the next 2 years, but, you know, that was cool to be able to kind of share a little bit of the same verbiage and, you know, system that they were running with school. And yeah, I always thought he was very technical with how he talked to me in recruiting, with, you know, still kind of coaching and recruiting at the same time. It was really cool to see.
2: Was that different from other people?
10: For sure. Yeah. Especially the coaches that were recruiting me, like, were defensive coaches. You know, that were also calling me, I'd say like Coach Saban, Coach Smart were probably more defense oriented. And then Coach Kelly at LSU was probably, he was kind of just kind of a GM type of coach. And I thought it was really cool that Coach Hype would get down with the X's and O's and really, you know, really let me know that it was his system that they're running here at Tennessee. That was my favorite part.
2: Have you always liked watching tape?
10: Yeah, I think I grew up watching tape. I grew up in, you know, University of Colorado film rooms with my uncle, and being over there and seeing, you know, them replay the play a million times with the clicker and the dot used to drive me crazy when I was in elementary school. And, you know, I really understand it. And I watched a lot of film in high school. And it's just, I don't know, I've always found it as fun. I really felt like it was a job to have to go up and watch extra film after practice. So, yeah, film just always been kind of a part of my life.
2: You referenced your Uncle Mike,
10: mm-hmm.
2: who was the head coach at Colorado at the time and has been a head coach. But his background is really as a defensive coordinator.
10: Yeah.
2: Now, he would tell you that he was a good quarterback at Burwood Academy, and he was a good quarterback, but he was really a defensive player. Mike's defensive mind. Mm-hmm. And what he's been able to show you and tell you, has he helped your growth in that way?
10: I would say we would talk ball, just in the grand scheme of things. You know, we never really got super far into the X's and O's with defenses and stuff, but, you know, he's always been a good voice to have, whether it's on the field, off the field, X's and O's, or, you know, leadership type stuff. I always give him a ring. So
2: he was a leader, no yeah. doubt. So when you played against him last year with Mississippi State, I know you didn't take part in the game, but was that strange?
10: Little bit. Yeah, a little bit strange for sure. It's cool seeing him pregame and his family, and it's kind of just a moment where you can kind of feel, it just feels a little bit surreal, you know, always going to his games, growing up watching them on TV and then playing against each other last year. It's pretty cool.
2: When you're running onto the field, ready to go into the huddle, what are the most important things George McIntyre is thinking about?
10: I mean, it depends on the situation in the game, but, you know, in the game, I'd probably just say, definitely try not to let the moment get too big, just staying calm, like you're out there in a scrimmage with your guys, and just staying very process oriented throughout the whole process.
2: And are you able to feel any of the crowd, any of the intensity, any of what's going on around you?
10: Yeah, you definitely can feel it. I think as good as our fans are here, I think we definitely feed off their energy and, you know, how much electricity they can bring to the stadium. But at the end of the day, you're just playing ball. You're playing ball with your receivers, O-line, running backs, tight ends. Like, you're all working together towards one common goal, and try to let, you know, the outside noise not affect how we play.
2: Now, and the follow-up to that is, what's the balance for you as an athlete, not as a quarterback, but as an athlete, mm-hmm. of having the mental part of it, which as a quarterback you have to have.
10: Yep.
2: And that being a factor, and then playing, reacting, and not thinking too much. Is that hard?
10: Yeah, definitely at times. I think you can get really caught up with the installs and every tiny little rule, but at the end of the day, it's a result-driven sport, and whoever puts the best results out there is going to win. Whichever team does, that's going to win. So I think there's definitely an aspect of just playing ball at the end of the day and going out and taking the ball from A to B, moving the chain, hitting the big plays, big touchdown, stuff like that. So, yeah, I think you're definitely right on that.
11: You have spent your whole life around football. What do you love most about the game?
10: I would say the intensity. I really fell in love with the intensity of football. Probably my sophomore year of high school, when it was my first time starting, and really feeling, you know, how important it was to people. And, you know, that gives me the motivation year round, even when it's not the season, to, you know, still work hard, and just knowing how intense the moments are going to get, you better be prepared for it.
11: George McIntyre, thanks so much.
10: Yes, sir. Appreciate you.
11: George's visit with us is brought to you by First Horizon, the official bank of the Vols. We've got more coming up right after this.
2: When we come back, Lady Vol Volleyball is rolling. Your opportunity to meet Kennedy Rogers. That's up next on the Mike Keith Show, delivered by Uber Eats.
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2: Eve Rackham-Watts, Lady Vol volleyball team up to number 17 in the national polls. A 5-0 start, and some SEC awards have just come out. Some nice ones. Middle blocker Jolene Odo is the freshman of the week. Caroline Kerr is the co-setter of the week. And Kennedy Rogers is the SEC's co-offensive player of the week. And here she is on the Mike Keith Show. This is Kennedy Rogers. Hey, congratulations on the start to your season.
23: Thank you.
2: I'm going to read some more stats. Kennedy leads the team in kills with 68 and has a 350 hitting percentage. Second in the nation in both kills per set and points per set.
23: I didn't even know. I didn't know that.
2: Why is this Lady Vol volleyball team off to such a good start?
23: The way we've trained all year long, starting from the spring, you know, having a new group of girls, we just worked really hard to find the connections, find what worked. And I think that really like kind of just trickled on throughout the summer. We have like a really good training system with Coach Roll, with how we just worked and led practices throughout the summer as well. And that preseason, I think that just really was like the glue, like to it all, like putting spring, summer and all that stuff together. Preseason is where really like you saw everything kind of come into play and kind of blossom there, which is really nice. But we just train really hard, like day in, day out. We practice so hard. We work so hard. We have a great coaching staff, great support staff. Everyone here is just amazing and just pours into us so much. It's just like, how can we not be successful?
2: Why are you off to such a great start in your first year at Tennessee?
23: First, my coaches are just amazing. You know, bringing me here, they had a role for me I haven't played before. More so of a leadership role, which is nice, and it's different, but I'm really enjoying myself so far, being a big piece on this team. I'm taking a lot of swings, getting a lot of kills. Not to mention, I just have a great team. Like, my setter, Caroline, she has all the stats to back it up. Like, she's insane. She's, like, the best setter in the country, like, hands down. I think she's insane and gets me a bunch of great looks, and my teammates just have so much confidence in me, so I think that just helps me to just be able to perform the way I do.
2: Who else on this team is unheralded right now that needs some mention?
23: Jalen Stout. I mean, she's insane. Like, she's not talked about enough. That's my partner in crime. She helps me get splits. I help her. We work together. Like, she's insane. I've never seen a lefty opposite pass the way she passes. She plays insane defense, and she's, like, so hard to block.
2: When you decided to go into the transfer portal, why Tennessee?
23: I don't think it's like every other school. Like, we have our own Lady Vols logo. Like, we're just our own entity. I think Tennessee is like more one of those dominant schools I feel like no one has really been talking about lately in like SEC volleyball. I just wanted to come here and, you know, continue to help this program blossom and grow and get more attention. I think volleyball is growing nationwide, and I think the school can be one of those schools that could like take volleyball to the next level. And I just think we had great recruiting staff. They're going to be great people on my team. Tennessee is just awesome. The fan base here is literally insane. I've never been at a volleyball stadium where like they were supporting us and it's that many people there to just support us. And I think we just, there's a lot of reasons.
2: Crowds have been crazy.
23: Yeah, we've set new attendance records every time we've played at home so far.
2: Taking on Pitt, number two team in the country. Mm-hmm. Step up in class.
23: Correct.
2: You sort of get more of an idea of where you really are this week, you think?
23: Oh, yeah, absolutely. This will be a true test and big challenge for us, but I think we're ready for it. I mean, we've practiced, like I said, so hard in the off season, preseason, summer, all of that. So I think we're ready for what they have, honestly. I think we're like kind of a
2: sleeper.
23: Yeah, we're moving up in the rankings right now, so that's a good sign. But yeah, we're definitely a sleeper team. I don't think Pitt's going to be ready for what we have coming at them. So
2: you mentioned your folks coming up to see you play. Your dad played in the NFL.
23: Correct.
2: He was a nose tackle. Sean Rogers, Pro Bowler. I mean, people couldn't move him. You know his nickname, right?
23: Yes, Big Baby.
2: Big Baby.
23: Yes.
2: Do you ever refer to your dad as Big Baby?
23: No, but I always hear it. Like, every time, like, we're out or something, they'll be like, Big Baby, listen. I'm like, hey, guys.
2: I wouldn't call him that.
23: No, he's just
2: dad. He looks good, though.
23: Yeah, he's lost so much weight.
2: Yeah, he looks great, because he was 350.
23: He might have been more than that.
2: Yeah.
23: He was a very big man.
2: Yes. Well, you couldn't move him.
23: Yeah.
2: Hey. Mostly known for the Detroit Lions, but played for other teams as well.
23: Correct, yes.
2: Yeah. Yeah. I remember him well. What is he like at volleyball games?
23: Oh, who's worse,
2: mom or dad?
23: My mom, like, my dad is so loud. So, like, you're going to hear him in the stands. Like, if anyone ever comes to, like, a home game, y'all will hear his voice throughout the entire gym. He's so loud. And, like, in a positive way. Like, he's always just cheering me on and my teammates on. Like, he's like, good job. Like, he's so electric and vibrant. Like, his energy, like, kind of just goes through me whenever.
2: That's great.
23: Yeah. Whenever I play, my mom, she's kind of, like, a little bit quieter, a little bit not so loud.
2: Not as demonstrative.
23: Yes. But you'll hear her too. Like, they both talk. They both are very much so into the game. None of them played volleyball, or none of them, like, really, like, knew much about volleyball when I first started. So they, like, at first they would just be very loud and kind of wrong at first, but we learned together for sure. It was definitely a learning moment for our family, because no one in our family's ever played volleyball or, like, taken it to this level. So yeah, it's been a cool ride.
2: All right. Yeah. So Kennedy Rogers, your dad played football in Texas.
23: Correct.
2: So Texas is coming in here the end of the month. How's this going to work in the Rogers family?
23: Well, I already told him that he better be wearing the correct orange.
2: Is he going to come that week?
23: Yes, they're all going to be here. My family's going to come to that game too. Yeah, so it's going to be a big game. It's going to be a big game for me. Big game for my dad, you know. I got to show him what the real UT is, you know.
2: He's not been to a game yet.
23: No, they haven't been to a game yet. Their first game is Wednesday, and they're coming again on the 25th for that Texas game. But I got to show him, like, We're the real U team.
2: All right, well, we'll get to that.
23: Yeah.
2: Let's go beat Pitt.
23: Yeah.
2: Let's go beat number two Pitt.
23: Let's go beat Pitt.
2: And keep winning these awards.
23: Yeah, those are really nice, too.
2: But it's great.
23: So fun.
2: What a pleasure to meet you.
23: Thank you. You too.
2: Yeah. This is Kennedy Rogers. She's the co-SEC Offensive Volleyball Player of the Week. Lady Ball's on the way to take on Pitt on Wednesday. Well, that's going to do it for this edition of the Mike Keith Show, delivered by Uber Eats. For Kennedy Rogers, I'm Mike Keith. Thanks for watching. We'll see you next time.
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1: From ABC News, I'm Dave Packer. Key primaries in New Hampshire tonight. ABC News projects former U.S. Senator John Sununu will win the Republican primary for U.S. Senate. Sununu running down his wish list for reform.
4: Let's start with term limits. No more career politicians.
1: Other projected winners in the Granite State tonight. Congressman Chris Pappas wins the Democratic primary for U.S. Senate. And incumbent Governor Kelly Ayotte wins the Republican primary for governor. A Florida family says they had to rely on themselves to recover the bodies of four relatives killed at sea in a plane crash off the Bahamas early Monday. ABC's Gio Benitez.
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6: Family members racing out in their own boats and sending out a desperate plea.
25: We're asking for everyone out there to please help, whether it's by plane, by boat, any signs that you've noticed.
6: Hours later, the family releasing a statement saying they had recovered all four family members' bodies themselves, writing, "Our relatives had to bring them aboard their own vessels."
1: Canada's tariffs on a slew of U.S. imports began today. The tariffs in response to ones imposed by President Trump. Canadian Prime Minister Mark Carney said Canada had to pivot so Canadian workers can be protected.
26: That pivot will come at a cost. There's always a cost to action, but it doesn't come close to the cost of standing still. This is about who we are as Canadians. It's about our livelihoods and the country we leave to our kids.
1: A manhunt in France after another museum heist, this time a handful of Renoir paintings. ABC's Tom Sophie Borridge.
27: According to the local mayor, the
5: local municipal police were on the scene within 5 minutes of the robbery beginning. And it's believed that that led, when the robbers tried to flee through the gardens of the museum, that led them to drop two of those Renoir paintings. They still got away with the two others.
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7: Here's the official forecast for today. Mostly clear and 69. Sunny tomorrow, heat index making it feel like 97. Mostly clear, 74 tomorrow night. More sunshine as we head into Thursday. Our expected high, 94. Thursday night, partly cloudy, down to 71. Friday, sunny, a chance of afternoon showers and thunderstorms, a high of 94 degrees. Friday night, rain and thunderstorms continue, 71. Saturday, showers, thunderstorms, and 93. I'm Craig Allen on Talk Radio 102.3.
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0: Welcome back to the Ramsey Show in the Fairwinds Credit Union Studio. I'm Dave Ramsey. Jade Washaw, Ramsey Personality, is my co-host today. Hazel is with us in Salt Lake City. Hi, Hazel. How are you?
1: Good. How are you?
0: Better than I deserve. What's up?
1: I am just wondering what kind of advice you have for blended families. I have three teenagers from a first marriage, and I have two toddlers with my current husband. And my older boy's dad does not like to pay his portion of the bills, and it makes my husband really upset, so much so that he then has a hard time wanting to pay anything for my older boys. And I am totally supportive of having joint accounts like you guys teach, but my husband just hasn't wanted to do that since married. We've been married for almost 7 years. And now I'm wondering if that's even a good idea, because I find myself like paying for things out of my account and not telling him, which I know I shouldn't be doing, but also like I have to pay for certain things when it comes to my older kids. And I'm just looking for some advice.
2: The three teenagers, they're in the house. They're not like 18 and 19, right? They're in the house.
1: Yeah, I have a 19-year-old that is leaving soon, but they're all in the house right now.
2: And so when you say he doesn't want to combine money, it's not just...
0: He didn't want to pay for the...
2: He doesn't want to pay for the fact that you have kids.
0: How did y'all not discuss this before you got married?
1: I know. Well, we did. That's the thing that I have a hard time with, is he had a different attitude before we had our own children together, and since having his own children in the house, like the attitude has just been so different towards my older teenagers.
2: And so he even treats the boys differently.
1: To me, he does. When he is with them face to face, he's kind to them. But when it comes to like paying for sports, paying for school, just things that like parents pay for, it just causes an argument every time.
0: Yeah, you don't have a combining money problem, and you don't have a who pays for what problem. You have a marriage problem.
1: Yeah. I had a feeling that's what you were going to tell me. What's the best way to talk about this with him?
2: With a mediator and counseling.
1: Okay.
2: Yeah. And I would talk to him about it tonight. I would say the more I've been thinking about this, we've got some issues in our family, and I think you and I need to talk about them. And I would love to do that with a counselor, because I think they can give us an unbiased look at what's going on and offer some unbiased advice to us.
0: And give us some tools to work through this, because otherwise this is not going to go well. Because if you make me choose between my boys and you, we don't want to have that choice to have to be made. And you're forcing me to do that, and I'm not going to do that.
1: Yeah.
0: It's not what I signed up for. It's not what we agreed to before we got married. And now it's come up again and again and again. And now I feel like I'm having to sneak to take care of my own children. And that ends today.
1: Right. Okay.
2: Yeah.
1: Okay. I appreciate that.
2: How long have you been married?
1: Next month, it'll be 7 years.
0: You want a prediction?
1: Yeah.
0: It's going to be okay.
1: Okay.
0: Because I think as soon as you call him out and he sees what he's doing in the mirror, he's going to stop, because he's a good man.
1: Yeah. He is a good man. And
0: that's my prediction. I don't think he's seen himself in the mirror lately. And this discussion with a good counselor puts a mirror up in front of this behavior, and I think he'll stop.
2: I also want to add this, and I may be wrong, but you've been married 7 years, and you've got two little ones. If this just started when the other two were born, my guess is it may not have much to do with your boys, and it may have to do with him feeling like he can't provide for this family.
1: Okay.
2: And so,
0: are y'all coming up short on money?
1: No, he makes good money. We have a decent savings. I actually don't know really what he's got in his like 401k and Roth, because he just he's always just kept that separately. He's always said, like, yeah, we should combine it, but he never did.
0: This little bit of secrecy on your side and on his side both is starting to really cause, it's going to grow into a problem unless you nip it.
2: Yeah.
0: So you guys need to come clean and say, we have 5 children in this house we are going to care for. As long as they are in this house, we're going to care for them equally and totally, both of us. And we are going to disclose 100% of the financial transactions in this house and all the passwords to everything starting now. That's a real marriage. When there's that level of trust and that level of alignment on our goals and our visions, it's going to increase the quality of your relationship to no end. But you guys got some sandpaper to get there.
2: Absolutely.
0: It's going to get some rough edges knocked off to get there. And so that's the direction. So, yeah. And Hazel's like, I knew you were going to say that. Well, we're fairly predictable around here.
2: Yeah, and honestly, and I know people are afraid of that, but I feel like that's one of the great benefits of marriage is you've got this other person that you can be your 100%
0: self,
2: that you don't have to hide a bunch of things and you don't have to hide who you are and the things that you're struggling with. You have a person. That's the whole point.
0: Yep.
2: It's,
0: crazy. Yeah, but I think you're right. Maybe there's a sense of scarcity.
2: I think something's going on there.
0: And he slid off, and he's pissed at the ex for not doing his part.
2: Yeah.
0: That's a valid
2: reaction.
0: And he's
2: like, come on, man, take care of your kids.
0: Come on, man up. But in the process, he's not man enough.
2: Yeah, he's just taking out his feelings in the wrong way. And I really think that.
0: I got a feeling this is a good guy.
2: Yeah.
0: I really do. I call you out if you're not, believe me. Mm-hmm. I'm pretty quick, especially somebody being a wuss, you know. But this guy, I think he's a good dude. I think you just got to have some clarity here and, you know, some exposure therapy. expose yourself to yourself kind of thing. Like, oh, look at who I am. I don't like that. I don't think I am that anymore. Ready, set, go.
2: And therapy is a good thing. I think all couples need to visit the office of a counselor here and there. I think it's a good practice just to make sure that everything's going good. You don't just have to go in a bad time.
0: We've been married 45 years almost. And at 10 years, we went bankrupt at 7 years.
2: Mm-hmm.
0: And we didn't kill each other then, but we didn't have the money to leave. So we just kind of stuffed everything. And about 3 years later, when I started making money, all that stuff kind of resurrected. It all started coming out. And so we ended up in the marriage counselor's office. And I thought it was so that, you know, a murder didn't occur or something like that, because I was afraid she was going to kill me. And but what it ended up being was, it was like going to a personal trainer. They teach you the right way to do the exercise.
2: That's right.
0: They teach you the right nutrition, the right tools to win in that area. And so I looked at it as I was just going to class. I had a personal trainer.
2: That's right.
0: For relationships. And man, I got a lot out of it.
2: It's so helpful.

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0: 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Evelyn is in Knoxville. Hi, Evelyn. How are you?
1: Hi, I'm doing great. How are you guys?
0: Better than we deserve. What's up?
1: So I'm in a little bit of an impasse right now. I'm trying to figure out if I should go back to work full-time right now or just wait it off.
2: Wait what off?
1: To go back to the full-time course. Right now I'm doing a part-time job in the evenings while I stay home with my daughter during the day.
2: Okay. So you're considering going back to work because you need more money or because your daughter is getting older? Like, what's causing you to hit this crossroads?
1: Yeah, good question. I got a call from a former coworker saying there was a position available soon, and my husband and I are maybe step four. So we are trying to, right now, do the best that we can with our income. We don't have a very high income. And he's trying to find a job right now that pays more.
2: And yes.
1: So in the meantime, I just wondered, yeah.
2: If you're telling me we don't have a high income and he's not working much and you're working part-time, I would be looking for a full-time job. How much are you guys bringing in every month?
1: Oh, no, he is working much. He's working a full-time job. He's just not making as much as he wants to.
0: What's he make?
1: He makes 50K.
0: Okay. Okay, and what can you make at the new full-time gig?
1: 50K.
0: And the trade-off is that you currently make how much at your part-time?
1: Right now, because it's a server position, it's tip-based, so it would be about 20, 25 grand.
0: Okay, so you can increase, you can double your income, and you have one child, right. And the child is how old?
1: Two.
0: And so the child will be in daycare.
1: She's two. Did you hear that?
0: She would be in daycare then, correct? If you took the job.
1: Correct, yeah.
0: Okay, so the trade-off is, do I want to put my child into daycare, so that I can make $25,000 a year more?
1: Correct, yeah. And that's where I'm at a bit of an impasse.
0: No, it's not an impasse. It's just a decision. Neither one is the wrong answer.
2: You're in baby step four. Is there a reason that you need the money? Does your mortgage fit within what he earns and what you earn part-time?
1: No, the mortgage fits before when we both had an income. The mortgage does not fit into his income. So right now, the mortgage went up, so we're at $1,456 a month.
0: Okay. So if you don't take this job, can you stay in that house?
1: Yes. The way that we're making it work. So basically, I started aggressively putting money towards listening to you guys aggressively, and then because of that, started putting lots of money into the mortgage. So this is the first month that we're kind of taking a step back just to invest, because we were not investing the 15%. We were just wanting to be done with the mortgage, but that'll take a while. So we are trying to figure out. Yeah.
2: I still think this is high for you, because if you're telling me he's bringing in after tax around 34, is that true?
1: No, so he would be 2,800.
2: Even less.
1: He does have a pension.
2: No, just after tax dollars.
0: After tax.
2: After tax, he should have around 33, 34 a month.
0: Yeah.
2: And then you, with the 2,500, I mean, what are you bringing in, 1,500? If that?
1: It's about 2,200 is the average or the median.
2: Okay. Okay. I mean, it's
1: combined, it's about 5,000 and 5,500 every month.
2: It's tight, but you can make it work. I see what you're doing.
0: So it does come down. Okay, we can make the house work. We can make the house work. So the only question is, do you want to work full time and not have the server job? and your child will be in daycare. There's neither one is a sin. Neither one's horrible. It's a personal choice. Okay. If you told me you were going to make $10,000 more, you're going to spend that on daycare. So I wouldn't do it.
1: Right.
0: But you're going to make $25,000 or $30,000 more, and his income's going to go up. So if you want to go back to your career, back to your old company, that's fine. But just because they have a position available doesn't mean they won't have one later. Mm-hmm. You could say, third option is I'm going to continue like we are temporarily. And maybe in 2 years or 3 years when Junior goes to kindergarten, maybe then I'll go to full-time.
2: Yeah.
0: Because daycare won't be quite as expensive when I've got a day, when I've got school. So anyway, all of that. And so you just got to work it through that way and decide. I don't think there's a wrong answer.
2: I don't either. And I like what you said, Dave. You can go on a path and then look up and go, does this still feel right? If it does, keep going. If it doesn't, you make changes.
0: Now that
2: it doesn't have to be
0: that
2: forever.
0: That job is not the only job, and it's not might not even be the only time that job is there.
2: That's right.
0: So didn't even ask what the field was, and that might have even added to that. April is in Atlanta. Hi, April. How are you? April, how are you? One more time. April. 3, 2, 1 All right, we'll go back. Karen is in Oregon. Hi, Karen. How are you?
3: Good, thank you. My question today is, I'm 61, and I have retirement money, and I put it, I'm no longer working out of the house. I'm taking care of my mom. But I went to a fiduciary at our credit union, and he put it in stocks and bonds, and I feel like they're too risky for my age. Just, I started last year, and I've been losing ever since. I know it's a long-term thing.
0: You've been losing in the last year?
3: Yeah.
0: Oh, well, it's not too risky. It's just the wrong ones. It's awful.
2: How much did you start with, and how much do you have now?
3: Well, started with about 84, and the first quarterly thing I looked at, I lost 5,000. And
0: which quarter? The first quarter of this year?
3: No, it would have been, I put it in like July of last year, and then December when I got my first statement, I had lost 5,000.
2: How much do you have today? Do you know?
3: I would say I'm down 8,000 from the 84.
0: Okay, this guy is the world's worst picker of funds. He's the world's worst. No, stop. He's the world's worst picker of funds. While you've done that, I've been in 100% growth stock mutual fund, and.

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2: That's right.
1: That you should have had. And that's just if you only did what the S&P did.
2: And which means he's got...
1: That's all.
2: Yeah. He was not doing well.
1: Gee, horrible.
2: Scary.

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5: Jade, I talked about this a little bit the other night on the Investing Essentials, and after our last call, I'm going to talk about it again for just a second.
6: All right.
5: Conventional wisdom isn't. It's not wise. If you follow conventional wisdom on the average diet in America, you will be obese. If you follow conventional wisdom on the proper way to be married, you won't be long. If you follow conventional wisdom, you would get a credit card when you turn 17 or 18 so that you can build your FICO score. Why? So that you can borrow money to buy a car. Why? To build your FICO score, so that you can borrow money to buy a house. Why? So that you can build your FICO score to make the banks rich. Because your FICO score is not a measure of winning with money, but conventional wisdom says to build your FICO score. Conventional wisdom also in the financial planning world says that as you get older, you're supposed to move your investments to less risky. And if you read anywhere on the internet among the stupid thousands of articles that are out there, they teach a thing that the financial planning industry has called conventional wisdom, called the asset allocation theory or asset allocation model, which means that you allocate more of your assets to bonds and money markets as you get older so that you are safer. That is conventional wisdom. And conventional wisdom isn't. Here's why. As you move your money from good growth stock mutual funds into bonds, they underperform dramatically. As we told the last caller, year to date on the S&P 500, my stock, growth stock mutual fund in an S&P has averaged 12.2%. You know what the bond market has averaged since the beginning of the year? Less than 1%.
6: Oh, gosh, I was going to guess higher. That's bad.
5: And so she calls up and says, I have followed conventional wisdom, and my fiduciary, which is a funny term for someone that's supposed to have your best interest at heart, but used conventional wisdom and screwed up everything. So this bozo at the credit union put her into bonds, some equities, and some cash, which is what conventional wisdom says to do when you're 61. Okay, and so she's lost $8,000 when she should have made $8,000, which is a $16,000 swing, which is somewhere around 25% on $84,000 that she's off because she followed the advice of someone who was giving conventional wisdom. Conventional wisdom is what normal people, everyone believes without question, and they just follow each other around until they walk off a cliff together.
6: Yeah, because he didn't notice that she was losing.
5: Yeah, and she was told that she should be in something safer, and yet she lost money, and so her response was, I'm not in something safe enough, instead of, I'm in the wrong thing. She believed the lie about part of it, but didn't understand the situation. So the idea that you need to move to all of your investments to a safer, a safe haven of bonds and cash where you make no money as you get older is absolute bullcrap. It's mathematically stupid because there's two kinds of risk with money, boys and girls. There's a risk of actually losing it because it goes down in value. There's another kind of risk. If you don't make 4.2% on your money, which is the inflation rate, then you are going backward in real purchasing power. Oh, as a matter of fact, if you're going to have to pay taxes on it, you need to make a little over 6% in order to net 4.2% after taxes to break even with inflation and taxes. If you're using the asset allocation model and you're in bonds and cash as a part of your portfolio, 40, 50% of your portfolio, you're not even keeping up with inflation. You've gotten tackled from behind.
6: And God willing, she lives till from 61 until, I don't know, 80 or 81.
5: So what usually happens to a Ramsey follower, if they follow the stuff, is they're in the four types of growth stock mutual funds, no bonds, no cash. And we don't tell you to change that as you get older, and here's why. Because if you follow the stuff we're talking about, the guy a while ago, we said, if you just put your house payment away, it was going to be $3 million, right? $2.2 million a while ago, right? So you're going to have millions of dollars in these mutual funds. I'm 66. I have millions of dollars in my mutual funds. Now, if I have millions of dollars in my mutual funds and they go down this year, am I okay?
6: You'll be just fine.
5: I think I'll be okay. But they went up 12.2 year to date. And last year, they were up 18. And the other years, they're averaging over 12. In the last 5 years, that $2 million would have become $4 million in 5 years just by leaving it alone. Meanwhile, someone following conventional wisdom that's my age has lost millions of dollars in opportunity. Millions. Oh, and guess what? I'm 66. You think I'm ever going to touch that money? Probably. No. I might live off of the income because it'll generate, if you had $2 million, it'll generate $150,000, $200,000 a year in income and not ever touch it. So am I ever even going to touch it? No, I'm not going to touch it. So it doesn't really matter what it's in as long as it's producing income. And so who am I actually investing it for? Oh, me when I'm 96, because if I'm 66 and I'm healthy, statistically I make it into my 90s. Now, if I'm not healthy at 66, we can change that, but I'm healthy. Yeah. So, knock on wood, I make it into my 90s. So, I have 30 years to outpace inflation, and if I go with conventional wisdom, my $2 million will be worth less than it is now in actual real purchasing power because of adjusted for taxes and inflation. So, that's just asinine. Use your own brain to think about these things. Don't use somebody who follows everybody else around.
6: Yeah.
5: Don't be normal. Use your own brain. So yeah, that pisses off half of the financial planning world, which really keeps me very happy. It's one of my goals in life. April is in Atlanta, Georgia. Hi, yeah. April. What's up?
7: So I have like the dumbest dumb question.
5: Uh-oh.
7: Like honestly, you know, so I am married. I have, we have a mutual income of a lot of money. I mean, we make about $500,000 a year, mm-hmm. Between the two of us.
5: Mm-hmm.
7: You know, so we are in a good financial place, but the thing is I also know that we've been married for about 15 years.
5: Mm-hmm.
7: I also know that he has always put money away mm-hmm. in investments
5: mm-hmm.
7: that he has controlled. And so I have never really looked at that. I know it's about maybe $2 million at this point, like the last time I ever, you know, looked at it.
5: Mm-hmm.
7: So my thing is now we're thinking about divorce, and this is a real situation for us, is that it's not that we don't love each other anymore. It's just not working anymore. And it's a mutual decision. But my thing is, at this point, do I just walk away from this money, or, you know, because he's kept that separate from me for this long? I have money too. I make $260,000.
5: So how much money do you have? How much money do you have in investment?
7: So I have about $1 million and I'm looking at my investment account right now. I have about $1.1 million in investments on my own. In my own money.
6: So he's got $2 million, you've got $1.1 million.
5: The law in Georgia does not say you have your own money.
7: So the law in Georgia is 50%.
5: I know.
7: Right.
5: All of it goes in a pile. All of the money goes in a pile, and we split it down the middle.
7: Yes. And
5: yours and his are not yours and his. It's ours until we split it.
7: Right. We have two children. They're 9 and 7, you know, like, so, and he has done let's be very honest. You know, he's lived a really good dad life.
5: So the question is, all we can do is tell you how great this guy is, and I'm divorcing him.
6: Yeah.
5: This is so strange.
6: You may have kept your money separate, but it's yours together.
5: The money goes in a pile and you split it down the middle. It's what the law says. And if he doesn't abide by the law, it's not going to be good for him. This good dad is not going to go well with the judge.

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0: Okay, today's question comes from Steve in Vermont. 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
6: You know, REITs used to fall into that category. 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REIT stands for REIT, Real Estate Investment Trust, and it's basically a mutual fund that buys real estate.
0: But there's a lot of different types.
6: There's a lot of different types, and when they first came out, I don't know, 25 or 30 years ago, I first started seeing them. I just told people stay away from them. Mm-hmm. Because in those days, the fees being charged to manage the property was so high that the yield to the actual rate of return on buying the mutual mm-hmm. fund was low.
0: Right.
6: And in these days, though, I've seen a lot of the current REITs that are yielding, you know, up around what you might make on a regular growth stock mutual fund. And mm-hmm. so you're getting up around 10, 12, 15%, somewhere in there. I've seen REITs that are doing that. And so if you wanted to do a REIT as a way to get to real estate, I would. that'd be okay. Pick out one with a good track record. Mm-hmm. Get with a SmartVestor Pro. They could help you pick one.
0: We have a really great article also on Ramsey Solutions, and it goes through the different type, the equity, the mortgage, the hybrids.
6: Exactly.
0: And it'll kind of explain all of those to you.
6: Equity is basically buying real estate with equity, which is what I would do.
0: That's what you want.
6: That's the one I would do. Because this is a way to put in $10,000 and be in the real estate market without having to buy a house.
0: Right. But you do want to stay away from the mortgage ones because those actually take on debt in many cases.
6: Mm-hmm. So exactly. And some of that. It's exactly right. So, and that article is on our website, can give you more detail. But overall, I would not do this until you are ready to buy real estate, which would be baby step 7.
0: Yeah,
6: your home is paid off. Your home is paid off, and you've got 15% or more going into the four types of growth stock mutual funds that we talk about: growth,
0: right,
6: growth and income, aggressive growth. This is not a substitute.
0: You're not using part of your 15% on
6: this. Yeah, it's not a substitute for your normal investing plan with the baby steps, okay? Yeah. It's in addition to. So let's say your house is paid off and you're putting 15, 20% away for retirement and you got some extra money and you're thinking about buying real estate with it.
0: Yeah.
6: But you don't quite have enough to do that yet, and you want to buy a REIT instead.
0: I love that.
6: That's an okay place, but that's the only time, and that's a very small percentage of our listeners.
0: True
6: that. Are there.
0: Yeah, that's true. That's very true.
6: So you got to get there first before we talk about it. And no, I would not do a REIT instead of growth stock mutual funds.
0: And
6: it
0: I
6: would
0: think
6: be
0: that's what Steve was asking.
6: In addition to. Yeah. He's got the real estate bug, and he's wanting to get in there quick and get in there easy, and that's not what we want to do. So you're going to buy it. You're going to buy it like you do any long-term investment. You plan to hold it 5, 10, 20 years, that kind of thing, and then you're going to be all right. John's in Columbus, Ohio. Hi, John. How are you?
3: Good. How about you?
6: Better than I deserve. What's up?
3: Hey, so I had a question for you. I wanted to really weigh the pros and cons. So I know you're not really for bankruptcy, but I wanted to see what you thought in my situation.
6: Okay.
3: It'd be a chapter 13. So I'm about $200,000 in unsecured debt. That includes anything from payday loans to high interest credit cards. I think like I'm spending around $9,000 a month. And I think I bring home around $11,800 after tax. So not much left. I've tried to do like the debt snowball and it's just not really getting anywhere.
6: Look, what is all the debt? $200,000 unsecured.
3: Yes.
6: What do you owe on your cars?
3: So I got one car. I think I owe right around $27,000.
6: Is that in addition to the $200,000?
3: Yes.
6: Okay.
3: But that, it's a Tesla, so I don't have to pay for gas. So, I mean, I don't know if that really makes up for it, but I would be paying.
6: No, it doesn't make up for it. You got $27,000 worth of debt. Well, you have $200,000. How'd you get $200,000 in unsecured debt?
3: That's a good question. So I was a realtor, and right around the time COVID happened, I wasn't making much, maybe like $12,000 a year. And I just started, having to take out loans and debt to cover basic living expenses. And then it just kind of grew from there.
6: So you went a long time without working.
3: $200,000
6: worth of time without working.
0: Because you're putting your life on credit cards instead of picking up a different job.
6: Wow.
0: So, is it just you, John? Or do you have a family, a wife?
3: No, I have a wife. I'm the one bringing in the income. But I didn't really have any gaps in employment or anything. But yeah, I was like making $12,000, and then I slowly progressed. I mean, over the last 5 years, I went from $12,000.
0: Well, that is a gap in income. If you told me you're making $12,000 a year,
6: and if
0: that's
6: you told
0: not
6: me you
0: to
6: lived
0: eat.
6: On $200,000 worth of borrowed money, that's a gap in income. Or you were spending more than you know, one of the two.
3: I think it was just the payday loans, like the amount. So. Like, because my salary is right around 200 now, but with the payday loans and stuff, it's like I had to.
6: How much of the 200 is payday loans?
3: It's probably 35 to 40 thousand.
6: It's not the payday loans, then. You still got $265,000 or $165,000 worth of other stuff.
0: Does your wife? Right. Does your wife know about this?
3: She does.
0: Okay.
6: All of it.
3: Yeah.
6: Okay. All right. How long y'all been married?
3: About 2-3 years, but we've been together for 10 years.
6: Okay. All right. Well, this is a very, very scary thing that you're in and to go through, sir. I've been there, and I know how it feels to stand in the shower and scream and cry because I was so scared I didn't know what to do next. So that's a mess. It's a real mess. You're really not bankrupt, and bankruptcy is really not going to solve your problem because the Chapter 13 is 60 months of paying payments on these, and there's a formula that's going to dictate that you pay a large sum of it, not all of it, but a large sum of it back. And if you're going to pay a large sum of it back in a Chapter 13 over 60 months, then you can also pay a deal, work a deal with these people, and work it through. We have an advertiser named Guardian Litigation that helps people in these exact situations, and it's much easier and quicker than bankruptcy. Your credit is destroyed, and it's going to continue to be destroyed. Good, because John doesn't need to be borrowing money again. So that's a good thing. So just continue that idea. Your credit's destroyed, and then what is the most efficient way to clean this mess up? Chapter 13 is not. When you run the actual formulas that are required by law against this debt, you're going to pay back a lot of this, not all of it, but a lot of it, because you make a lot. And so if you made $14,000 a year, well, then you wouldn't be paying back much of it. But the formula is based on your income. And so the law wants you to pay as much as you can pay in bankruptcy or not, in Chapter 13, that is. And it's called a wage earner's plan. So I'm going to put you on hold, and we're going to connect you with the folks at Guardian Litigation and see if they can help you. I think they can. And basically what they're going to do is they're going to go through with each one of these and make a deal with them and stop the interest and lower the balance and then pay it out. And the good news is if you keep paying, $5,000-$7,000 a month, you're going to be out of this in a period of time that's shorter than 5 years, and you won't have filed bankruptcy. Hang on to your marriage, brother. Sit down with your wife. Tell her you love her. You're important. You make a lot of money now. You can clean this mess up and learn from it and never be back here again. I did.
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9: From ABC News, I'm Dave Packer. The NTSB revealed tonight that they've listened to the cockpit voice recorder after Sunday's deadly cargo plane crash at Miami International Airport. NTSB investigator Shahoon Shin.
10: No indication in the recorded data that speed brakes or thrust reversers were deployed.
11: Tomorrow, investigators will interview the pilot and co-pilot. The U.S. stepping up attacks on Iranian tankers. Five ships hit today after firing on three tankers over the weekend. All this in response, says the Pentagon, to Iran shooting at U.S. warships. Meanwhile, Tehran says it captured a U.S. underwater drone.
12: An American official telling ABC News the drone had malfunctioned, describing it as an older model that neither collected sensitive data nor carried any classified sonar or radar equipment. As the war escalates, Wall Street reels, the Dow plunging more than 600 points as the price of oil nears $100 a barrel.
11: ABC's Rachel Scott. And the trade war heats up between the U.S. and Canada. The U.S. to ban the import of some Canadian dairy products, motorcycles, and most alcoholic beverages. This after retaliatory tariffs promised by Canada kicked in earlier today on $20 billion of U.S. imports. Supreme Court Justice Brett Kavanaugh handing Democrats a victory today, rebuffing an appeals from Missouri officials who wanted to use new congressional districts backed by President Trump in the November election. ABC News projects former U.S. Senator John Sununu will win the New Hampshire Republican primary for U.S. Senate.
13: From the first day of this campaign, we focused on the issues important to voters across New Hampshire. Right? Economy, jobs. How do we bring down the cost of living?
11: Sununu endorsed by President Trump and will face Democratic Congressman Chris Pappas in November. He called Sununu a pawn of the president.
14: The voters of New Hampshire have sent a clear message. They're fed up with what's happening in our politics and they're ready for change.
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15: Here's the official forecast for tonight. Mostly clear and 69. Sunny tomorrow, heat index making it feel like 97. Mostly clear, 74 tomorrow night. More sunshine as we head into Thursday. Our expected high, 94. Thursday night, partly cloudy, down to 71. Friday, sunny, a chance of afternoon showers and thunderstorms, a high of 94 degrees. Friday night, rain and thunderstorms continue, 71. Saturday, showers, thunderstorms, and 93. I'm Craig Allen on Talk Radio 102.3.
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24: 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The Armstrong Gay Communication. 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
25: Jobs, jobs, jobs for everyone. Or if you prefer a rare sports-oriented headline, University of Michigan scientists confirm Einstein's theory by bending time.
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24: Day after Labor Day weekend, we get serious. No more of this BS hot dog sitting on a deck, having a drink at the lake. Now on vacation. It's over. It's time to get serious now, people. The serious part of the year has started. We got school. We got work. This is no more fluff. What was that?
26: The chick that breathes like a horse from last week.
24: Yeah.
25: It's a non sequitur. It's not. Jack's right. No more playing weird sound effects out of nowhere that nobody gets the context for. Just have to put away the kiddie pool and break out a shovel or a jackhammer or something.
24: Exactly. Put away the kiddie pool. Get out a shovel. This is where the rubber meets the road. This is where the grown ups take over. Summer's over.
25: You know, speaking of cherished traditions. We ought to retell the story of when we were meeting with that sales manager. Nice fella, too, but he was talking about how, you know, the station we were at the time really needed to turn things around. And he said, fellas, it's time we get up on the horse. You know, we've got to get going. We've got to move, and everybody's got to pick up the paintbrush and get to work. I mean, everybody's got a hand in this. You got to grab your shovel. And we're like, what sort of weird horseback painting game are we playing? Oh, and he said, put on your helmet. Strap it on. We're like, wow, do they play this in Afghanistan or what?
24: A lot going on here. It is true, though, that summertime is over, and now we're heading into the part of the year where, of course, we're like a day away from talking about how's your Christmas list coming, because that's how fast things move in the modern world. We got the elections are 8 weeks from tomorrow. We got the Houthis bombing the crap out of Iran overnight, or Saudi Arabia overnight.
25: Oil facilities specifically.
24: Wow, yeah. I don't think that's going to stand.
25: Nuh-uh.
24: In terms of that. Our peace guys went and met with Putin and said nice things to him the other day. Got to talk about that.
25: Please.
24: Joe just made a horse noise. There's lots of horse noises on the show today.
25: Yeah, that's right. No more horse. No more horsing around.
24: And as of midnight last night, Canada is retaliating with their tariffs on our stuff. Canada ain't putting up with it. So,
25: because Americans were feeling too relaxed. We needed more stress. We needed more conflict. That's what everybody wanted. Canadians with their foreign ways.
24: This week, you got the Republican midterm convention, which if you're thinking, I don't remember
0: remember hearing about that. That's because you haven't. It's never been a thing. It's a thing now. A midterm convention. And it's going to look like a mini version of your political conventions that we've attended in the past. We're not attending this one. Trump's going to speak both nights. So that'll be later this week. And then also later this week, the NFL season kicks off officially.
25: Oh, yeah. Some folks are calling the silly little convention the Trumpapalooza.
0: Yeah. The Republican chair is calling it Trumpapalooza. So.
25: Oh, is that right?
0: Yeah.
25: Okay, super.
0: Mm-hmm. Super. So got all that going on at the same time, and your kids are back in school, and I'm having to relearn high school chemistry to help my one son through it, and it's just it's amazing how little I remember. And I was good at it. I took chemistry clear through college just for fun. I took Chem 1 and 2 in college, and it's amazing how I remember none of it, which kind of makes you wonder why you learn it in the first place. I mean, you learn it somewhat, so in case you're going to move on in that direction, you got the basis to be able to move on. But outside mm-hmm. of that, I'm not sure what you get out of it. It's amazing. I don't remember hardly anything out of a couple years of high school and a couple years of college chemistry. I'm having to go back and read the very beginning of the chapter. What's an atom again? Okay, help you answer these questions. I mean, it's... Right, so, right. I don't know what's
25: I've
0: going
25: never
0: on.
25: Taken a second of chemistry, oddly enough. I think the answer would be, and interestingly enough, this comes up in mailbag in a way, I think you exercised your brain in ways that are unique to a field like chemistry. Studying Shakespeare uses different parts of your brain in different ways than what you're describing. I think it's good for you whether you remember it or not.
0: Well, if it's
25: first,
0: not,
25: no kid wants to hear that. They'd roll their eyes.
0: If that's true, cool. If and you can document that, fantastic. But if it's not true, you got to ask the question: what are we doing here? Don't you?
25: Yeah.
0: I'm not sure. I'm not sure what I got out of that.
25: Although here's my counter argument. Very few kids have an accurate idea of what path they will take in life. So it's good to give them a broad base of knowledge so that when, you know, the opportunity to excel in chemistry or medicine or something comes along, they've got a bit of a basis there.
0: Yeah. Anyway, so I'm relearning all those things.
25: I'd have to tell my kids, hey, ask your AI or something. I don't know. Or our neighbor. He seems smart, but no, please.
0: Ask our neighbor. He seems smart. That seems like a good idea. I did some traveling over the weekend, went to see grandma and grandpa. Not my grandma and grandpa, my kid's grandma and grandma. They happen to be my dad and mom. That's the way that works. I don't know if you're familiar with that. Mm-hmm. And it was my dad's 89th birthday the other day, so we had some cake and sang and did the whole thing and went out to eat a lot and did all the Fantastic. Things you do when families get together. And it was very, very cool. Got some good pictures with my kids, with my grandparents. And remembering, because I feel like I forget this sometimes. I have some friends who are going through some of the changes of life that occur with them being older or their parents being older or whatever. Whatever current situation you have is temporary. That's just that one of the big lessons of life, no matter what it is. Mm-hmm. No matter what age you are, your kids, you, your job, everything that's going on, your marriage, everything is temporary. It might be better in a few years. But it might be worse or might not exist at all, whatever it is you're dealing with.
25: Sure. Yeah, good, bad, and indifferent. Yeah. True.
0: Things change.
25: Yeah. I attended a wedding for the first time in ages, a wedding of some friends.
0: No, explain to me how this happened, because a friend of mine went to two weddings, two weekends in a row, and I thought, at this age, how do you end up going to a wedding unless it's your kids?
25: No, this was a second marriage.
0: Okay.
25: But they are, they're so happy together, and it's great. I think they're wonderful for each other. And
0: did you dance?
25: I danced a tiny bit, little bit. Remember, I was nursing that painful hip injury.
0: Oh, it's a great excuse, though.
25: It's a perfect excuse, yes. Good Lord, there was imbibing and eating and, oh, my. Oh, boy, very festive. Beautiful setting up in the mountains. Lovely, though. It was good. It was good. I got a little misty at the wedding, frankly.
0: Really?
25: Yeah, just thinking about my marriage and wedding in love and just, it was very nice. Very beautiful.
0: DJ? Well, who was providing the music for this dance?
25: Oh, golly. Yeah. You know, I'd meant to text you that evening. If I'm ever reduced to becoming a wedding DJ, please just kill me. Sneak up from behind me and kill me dead.
0: Katie, I have DJed about 8,000 weddings in my life.
26: Really?
0: Many, many. I did that all through college. Easy money.
25: Yeah, easy it is. Money. It really is. All right. So I don't object to the DJing. That's fine. What I object to was this guy saw himself as a hype man for, and these people are like me in the middle part of their age. And it was a mature crowd, 90%. And this guy's like, yo, give it up now. Come on, everybody. Let me see your hands. And we're like, what are you doing?
0: That's just the freaking wedding DJ thing. I'm still mad at the wedding DJ from my wedding. Well, I told him, don't want any of that sort of thing. All right. Don't want any of that thing. Cause it was older than that, little young people crowd also. It's like, we don't need any of that. Started out that way. And by the end of the evening, it was that, put your hands in the air. I thought, this is not a hands in the air crowd. Look around you. These are not hands in the air people.
25: We will put our hands where we wish, sir. Your exhortations are wasted upon us.
0: We will put our wristwatch in front of our face and think, geez, it's getting late. We should get back to bed. That's the crowd you're in front of.
25: Let me see your wristwatch. Yo. What are you doing?
1: We had a good wedding DJ. He played Bill Withers just like we wanted.
0: There you go. Fantastic.
1: Very simple nice music.
0: Did I stick around for Classic. The dance at your wedding? Or?
1: Yeah, we didn't have much dancing because it was COVID time.
0: Oh, that's right. You got married during COVID.
1: Yeah.
0: That's a pretty good idea. That was a good way to get out of dancing, too. I'd love to dance, but I can't get the COVID, so.
25: We're out of doors. Were we required to wear masks? I don't remember.
1: No, all outdoors.
25: Yeah, okay. That was good. Yeah. Mm-hmm.
0: Hey, wedding DJs, unless they ask for it, most of us don't want the it's a nightclub scene, okay? You think we do, but we don't. All right. Let's start the show officially. I'm Jack Armstrong. He's Joe Getty on this. It is Tuesday. Remember, we're back to real world now. Fun's over.
25: Yes, as you mentioned.
0: September 8th, the year 2026, where Armstrong and Getty, and we approve of this program.
25: Okay, let's leap into action then for the fall time. Here we go, precisely according to FCC rules, regs at mark.
2: And focusing on hitting the target.
3: That one's smoking weird, so would you mind, because it's so strong.
6: I don't know if you could hear that at home, but apparently there might be someone smoking a little marijuana.
25: There have now been a handful of stoppages of play at the U.S. Open because people are smoking dope and it's wafting down onto the court where the players are breathing hard from their exertions.
0: And it distracts them, or they're worried about getting secondhand high, or what is going on?
25: Both, I think. You don't need to be sucking in. You're breathing that hard. You don't need somebody smoking pot next to you. It's not going to help your game.
0: U.S. Open tennis got a bunch of Americans that have made it through and some upset stuff like that. Good for the Americans. Show the rest of the world that they suck or something. I don't know what it is. Here is a story I need an update on because I was traveling. I actually don't know much at all about how the Clancy thing turned out, other than I know the trial is over and she's not going to prison. But I need an update on that, and I think there might be a lot of people in that situation as it wrapped up right as people were taken off for the holiday weekend, and a bunch of other news we'll catch up on. We got headlines coming up next. Hope you can stay here.
7: Armstrong and Getty.
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0: I didn't see a lot of coverage as I was bouncing around the cable channels today. I feel like this Houthis bomb in Saudi Arabia could be a really big deal. Because Saudi Arabia is saying, hey, that stuff's coming from Iran. So it's Iran bombing us, really. The big Iran-Saudi Arabia war that people have wondered about for decades could be starting.
25: And the Houthis have formed an alliance with Al-Qaeda, too, which I think I mentioned briefly last week. They're helping arm them, etc. So, well, that's nice. That's jazzy. So much to follow. Let's figure out who's reporting what. It's the lead story with Katie Green. Katie, hit it.
26: All righty. Starting with the Alphabet Network, CBS News, new Canadian tariffs now in effect for American-made goods. NBC, Trump calls for a bombardier plane ban, drawing pushback from a GOP senator. And ABC, Canada's retaliatory tariffs hit U.S. products as Trump warns of an escalation.
0: I will say I was watching News Nation today, and they had a guest on. They do a good job of trying to get people from different sides. And their economic guest on today said, look, Canada's really screwing up here. They're going to come up on the wrong end of this. They're playing this card because being anti-Trump is very popular for that the current prime minister. But it's not going to work out for them in the long run. So they should Sign a deal. Mm. That's the first person I'd heard saying that.
26: This was an interesting read from the New York Post. U.S. Navy SEALs spent 4 months demining the Strait of Hormuz in dangerous nighttime missions.
0: Well, that was kind of going on behind the scenes.
25: Wow. Yeah, I'm sure.
26: This one from the Daily Mail. Lindsey Clancy's lawyer begs Trump to pardon her in his first interview since the murder case ended in mistrial.
0: Wow.
25: Yes.
0: Good luck with that.
26: Yeah. CNBC, hidden China risks are emerging in America's multi-billion dollar AI data center boom.
25: If you get anything, hardware, software, anything from China, it's from the Chinese Communist Party. They are a totalitarian regime. The first couple of syllables you might have noticed spell out total. They are in control of everything. Wake up!
0: My dad's iPad thing, but it's not an Apple product, wasn't working, and so my brother's girlfriend took a look at it to try to get it working. He had all these apps that were clogging it up. He had TikTok on his little iPad thingy, and he never downloaded TikTok. So somehow it got put on there by something at some point. Isn't that amazing?
25: Wow.
0: God, how many people have had that happen, and then TikTok can look at anything that's on your device?
26: From USA Today, Trump White House launches MAGA-themed video games.
25: Okay.
26: Did you see this? It's at whitehouse.gov, and there is an arcade page now, and all of the games, you have to collect the illegals and deport them, and all sorts of things.
25: Wow. Wow.
0: Sounds like trolling.
25: Uh-huh. I may have switched sides on this. Oh, boy. Okay.
0: Like, the crowd that reacts to this stuff, Trump saying over the weekend that he wanted to rename New Mexico, America, or whatever. And the cable news channels with 8 people on a panel seriously discussing these things. How do you not understand when you're being jerked around?
25: They will have no viewers as soon as Trump leaves the scene. He is their savior.
26: From the Washington Post, grab your Discmans out of storage. CDs are back, baby.
25: Yeah, I have this story. I was going to bring it to the show. I'm glad you mentioned it. I can't bring myself to say Discmans as a grammar Nazi, but Discmans sounds stupid, too. So I just think it's portable CD players.
0: Why are CDs making a comeback? I get vinyl. The argument was it sounded better. What's the argument with CDs?
25: Well, it does. It sounds way better than streaming. And it's a thing.

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1: In an unusual move, Clancy's attorney asked the state's highest court to intervene, seeking to have the holdout juror removed instead. A single justice holding an emergency virtual hearing.
2: I have before me an emergency request for relief by the petitioner, Lindsay Clancy.
1: But the Massachusetts Supreme Judicial Court declining to get involved, clearing the way for the mistrial to be declared.
3: So it was declared a mistrial. Trial is over.
4: Correct. Yes. 11-1 to acquit. And the controversy that Alex Stone was describing there was the one holdout for conviction. According to the other jurors, they ratted him out, said he was refusing to properly apply the court's instructions on reasonable doubt. He said he had doubt, but he couldn't let her go. So that's why they asked for an emergency intervention, which is incredibly rare, to boot him off the jury.
3: Right. So acquit, like not guilty of any of those. So of the five options, that was the best option for her?
4: No, she wasn't acquitted. It was a hung jury.
3: No. The 11 voters, they wanted to acquit her?
4: I think so. Turn her loose for years and years and years of mental health care, from what I've been reading.
3: Wow. So after watching that whole thing, of the five different options you could give her, ranging from acquit to a little more punishment, a lot more punishment, they're going to go with acquit. I didn't follow it every single day, so I wasn't there, but... And as we've talked about a lot of times, what was missing on the national level was the laws there in that state are a little different than they are some other places.
4: Right. The prosecution has to prove the person's sane, which is
3: crazy.
4: A difficult task.
3: If you pardon the expression.
4: Ironically.
3: Completely backwards from the way we usually do it.
4: Mm-hmm.
3: Wow.
4: Yeah, 9 women, 3 men. One of the men was the holdout. Was the holdout, apparently.
3: And then they're going to do another trial, most likely. I was just listening to some news coverage, and they said that they could have another trial. Could be the same charges, could be different charges. They could decide to have a bench trial where it's just the judge, or they could decide to just move on with their lives, which is the least likely, I think.
4: Yeah, I see some sort of hard-driving plea bargain negotiations going on soon, but I don't know. They've got to reassess. You can volunteer as a juror to talk to the prosecutor and the defense. You don't have to, but if you want to give your opinion on their case, you can do that. So they're going to ask those questions and figure out where to go from here.
3: I have another question, but this happened today. This is interesting.
5: What's next for Lindsay?
6: I'd like to say that perhaps Donald Trump, who felt compelled to speak out about this case, may very well, Mr. President, I would hope that you would consider this young lady, the type of person she is, what she's been through, and consider a pardon.
3: That was the lawyer for Ms. Clancy on Good Morning America with George Stephanopoulos, saying Trump should pardon her. I don't think that's going to happen. And I got to admit, while I was rooting for she goes to prison for the rest of her life because she killed her 3 kids, kind of just leaving it there. If I prosecute something and 11 of the 12 thought, you know, by the laws in this state, we got to acquit her, I might think, well, I'm not trying that again.
4: Right.
3: I mean, 11 out of 12.
4: Yeah. Oh, yeah. Yeah. You're hurt bad. You've got to take a completely different approach. You want to hear a twisted angle to this? It's been pointed out in the CBC, that's the Canadian Broadcast Company, did a story on this, that in Canada, infanticide is a different crime than regular old murder.
3: Worse or
4: Mom
3: better?
4: Mom freaks out. Oh, it's you, up to 5 years. Maximum 5 years.
3: 5 years.
4: Mom freaks out and kills her kid. Totally different crime.
3: Tariff Canada.
4: Yeah, so she could have.
3: Oh, they're infanticide laws.
4: She could have used. I'm quoting now. Technically, in Canada, Clancy could have raised infanticide as a defense for the murder of her youngest, who was 8 months old.
3: Wow.
4: Yes. Yeah. Canada, where there you have just metastasizing assisted suicide, many times the number of folks that they said would do that. It's just,
3: what the hell's the theory on that? Well, you know, being a parent's are hard and little kids are kind of a pain in the ass, so if you got to kill them now and then, you know, what are you going to throw somebody in prison for that?
4: It's not a serious crime. Yeah, it's not like they robbed a bank.
3: What?
4: Yeah, you'd get more time for an armed robbery of a bank than you would for murdering a child as a mother.
3: Wow, that's crazy. And yeah. Then there's this other angle that I didn't follow much, but I heard mentioned lots of places. Some other nut job woman killed her little kid and says she was super interested in the trial and was following it every day.
4: Yeah, she was obsessed with the trial. Yeah, murdered her 2-year-old in the basement after calling him the Antichrist.
3: And of course, there is concern of a contagion, as sometimes happens with the crazy.
4: I think it's practically guaranteed, as we were discussing via text over the weekend, how many disturbed, somewhat lonely women are out there looking at the affirmation, the outpouring of love and support given to Ms. Clancy by the internet horde and craving that sort of recognition themselves. The number is disturbingly high. I think it's practically inevitable that we will see more of this. How much more? I don't know. I feel sickened even trying to guess, but more.
3: Wow. Okay.
4: You know, I feel the need to point out, at least briefly, Canada is very progressive in a lot of ways. It just swallowed the woke thing whole and is, much like Great Britain and to some extent Australia, just absolutely indefensible in how far down that road it's gone. And one aspect of that that you see in a bunch of different areas, there are a bunch of different examples of it, is lack of regard for life. Whether it's, well, infanticide, sometimes moms freak out, or assisted suicide, or I've got figures on the number of folks, particularly young folks on the left, who believe it is justified to kill in the name of politics. Radical political movements kill all the time. The left does not cherish life. It reminds me of, oddly enough, as we're on the week of September 11th, how Osama bin Laden said, "Your youth cherish life the way ours cherish death." So that's why we're going to win.
3: Wow.
4: Sick.
3: Wow. I had no idea about that with Canadian laws. I'm surprised I'd never heard that before. That's nuts. I'm going to have to spend some time looking into that.
4: I got more if you want it, but it's pretty disturbing.
3: Holy crap. Okay, well, that updates you in case you missed the end of that story, getting, you got busy with real life over Labor Day weekend. Not paying attention to cable news shows.
4: Yeah, good for you, by the way. You shouldn't. So, this is a quote from this university professor in, law school professor in Canada. "Women who kill as a result of not recovering from childbirth should not face life imprisonment. That doesn't really serve anyone's interests if there was truly a postpartum illness at play. But then that crazy lady who was stabbing people in New York, including that young mother, some of her family's claiming, yeah, she was never right since giving birth 20-some years ago, has had postpartum depression and bipolar disorder. And so that's probably an example of the same thing." Okay, when you start opening the door, right, I guess you get to kill him for this or that. It's not self-defense, you know, but I kind of get you're really, really sad. So, okay, man, you open that door, people rush through it. Oh, it's horrible. End of screed.
3: Holy crap. If you have any thoughts on the outcome of that trial, you could give us a text at 415-295-KFTC. Hanson, our executive producer, was trying to convince us to go to Trumpapalooza, the midterm convention that they're having in Texas this week. We declined. We pay for these things ourselves, for one thing. I mean, it's not like somebody sends us and we, you know, have a per diem. And, is the juice worth the squeeze is usually the question. And I don't know how this thing's going to be.
4: Probably would have been a handful of decent interviews, which would have been nice. But let's see if we can get them on the horn instead. Let's give them a call. Yeah. A lot to talk about. Trust me, not all of it depressing, including the encouraging job numbers. And here's a quirk for you. Here's a twist. The job numbers were extra outstanding for non-college degree holders as opposed to college degree holders. The bloom off the collegiate rose in several different ways lately.
3: I saw the big numbers from Friday, so we will definitely talk about that. And then in the world of AI... Anthropic and OpenAI are pushing for top-tier credit ratings with their big, giant IPOs, which could really change the landscape of the super bigs among the AIs and investing in everything like that if they get the credit rating of, no, they're as solid as like General Motors or something. So that'll be quite the deal. More on that a little bit later.
4: Yeah. But speaking of investing, a word from our friends at Blue Collar Dollar. If you think financial planning is just for the suit and tie crowd, we beg you to think again.
3: Yep, we're talking to the small business owners, the farmers, the hardworking people who build this country who often get ignored by Wall Street. 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You want straight talk, real respect for your hard-earned money.
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1: NFL season actually kicks off tomorrow night. So you got a Wednesday night game and then a Thursday night game to get into the weekend where all the teams play. So kind of an interesting idea. But big all teams. Right. We'll talk more about that later.
2: Yeah, I just received quite an honor. My most Irish of friends just praised to Judy and me for our Irish farewell at the wedding reception the other night. We went out for the dance, the big first dance, everybody, and we headed back to the table and just kept walking. Nobody saw a thing. Just beautiful. Funny. Yeah, here's your freedom-loving quote of the day. It's a rare occasion I quote FDR, Franklin Delano Roosevelt. Number one, I quote him semi-frequently because he said, it's ridiculous to have government employees have collective bargaining. That could never work. Yeah, FDR said that, and he was right. But here's another topic, going back to our series on change. To reach a port, we must set sail. Sail, not tie at anchor. Sail, not drift. It's good stuff, young man, young woman. Keep it in mind. Mailbag. Woo! Drop us a note, mailbag at armstrongandgetty.com. It's funny, I was pawing through the weekend's worth of email and trying to remember what provoked some of it, including this gem from Jesse, the homeless correspondent, he calls himself. Guys, the best part of defecating on the sidewalk is the Marxists blame the billionaires for it. Oh, Jesse. Who cares why he wrote that? It's funny.
1: I know Jesse. I talk to him all the time. He has lots of interesting stories.
2: I'll bet, yeah, and what a brilliant point, too. Oh, let's see. Good evening, writes Jeff. Proper English, please, he says. I appreciate how you two are on a crusade to bring light and quash the left's attachment of phobia to anyone that disagrees with their talking points. Islamophobia, a perfect example. But we need to go a step further. The prefix trans simply means a cross. By using that to describe a man or a woman who's pretending to be another sex, we agree that they've indeed crossed that barrier. Conservatives and admirers of language should instead use the prefix faux. F-A-U-X, the French, meaning fake, false, or imitation. Faux sexuals is more accurate to describe their movement.
1: So is the whole trans bathroom thing that was so complicated for so long why I keep running into, like, Denver Airport, one of the biggest airports in America, going through that. They redid several of the concourses. They're all stalls now. You have a urinal, but it's a stall with walls, which cut way down on the number of urinals you can have and cost way more money, I'm sure, to build. But it had to be around the trans issue, right?
2: That is correct.
1: So we adjusted that much for seven people across the country.
2: Yeah, the trans fad. That's what it was about. Yeah, indeed. And then he quotes Syme, who I believe was Winston Smith's supervisor in 1984, who said, and I quote, it's a beautiful thing, the destruction of words. The left does that constantly, try to be aware of it. For instance, say free markets or markets, not capitalism. But more on that later. Paolo with a good point. You mentioned some educators are suggesting not letting young kids use AI. Bad idea. They're probably going to need it to use it for the rest of their lives. And the sooner they start developing these skills, the better. Of course, you don't want to teach kids simply how to ask AI for them to do the exact thing you want them to learn or for themselves. They need to be taught to use it in an age and skill appropriate way. That will require the right AI models and teaching methods, which is good. A good idea, but man, you're asking a lot. I mean, they can't even teach the kids to read at
1: this
2: point. Yeah, but
1: I definitely lean that direction. I think the acting like AI isn't around and teaching the old way is just, what are we doing here? Using AI is going to be the whole ball of wax. It already is.
2: Yeah, I would disagree, though. It's all a question of when you teach it and how. Because it's absolutely beyond any doubt at this point scientifically that using AI leads to not developing your brain in the same way. And so if the kids start using it too quickly, it's like, I don't know, giving them automatic weightlifting gear that they can use at gym class. At some point, they're just never going to be strong. So you're going to have a bunch of weak-minded, lazy-brained individuals Ding. Using AI to what?
1: Ding!
2: I don't like the modern world. I'll be in the woods if you need me. Let's see. How about this from, Brian, the cop in San Diego listener. 5x4 listener by podcast. Fabulous,
1: wow,
2: Brian.
1: There you go.
2: Appreciate it. When you're listening in the future, I hope you enjoy us sharing your email. Couple of things. Discussing how young women don't seem to want children or like children much. Jack, you mentioned that.
1: Yeah.
2: Last week. As someone who happens to have a big gap between my oldest kid and my youngest ones, when my eldest, 16 now, was little, young women would fawn all over her. Now my two littles, who are both under four, young women seem annoyed with their existence
3: yep.
2: and rarely fawn over them at all, yep. the way my oldest experienced.
1: Yeah, I brought this up. Well, first of all, Caitlin Flanagan in the Free Press was talking about that around the whole Clancy trial, where her experience, and she's older than us, was talking about just young women don't seem to be into kids like when I was younger. But I was on an elevator, and somebody pushed a stroller on with a little baby, and like three of the four of us were like, oh, my God, you know, blah, blah, blah. And then there was one woman just looking at her phone, kind of looked at the baby and went back to her phone. Like, and I thought, who doesn't react to a baby? Who has no reaction to a baby? You're like a 45-year-old woman. She's with a couple of kids. You're a mom. You have no reaction to a baby? That's weird.
2: Sure it is. Yeah. Young men with no reaction to a beautiful girl. Yeah, I'd rather stare at this screen. Good Lord, what is happening to us as a species? And then Brian, in defense of flock cameras, he says, look, I don't like having cameras everywhere. I think there are better ways to prevent crime. But he mentions they find criminals quickly. They've cut way down on stolen cars, some really dangerous people rounded up. And then I read a piece in the Free Press, I think it was the Free Press, but it was in defense of flock cameras saying, look, there are penalties for the misuse of them. You want to strengthen them, you want to strengthen the ability to administer them, fine. But there are dangerous people in the world, and we need to catch them fast, and this is a great tool. It's going to be a really thought-provoking conversation going forward.
1: I'm hardcore, ain't I?
2: Let's see. Yeah, well, you're one of those weirdos, those libertarians. What are you, a sovereign citizen? You think you don't need a driver's license, you weirdo? That was too obscure a reference.
1: Sovereign citizens. Hilarious.
2: Yeah. Yeah.
1: We probably have some listening right now. Don't believe they have to pay taxes. I was talking to somebody about this the other day. Said I had a friend who was a sovereign citizen. She's in jail.
2: That's a surprise.
1: I think it was a tax thing. Didn't think she had to pay taxes.
2: Yeah, you do. Trust me.
1: And then try the whole you don't need a driver's license thing. Try it in any state.
2: Yeah, you do. Trust me. You know, right. If you want to build yourself some sort of compound in the Nevada desert and ooch around sans driver's licenses and hope the IRS doesn't find you, go ahead and try it. But it's not like you're the first to come up with this idea, okay?
1: Oh, I got such a great thing I came across on Twitter. The numbnuts out there who blame things on capitalism. Endless things
2: Love
1: that
2: it.
1: You can blame on capitalism. We'll get to that in an hour or two, among other things. If you missed a segment, get the podcast Armstrong and Getty On Demand.
4: Armstrong and Getty.
1: Batavia, Illinois, 2:40 in the morning. A woman sees a flashlight and a shadow outside her window. Police say the man in her backyard was a registered sex offender. A military court convicted him in 2024. He'd taken a sailor's key card, let himself into her bedroom, and watched her sleep. He never met the woman, Batavia. He saw her on social media.
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6: From ABC News, I'm Dave Packer. Getting more insight into what led to a mistrial in the Lindsey Clancy murder case in Massachusetts, ABC's Aaron Katursky.
7: We're hearing from members of that jury, including the foreperson who told NBC 10 Boston the lone holdout voiced his doubts about Clancy's guilt, but voted to convict her of murdering her children anyway.
8: He had reasonable doubt. He admitted he had reasonable doubt. And then he said,
3: But I'm still not going to say that she's not guilty by reason of insanity.
7: 11 jurors were convinced Clancy was in the throes of postpartum psychosis and not criminally responsible.
6: Federal investigators say tomorrow they plan to interview the two crew members from Sunday's deadly cargo plane crash in Miami that killed five people on the ground. NTSB investigator Shi-Hun Shin.
8: With the cockpit voice recorder, while we have that data, crew accounts and crew interviews will help fill in some of the blanks for us that the crew remembers in terms of actions that they might have done but not verbalized.
6: As the trade war escalates, the U.S. to ban the import of some dairy products and motorcycles from Canada, along with most alcoholic beverages. This after new Canadian retaliatory tariffs on $20 billion in U.S. imports. Prime Minister Mark Carney.
9: I don't believe in escalating the conflict. That's not constructive. But our tariffs are necessary to protect our workers, protect our companies, and our communities.
6: CENTCOM confirms it attacked five Iranian tankers in response to attempted missile attacks on a U.S. Navy warship. And tonight, a U.S. official says a missile attack carried out by Iran toward Jordan was, quote, ineffective. 9/11 families gathered outside the Saudi consulate today demanding accountability ahead of the 25th anniversary of the terror attacks. 9/11 Justice President Brett Eagleston.
10: We are outraged that we even have to be here 25 years later demanding truth, justice, and accountability.
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11: Here's the official forecast for tonight. Mostly clear and 69. Sunny tomorrow, heat index making it feel like 97. Mostly clear, 74 tomorrow night. More sunshine as we head into Thursday. Our expected high, 94. Thursday night, partly cloudy, down to 71. Friday, sunny, a chance of afternoon showers and thunderstorms, a high of 94 degrees. Friday night, rain and thunderstorms continue, 71. Saturday, showers, thunderstorms, and 93. I'm Craig Allen on Talk Radio 102.3.
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23: The terrifying moments an Amazon cargo jet overshot the runway at Miami International Airport Sunday afternoon, slamming nose first into several vehicles.
24: Guys, the plane's on fire. Plane's on fire. Put your game faces on. It struck a truck. We do have a patient on the ground.
23: Firefighters using a ladder to climb through the cockpit window. Officials say five people were killed and five others were injured.
25: The plane's pilot didn't radio for any sort of help. Now officials are trying to figure out how the plane overshot more than 9,000 feet of runway.
1: You probably know this story by now. And so what have they determined is just a screw up by the pilot? I mean, he obviously landed way too late.
2: Yeah, I've just heard witnesses say he came in flat and fast, and nobody's sure why, because that's a huge no-no flying a plane that big.
1: Well, but he landed a full quarter of a mile further down than he was supposed to touch down. So, yeah, and he ended up on top of people. The people that died were people on the ground. The plane just scorched them.
2: They were beyond the runway, over the grass, through the fence, on the road. Yeah, and that airport's being criticized for not having this material at the end of the runway. It's like a runaway truck ramp that airports are recommended to have.
1: You don't need it if the pilot lands on the runway, which is all right. Seems like a good idea. Yeah.
2: Is there a chance that incredibly complicated machine had a mechanical problem? Yes. Nobody's sure.
1: They aren't. They have no idea. I just saw pilots blasting the pilot all weekend long on the cable news channels.
2: Yeah, well, it may be. I don't know. But that's the cable news channels. But I don't know. I freely confess I do not know.
1: So a bunch of different things that happened over the last 4 days, and including today, that we should tell you about, including this Wall Street Journal article that I want to talk about later. First good news article I've seen about Iran in a long time. Time is no longer on Iran's side in the battle of the blockades, making the argument that things have flipped and now the pressure is way more on them than us. So we can get into that in more details later. But I was happy to see a positive Iran war article.
2: Yes, indeed. And speaking of positives, there was a really good jobs report that came out just before the weekend, 162,000 new jobs in August. Those are always revised. But in a previous month, it had gotten revised upward, too, from what I understand. Little bounce in manufacturing employment, just as some of the Bigfoot media was saying that Trump's tariffs have done nothing to spur manufacturing. According to the Real Clear Markets, manufacturing employment is up 58,000 jobs this year, driven by a 94,000 job gain in durable goods. There's so much spin on either side. It's difficult to know exactly what's going on, but it was good job numbers. And then this is interesting. Americans without college degrees are having one of the best job markets in years. It's the opposite story for college grads. I'm looking at the line graph from 2006 through 2026, and there's always a little space between the lines. Sometimes are a little worse for one college grad versus non-college grad, but they track very much together with just little gaps appearing now and again. Well, right now, hiring for non-college degrees, this is unemployment actually, for college degrees is up significantly more than non-college degree folks.
1: Do we have any idea why that is? Starting today, if you got somebody applying for a job and you tell me they've got a college degree, that means nothing to me.
2: Right.
1: Nothing.
2: Uh-uh.
1: In fact, maybe even, not even maybe, guaranteed more likely to be a pain in the ass employee, to my mind.
2: It's a yellow flag.
1: Heck yeah, it's a yellow flag. If not flashing red, depending on what college you went to, that you're going to be a liability around here.
2: Yeah, yeah. Now, keep in mind that we are talking about unemployment rates there. On an absolute scale, it's still easier to find a job with a college degree. The unemployment rate for degree holders in their prime working years averaged 2.7% for the last 12 months. That's well below the 3.6% rate for workers with just some college education and 4.7% for people with a high school diploma only. But the trend is starting to turn in the other direction. What it means long term, nobody knows, but it is worth noticing.
1: Coming up, the best popcorn you've ever had is at Walmart, and it costs a dollar. Stay tuned for that story. We missed the big Walmart popcorn story. I'm luckily on top of it now, before you've heard it from all your friends. Get to that next segment.
2: I was seriously contemplating launching a YouTube channel in which I review gourmet potato chips, as I have come to realize I am a serious connoisseur of fancy potato chips.
1: Really?
2: Oh, yeah. Yeah. I'm willing to try any flavor, and I noticed myself pontificating about them to no one's delight. But I thought, you know, this is a passion of mine. This could be my next chapter, Joe the Chip Guy. And I'm sure there are channels out there already, but mine will be uniquely me.
1: There's room for another one.
2: Sure. Sure.
1: Man, if I walk into a store and they don't have the yellow Lay's, I'm like, what are we even doing here?
2: Oh,
1: that's what I want.
2: Lord.
1: Those are so good.
2: Oh, my God. Charlatan.
1: Potato chip flavor.
2: Child. You child. I discovered an incredible new chip, but I can't remember. This is not the infamous time when I refused to. What was it?
1: Joe keeps it a secret.
2: Oh, it was a different potato chip. That's right.
1: And he wouldn't tell anybody because something. I don't know.
2: Well, I explained why at the time, but you're impugning me. No, that wasn't it at all.
0: You didn't think we could handle it.
2: Yeah, that's it. I thought it was a small regional brand, as it turns out, but I will grab a bag and tell you the brand and the flavor as soon as I can remember. But anyway, yes, I'm really into gourmet potato chips. What's funny is as a kid, I didn't like potato chips. Isn't that weird?
1: What?
2: I know. I thought, nah, I've got no interest in this. Unless there's a little onion dip handy. I am a slut for onion dip. I will absolutely admit that. But now I'm totally into chips. Weird.
1: So did you follow the story of Witkoff and Kushner landing in Moscow and talking to Putin over the weekend?
2: The broad outlines of it.
1: Maybe we should play the audio. A lot of people got really angry at Witkoff saying some very friendly things to Vladimir Putin. And I thought that was pretty ridiculous if you've read much history about diplomacy and all that sort of stuff. It's we're just getting to see it. You don't normally get to see what's going on here.
2: Right, right. I don't get the persistent belief that if you butter Putin up a little bit,
1: you'll get
2: a better result. It's like bargaining with an alligator.
1: I don't either. But if you're thinking that throughout history, diplomats went and met with, you know, whatever bad leader around the world and sat there, and another thing I hate about you is the way they handled it. It's not. Right. Read some history. You got to go in there, you got to be friendly, you got to be nice, and you hope to screw them in whatever they're trying to do. That's what you hope to do. But we can talk more about that later also. We'll play the audio for you and see. It's repulsive to hear him flattering Putin, Putin being a guy who's murdering children and grandmas on a regular basis.
2: Right.
1: But such is the history of diplomacy.
2: The great Henry Kissinger did once say that diplomacy is the art of saying nice doggy with a heavy stick behind your back, essentially. So,
1: got
2: fair
1: a
2: enough.
1: Great thing coming up here in about 15 minutes. A list of numbnuts and their criticisms of capitalism that, well, they were educated somewhere. I guess our school, our public schools or colleges or whatever. But the number of things people blame on capitalism, it's both disturbing and hilarious. So we'll get to that in about 10, 15 minutes.
2: Absolutely love that. I will beat on socialists with both my rhetorical fists until my dying day and not get bored for a single second of it. Oh, speaking of political movements, we also need to talk about the victory of the AfD, the Alternative for Germany party, the far right party, and what it means, what it doesn't mean. And as always, I would like to think our analysis will be a bit more than the drive-by very surface level crap you hear elsewhere. So
1: well,
2: I hope you stay tuned for that.
1: Think you can allow endless immigration without a pushback? You're wrong.
2: Yeah, absolutely, absolutely. And the point I've tried to make over and over again is, if you ignore the will of the citizens and you pretend they're not dissatisfied, those who do recognize their dissatisfaction will get their loyalty, including in the case of the AfD, if you ask me, they have some abhorrent policies, but they were the ones saying, you're right about rampant immigration. You're absolutely right. We're losing Germany. Who's with us? And people thought, you know, I don't love all the stuff you're on, but yeah, okay, I'm with you. And you mainstreamers, you've got to understand that.
1: See Trump's two wins.
2: Exactly. Absolutely true. So the football season is about here.
1: I'm
2: thank
1: so
2: goodness.
1: Excited.
2: I enjoyed some college ball over the weekend. Football is here, and so is DraftKings.
1: You know, there are two games kicking off the NFL season this week. We have to talk about the one that's in Australia. It's because it's kind of interesting. Anyway, so the wait is over, and if you're a new DraftKings customer, you should sign up with the code Armstrong. 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
1: There's just too much stuff out there in terms of the whole socialism-capitalism argument. But the socialists had their, well, their, I don't know who put this together, but Socialism 2026. Did you see any of the clips coming out of that thing? Some of the speeches and whatever? I mean, it's unbelievable the stuff these people believe. That being fit is fascist and white supremacy and we need to stop working out or just all kinds of crazy nonsense. But we'll get to some of that later, too.
2: Yeah, it is both nuts, but makes sense if you understand the framework that they operate from. So can't wait to talk about that and clue you into how freaking fruit nuts these people are. So Germany, big election results over the weekend. The AfD, which is the alternative for Germany, Deutschland, they call it there. Nobody knows why. But it is the farthest right party that's had significant electoral success in a very long time. And in fact, in one of the states of Germany, one of the former East German states, they won about 44% of the vote in Sunday's big election. And that's it's sending an earthquake through German politics. All right. Two things you need to understand. Number one, there's been like a wink and nod agreement that the main, quote unquote, mainstream parties will never form a coalition with these right wingers. They remind us too much of the Nazis. So, cause they don't like outsiders. They're trying to stop immigration. So they must be Nazis. And the second thing you have to understand, it's a parliamentary system. So you've got to get a majority. You've got to join with another party to reach 50% plus one. And then you, quote unquote, form a government. So even in this one state, the AfD doesn't have a majority, but they are now far too big to ignore. And it's causing, like I said, an earthquake in German politics and European politics because Germany's the number one economy in Europe.
1: Yeah, I saw the guest essay in the New York Times before the election when it was clear from the polling that this party was going to do so well. Something alarming is about to happen in Germany. They're really worried about this. And my take after I read just a little bit about it is, yeah, I understand their argument. So it was all about the country changing right before their eyes with practically open borders there for a while under Merkel. And yeah, people don't like that. I've been saying this forever and I don't understand why it isn't obvious to everyone. People like the town they grew up in, the country they grew up in. They like their own language. They like their own food. They like their own music. All this talk about diversity is nice, but people like what they had. Nobody says, you know, I really wish the town I grew up in spoke a different language. We ate different food and listened to different music. Nobody says that. And then when that happens, people get really upset. That's funny. It just reminded me. I saw another great thread yesterday on the whole diversity thing. Little speech of Biden talking about diversity, then how the neighborhood he lives in is 99% white. A little speech about Kamala Harris talking about diversity, and then the house she lives in, the neighborhood is 99% white. So how that works.
2: Yeah. Yeah, I would answer you with what you just said with, yeah, if it were merely that, that would be reason enough because you get to decide immigration policies for your own country. But if the population that is coming in is specifically militantly anti-Western civilization in large numbers, anti your culture, and a militantly expansionist political system masquerading as a religion, yeah, that's extra, extra bad. And that's what Europe's dealing with. For what it's worth, all those people, including the Europeans, they desperately need young workers to prop up the welfare state. That and their idiotic, you know, up with diversity at all costs attitude. That's what's going on.
1: I thought this part from the New York Times piece was interesting. What makes the AfD's rise especially shocking that it's much more extreme than other European far right parties that are either already in power, like Giorgio Meloni's Brothers of Italy, or could be soon, like Marine Le Pen's National Rally. Well, it's just talking about how this has happened in several other countries. These movements driven a lot by the number of Muslim immigrants you're letting into your country. Yep. And people ain't digging it.
2: Yeah. My problem with the AfD is that they are like really cozy with Putin. They are leaning east toward Russia as the great defender of something or other, and they're anti-helping Ukraine against the Russian onslaught, and I absolutely hate that. But that's what I was referring to last segment. If you essentially declare, all right, the only party that is going to give voice to the anguish of the people over this rampant immigration of a hostile culture, the only people who get to give voice to that is those lunatics on the right. Yes, the same ones who are pro-Putin. Everyone else will pretend it's not a problem. Well, then you're going to see what you get with the AfD. That's going to happen. If you in the mainstream, Friedrich Merz, you punk-ass, worthless German, I can't finish my insult. But if you had given voice to the people's unhappiness and fear, legitimate fear, you wouldn't have this problem.
1: Right.
2: You punk.
1: Now, this is the New York Times version of this, but whereas those parties in the other countries I mentioned have sought in some ways to moderate themselves, the AfD in Germany has become more radical over time, deepening its ties to neo-Nazis and promising to repatriate migrants, in other words, send people back. As it has done so, it has grown only more popular. Well, you got more extreme with your let everybody in, so the other side's going to get more extreme with the no, you ain't.
2: It's like the opposite of Bill Clinton and his famous triangulation, where he'd be like, you know, a lot of people agree with the Republicans on this. I'm going to go that way. I'm going to clean up welfare and say, you know, we got to have limitations for the time there's a work requirement and that sort of thing. In Europe, they did the opposite about rampant immigration. They pretended it wasn't a problem. And now they're eating the

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3: So the best popcorn in the world is Circus Time popcorn from Walmart. It's a dollar a bag. They don't have it at every Walmart in the country yet. The places they have it, it is sold out. And it's absolutely fantastic. But more on that later. It's the best popcorn I've ever had. Also, NFL, two games this week to kick off the season, including tomorrow, a Wednesday night game. But the Thursday night game is in Australia with one team, the 49ers, deciding to go there early to adjust to the time change because it's like a complete flip on the time change.
4: Oh, yeah, that's it's crazy going to Australia. Yeah.
3: But then the their opponent, the Rams, decided to go completely the other direction. They're going to do this whirlwind 16-hour turnaround, like, so you don't have to adjust. You know, if you've ever done that, like you do a really quick trip, so you don't adjust. You don't have time to adjust.
4: Right.
3: So it's two different philosophies. We'll see how that works on Thursday Night Football.
4: Well, yeah, because the Niners are going to have to adjust back. I think they may have made the wrong choice, but we'll find out.
5: Game's on Netflix.
3: Oh, it's on Netflix?
4: What?
5: Yep.
3: Well, I have Netflix, but... annoying.
4: Wow.
3: Came across this. This is pretty dang funny from this guy who calls himself Jeremiah Johnson. So it started with this thread I saw bouncing around over the weekend. This is some of this is nut picking. A lot of it is not. A lot of these are PhDs. Well, they're nuts, but you know, they're elites. So you're a PhD, you're teaching kids in college. That's not just a random loser in his apartment tweeting something out and then we all discuss it like it matters. Your PhDs, or you're written books, or you're columnists for newspapers or magazines or whatever.
4: Right.
3: I don't know who this was. I think this is just a random note. But it started with this. Maybe you saw it over the weekend. I really, really hate the concept of capitalism. I don't want to work my job every day. I want to make art. I want to be in my garden. I want to feel something. And, of course, that got a strong...
4: oh, boy.
3: From a lot of people. But then this guy went on this thread of all kinds of different people and news organizations and everything like that, blaming various things on capitalism. For instance, Reuters back in 2011 on how Hugo Chavez says capitalism may have ended life on Mars. Pretty funny little speech that the crazy Hugo Chavez gave that
4: wow.
3: There was once life on Mars, but capitalism and imperialism ended it. So.
4: Wow.
3: Anyway,
4: rings true to me. Yep.
3: Why you don't have any friends? Why are you lonely? That is capitalism. This is from a PhD. Don't let anyone tell you that your struggle with making friends as an adult isn't tied directly to capitalism. And you know who's going to tell you it's not? Rich people who benefit from your constant labor and ignorance. And it goes on and on and on. Why is meal prep annoying? Capitalism. This is also from some fancy pants journalist.
4: I say that every time Judy asks me to help slice the onion. I'm not going to fall into your capitalist trap.
3: I don't understand what people do about lunch at work. Either you spend $20 to $40 every day eating out, if that's even an option, or you spend tons of time making food to bring, or you can bring microwave easy stuff, which is 300 calories and you're starving an hour later. I'm spending... so there obviously was a lot of response to this. The idea that having to somehow provide yourself a lunch at work is so awful and oppressive.
4: And unfair.
3: So I'm supposed to spend an entire day making lunches for the... Well, if that's what it takes, that it depends on how fancy a lunch you want. But it's just funny, funny, funny, funny.
4: Would you like to have something to eat? Well, then get it.
3: Why does food come in bowls? Capitalism.
4: Wow.
3: They are intended to add sophistication to the menu, but bowls don't fill you up and show one thing above all, the triumph of capitalism. It is the idea that they're trying to keep you hungry or something like that. I don't know. I can't get bogged down in all these because there's so many of them.
4: Bowls as opposed to plates, yeah. Saucers, and even the humble platter? What?
3: Why do most people prefer monogamy? That's capitalism from this PhD. Monogamy culture is consumed with ideas about possession and hoarding. Yes. It's romantic capitalism.
4: Yes.
3: Clearly. Why you care whether or not your kid is genetically your kid is capitalism. The rise of capitalism changed the way we had sex as soon as we started passing money and titles down the male line. Making sure the kid was actually yours became very important. I think people probably, men, have always cared that the kid was actually theirs. But
4: yeah, there are a few societies that have existed on Earth that aren't formed up that way. And they always cite them as if proof that's the right way to go. And it was just the perversity of capitalism that made you care whether somebody was sweating on your wife while you're at work or not.
3: Yeah, it's capitalism. Yeah.
4: That's not a good point. Yeah.
3: It's not if you've ever had that feeling of jealousy or whatever. That was capitalism. It wasn't just some natural emotion that we all have.
4: I need to cast off my chains, honey. Get after it. Have fun.
3: Yes, yes, Michael.
5: Honey, this is why we need an open marriage. Capitalism.
3: Why don't you read as much as you want to? Capitalism. We really have to acknowledge that not enough time to read is part of the theft built into capitalism. Another PhD.
4: Wow.
3: I know. Why do we use solar time instead of lunar time? Masculine capitalism. Lunar phases, women on the internet are saying lately, offer a way to structure time that's in opposition to the 24-hour solar clock, which undergirds our capitalist masculine society and asks us to be the same person every day. God, that is classic what you're always saying, that you have to be an intellectual to buy this stuff. I mean, yeah. You would have to be a PhD to start talking about lunar phases and masculine capitalism and the 24-hour solar clock. Forcing you to blah, blah, blah. Wow.
4: I'm telling you, I thought I was mentally prepared for this. I am wowed.
3: Why does frozen food exist? Capitalism.
4: Yes,
3: they hate
4: clearly.
3: Disabled people so much they're out here defending frozen food. a meal format that gained mainstream popularity as white women entered the workforce, while at the same time it became harder to support a family on one's salary, so not having a cook meant more time for doing capitalism. That's why frozen food exists. White women in the workforce.
4: I think purpose. What they're trying to do is befuddle us into submission with some of these theories. I mean, I've got wait. You got to slow down. The women, you threw in white there. Why white? I mean, just sit down and obey. All right, all right.
3: Yeah. When I first came across this, I was doing like the deeper dive on each one of them, but there were so many of them, I finally just gave up. Because and it's all jargon nonsense that we've. You know, that James Lindsay sure. talks about. It's just mm-hmm. paragraphs that you read and you can't figure out what it said anyway. We've talked a lot about this one, the whole being on time is capitalism or white supremacy. Why do you have hobbies? Capitalism. I really like this one. This is from The Atlantic. The way American culture glorifies and promotes hobbies also serves to reinforce the notion that idleness is wrong. What Gelber in his book calls the folk wisdom of capitalism. He believes that hobbies reinforce the values of achievement, productivity, progress, which fits into the capitalist mindset. So hobbies are a way to perpetuate capitalism. And not just, I also like to play the guitar when I get home at night.
4: It brings me satisfaction. Yeah. I'm happier while I'm doing it. No, you're not. You're a slave to capitalism. I'm getting the sense that it's like every pet peeve or dissatisfaction in life can be attributed to capitalism. Get to t-shirts that don't fit right and are too tight. Surely I can blame that on capitalism.
3: Falling birth weights are capitalism for the obvious reason. They're claiming that people are making a conscious decision not to have kids, which I don't believe.
4: No, you're not.
3: I like this. Why is weed illegal? Capitalism. Why is weed legal? Capitalism. There's a good piece on both sides.
4: Oh boy.
3: One of it is it was illegal back in the day because we have to work all day and profit the big companies, and being high gets in the way of that. So that's why weed was illegal. Then when we became legal, it was more of a cannabis salesman in suits for a product that the ruling class increasingly agrees is a valuable profit opportunity and keeps us passive or something.
4: Oh, boy.
3: Why do you have to charge your phone? Capitalism. Being at the airport and wanting to listen to YouTube videos, but also needing to charge my phone and not being able to do both without easy-to-lose AirPods makes me want to destroy Apple and capitalism more than I already do, said this writer.
4: I'm sorry, WTF. That one completely lost me.
3: The fact that you have to charge your phone occasionally, you have to make a lunch for work.
4: But you can't, oh. but to charge it with the YouTube, the AirPods and the... my AirPods are white, the same color as white supremacy.
3: Think it's a coincidence?
4: Stop and think. Yeah, no!
3: Why do incels exist? Capitalism? This woman writing for The Guardian, a broken idea of sex is flourishing. Blame capitalism. Why can't you fall asleep at night? An entire book, 24/7, Late Capitalism and the Ends of Sleep. Why do people paint their homes beige?
4: Yes.
3: Capitalism.
4: Yes.
3: The beige conspiracy. American interior design is a symbol of the quiet despair of capitalism in suburbia.
4: Well, they got that one right.
3: Oh, my God. That's funny.
4: They got
3: funny.
4: A good point there. So much beige.
3: Oh, that's funny.
4: And so many different shades. Why? Capitalism. Eggshell. Cottage white. Cream. All capitalism.
3: The beige conspiracy. The quiet despair of capitalism in suburbia. Why did Taylor?
4: Those who would parody these people have lain down their pens.
3: I know. I'll stop here soon. But why did?
4: No, don't.
3: Why did Taylor Swift marry Travis Kelce?
4: I know.
3: Why do people rake their leaves? Capitalism, a bright and shining example of the suicidal absurdity of techno-capitalist society, occurs every year at this time across the country.
4: That's right. That's what I say every time. My dad used to make me rake them.
3: You rake.
4: This is the suicidical narcos and what?
3: The suicidal absurdity of techno-capitalist society. That's
4: yeah.
3: Why I rake my leaves. I knew it was something like that.
4: Right. Finally, we can cast off our chains together.
3: Why do trans people exist? Two reasons, capitalism and capitalism. Why capitalism loves transgenderism and why capitalism hates transgenderism. Transgenderism, so got both sides of that one. Why do you like astrology? That's a good one. Why are we so also hooked on astrology? Capitalism, writes this author.
4: Oh, yeah, finally I get it. All right, save a couple for after a word from our friends at Incogni. Dateline, Batavia, Illinois, not far from where I grew up. 2:40 in the morning, a woman sees a flashlight and a shadow outside her window. Police say the man in her backyard was a registered sex offender. A military court had already locked him up because he was a pervo. He let himself into women's bedroom and watched them sleep. But he didn't know this woman in Batavia. He saw her on social media, researched her, and found her home address.
3: Because it's out there. Wow. So he did research. A people search site will sell a report on you for about $2. 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
4: 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They can't harm you if they can't find you. Act now.
3: Here's another great one. Why do people enjoy vacations? Capitalism, writes this thinker.
4: I knew it.
3: Are vacations worth it? Do you really recharge and be more productive the rest of the year? Do you make life-changing experiences? Or is it just
4: yes.
3: a well-advertised industry that's great at taking your money and exquisite carrot capitalism has invented?
4: Oh, I'm sorry. No, I meant no. No, I don't take any pleasure from it, playing beautiful golf courses with friends and my wife and eating yummy food and looking at beautiful... I hate it! Hate it! I'm being exploited. I just knew it.
3: So does it make you feel better than that justifies you're not wanting to go to work or the fact that your job sucks and you just assume everybody's job sucks because, you know, capitalism?
4: Yeah, yeah. I think I can explain this maybe after the break a little bit, what ties all this stuff together with some hilarious examples from our audio vault, if you can stay tuned.
3: Yeah. Wow, some of those, the frozen food.
4: Hilarious.
3: They're having to make a lunch for work. Okay, more on the way. Stay here.
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14: The political deployment of GLP-1s is fascistic, not because individuals take them, but because the conditions under which they become necessary are shaped by a world fixated on genociding fat people. This is a structural critique that asks, what happens when the conditions produced by capitalism, by public health, by the state apparatus, and by anti-black desire align around a single bodily ideal that leaves little to no room for divergence and punishes any body that does? Whereas earlier diet drugs were often associated with vanity or addiction, GLP-1s are positioned as responsible medicine, promising relief rather than restraint. But to understand why the deployment of GLP-1s is fascistic requires turning to Frantz Fanon's account of black flesh under colonial surveillance.
3: Who are you?
4: Exactly.
3: People?
4: Exactly. Just like Hitler. So that's at the Socialist 2026 gathering. And of course, he was wearing a mask, and the various nut job white chicks who got up to speak in similar fashion, they were wearing masks because, of course, they were. Anyway,
3: they throw around this jargon in serious tones.
4: Oh, yeah.
3: Like 99% of us don't think they're nut jobs.
4: Yeah, if anybody ever quotes Frantz Fanon to you, run. Anyway, the commonality between all these bizarro takes on, you know, the ills of capitalism and all that it causes is it comes out of the Communist Manifesto that the lazy, jobless, wished somebody else would pay for his stuff Marx wrote. The communists everywhere support every revolutionary movement against the existing social and political order of things. And that's what this is. Every conceivable gripe, they say, yeah, that's caused by capitalism. So like every pet peeve a human being has, the communists, these neo-Marxists who are disciples of Fanon and his merry band of French commies. Anyway, every gripe you could possibly have is tied back to capitalism, so you will be enlisted in the overthrow of it. It's like the whole queer thing, you know, transgender, gay, queer, bi, gender, non-conforming, blah, blah, two-spirit. But queer, what does queer mean? It means in opposition to the traditional. It's straight out of the Marxist manifesto. Every revolutionary movement against the existing social and political order of things. That's what we're seeing. So, a lot of us grew up with communism kind of being distant, and it was a loser. We won in 1989. It's gone away. No, it hasn't. Not even close.
3: And they don't think that you can take it too far. And at some point, most people are mocking you because that's ridiculous.
4: I think that's yet another example of it used to be an idea that stupid would get you laughed out of everywhere you went physically. But now you go to the internet. And so there's no idea that's so stupid you can't find 10,000 people who say, yay, you're right. Food. It is fascistic to eat frozen food.
3: Or food bowls as opposed to plates.
4: Yes, the fascist bowl with its concavities. Oh, my God. Oh, you know what? I wish we had a little more time for this. We've got a little bit. Great piece by Mark Penn and Andrew Stein. Socialism in the dumbest generation. Young people embrace an ideology that goes against everything they actually believe. And he's talking about a big Harvard Harris poll that just came out. And he goes into Marxist theory, but 77% of registered voters under 25 believe their paycheck should be based on the merit and value of their work. And that's the smallest cohort, the young folks. 77% say, no, if I do better work and more work, I ought to earn more money. Dude, you're already not a socialist. 68% of these young voters say they want to own their own home. But you remember Zoran Mamdani's director in New York City, blah, blah, blah, has declared that private property and especially home ownership as a weapon of white supremacy, and that housing should be regarded as a collective good. And then there are a bunch of other 70% of them want to own their own business, private enterprise. 63% see America as the land of opportunity, and yet they're voting for socialists.
3: The only reason you care about the fact that your kid is actually your kid is capitalism.
4: True.
3: Otherwise, you'd be perfectly fine raising some other guy that got with your wife.
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19: From ABC News, I'm Dave Packer. As the war with Iran escalates, the Dow plunging more than 600 points Tuesday. Concerns over the rising price of oil getting the blame, and those oil prices not likely to come down far as long as the tankers are military targets in the Gulf. ABC's Rachel Scott.
20: The U.S. ramping up attacks on Iranian oil tankers, hitting five ships after firing on three tankers over the weekend. The U.S. calls the strikes a response to Iran shooting missiles at American warships. With the war now in its seventh month, President Trump saying this.
21: They've been punished greatly. As you know, we've really taken it to them.
20: But Iran giving no sign of surrender.
19: Federal investigators say they plan to interview the two surviving crew members from Sunday's deadly cargo plane crash in Miami that killed five people on the ground Wednesday. They may face some tough questions. NTSB investigator Chi Hoon Shin Tuesday night.
22: With the cockpit voice recorder, while we have that data, crew accounts and crew interviews will help fill in some of the blanks for us that the crew remembers in terms of actions that they might have done but not verbalized.
19: The Smithsonian says Secretary Lonnie Bunch is stepping down from his position. The Institute, after 7 years of leading the world's largest museum, education, and research complex, after the Smithsonian has faced repeated attacks from the Trump administration over displays and context. Bunch saying, quote, I have fought for as long as I can. Hurricane Lowell weakening, moving away from Hawaii, but high surf advisories remain in place in parts of the islands. ABC's Kenda Whitworth is there.
23: Damage assessments and massive cleanup underway in Hawaii. After Hurricane Lowell slammed the islands with 100-plus mile-an-hour winds, 30-foot waves, and nearly a foot and a half of rain.
19: Republicans will hold their first midterm convention in Dallas starting Wednesday. 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
19: Tens of thousands of Jeeps are being recalled.
26: Chrysler is recalling up to over 328,000 of various versions of its Jeep Grand Cherokees because the rear coil springs could detach from the vehicles while driving, which increases the risk of a crash, says the National Highway Traffic Safety Administration. The recall covers 2021 to 23 models. Stellantis, Chrysler's parent company, says it's not aware of any accidents. Owners will get notified and repairs will be free.
19: ABC's Chuck Sievertson. Education Secretary Linda McMahon says the American education system is failing its students. That's a reaction to Tuesday's test results showing American teens are falling behind the rest of the world in reading skills.
27: We spend more money on education than almost any nation on earth, yet these results unequivocally expose that we are not translating that investment into the results that we need for students.
19: McMahon says the nation needs a hard reset. With the help of a drone and a good Samaritan, St. Paul police say an officer rescued a child with autism who wandered away from home and was struggling to get out of a pond. Stevie Wonder is hitting the road. Embarking on a Songs in the Key of Life performance 50th anniversary tour. The 25-time Grammy Award winner will perform the 1976 album in its entirety. Stops will include New York, Chicago, D.C., and Detroit. Tickets go on sale this week. Dave Packard, ABC News.
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0: Here's the official forecast for tonight. Mostly clear and 69. Sunny tomorrow, heat index making it feel like 97. Mostly clear, 74 tomorrow night. More sunshine as we head into Thursday. Our expected high, 94. Thursday night, partly cloudy, down to 71. Friday, sunny, a chance of afternoon showers and thunderstorms, a high of 94 degrees. Friday night, rain and thunderstorms continue, 71. Saturday, showers, thunderstorms, and 93. 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
16: President Trump returning to Washington as his bitter trade war with Canada ratchets up. The Canadian tariffs, retaliation for 50% tariffs President Trump announced this summer on a wide range of Canadian imports, estimated to cost the typical American household nearly $1,100 when combined with Trump's other tariffs.
3: So I'm spending roughly zero emotional and intellectual energy following the trade war with Canada. But I thought this was darn interesting. Canada tariffed a bunch of stuff, started at midnight last night, is retaliation. Growing share of Republicans view Canada as unfriendly or an enemy of the United States. This is a YouGov poll from over the weekend. Do you consider the following to be an ally or an enemy of the United States? And it goes through lots of countries. Canada. So unfriendly or enemy. For Republicans, it's now almost 40%. Of Republicans who consider Canada as unfriendly or an enemy to the United States, which is almost exactly the number of loyal Trump supporters, I think. Very close.
4: You read my mind. 40% said, I want to tell this pollster I'm with Trump.
3: Yeah. So I don't have a strong opinion on the trade war other than I don't think it was necessary at all, but...
4: I am a conscientious objector to the trade war. I'm eating Canadian bacon right now, which is just ham, frankly. So they're liars, too, but they're allies.
3: Anyway, I thought that was interesting. So,
4: coming up, your mom was wrong. Go ahead and scratch that itch. Science has proved it. Stay with us.
3: I want to hear that. So, the Lindsay Clancy fallout from that trial. She's in a psych hospital now, and there's either going to be another trial or whatever's going to happen. We'll find out. But still reaction to that. Katie brought us something highly disturbing a little bit ago. If you haven't heard this.
18: It was a montage that came across of a bunch of different women's TikTok videos, and they're all holding their babies, crying or looking upset. And at the bottom, it just says, same, Lindsay.
4: Wow. Wow.
3: How much of that is real? How many of them mean that? I don't have any idea.
4: If your life is desperate and performative, that's who you are. I mean, is it real? I don't know. What does that even mean? You think they're like pretending to be that nuts for clicks?
3: Or in the world of AI, it's so hard to know what's real and what's not.
18: These are clearly like selfie videos that these women have taken.
3: But if there's a woman in the country that would actually mean that and post it, that is highly disturbing. Highly disturbing.
4: Yeah, I would say we appear to have our first copycat killing, a woman in Chicago who is obsessed with the Clancy trial, has murdered her 2-year-old. So that's lovely.
3: I was coming back on a plane from Kansas, and there was a woman in the same row, other side of the aisle from me, had a little baby. She was dealing with the entire flight. And just watching her, she was so patient and loving and happy and smiling and dealing with the baby and everything like that, the way 99.9% of parents are. And the fact that you'd have anybody who, when their baby is fussy, thinks, well, probably better strangle this kid to death because this is really challenging.
4: Yeah, this is too much for me. I can't take it.
3: And that's a badge of honor or something, which is its own weird thing that we've done in the modern world.
4: Or it's a badge of approval. You get approval and validation on the internet, which is a lot of people's highest desire right now. It's their fondest wish.
3: So a completely different angle on the Lindsay Clancy thing that I thought was really, really interesting. I don't know this woman, Sana Ladin. I'm just repeating what a few other women already said out loud. If Lindsay Clancy walks on this, this was before the verdict on Friday, the non-verdict, really. If Lindsay Clancy walks out on this, every woman in a high-stakes job just got a new target on her back. Female pilot? Cool. Now the first thing people ask is whether she's hormonal, postpartum, or one bad night from crashing a plane into a mountain. Female president? You want the nuclear codes in the hands of someone who can snap and then call it psychosis? That's the door this verdict opens, and it won't close. If she's not found guilty of murdering those three kids, women don't get compassion. We get suspicion forever. Prosecutor is a murderer, or watch one crazy bitch torch credibility of every woman who still has to prove that she can be trusted. Gotta admit, the old, like, joke, or maybe it was even an argument back in the 50s, you can't have a female president. They're so hormonal. You know, once a month they'll want to start a war or whatever it is. That always seemed so unfair to women. This is an argument on that side.
4: Yes. Yeah. Well, and listen, and I mentioned this earlier, but how far Canada has gone. The law in Canada is infanticide is punishable by a maximum of 5 years. According to this law professor was quoting this article from the CBC. Women who kill as a result of not recovering from childbirth should not face life imprisonment. That doesn't really serve anyone's interests if there was truly a postpartum illness at play. Well, okay, so she gets to kill her own kid because of whatever hormonal issue is going on. I'm not diminishing that or poo-pooing that as a problem or a challenge. But why not, to your example or that writer's example, a coworker? Same thing. Same lack of us being able to hold her accountable.
3: Well, the female pilot thing. If you would right. strangle your own baby, killing other people you don't even know, crashing a plane into a mountain seems like a lesser problem. I don't think that's going to become rampant at all, but definitely that gives fuel to that argument that some men made over the years.
4: Yeah.
3: And then the whole copycat thing is really, really troubling. The contagion, the social contagion that we've seen. Well, the whole, the trans thing is a social contagion. School shooters, obviously, a social contagion. Mm-hmm.
4: There are levels of crazy, though. I the level of crazy that you would say, same, Lindsay, online, that's pretty effing crazy. Yeah. It takes another step of crazy to actually do it and believe I will be validated and supported, and thousands, millions of people around the world will have sympathy for me. It's very much like suicide. I want people to know how miserable I am. Here is how I am going to gain their attention and validation. It's, you know, it's like suicide, a performative suicide where you kill a bunch of people as you go out, or it's a similar phenomenon. And it all, or a lot of it, has to do with either media or online validation. And it's just, I have no idea what to do about it.
3: Yeah.
4: Except yell at people to not do that, which doesn't seem to be working.
3: You have a comment on that, Katie?
18: Just on the Lindsey Clancy trial, I mentioned this, I think, off the air earlier, but did you guys happen to see the story going around about her bumper sticker on her wheelchair?
3: No.
18: So it
3: says, she's in a wheelchair. I often forget that because she jumped out a second-story window in an attempt to kill herself.
18: Yeah. And the sane side of the media and people seeing this online are saying she's making light of the trial, but it says hashtag side BAH. Sidebar, which is making fun of how her lawyer said the word sidebar during the trial.
3: Oh, yeah. You're on trial for strangling your babies
18: kids
3: to death.
18: Yeah.
3: You can't have a cutesy meme bumper sticker on your wheelchair. That's not cool. Oh, I'm surprised her lawyer didn't make her take that off.
18: Yeah, it appeared towards the end of the trial, so I don't know when he noticed it or if he did, but I saw that, and it just was like, wow, you're telling a joke during this?
4: Yeah.
18: Is that, you know?
4: Eh, you got to have a sense of humor.
3: Speaking of sense of humor, I like this guy, Michael Malice, who is an anarchist. He's an actual anarchist, and he is a troll, and he says really inappropriate troll things. So he was doing that a lot with the Lindsey Clancy thing. A lot of them are too insensitive to probably say on the air, but I mean, he takes it over the top in terms of, one of his was, people are going to be so upset when she wins Dancing with the Stars.
4: Wow, that is a troll.
3: Well, he just speaks to the absurdity of the modern world. That's his whole thing. That's her trajectory. I mean, she's in a wheelchair, so she can't actually dance, but that's sort of her trajectory so far. Is that sort of thing?
4: Yeah. I'm okay. I can almost appreciate the multi-layered, cold sarcasm of it.
3: Comment
4: almost
3: on modern society.
4: Yes, indeed. Indeed. Yeah, he writes with a pen dipped in bitterness. Quick word from our friends at Simply Safe. 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
3: By the way, before we take a break, you were talking about validation people get online, and my brother's a big Facebook guy, he was talking about a variety of people that post every single meal they ever have, and he was just wondering what that's all about. And then the people that like thumbs up, you know, every single meal, you're, you know, some guy you went to high school with or whatever, every meal they ever have, they post you thumbs up. What is that relationship? What is going on there?
4: Just that, boy, I don't, you know, whatever you do, enjoy your life. Go ahead. What business is it of mine? But it is so
3: every meal
4: shallow and nothing. I'm not on Facebook for the same reason you are. It's like the world's most incredible data broker.
3: Yeah.
4: where it just connects you in ways and discloses who you are and where you are and what you're up to people you have no interest in knowing that, et cetera, et cetera. But I've watched my wife go through, because she's inconsistently on Facebook, go through, heart that, or thumbs up, whatever it is, that. It's you're offering me slop, and I'm giving you slop affirmation. What are we doing here?
3: Exactly.
4: Oh, my Lord.
3: What is this transaction?
4: I'm not going to tell you to TG because I do not traffic in stereotypes. Touch grass. But world is still very satisfying. It's neat. It has colors and smells and people in it. You'll like it if you try it.
3: Read a book.
4: There you go. While you're on the grass, just watch out for them little bugs that bite you. Oh, speaking of which, your mom was wrong. Don't scratch. You'll just make it worse. Sorry, Mom. Dead wrong. Science says scratch away. We'll explain.
3: Sure seems like it's mostly true in my experience. Also, Russia had a really bad month following many other bad months.
4: My heart is broken.
3: Yeah. Feel bad for those soldiers. A lot on the way. Stay here.
6: Armstrong and Getty.
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3: We got this text. Tires is funny as hell. Jack is right. Yes, that is my favorite sitcom in many, many years. I think that show is so clever and well acted. Really like it. It's on Netflix if you haven't seen it.
4: Tires with, what's his face?
3: Shane Gillis?
4: Yeah. Funny.
3: Who's a serious actor. He is a serious actor. I mean, his range of emotions, I was blown away by that for a kind of plays the fat, dopey stand-up guy. Really good actor.
4: Interesting. If I'm a scientist, maybe I'm studying, I don't know, cancer or Parkinson's disease or something like that. But are these guys who are studying itchiness? And, you know, honestly, I think we all appreciate it in a way. But so I remember when I was a kid, my mom, God rest her soul, probably because kids will scratch like a mosquito bite until it bleeds and it's bad and infected, whatever. She'd say, just don't scratch, you know, you can maybe pat it or something like that, but be careful. Or just ignore it. You can ignore it. I don't know that she said that, but anyway, the journal Nature Human Behavior has done a test of people who had various bites and itches and stuff and either scratched it or didn't scratch it. And when people tried to distract themselves from an itch, it caused the inflammation, as measured by redness and swelling of the skin. Yep, that sounds like inflammation to me. To grow larger in size and last longer than if they had focused their attention on it and scratched. Apparently, that wakes up your immune system. Over here. Need you over here. Wakes it up and it addresses the problem.
3: That has not been my life experience, including last night. I know for a fact that if I give in and scratch, it's going to be nonstop. That's all I'll be doing all night long because it itches so bad. If I can not do it, I can fall asleep. But if I go ahead and scratch, it's over. And I know that. It's always been true. So I don't.
4: No, you're wrong. Science says otherwise. And I represent science.
3: Oh,
4: anyway,
3: that's a good one.
4: What's really interesting about this, seriously, is it adds to growing evidence that the brain and the immune system, long thought to be relatively separate and distinct from each other, actually have an intimate relationship. Dysfunctional immune activity and inflammation have been linked to several psychiatric and neurological disorders, including schizophrenia, depression, long COVID, and dementia. In fact, recent research has found that our brains may trigger an immune response even from seeing someone who looks as though they might have an infectious condition.
3: Wow, that's interesting. Sitting next to a guy on a plane who clearly was sick, and I was thinking, this is great. But so my body may have gone into, okay, crank up the immune system or sit next to a sick guy. That's wild.
4: Yeah, isn't that crazy?
3: Okay, jam this in before we take a break.
4: Scratch if you want. It's none of our business. Yes?
3: Really bad month for Russia last month. Good. 70% of Russia's gas stations ran out of gas or diesel last month. 70%. Which is a little bit of context for Russia's escalation in Kyiv and against NATO and all kinds of different stuff there. And then I got another stat, but I can't find it. Where is it? It's somewhere. Something else bad happened in Russia. Don't know what it was.
4: Speaking of Russia, there have been dozens and dozens and dozens of drone incursions into NATO countries. Yeah. I hadn't realized it was that many over the last several months.
3: Yeah, that's why they had an official meeting about how we're going to handle that and declared that attempted drone attack at the airbase in Germany, a state-sponsored terror attack by Russia. They're ramping up for that. Well, that's some dicey stuff right there.
4: Yeah, yeah.
3: Oh, casualty loss last month. 40,000, once again, over a single month of people taken off the battlefield, dead or injured. 40,000 in a month.
4: Wow. Wow. Catastrophic.
3: It's just incredible. There's hardly ever been a war like this.
4: And the obvious explanation why Putin is poking NATO so many times is he's hoping to pick a fight to rally his country, and then he can do another big call up of troops on the wave of patriotism that follows. I hope not, but
3: if you miss a segment, get the podcast. Much more on the way. Armstrong.

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1: Elementary and collegiate, and I've mostly despaired. I just think we ought to bulldoze it all down or turn it into shopping malls or affordable housing or something. I don't know. And start from scratch or I don't know. But we're telling you how radicalized colleges are. Conservatives, even like center conservatives, are outnumbered 6, 7, 8, 9 to 1 on college campuses. But the other aspect of that that we don't talk about nearly as much is if you have that much cover and you're that far left, the far left is way farther left than it used to be.
2: Crazyville.
1: You have just crazy people advocating, and perhaps this sounds familiar to those of you who've studied the Constitution, you have people advocating the violent overthrow of the United States government, which since I was a wee lad, you know, kneeling obediently at my professor's feet, learning about the Constitution, they told me is one of the exceptions to free speech. You can't advocate the violent overthrow of the government. The government can prosecute you for that. Anyway, let's hear from a couple of our leading lights of academia. The first one being Professor Malina Abdullah of California State University at Los Angeles.
3: The killer ICE agent who we got on good authority is right down the road at the Hilton Garden Inn in Oxnard. His name is Brian Palacios.
2: Wow.
3: Brian Palacios, and we'll show you a picture of his pig ass.
2: Wow.
3: He's at the Hilton Garden Inn in Oxnard. Sometimes it's just due to you see the devil right there, him up.
2: Wow.
3: You know that Brian Palacios may be staying at the Hilton Garden Inn at 2000 Solar Drive, down the way. F*** him up. I'm sorry. I'm already on the motherfucking list.
2: Is she in jail right now?
1: And if she's not a citizen, is she deported immediately?
2: How do you get away with that? That's just a flat out, that's a hit. That's putting out a hit on someone.
1: Yeah, and she is teaching young people at a state university in California. Here's more from the delightful Ms. Abdullah.
3: We're coming off of Black August. If you have not read Blood in My Eye, go pick up that book, not from Amazon. Go pick up that book and study guerrilla warfare. Guerrilla warfare means using every single tool in your toolbox, whether it be powerful ass prayer like Mama Harriet Tubman, whether it be standing on front lines and putting your body on the line like it's necessary in this moment, whether it be giving a dollar, all of those tools are absolutely necessary. So when I say f*** them up and I say f*** Brian Palacios up, who may be staying at the Hilton Garden Inn, when I say f*** them up, I mean in many ways. They don't get to do their shit invisibly. They don't get to do their dirt in the dark. Shine a light on their motherfucking ass. There should be nowhere that they go where they are comfortable. Where they are comfortable.
2: How did we get here?
1: And that was not some secret meeting in somebody's living room. That was a public gathering with microphones and a PA and people recording it. And she was willing to say those things out loud.
2: How's she still working today?
1: I don't know.
2: How's she not in jail? That's just threatening a guy's life. If he ends up hurt or killed, surely she's going to be sued out of existence, if not guilty of a crime.
1: So here is from University of California at Santa Barbara, UCSB, Professor Butch Ware, with a little different take, but they'd get along fine.
4: We have a tremendous opportunity, but they are going to keep giving us the Mamdanis and the Abdul El Sayeds and, you know, imagine, you know, generation, the Obamas, because they are there to contain radicalism. They are there to destroy it and to diffuse it and to co-opt it and to purchase it. The Democrats cannot be reasoned with. They must be destroyed.
2: Well, that's for the smart conservatives who've been writing, hey, Democrats, they're angrier at you than us, all right?
1: A little more from the professor.
4: Some of these clickety-clack revolutionaries have never been in a gunfight, but some of us that grew up in the hood know what guns are like. Outkast said it best, ranting and raving about Gats. They made them Gats. They got some that'll blow out our backs. You are ready for a war in the streets? No, you ain't. Y'all ain't nowhere near ready for a war in the streets. You better get ready for both kinds of war. And if you stay ready, you ain't got to get ready.
2: Yeah. No, I'm not ready for a war in the streets. And neither most people I know, because we didn't think there was any chance that in this country that would ever happen or could happen. Because we thought that if you said the sort of thing you just said, that would end your career or maybe freedom.
1: So, according to Wikipedia, Malina Rahman Abdullah, the previously mentioned professor, is an American academic and civic leader. She is the former chair of the Department of Pan-African Studies at California State University, L.A., and is the co-founder of the L.A. chapter of Black Lives Matter and Black Lives Matter Grassroots, for which she also serves as a co-director. She is a tenured professor and, as I said, served as the chair of the department at one point. She served on the L.A. County Human Relations Commission since 2014, et cetera.
2: And people are paying tens of thousands of dollars to get their kid into that college and learn from someone like that.
1: Yeah, good.
2: That is wild.
1: Lord. All right. On a slightly lighter note, here are some more of the wackadoodles of socialism who are preaching their just opposition to anything that is mainstream. As we were talking about earlier, Marx said, hey, we will join in any battle against the existing social and political order, no matter how obscure or bizarre it is. This is Ruth Wilson Gilmore, a noted socialist.
5: There is no good capitalism. There isn't a capitalism that is somehow not racial. There isn't a capitalism that does not produce and reproduce all kinds of sexual and gender boundaries. There is not a capitalism that does not exhaust the energies and the resources of the human and not human world. It doesn't exist. So when we're talking, therefore, about racial capitalism and dismantling it, we are coming at capitalism from a particular perspective. But make no mistake, it's capitalism we're after.
2: So are they trying to get that going as a phrase, racial capitalism?
1: Yeah, that if you have any gripe about race, that capitalism is at fault. You know, I know there are probably a few of you who think, oh, my God, Joe Getty's always going on about neo-Marxists and Marxists and communists as if it's all communists making these noises. No, it is literally they were trying to convince everybody that the one unifying evil on earth is capitalism. It's why you're a man trapped in a woman's body. It's why, coming up, you're too fat. It's why you have to make your own lunch, as we were discussing last hour or the previous hour. It doesn't matter. It's the one evil, folks. Trust us on that. Who's with us?
2: So this one's just, I think, hilarious. This I saw a bunch of these clips floating around over the weekend from the Socialism 2026 conference that were so out there they were funny. This is somebody that thinks the liberals need to stop being fit because they've been sucked into some sort of being fit contest with the fascists anyway. So this is one of those people. 75, Mike.
6: You have to give up the fantasy of being fitter than the fascists. It's not just that it's cringe or strategically bad, though it is. I think it's also politically revealing. Fitness is a measure of relative disposability under capitalism. Mm. Our task is not to become less disposable, to become more useful to the ruling order. What we all need to be doing is rejecting disposability in all of its forms. The point is not to beat the fascists at their own game. It is not to lay a better claim on their own territory by being fitter, more eugenic. In fact, the more dysgenic, the better, I think. Revolution is not a contest between optimized and properly prepared bodies. That idea is fascist in and of itself and erases the history of left struggles around the world.
1: So when the plaque breaks loose from your artery and goes to your heart and you drop dead, is that Milton Friedman's fault or fitness is fascist? I'm confused.
2: But the number of buzzwords and phrases from these people, it's just unbelievable.
1: Yeah.
2: Disposability. Yeah. Mm-hmm. People nodding.
1: Oh,
2: eugenics. And whatever that opposite of eugenics.
1: Dysgenics.
2: Which I've never heard before. Oh, yeah. Mm-hmm. Clap, clap, clap. And what are you talking about?
1: Quick visual. She's wearing a mask because, of course, she is.
7: She convinced me I'm quitting the gym today.
1: Where do you start with these people? Every single gripe a human being can conceivably have is capitalism.
2: That is hilarious, but I get that Marx's thing was, you know, fight everything. But these people believe this crap, which is just amazing to me.
1: I know. I know.
2: Don't beat them at their own game of being fit to be more disposable. What?
1: Right. I think we should be more dysgenic. Ooh.
2: I'm trying to be more fit so people of the opposite sex will like me. That's why.
1: And I don't want to drop dead prematurely is why. So tell me again what your point was. Yeah. Yeah. Good Lord.
2: Wow.
1: Youngsters are falling for this shiznizzle.
2: Wow.
1: Yeah, I know.
2: That one had such a good heap and helping of buzzwords. Just all the sort of stuff they throw around.
1: I wish I had tuned into that earlier because that is a fun way to approach that clip. You know, we have one more that we played earlier.
2: So is it? Well, for that one, I felt like looking at the crowd that there was a whole bunch of people that were out of shape or thought, yeah, I'm gonna jump on this one. Yeah, that's why I. Eat donuts and don't go to the gym is because, you know, I'm not drunk. I'm not going to beat the fascists at their own game. That'd make me a bad person. I'm going
1: to sit here. They're sucking me in. I'm dancing to their tune now. Not very well because I'm so fat. What? Hey, come on now. We probably ought to hit you with this. Blue collar dollar, Michael, is that what you said? Mm-hmm. Oh, what a pleasure this is. If you think financial planning is just for the fancy pants, suit and tie crowd, think again. We want to talk to the small business owners, the hard workers, the farmers, the scrimpers and savers who built this country but often get ignored by Wall Street.
2: Yep, blue collar dollar is changing the game, providing high-level retirement strategies for men and women who actually do the heavy lifting in this country. Speaking of jargon and buzzwords, no corporate fluff, just straight talk and real respect for your hard-earned money there at Blue Collar Dollar.
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2: Those are some good pipes. I didn't know his name, Jim Thornton, announcer for Wheel of Fortune for quite a few years, and he's done a whole bunch of game shows. He did The Price is Right for a while, Jeopardy, Celebrity Wheel of Fortune, then he got This is a Big Job Wheel of Fortune back in 2011 when the guy who'd had it for like 50 years died. He's been in the movie Monsters, Inc., Wall-E, Mafia 2, so he's a big voiceover guy in L.A. doing really, really good, and then he was sitting on a plane in a child porn chat room for an hour, and people in seats next to him noticed that, and now he has been fired.
1: What on a plane?
2: I mean, yeah.
1: Sick and stupid?
2: So apparently the chat room he was in on the plane with passengers, you know, checking out his screen, is a support group for people who are attracted to children. So he has committed no crime of any kind, anybody can tell, or anything like that. Somebody who was screenshotting secretly what this Jim Thornton guy was looking at on his computer screen, this website for people who are attracted to children. In photos taken by a neighboring passenger, Thornton's computer screen appears to show messages of one user saying that they saw a couple of cute boys and a hot little girl at a restaurant they referred to as an all-you-can-eat boy fay, and a second user referring to CP, common shorthand for child pornography. The photos also show Thornton, who's wearing a jacket that says Wheel of Fortune on it, appearing to type into the chat room. Dude, you're the kind of guy that wears a Wheel of Fortune jacket when you're out and out about in your own private life, and then you go onto child porn sites, even if it's just talking about child porn. So he claims that a friend of his was having suicide ideation, so he was on a suicide ideation chat room, and it had a link to something else, and it took him to that site. And he quickly realized what it was and clicked off it, although the timestamps from the pictures show that he was on it for an hour. So it took him a while to figure out what the chat room was, apparently.
1: On a plane.
2: He was fired immediately by Wheel of Fortune as soon as these busted out by TMZ and were flying all over the internet. But he's not been charged with any crime or anything like that. Just
1: well, no. If it is like a support, then the term support group was thrown around. I don't know what are they supporting you in doing, but if it's a support group to resist your urges that you know are unholy, I appreciate that. But that doesn't mean you have to keep him as part of your entertainment product.
2: No. And you know, I don't know what the posts are or anything like that. Somebody who's saw a couple of cute boys and a hot little girl at the all-you-can-eat boy fay. Does that sound like it's people who are trying to come together to fight, you know, urges that are some problem in their brain?
1: Doesn't sound a lot like it.
2: No, it doesn't.
1: Yeah.
2: And you could see how, even if that was the intention of the chat room initially, it could quickly end up being, hey, I'm kind of turned on by this. Who else? Yeah, me too. And then you just then goes down that road.
1: Yeah. Well, he appears to be an MAI. That's what the far left is trying to get going. They're not pedophiles. They're minor attracted individuals. That's the next sexual frontier. Sick.
2: How comfortable was he with this sort of stuff? If you're doing it on a plane sitting next to somebody for an hour or more in your Wheel of Fortune jacket.
1: I don't want to watch a movie that's like even suggestive.
2: Right.
1: On a plane.
2: Right.
1: Much less, I mean, again, sick and stupid. There's no way to go through life, son.
2: Wow.
1: So next hour, among other fare, a New York Times journalist interviewed Nick Shirley about the Stop Nick Shirley law in Cal Unicornia, and he left her speechless, slack-jawed, and looking like a lefty moron. Can't wait to play that for you.
2: If you don't get it, you can get it through podcast form. 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
3: From ABC News, I'm Dave Packer. Growing fallout from failed trade talks with Canada. Prime Minister Mark Carney has now imposed tariffs on about $20 billion of American goods, impacting 700 products. Everything from steel to aluminum to cheese, after President Trump initially put steep tariffs on Canadian goods. ABC's Elizabeth Schulze.
22: We have seen multiple Canadian provinces ban the import of American liquor, of spirits. And this was really a way for Canadian provinces to say, we just don't agree with what President Trump is doing.
3: And in response to this, the White House now says the U.S. will be banning dairy products, most alcoholic beverages, and motorcycles from Canada. CENTCOM confirms the U.S. attacked 5 Iranian tankers in response to an attempted missile attack on a U.S. Navy warship. Secretary of State Marco Rubio during an unrelated trip to Colombia.
23: Yeah, the back and forth is pretty straightforward, and that is that Iran continues to try to hit U.S. naval ships. And for every time they do that or try to do that, they're going to lose tankers. And I think you'll see that again today.
3: A Florida family says that they had to rely on themselves to recover the bodies of 4 relatives killed at sea in a plane crash off the Bahamas early Monday.
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3: ABC's Gio Benitez. ABC News projects former U.S. Senator John Sununu wins the New Hampshire Republican primary for U.S. Senate and will face Democratic Congressman Chris Pappas in November. Supreme Court Justice Brett Kavanaugh handing Democrats a victory Tuesday, rebuffing an appeals from Missouri officials who wanted to use new congressional districts backed by President Trump in November. 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
3: The Port Authority of New York and New Jersey unveiled a new memorial honoring its employees killed on 9/11.
28: With the dedication of this memorial, our Port Authority colleagues, friends, and family members now have a special place in our home to come and remember those who are no longer with us.
3: 84 Port Authority employees died on September 11th, but Executive Director Catherine Garcia says in the 25 years since, they continue to lose colleagues. For decades now, travelers have been limited on the liquids they can bring past security, but that could be changing.
29: TSA is considering letting pre-check members take water bottles through security. Administrator David Cummins says this is due to the agency's 3D bag screening tech.
30: It does have the ability to detect whether that's water in the bottle or not. And so we are going to be considering how we might introduce the ability to keep your water bottles through a pre-check lane in the coming months.
29: Cummins reiterated,
30: it would just be for the vetted pre-check population, and it would be just water bottles.
29: Claire McMichael, ABC News.
3: The National Park Service says it expects to restore a water supply in the Grand Canyon in weeks, not months, as feared, saying deadly flash flooding did not damage most of a near-complete pipeline. The driveway of a Malibu mansion owned by Nicolas Cage collapsed on Tuesday, opening up a giant hole in front of the house. Dave Packer, ABC News.
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4: Here's the official forecast for tonight. Mostly clear and 69. Sunny tomorrow, heat index making it feel like 97. Mostly clear, 70 for tomorrow night. More sunshine as we head into Thursday. Our expected high, 94. Thursday night, partly cloudy, down to 71. Friday, sunny, a chance of afternoon showers and thunderstorms, a high of 94 degrees. Friday night, rain and thunderstorms continue, 71. Saturday, showers, thunderstorms, and 93. I'm Craig Allen on Talk Radio 102.3.
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7: 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There is a lot going on. Let me just tell you where we're going tonight. Carmelo Anthony is in the news again. His family, I got to tell you, I didn't actually really understand what the term grifter meant until I understood what the family of Carmelo Anthony is doing. So wait till you hear this story. I've got that for you coming up. Of course, all the latest on Iran. We have the latest on the Lindsey Clancy trial. Now we have some of these jurors speaking out, so we'll talk about that as well. Some of the trends that are going on social media, of course, horrifying regarding that trial. Also, of course, the it's been about 1 year now, here in a couple of tomorrow, I think. Yeah. So about 1 year since the assassination of Charlie Kirk. So now we do have people on the left on social media celebrating the 1 year. They're calling it a Kirkiversary, and they're doing dances online. And part of that dance is, of course, taking a gun and pointing it right at their neck, as in, you know, talking about where Charlie Kirk was shot. I got to tell you, and maybe this is part of the theme for tonight here on Red Eye Radio, but have people always been this vile? Or is this just a new thing on social media? Because you have these folks. Let me just go through a couple of things that have me thinking about how bad all of this is. So number one, yes, the Kirkiversary, where you have these people on the left and they're celebrating 1 year since the assassination, the horrible assassination that everyone saw on TV and on social media, his horrifying murder. And so the celebration after the fact, and now 1 year after the fact, where they're doing their little dances and pointing, you know, their finger guns at their neck where Charlie Kirk was shot. Horrifying. Absolutely horrifying. So you have that going on social media. You also have going on social media, talking about the Lindsey Clancy trial, just really quickly, where you now have mothers holding their babies. And they're saying, me too, Lindsey, me too, as they're holding their babies. And some of these folks are making it seem like they are resenting their babies. And I played you audio. I'm not going to do it again. But last night I played you the audio of that one woman who was complaining about her baby and telling people not to have babies. And she was talking about how filled with absolute rage she was over the fact that she was a mother. And so it sort of leads me to this whole, I don't know, thought process as to whether or not people have always been this vile, or has social media turned us into, as a society, just incredibly vile? If we've always been this vile, then social media has just given us an avenue to expose ourselves. And I'm not talking about me. I'm not talking about most of you. But, you know, some of these folks that are lamenting on social media about how much they hate being mothers, and about how they are supporting Lindsay Clancy, a woman who killed her three children. And unfortunately, you know, the more that you talk about this, the more that we see these things online, the more horrifying society becomes. And so go ahead and check out my social media. You can see exactly what I'm talking about. I do want to get into, though, what these jurors are saying. So the jurors have now come out. As you know, there has been a mistrial in the Lindsay Clancy trial. The mistrial basically now saying that 11 of the jurors wanted to say not guilty, wanted to deem her not guilty by reason of insanity. One lone juror would not do that. So the 11 other jurors, at least three of them now, are speaking out. They're speaking out against the one juror that stood his ground. Here's part of what they're saying, and against this one guy who basically, he did his job. And his job was to, you know, beyond his, as he's listening to all the evidence, he's got to decide whether or not she is essentially guilty or innocent by reason of insanity and so forth. This is what the jurors are saying about this one juror.
1: He would not interact with us and try to understand. We read to him on numerous occasions the definition of reasonable doubt from Judge Sullivan's instruction. He actually said one day in the end, well, why don't we have the judge come in and read it again? And we were like, no, we have it in front of us. We don't need that. And we would highlight it and, you know, so-and-so, this is the definition of reasonable doubt. But he had the hardest time getting off the fact that Lindsay viciously killed her children.
7: It's that last part. It is that last part.
1: But he had the hardest time getting off the fact that Lindsay viciously killed her children.
7: So she's talking about how this one juror, who has not come forward, by the way, but she's criticizing him for not being able to get over the fact that Lindsay viciously killed her own children. Now, I'm sorry, but to me, it is a good thing that he was not able to get over the fact that she viciously killed her own children.
1: But he had the hardest time getting off the fact that Lindsay viciously killed her children.
7: I mean, what a bizarre thing to say. I do like, though, how the media is giving these jurors the free rein to go out and just blast this guy as being uncooperative and dumb, because that's basically what they're doing. That's how they're making this one lone juror out to be.
8: He admitted he had reasonable doubt, and I started filling out the forms. I was so excited. I actually, there were three forms I had to fill out, and I started filling them out. I wrote my signature on each one, and then he said, but I'm still not going to say that she's not guilty by reason of insanity.
7: So basically what they're saying is that the holdout juror did have reasonable doubt about Clancy being guilty, but refused to take that next step and vote not guilty by reason of insanity. So that's what the attorney for Clancy has been saying. That's what these other jurors are saying as well. And this, again, this juror hasn't come out and spoken for himself. These other jurors are now saying that they believed that she had this was part of the trial, that she had this command hallucination where she heard a male voice telling her to kill the kids and herself. If you followed the trial, you know that was part of the pool of evidence. The jurors also said that the abundance of medication was also important to them. She kept going to various doctors until she got the prescriptions that she wanted. Some people are saying, well, she was doctor shopping. That's ultimately, they say, what she was doing. That's essentially what the prosecution said that Lindsay Clancy was doing. They also say that she was misdiagnosed and over-medicated. She had all of these drugs, and she would switch up the drugs. So I think part of what is going on here is these jurors, these ones that wanted to deem her, you know, essentially not guilty by reason of insanity. One of the things that they're saying is that, well, she just wasn't responsible for her actions because she had all of these drugs and she was overprescribed. She was misdiagnosed and all of these other things. And I believe that that is why that lone juror maybe perhaps had some doubts.
2: He was very arrogant. He really did not take anything that anybody said. The nurses, he tried to ask a question about the medications, and we went back to the report from South Shore Hospital. We had the toxicology report. We could see exactly the amounts. The nurses in the room spoke to that specific thing. That was a question that he had, and he just completely disregarded the information that they gave him.
7: So I think the reason why that juror had doubts is because she was over-medicated because she was essentially doctor shopping. And she was consciously accumulating all of these drugs, had medication changes, essentially making this her responsibility because she was not helpless in all of this. The prosecution argued that she was deliberately changing medications over and over again. So she wasn't, as the defense would claim, that she was sort of an innocent victim in all of this. No, she herself was going to all of these doctors. She was consciously making the effort to go to all of these different doctors. And these doctors are talking to her. And I don't know how much she told the other doctors, because she's going to several different doctors. I don't know what she was telling the doctors about the other doctors and who was saying what. Her attorney, though, was on Good Morning America. I thought that what he said was actually pretty interesting. Number one, he's asking Donald Trump to give Lindsey Clancy a pardon. He can't. These are state charges, not federal charges. But listen to this.
9: And what do you say to those critics who say this is a rationalization? What we're talking about here is just plain evil.
10: Oh, please. It's not evil. These people don't understand. They don't know what she went through. They didn't see her text messages. They didn't see her journal. They didn't see the notes that she wrote. They didn't see the text she sent her mother in October saying, Mommy, can you please come to here? I am sick. Something's wrong. And it was a result of the medications. They don't know about the number of times that she reached out. She went to the woman and infant. She went to the suicide hotlines. She reached out to everybody and anybody that would listen to her and kept saying, I am not good. I am not well. And it was ignored.
7: So I should have just stopped it at what she did was not evil, which is what her attorney, Kevin Reddington, just said. You just heard it. But it does seem to me that she did know what she was doing. This didn't seem like one psychotic episode. There was planning involved. She sends the husband out of the house to go get food and go to the store. She set the whole thing up, created that time and that scenario where she could do what she did. And by the way, she also hid what she was doing. So this was not, at least to me, this was not the sign of someone who just snapped. No. She plotted. She deceived. She knew what she was going to do. She had intent. She thought it out. She came up with a plan, and she did what she did.
9: What's next for Lindsey?
10: I'd like to say that perhaps Donald Trump, who felt compelled to speak out about this case, may very well, Mr. President, I would hope that you would consider this young lady, the type of person she is, what she's been through, and consider a pardon.
7: So more than a few people have pointed out that she's being brought up or has been brought up on state charges, not federal charges. So apparently Donald Trump cannot actually help her. He told a media outlet that he knows that. The attorney Reddington, Kevin Reddington, told a local media outlet there in Massachusetts. He knows that Donald Trump can't actually help her, but he can still help, according to this guy. Here's the quote. He says the goal is pretty simple. It's to seek help from Donald Trump, Reddington said. I mean, if President Trump feels that is a case that warrants that type of intervention from, you know, the executive branch, even though legally it's not a federal case, he certainly has an awful lot of clout. He says, I'm sure that were he hypothetically to reach out to Tim Cruz, who is the local DA, says, you know, they're both Republicans, and I don't know, maybe that will be something that Tim would listen to and consider, Kevin Reddington said. He says, I think that any type of help that we can get would be helpful. So I don't see, you know, Donald Trump was very critical. I don't have the quote in front of me, but Donald Trump was actually very critical of Lindsey Clancy and the whole thing. So I don't necessarily see Donald Trump going out of her way to try to reach out to Tim Cruz, the local DA, and help her. But you never know these days. Anything's possible. But there's so many aspects of this story that are horrifying. And I know that I have only scratched the surface of this story. We'll have to see ultimately if there is another trial. But the jurors, again, now speaking out and throwing that lone juror that stood up to the 11 other jurors right under the bus. And I know that this story is not going to go away anytime soon. The phone number, 615, the text line, 615-737-9986. 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
1: 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William, thanks for calling Red Eye Radio. How are you?
2: Good morning, Mr. Mandis. I think I'm fine.

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1: 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There is a lot of news coming out regarding the war in Iran, so that's where I want to go right now. Bombs are flying tonight. We had apparently 5 Iranian tankers sinking one. Apparently they made the mistake, the very big mistake, of firing at our warships. So we sunk one of theirs. The others apparently are badly damaged as well.
2: The U.S. military, U.S. Central

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1: 866-90-RED-EYE is the phone number, 866-907-3339. Debbie is on the line with us from Tucson, Arizona. Okay, so Debbie, real quick, for people that are just joining us, you were a Democrat for a long time. After the Kavanaugh hearings, you decided to become a Republican because you were embarrassed at how the Democrats acted during the Kavanaugh hearings. You voted for Donald Trump this last time around. You're not happy with his presidency. And so now you have called yourself politically homeless, and you told the screener that you are an independent, correct?
2: That's all true, yes.
1: Okay, very good. So, number one, I don't think that you're politically homeless. Your problems with the Trump administration, I'd like to know what they are. Like, specifically, do you have an issue with the tariffs? Do you have an issue with, like, mass deportation? Like, what are your problems with the Trump administration?
2: I think it'd be better if I told you why I voted for him.
1: Okay, go ahead.
2: And then maybe, yeah. So I voted for him because I was really, really angry about Biden opening up the borders. And I live, you know, as you know, I said in Tucson, you know, I'm at the borders right there.
1: Yep.
2: And our city was inundated. And so the border. And I had already been angry with after the George Floyd thing, mm-hmm. and Black Lives Matter and all that during COVID, and then all of a sudden rule of law didn't matter, and you know, the cops are bad, but who are the cops going to call, or who are people going to call when they're in trouble, whatever your color is, you're going to call the cops, right?
1: Mm-hmm.
2: So that was troubling. So I voted for Trump because I wanted rule of law and I wanted the border shut. Those were my two primary reasons for that. Yeah.
1: Okay. So

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0: 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Dan Mandis in for Gary and Eric. They do return next Sunday night, Monday morning. If you can't text in, if you can't call in, text in, 615-737-9986. John is calling from San Diego. John, thanks for calling in. Go ahead.
1: Hi. Yesterday you were talking about these $9,000 payments to people's children. All that's going to do is cause an unbelievable amount of inflation. It doesn't help with affordability, which is apparently the reason for it. Affordability has nothing to do with anyone's wages anymore. It's all about government regulation. And I listen to these numbers. We have a $31 trillion economy. Out of that, there are $5 trillion a year in state and federal regulations. And that doesn't mean it's costs $5 trillion. It costs $10 trillion because all of those regulations are imposed on businesses, so they have to pay it up front. And then they have to raise their prices and have the customers pay it again. Then you got $2 trillion in welfare and another $2 trillion in fraud. That's $14 trillion out of our $31 trillion economy going to people who do absolutely nothing economically valuable for their money. That's why you can't afford anything, because you've got people getting paid to do nothing. You get rid of these regulations, you get rid of the fraud, right, and prices come down. And it's gotten, seriously, you think these people think, oh, if we raise everybody's wages, that's gonna, it won't fix anything. It's just like, remember Star Trek and the Tribbles?
0: No, I was a Star Wars guy. Sorry.
1: Well, the Tribbles, there was this episode where these Tribbles, the bin for their food was poisoned, and they ate themselves to starvation, because no matter how much they ate, they got nothing out of it because the parasite took it all. We've got the parasite of regulations taking all the value from the money that we earn. That's how you get rid of it. Because remember, in last November, I'm sure you remember when Trump eliminated the CAFE standard of 50 miles per gallon, and that half-witted mannequin from Ford immediately said, oh, well, gee, this is going to save us $1,500 a car. No kidding. That's what happens when you get rid of regulations. Prices come down, and it doesn't affect wages. It doesn't affect profit margin.
0: Right. Well, here's what I'll say is you're absolutely right about regulations. One of the things that the president has talked about is trying to cut down, and he's actually been very successful. I haven't seen the latest list. I'll see if I can look it up during the upcoming break. But the president has made it his mark, not only in the first administration, but in the second administration as well, to do everything that he can to cut regulations. You are absolutely right. That's one of the big problems with the housing issues, where you've got regulations that are really strangling the housing industry. And that is the same in a lot of these various industries. I don't believe, though, that the $9,000 for one kid, or, you know, $18,000 for two kids for families with stay-at-home parents, married couples with stay-at-home parents, I don't believe that in and of itself will be an inflationary factor. I don't, because I don't think that is a large enough number. Now, if it ends up causing a lot of people to leave the labor force, then that could have an impact. But I don't think that $9,000 for one, or $18,000 for two, I don't think that is enough money for a working parent to leave the workforce, because I don't think that it's enough to make up for that full-time salary. I just don't. Also, remember, this is just not to re-examine everything we talked about last night, but also remember, this isn't new spending. This is money that was already allocated to other couples who also have kids and are sending them to childcare.
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8: Hey, good morning, everybody. Stocks stumble. A riot of a time in Grundy County. Moonshine made it home. And this could be the apple of everyone's eye on this Wednesday, September the 9th. Welcome, hello, sir, to the Jed and JR Show.
9: It's great to be here. NFL football tonight, a Super Bowl rematch. Seattle Seahawks hosting the New England Patriots this evening in Game 1. Ohio State remains the top college football team in the country. 9 teams from the SEC in the top 25. Georgia 2, Alabama 12, Tennessee 18. And the Braves dropped the first game of their homestand, losing to Tampa Bay, but their lead in the NL East remains the same. Those stories in sports, along with updated traffic and weather, this hour, right here on the Talk Monster, WGOW.
10: Right now, traffic.
11: Everything's looking all right on the traffic radar this morning. All major roads are clear. No accidents to report. Drive safe, everybody. Bram Pulliam, right now, traffic.
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11: Go ahead and say it with me. Sunny and hot. Today's going to have a high of 93, but right now it's 70 degrees on this National When Pigs Fly Day. 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
13: After a long holiday weekend, that back-to-work feeling was made worse as U.S. stocks fell yesterday after the latest fighting in the war with Iran pushed oil prices higher. The Dow Jones Industrial Average dropped 628 points. And that pain at the pump continues, especially when it comes to diesel, as it has topped $5.90 per gallon on average across the nation. Economists warn to get ready. These rising diesel prices will continue to filter through much of the consumer goods as companies and distributors attempt to spread out these costs and pass them on to you. Out of Grundy County, several inmates have been charged after up to $20,000 worth of damage was done during a riot recently in the maximum security pod at their county jail. Legislators are busy in Nashville coming up with new laws for the state, and this one is all about moonshining. Yes, the drink is perhaps just as much of a part of Tennessee history as country music, but home distilling has been illegal since even before Prohibition. Now, nearly 160 years later, one lawmaker hopes to change that. Eric Maines, better known as Digger from the show Moonshiners, is very proud of his roots in East Tennessee. Currently, he's pushing for the Freedom to Home Distill Act to move forward. From the classroom, American satisfaction with the quality of K-12 education in the nation has hit a low point, driven by a growing political divide and concerns that schools just are not preparing kids for college and future jobs. A recent report shows just a little over 30% of Americans say they are somewhat satisfied with the U.S. school system. Well, Chattanooga Mayor Kelly isn't satisfied these days with what's happening at the airport. He says the city will continue to fight in court to keep the locally appointed airport board. The question, will funding disappear? That's the question right now. And speaking of government funding, EPB received more than $3 million from FEMA as part of the nearly $15 million in funding announced for 8 recovery projects to help Tennessee communities recover from the severe winter storm and Hurricane Helene. Out of Georgia, that state seems to always be the place to live, work, and raise a family. But when it comes to workers, the Peach State is rotten. This year, it was voted one of the worst states in the nation to have a job. That's all according to a new report. The report, which scores states based on policies around wages, worker protections, and right to organize laws, lists Georgia in 46th place behind other southern states like Florida, Louisiana, and Texas. Hey, it's going to happen. There is finally construction activity at the former Save-A-Lot shopping center in Red Bank as workers are clearing the way for yet another mixed-use development several years after the project was first announced. Yes, get ready. More apartments. Well, the iPhone has not changed much since Apple introduced it back in 2007. The iPhone has always been a rectangular piece of glass on top of a glass, plastic, or metal back. Well, today, Apple is expected to introduce its most significant change to the iPhone design, unveiling a foldable smartphone with a bendable display that opens and closes like a book. And finally, this Friday morning, September the 11th, will be the 25th anniversary of 9/11. This day will be commemorated in Chattanooga as we honor the victims, first responders, and acts of heroism that took place in New York, Washington, D.C., and Pennsylvania. The Jed and JR Show, along with the Chattanooga Fire Department and Chattanooga Funeral Home, invite you to a special service from 8:30 to 9:30 in the morning as we gather around the Firefighters Memorial in downtown on Georgia Avenue. This will be a time to reflect on the resilience of the nation and continue the legacy of service inspired by the events of that day that changed all of our lives. More national and world news from ABC at the bottom of the hour.
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0: 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Oh, and it's going to today.
1: Hot as hell.
0: Such a good morning. It's 6:08. You know, it's just the way things are these days, and unfortunately, people accept it. I'm talking about finding a business that genuinely cares. 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For more than 30 years, a place where a client can call, walk in, immediately feel an environment of support, respect, and encouragement, WG became this area's largest injury law firm because their local attorneys show compassion by recognizing the suffering of others and taking meaningful steps to help their clients. It's as simple as 265-HURT, 265-HURT. Thank you for what you give and give and give to this community and for sponsoring our text line, reminding us all to never text and drive. So good to have you listening. So, JR, I was with a lovely couple last night. I'm not going to mention their name, but her brother died 26 years ago. She got a ton of sympathy cards. The only card that this woman has ever kept is the one from you with a nice message, a heartfelt message from you to this woman about the loss of her brother. You're all a bunch of crap, JR. People think you're hardened, rough, rusty.
2: And they're right.
0: No, they're not. So I just wanted to let you know that. Huh. She goes, would you please tell JR that? I go, oh, yeah, first thing in the morning. Just wanted you to know that.
2: Okay. Now I'm intrigued.
0: Okay.
2: I was nice at one time. Oh. I mean, I won't deny that. I was a prince of an individual, but time hardened me like sands through the hourglass.
0: Stop it.
2: I became meaner. All click, click, click. Sand dripping through. Meaner every second. And this is what's happened.
0: All right, here we go. Some of the unusual stories. A member of the Georgia National Guard assigned to the task force patrolling D.C. is facing assault and gun charges after he was accused of pulling his firearm on a fellow soldier. Okay, so the argument started about the other soldier's hairstyles. Yeah, he was arguing, and he told this other soldier, man, I'm going to slap the Jackson 5 out of you. It's not clear what that comment meant.
2: I'm going to use that from now on.
0: But he's now facing a lot of charges. Pumpkin Spice's seasonal monopoly may finally have some competition. Apple-flavored coffee. I don't know. So these thieves.
2: I saw a sign. This was on Facebook. It said, whorehouse. Pumpkin spice and seasons.
0: Like, oh my God. I love that. Thieves steal four Renoir paintings from a French museum in the latest art heist. They drop two of them while fleeing.
2: Oopsie.
0: Oops. Dumb. So airport security checkpoints, you can now go TSA pre-check members without tickets. You can go through security now and walk to the gate and welcome people. This is the first time in 25 years they've allowed that since 9/11. Remember those days?
2: We used to hang out at the airport. If we had nothing to do sometimes back in Chicago and even, you know, some other places, we'd go to the airport. Just hang out, eat, you know, look around, watch planes take off, watch planes land.
0: All right, this ought to stir it up. Many state and local leaders have called for a pause on, you ready for this? Installing AI-powered license plate readers on school buses. I think it's a brilliant idea.
2: To pause or not to?
0: Not to pause. I mean, that's crazy. If you can't see to stop at a school bus when they, with all everything that the two arms that come out, the lights that are blinking, you're an idiot, and you deserve to get a ticket.
2: So how would that work? So it would just.
0: I guess when the arms come out, there's an AI, there's a reader right there, and that'll catch
2: the cam.
0: Right, that'll catch the people.
2: Huh. Interesting.
0: The flush toilet may have been the most civilized invention ever devised, but what do you think is the next most important?
2: Wow.
0: What would you think, listeners, is the next most important invention ever?
2: So we're saying indoor plumbing is number one, mm-hmm. as far as the civilization of mankind.
0: What would you say would be the next most important? It's almost as important as sex. The remote control.
2: I was
0: pretty good.
2: Squeaks,
0: pretty clever, isn't
2: Squeaks
0: it?
2: Came home and I said, I'm here with my best buddy. I was like, Squeaks, I'm hanging out with my best buddy. She goes, Jake? No. I had two other friends over last night.
0: You did?
2: Yeah, Jack and Coke.
0: Jack and Coke. New York City Mayor Mondani has released 170,000 pages of undisclosed records from 9/11 that show that city officials knew conditions around Ground Zero were unsafe to breathe. I mean, did it really take 170,000 pages?
2: Apparently, yeah.
0: To tell you, yeah, that could be bad. Dana, how are you, Dana?
3: Hey.
0: What did you agree with that? The remote control, the second best invention ever after the toilet?
3: No, I do not agree.
0: Wow.
3: No, I don't agree with the remote control being that important.
0: I
3: don't think it is.
0: Did you used to have to get up to that Magnavox TV set and change
2: for
0: the
2: my
0: channel?
2: Parents? For my parents. Parents, change the channel.
0: Change it.
3: Yeah. Well, I didn't have to change it for them, but yes, I had to get up and change it myself. Yeah.
0: Oh yeah.
3: But I have televisions at school that don't have a remote, and I've learned how to maneuver around that. But Dana, I live in a
2: civilized society, so join us. It's pretty cool. You might like it.
3: You know, if it were a simple remote, yes, I can understand that. But not a remote with 10,000 buttons on it, and you're like,
0: I agree.
3: What?
2: Yeah, I'm with you.
3: And that makes me crazy. That's what makes me crazy about computers. I'm always afraid I'm going to hit the wrong button. And clear everything out,
0: porn.
3: I get anxious about computers.
0: Uh-huh.
2: Accidentally hit porn again.
0: Yeah.
2: JR, for the 80th time
0: that.
2: In a row.
0: Porn.
2: That's when I get the 10-on-1 meeting. 50 times in a row, there was an accident. Well, you know,
0: stop it.
3: No, but anyway, I think electricity is like the second most important. If the flushing the toilet is the most important, I think electricity is.
0: Well, somebody said the microwave. I just don't know how to use it correctly.
3: Air fryer above the microwave. I'm sorry.
0: Yeah, that's true. How are you feeling, Dana? How was your weekend? Good?
3: It was. I got to spend all day Friday with my youngest granddaughter, and we had Ganny Adventures. It was great.
0: Good. Good.
3: And then yesterday she got 6 shots. So I'm a little hard.
2: Hey, that's what I did with Jack and Coke. I thought we were the same place.
0: Hey, stop down and see us on Friday. We're going to be at the Firefighters Memorial outside the courthouse.
3: I would love to I think about that day a lot, and
0: yep.
3: I did have a friend that lost his brother, and then I had a cousin who was late for work that day who was supposed to be in one of those towers.
0: Oof.
3: But
0: wow.
3: It is. I can't be there because I teach school on Friday.
0: Yeah. Well, we're going to be there at 6 in the morning set up. We'll do it on a remote.
3: Oh, okay. Well. Yeah. I got to be at the gym and set up for my remote.
0: Okay.
3: So, anyway.
0: Well, come by and visit us then.
3: Very important. I think it's a very important day to remember. And unfortunately, I work with people who I'm the oldest, and they all don't remember that much about that day. And, of course, the kids don't because their parents would have been kids at that time. But anyway...
2: Yeah.
3: It is a very important day to remember. And
0: you're right.
3: Did you see that book I posted on Facebook?
0: JR?
3: Both of you, the 24 hours in the bunker, what happened that day? It's I put it out there on Facebook. It's a really interesting book.
0: Yes.
3: And it's by a Marine who was doing his job and as one of those people who worked in the office trying to maneuver people around and his day that day, it was unbelievable. And being in the bunker with the presidents and all that stuff. So it's a very interesting book.
0: All right. Well, listen, Dana, thank you for calling in. And what's the name of the book again?
3: 24 Hours in the President's Bunker or something like that. It's a very short book, but it's a great read. It's one of those you don't want to put down. It's on my Facebook page. I posted it the other day because it is a great book to read. So,
0: all right. Enjoy the day, Dana. We love it when you call.
3: All right. Well, you friends have a great Wednesday.
0: Thank you, Dana. Here's JR with a look at sports.
2: Sports this morning. NFL football tonight. It counts. Week one, game one. Seattle Seahawks at home against the New England Patriots in a rematch of last year's Super Bowl. Kickoff 8:20 tonight, Eastern Time. Which opening game blowout was the most impressive? That was the real question for voters in the top 25 college football poll. New poll still has Ohio State, the number one college football team in the country. Georgia ranks second, Notre Dame third, Texas fourth, and Indiana number five. LSU moved up to eighth, Ole Miss ninth, Texas A&M 10th, then Oklahoma and Alabama. Tennessee stays at 18 in the country in that new poll. Michigan drops out. Yay! The SEC had 9 teams ranked in the top 25. Braves dropped the first game of their series with Tampa Bay 7-1, but with Philadelphia also losing, the Braves lead still 4 full games over the Phillies in the National League East. Game 2 of that series set for tonight. Lookouts lost to Huntsville 11-6 on 25-cent hot dog night. Just 5 games remaining in the regular season. Game 2 of that series tonight at Erlanger Park. And LIV, Live Golf, has officially filed for bankruptcy protection. 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
6: Everything's looking all right on the traffic radar this morning. All major roads are clear. No accidents to report. Drive safe, everybody. Graham Pulliam, right now, traffic.
7: Go ahead and say it with me, everyone. Sunny and hot today with a high of 93. Right now it's 70 degrees on this National When Pigs Fly Day. 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
1: Yes.
0: See, a malt box just means multiple outputs. 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
2: 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Hey, we need help, listeners. We've been given a gift. A really nice business here in town is going to sponsor the Jed and JR official T-shirts.
0: Yes, but then, of course, we delegated to the weak link in the organization who was more interested in feeding a cat than getting his job done. Now, and the cat's fine. That's a good thing in cat world.
2: He's busy.
0: But it's not a good thing in Jed and JR world. Cat world, good.
2: Oh,
0: Jed and JR world, so bad.
2: What we need is something to put on the front about the Jed and JR show.
0: Jed sucks.
2: That would be great.
0: That's all I would do. Find out why every morning on WGOW.
2: I love that idea.
0: Again, with T-shirts, with logos, you shouldn't have to explain it. It should be very simple. Few words, few images, few pictures. One word, bam, bam.
2: Hey.
0: Hits you right in the head.
2: We could use my baby picture with the shower curtain, the shower cap on it. Jed sucks.
0: No, that would suck.
2: Okay. Have you ever heard that guy that Robin Williams portrayed at Good Morning Vietnam? Have you heard of that broadcast recording or anything? Yeah.
0: Oh, for sure. Yeah.
2: Oh, yeah.
0: That guy was not like that, though.
2: Oh, really? You
0: that was a real person. He was not anything like that. He was pretty calm on the air.
2: What a great movie. Yeah,
0: but I think he did say, good morning, Vietnam.
2: Good morning. Yeah, let us know what we could put on the front of the shirt. We would love to hear from you, listeners. Mm. We would love that.
3: If they send us pictures, we could put them on Facebook and have the audience vote.
0: Oh, no. You're out, buddy. You're okay. Out. You're out.
2: No.
0: You're out of this equation.
2: No, Bram. No, buddy.
0: No,
2: I thought about him last night. I thought about Bram last night.
0: I know. How many failures does he get? We gave him the chance. Here it is. Here it is. Golden platter, silver platter. Here's your chance to work your creative magic. Oh, I've got insurance in my cat and my... Okay, Bram, did you get the T-shirt? Said, well, no, I didn't have time today. Bram, did you get this? No, I didn't have time today.
2: He's working
0: Bram,
2: on it. He is.
0: No, he's not working on it anymore. He's out.
2: Bram,
0: out.
2: How far? How's the apartment looking? Please give us some good news.
3: It's looking pretty good. I got, I got approved for this one, but I'm taken back by JR's stunning impression of me.
0: Yeah.
3: I sound just like that.
0: Of you doing zero? Yeah.
2: Bram, keep it
0: you're
2: up,
0: right.
2: Man.
0: You're right, because you're not that excited.
2: Hey.
0: No, I didn't do crap today.
2: Listen.
0: Tuesday. No, I didn't do crap today.
2: Speaking of not
0: Wednesday.
2: Doing crap.
0: No,
2: wait.
0: I didn't do crap today.
2: Hold on.
0: Thursday. No, I didn't get around to it today. Friday.
2: Wait.
0: No, I had to feed my cat
3: I'm not
0: today.
3: That monotone.
0: Saturday. No, I had to wipe my ass today. Sunday.
2: No, he's busy. Jay,
0: it sounds like it. He was...
2: All right, listen.
0: Yeah,
2: go ahead. Speaking of doing nothing, but finally they are in Red Bank, the Save-A-Lot.
0: I heard.
2: Construction has begun.
0: For what?
2: Mixed-use development, buddy. More apartments coming to Red Bank.
0: Because the last 2 years, you know what they were doing? Hey, what are you doing at the Save-A-Lot? No, I didn't have time today.
2: Jed sucks on the front. Yeah, that's great on the back.
0: Find out why. Mornings on WGOW.
2: Yeah, that would be good. Bram.
0: Yeah, it's a
2: time. Cannot
0: do
2: anything wrong with me, buddy. And JR, too. It's just,
0: no.
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1: ABC News, I'm Sherry Preston. Oil prices on the rise again. Brent crude topping $100 a barrel this morning amid the back-and-forth attacks in the Middle East. President Trump adding to the trade war with Canada, now ordering bans later this month on some dairy products, most Canadian-made alcohol and motorcycles built there. This comes after Canada put its own retaliatory tariffs in place. The NTSB is set to interview the pilots of the Amazon cargo jet that shot off the runway in Miami, killing five people. This is investigator Chi-Hoon Shin.
2: 30 seconds before the end of the recording, the nose landing gear and the right main landing gear touched down, and ground speed was 158 knots.
1: There are questions about why braking systems were apparently not engaged. Hurricane Lowell moving away from Hawaii now, but leaving behind thousands of power outages. It also destroyed roads and wrecked homes in the western part of the state. This is ABC News.
0: Right now, traffic.
3: Everything's looking all right on the traffic radar this morning. All major roads are clear. No accidents to report. Drive safe, everybody. Bram Pulliam, right now, traffic.
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3: Go ahead and say it with me. Hot and sunny today with a high of 93. Right now it's 71 degrees on this National When Pigs Fly Day. 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

0: not in the studio right now. You're doing great, man. Yeah, come on.
1: Gee, thanks.
0: Nice to have you listening, everybody. It's 6:37. This idea for a t-shirt on the shirt, Jed says, hey, listen to this with JR saying on the back. Yeah. Yeah, that's great. Hey, for years, Misty Bolt, better known as Medicare Misty, has helped thousands maneuver their way through the Medicare maze. She's built a company placing trust at the heart of her business. Her customer loyalty is heartfelt. Her clients use the words respect, integrity when talking about her. That is probably why this year Misty has been chosen as a Chattanooga Woman of Distinction for her leadership, professional achievements, and most importantly, her dedication to making this city a great place to live. Misty, we are very, very proud of you. Well done, and congratulations. That's great. Really is. All right. On a serious note, although the Lindsey Clancy case has sparked a national conversation about postpartum psychosis, it's also divided many Americans. So I'm going to throw this out. I just want to find out what happens. What happens? Should she... There's a mistrial. Should she still go to jail? What should happen to this woman who murdered her three children? She then attempted to take her own life using pills, cutting her throat, jumping out of a second-story window of the family's home. Will Lindsey Clancy go free after a mistrial? Right now, I want you to listen to this video. These are three of the jurors talking, three of them from the Clancy trial. They speak out about what they witnessed.
2: We weren't trying to figure out if she murdered the children. She did. And she's admitting that. We're trying to figure out, did she know right from wrong at that time?
3: How did you react to the 911 call?
4: It's something that I will never not hear if I think about it. It was the most horrific thing. And when we heard it again in the jury room, we were crying again. We were just like, my God, the desperation, the despair in his voice was, again, it's something that will stick with me. Mm-hmm. And I felt that it was genuine. It was absolutely genuine. There's no doubt about that.
5: He was very arrogant. He really did not take anything that anybody said.
2: He admitted he had reasonable doubt, and I started filling out the forms. I was so excited. I actually, there were three forms I had to fill out, and I started filling

0: filling them out. I wrote my signature on each one. And then he said, but I'm still not going to say that she's not guilty by reason of insanity.
1: Well, so that was talking about, obviously, the defense attorney. The prosecuting attorney there. So what are your thoughts this morning? We've never really asked our listeners. This person says, I'd rather hear a prank phone call than talk about this case. Really?
2: I get you.
1: Yes, that woman should go to jail, and we can throw those jurors in jail for being complete idiots.
2: I think there was only one.
1: Yeah, one holdout. The question I have this morning is the husband. If you were a husband, a caring husband, and your wife was taking all those medications, she had thoughts of suicide, she had made comments about, you know, postpartum, you know, the killing children, would you have taken her away from the house and maybe sent her away to spend time with her mom or a hospital where she could get help?
2: I don't know if I think you have to walk in those shoes. Meaning, did you really think she was serious, or I don't know. I mean, if someone is, you know, mentally deficient, you would not find that person guilty, right? The question is, if there was some temporary situation where she was, and again, I think the juror had it right. Was she able to realize the difference between right and wrong at that time? Now, I am certainly not the person to judge on that one. I'm just saying, if someone was totally mentally deficient that they could not make that distinction, that makes it tougher. If you truly believe that person at that point in time did not know the difference between right and wrong.
1: And thank you to this listener. That was not the prosecutor. That was the jury foreman who she was talking about.
2: Right.
1: So thank you. But I think the husband is to blame as well. I mean, he should have removed her from the house immediately.
2: I mean, did he take her words seriously? Did he really think, did he really think she was going to do that, or was just some sort of idle threat?
1: What do you do if someone threatens suicide?
2: Yeah, I mean, I understand that. I understand that.
1: Yes to jail, this person says. I mean, I'd love to get the response from listeners about this. This Lindsey Clancy case. So
2: well now, and what's the ripple effect? Apparently, someone that was studying that case tried to kill her children, right?
1: Correct.
2: So.
1: I'm hoping that the White House stays out of this. That would really divide the nation even farther. So, your thoughts on what should happen to Lindsey Clancy? Will Lindsey Clancy go free after a mistrial? Should she? It would be a great conversation to have. I'm sorry it's not a prank phone call, but it certainly is being discussed a lot.
2: Yeah, no question.
1: There's already been a copycat to this case. Yep, you are correct. Breakdown all around. She should never be free again, though. Hey, Chris, good morning to you, buddy. What's going on?
3: Well, as the dad of three boys, me and my wife had this discussion the other night. And she's not the one that would be on trial. Let's just put it to you that way.
2: Mm-hmm. Gotcha.
3: Because if she took care of my three boys, I'd take care of her. And we had this talk the other night. So, yeah, she should 110% be in jail. You cannot pull off an excuse for, well, I had a bad day, I didn't feel good. Whatever you want to call it, whatever drug she's on, it's not an excuse. She took the lives of three boys. She sent her husband away, miles away. She laid it all out, man, to do it. She's in some sort of mental capacity to lay everything out, to get everybody out of the way, to take care of it. I'm not 100% sure she's not demon-possessed, but, yeah, 100%, she needs to go to jail.
1: I mean, what about the husband's role in this? I mean, if your wife would have...
3: He wasn't there. She sent him, like, 50 miles away to get dinner at some place they'd never been to before in their life.
1: But I'm saying previously, I mean, you would notice your wife is heavily medicated. She's...
3: Well, I would not allow that.
1: Okay, good.
3: We just don't allow that type of medication at our house. It's drugs are drugs, man, and they're pain pills. It doesn't matter what it is. You can't live on that stuff. And I'm mental health, I guess. I've been blessed that I've never had to be in that sort of situation where I've had to deal with that. So, like JR said, until you've walked a mile in somebody's shoes, you don't know. And everybody likes to talk tough, and I do too. And that's tongue-in-cheek with being my wife.
2: Sure, I get it.
3: You know, exactly. But still, you took the lives of three innocent children. There has to be some consequence to that. I'm sorry. You got to have some consequence to that.
2: I can't argue with that.
3: Yeah, I'm blessed I'm not in that situation, and it's not a lot of fun, I'm sure. It's terrible. It's terrible. But still, we got to have some law, we got to have some order, and there got to be some consequences for taking the life of three innocent kids, not to just do it once.
2: Yeah.
3: I mean, can you imagine doing it one time and let's do it again.
1: You bring up a great point, Chris. This person said, so she killed her first child, she killed her second. You mean to tell me when she was killing her third, she had no remorse? Bring up a great point.
3: Yeah, there's got to be some consequence to this. And I would like to hear really the thoughts of these. And you read all this stuff. Well, one juror held out for guilty, and the other ones all wanted to acquit. Really? You're telling me that 11 people wanted to acquit this woman?
2: I thought it was the other way.
3: I don't know. I haven't heard.
2: I've
3: heard it both ways.
2: I thought there was one man that was a holdout.
3: And he was a holdout for guilty. Is that am I wrong?
2: From what I heard, and again, I could be wrong too because I didn't follow it as closely as others. There was one. There was 11 guilties and one non-guilty. One man held out, and that's what I heard. And if I'm wrong, please correct
1: Yes.
2: me.
3: Well, yeah, too, because I don't know. All I've seen stuff on social media posts, and they were praising one man for holding out. I don't know. I wasn't there. I didn't get to see it. I just find it hard to believe you can murder three people and strangle, not just murder. I mean, we're talking about strangle. It's not like you took a gun and you shot them and they're dead.
2: Right.
3: Physically have to strangle the life out of somebody, and that's like fighting for your own life to me.
2: But I
3: think the only way I could kill a man with my bare hands would be if my life, it was me or him.
2: Yeah.
3: You know what I mean?
2: Yeah. But
3: not just an innocent kid that can't even fight back.
2: The other side of the coin is, how can you do that if you're not mentally challenged or whatever it is? How can you do that? And, you know, I agree with your point. I can't see doing that
1: The jury was prepared to enter a verdict finding Clancy not guilty by reason of insanity. Jurors noted that the defense successfully illustrated her love for her children. The single holdout, a lone male, blocked the unanimous verdict. The holdout admitted he had reasonable doubt, but still refused to sign off on an insanity acquittal.
2: Hmm.
1: Hey, Chris, it's so good to hear from you, buddy.
2: Yeah. But I would say, how can you not be insane and do that?
1: If you can order takeout and call a CVS for a laxative brand, you are thinking logically.
2: Yeah. I get all that. I get all that.
1: Let's see what this one says. She should have removed herself from the kids if she loved them. The one kid was running away from her, hiding in the dad's office, crying. I'm sorry. She knew exactly what she was doing, and no excuse for any radical agenda. Seeking feminists will lead me to believe otherwise. And apparently the husband called her in the midst of killing all those kids and had a question about the errands that he was running. So right there, she had a chance to stop what she was doing, but she just kept going. It was 11 not guilty and one man held
2: out
1: guilty.
2: Okay, thank you.
1: Yeah, for reason of insanity, correct. All right, here's JR with the Leak at Sports.
2: 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There's NFL football tonight, week 1, Seahawks at home against the New England Patriots in a rematch of last year's Super Bowl won by Seattle. Kickoff 8:20 tonight. Brand new college football poll out from the Associated Press. That new poll has Ohio State, the number one team in the country, Georgia ranked second, Notre Dame third, Texas fourth, Indiana number five. LSU moved up to eighth, Ole Miss ninth, Texas A&M 10, then Oklahoma and Alabama. Tennessee stays at number 18. Braves dropped the first game of their series with Tampa Bay 7-1. But with Philadelphia also losing, the Braves lead still four full games over the Phillies in the National League Eastern Division. Braves pitcher Bryce Elder out for at least the remainder of the regular season. He had knee surgery yesterday, will be out of action for 3 to 4 weeks. Lookouts losing to Huntsville 11-6 last night. Just five games remaining for the Chattanooga Lookouts this regular season. 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
5: Everything's looking all right on the traffic radar this morning. All major roads are clear. No accidents to report. Drive safe, everybody. Bram Pulliam, right now, traffic.
6: Go ahead and say it with me, everyone. Sunny and hot today with a high of 93. Right now, it's 70 degrees on this National When Pigs Fly Day. 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
1: Hey, listeners, thank you. We had great response. Lancey had her in-laws, nanny, and her husband work from home to help her with her postpartum depression. My wife and I had five kids under the age of five and had little to no help, and my wife didn't kill any of ours. PPD is real, but what she did is just evil. She was going to be locked up either way in acquittal by insanity. She would have been in a mental institution, yes. She would have. I can't believe the amount of women willing to let Clancy walk around and go on with their life after killing your own three kids. Matthew 8:16, but whoever shall cause one of these little ones to fall, it would be better for him to hang a millstone around his neck and drown in the depths of the sea. Firing squad. It is me, guys, or did you see her eyes? They were black as night. If postpartum mental illness is this serious, fathers should receive default custody until the mother has been evaluated and confirmed to be safe. And this finally says, let us flip this on its head for a minute, if you will. A man claimed that he raped and murdered a woman because he had a testosterone overload and absolutely went into a sex-fueled psychosis and had to take that woman. Should he go to jail? The question.
2: And you could say, women, you can't vote on this. You don't get to have an opinion on this.
1: This person says, absolutely. The same goes for Clancy. She has to go to jail and do time for her crime. Otherwise, we set a precedent for women killing their children because of a temporary psychosis and walking away free and clear. And this is from the Warren Griffin text line. It's a great response. This person said, the other 11 jurors picked that plain not guilty. That should not have even been offered as a choice. Not guilty.
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1: Once again, thank you. Thank you for your response this morning. Stocks stumble. A riot of a time in Grundy County. Moonshine made it home. And this today could be the apple of everyone's eye on this Wednesday, September the 9th. It's been a great hour. Welcome to the Jed and JR Show. Hello, friend.
2: It's happening. NFL football tonight in a Super Bowl rematch. Seahawks hosting the New England Patriots this evening. Ohio State remains the top college football team in the country. 9 teams from the SEC in the top 25. Georgia 2, Alabama 12, Tennessee 18. And the Braves dropped game one of their homestand, losing to Tampa Bay, but their lead in the NL East remains the same. Those stories in sports, along with updated traffic and weather, this hour on the Talk Monster, WGOW.
20: Right now, traffic.
22: Everything's looking all right on the traffic radar this morning. All major roads are clear. No accidents to report. Drive safe, everybody. Bram Pulliam, right now traffic.
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6: It's going to be hot and sunny today with a high of 93. Right now it's 71 degrees on this National When Pigs Fly Day. 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
1: After a long holiday weekend, that back-to-work feeling was made worse as U.S. stocks fell yesterday after the latest fighting in the war with Iran pushed oil prices higher. The Dow Jones Industrial Average dropped 628 points. And that pain at the pump continues, especially when it comes to diesel, as it has topped $5.90 per gallon on average across the nation. Economists warn to get ready. These rising diesel prices will continue to filter through much of the consumer goods as companies and distributors attempt to spread out these costs and pass them on to you. Out of Grundy County, several inmates have been charged after up to $20,000 worth of damage was done during a riot recently in the maximum security pod at their county jail. Legislators are busy in Nashville coming up with new laws for the state, and this one is all about moonshining. Yes, the drink is perhaps just as much of a part of Tennessee history as country music, but home distilling has been illegal since even before Prohibition. Now, nearly 160 years later, one lawmaker hopes to change that. Eric Maines, better known as Digger from the show Moonshiners, is very proud of his roots in East Tennessee. Currently, he's pushing for the Freedom to Home Distill Act to move forward. From the classroom, American satisfaction with the quality of K-12 education in the nation has hit a low point, driven by a growing political divide and concerns that schools just are not preparing kids for college and future jobs. A recent report shows just a little over 30% of Americans say they are somewhat satisfied with the U.S. school system. Well, Chattanooga Mayor Kelly isn't satisfied these days with what's happening at the airport. He says the city will continue to fight in court to keep the locally appointed airport board. The question, will funding disappear? That's the question right now. And speaking of government funding, EPB received more than $3 million from FEMA as part of the nearly $15 million in funding announced for 8 recovery projects to help Tennessee communities recover from the severe winter storm and Hurricane Helene. Out of Georgia, that state seems to always be the place to live, work, and raise a family. But when it comes to workers, the Peach State is rotten. This year, it was voted one of the worst states in the nation to have a job. That's all according to a new report. The report, which scores states based on policies around wages, worker protections, and right to organize laws lists Georgia in 46th place behind other southern states like Florida, Louisiana, and Texas. Hey, it's going to happen. There is finally construction activity at the former Save-A-Lot shopping center in Red Bank as workers are clearing the way for yet another mixed-use development several years after the project was first announced. Yes, get ready. More apartments. Well, the iPhone has not changed much since Apple introduced it back in 2007. The iPhone has always been a rectangular piece of glass on top of a glass, plastic, or metal back. Well, today, Apple is expected to introduce its most significant change to the iPhone design, unveiling a foldable smartphone with a bendable display that opens and closes like a book. And finally, this Friday morning, September the 11th, will be the 25th anniversary of 9/11. This day will be commemorated in Chattanooga as we honor the victims, first responders, and acts of heroism that took place in New York, Washington, D.C., and Pennsylvania. The Jed and JR Show, along with the Chattanooga Fire Department and Chattanooga Funeral Home, invite you to a special service from 8:30 to 9:30 in the morning as we gather around the Firefighters Memorial in downtown on Georgia Avenue. This will be a time to reflect on the resilience of the nation and continue the legacy of service inspired by the events of that day that changed all of our lives. More national and world news from ABC at the bottom of the hour.
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0: So nice to have you listening, everybody. It's 7:07. It feels great outside right now. 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I mean, Phil Waits, better known as the Professor of Pools. 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Still getting some response from the Clancy trial. If hormonal insanity is real, how could any woman be allowed in a position of power? Not being snarky, but isn't not guilty always one of the options in a trial?
1: Yes.
0: Not guilty.
1: Yes. Guys, that shouldn't even been on the table. No, it should always be on the table.
0: In England, a woman is not considered criminally liable for a year after giving birth. Miss Clancy needs the psychiatric care she was not given, even though she begged for it. She was a nurse who had access to help. He told her mother-in-law, why didn't she tell people in her profession? If I understand correctly, she also looked on the internet about killing. She knew exactly what she was doing. I wonder how her husband must be feeling. I am a woman. I had children and could never kill my children. She should get life without parole. I think what they were saying is, of course, it would be guilty by reason of insanity, but not guilty.
1: Correct. Okay. Well, no, you always have to have not guilty. You can't say the option. We're having a trial, and there's not guilty on the table.
0: But she admitted to killing her children.
1: Right.
0: Right?
1: They had a jury trial.
0: So what I think this woman was saying was not guilty. That should not be played. But guilty, but reason of insanity should be one.
1: Mm-hmm.
0: I'd love to hear from y'all. This has been a great conversation. We also need some other help, listeners. We have been blessed. I can't believe I'm saying that, JR. We have been blessed by a business in town to get T-shirts for the Jed and JR show that we would someday perhaps like to share with our listeners.
1: Mm.
0: But we need
1: But we had
0: help.
1: A weak link in the whole process.
0: No! Come on. Bram is busy.
1: Well, then why did he say he was going to do it?
0: Bram, explain what happened.
2: Okay, so when it was brought to my attention... Oh, I thought you didn't like people interrupting JR.
1: I'm setting the stage. So
2: okay. You sure, do your thing.
1: We were going to get... I guess maybe still are going to get T-shirts.
0: Yes.
1: Who's going to design the T-shirts?
0: We're trying to...
1: Okay. Did you jump in, or how was this offer made to you?
0: My fault.
2: You can draw some stuff. I said I can draw some stuff. I'll take a stab at the shirt.
0: Right.
2: But as it progressed, I didn't...
1: You couldn't draw stuff.
2: Andy said one thing, Jed said another. I was unsure as to which way to go, so I delegated it to a more professional artist.
0: Outstanding.
1: So
0: Bram.
1: I could make a decision on a T-shirt. God, I hope the T-shirt pressure was too much. Andy said one thing and Jed said another. I couldn't come to a decision.
2: Just like
1: it
2: that.
1: Was so tough. I didn't know what to do. How can I design a T-shirt that will be seen by tens of people out there?
0: Oh my God, Bram, don't. It's fine.
2: I'll try not to lose sleep over it.
0: That's fine. I mean, okay. So he decided no. This is not my skill level. Maybe I should not design T-shirts.
2: Wanted it to look nice. So, yes. But then they just stopped responding to me. I told the guy the deadline of Monday to have something prepared. And then, right. I don't know, I got brammed, I guess.
0: At least he reached out to one of his artistic friends and says, look, I'm having a difficulty. Not autistic.
1: Oh, okay.
0: Artistic.
1: I just want to be sure.
0: You know, and he said, I just need some help here. You know, like with his friend, can you just help me out
1: then
0: here?
1: Why did you accept the assignment if you weren't going to do it?
0: Oh, people were mad at you, JR.
2: I accepted it and the scope changed.
1: The scope changed?
0: Yeah, people were mad at you, JR. Whoa.
1: As usual.
0: Wow.
1: That's okay.
0: Well, one
1: How did
0: is.
1: The scope change?
2: I thought it was needed to be one level of professionalism, and then it seemed like y'all wanted a higher product.
1: Oh, don't give me y'all now. No, I know what crap we were getting into. I knew exactly what we were doing.
2: We're going to the lowest
1: common denominator, which was you.
0: No. Listen, Bram, God, I'm sweating because I hate this. I hate any division, okay? I'm sorry. Bram, I'm sorry I ask you. I ask a lot of Bram.
1: Too. I'm sorry Jed asked you because obviously the task could not be done.
0: No.
1: I'm sorry we hired a loser to do the t-shirt job. I'm sorry too. I'm fully sorry.
0: For t-shirts, here we go. Let's see. Hold on. For t-shirts, make both of you cartoons, then have JR saying, Jed, you suck. Yeah, that's fine. That's a great idea. That's a good one. Yeah. Someone said they would help until they realized that they couldn't. Now we have to listen to JR preach about nothing.
1: That's what I'm best at.
0: All right. Bram, you do enjoy this, don't you? It's
2: sometimes.
0: It's all right. It's all right. Please. All right. Here's JR with a look at, why the hell did I bring that up? With a look at sports.
1: NFL football tonight. It counts. Week one, game one. Seattle Seahawks. They accepted the assignment, but maybe it'd be too tough tonight. Should they play the New England Patriots? Oh, I don't know.
0: Stop it. Please.
1: I'm
0: going to go hug.
1: 8:20 kickoff tonight. Which opening game blowout was the most impressive? That was the real question for the voters in the top 25 college football poll. New poll still has Ohio State number one, the number one college football team in the country. Georgia ranked second, Notre Dame third, Texas fourth, and Indiana fifth. LSU moved up to eighth, Ole Miss ninth, Texas A&M 10th, then Oklahoma and Alabama. Tennessee stays at number 18 in the country in that new poll. Michigan drops out. The SEC had 9 teams ranked in the top 25. Braves drop game one of their series with the Tampa Bay Rays 7-1. But with Philadelphia also losing, the Braves lead still 4 full games over the Phillies in the National League East. Game 2 of that series set for tonight. Lookouts lost to Huntsville 11-6 on 25-cent hot dog night. Just 5 games remaining in the regular season. Game 2 of that series, Lookouts, Trash Pandas tonight at Erlanger Park. 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
2: Everything's looking all right on the traffic radar this morning. All major roads are clear. No accidents to report. Drive safe, everybody. Bram Pulliam, right now traffic. Go ahead and say it with me, everybody. Sunny and hot again today with a high of 93. Right now, it's 71 degrees on this National When Pigs Fly Day. guests of the Talk Monster chill in the Hemp House Green Room, sponsored by the Hemp House, Chattanooga's premier hemp dispensary with oils, edibles, topicals, and more. 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

0: Bitch is back. Now we see why JR has been divorced so many times.
1: Because I set the bar high.
0: This person said, see, Bram, Bam, you're doing Bam great.
1: Is from the age of the participation trophy. He probably got a little, I went 0 for 8 today, but got a little pat on the head. Good job, Bam. You tried so hard.
0: Bam, three times he's been married. Bram is the Luann Poovey to your Gomer and Sergeant Carter. I love Luann Poovey. You're doing great, Bram, this person says. Regarding college football, when are they ever going to get rid of the cupcake games? With the exception of a couple of games, the football weekend was a total bore.
1: I wouldn't argue, but for financial and other reasons, I'd say they are not going away.
0: Why are the Kia ads so loud? Well, we want you to buy them.
1: Because you could be driving a Kia. We just want you to realize you have that option.
0: JR tore him a new one like he doesn't add a lot to the show. Oh, yeah. Listen, at least it's Bram today. Usually it's me, right?
1: Well, he didn't add a lot to the T-shirt venture. And he just wasted our valuable, precious time.
0: No, he didn't.
1: Yeah, he did. Are the T-shirts done? Are the T-shirts done?
2: A resounding no.
1: Okay. And we've been working on this project how long?
0: Listen, Andy's been working on it too. There's several people who have been working on it.
1: I know. It's not that tough. It's just not.
0: JR needs a shirt when he rides his motorcycle saying, if you can read this, Jed fell off. Oh, wow.
1: Have you seen those stickers, what they really say?
0: Yes. Yeah. JR sucks. I like that one. Yeah.
1: Ow.
0: That does hurt. Ow. You know what? He's been doing this 47 years. You ain't going to impact it.
1: It's very hurtful.
0: What else was I going to tell? I think it was because of this show that there is some movement at the Save-A-Lot on Dayton Boulevard. I mean, we brought it up a lot.
1: We could only hope.
0: I think that we have...
1: So you think some developer said, hey...
0: You know what? Yeah. We need to really start that Save-A-Lot project, because it's been several years.
1: I hope it's a T-shirt place they're opening. Maybe we get something done on both fronts.
0: I mean, we've mentioned that there has been no movement at the Save-A-Lot on Dayton Boulevard after we talked to some Red Bank officials this is going to be... Beautiful.
1: We did the remote there and go, hey, get ready. The announcement's coming in a week and a half.
0: Can't really say much about it. Okay, so the other, what is happening with the other development that was going to block the transmission from Channel 12? It was going into that foundry site that you can see from the interstate.
1: Yeah,
0: and now there's zero.
1: That and the people that wanted AT&T Field, they didn't want it to be an amphitheater. They wanted it to be condos and mixed use. That's what the survey said.
0: That's exactly what Emily Mack said. She said they did the survey.
1: We want more condos downtown.
0: We want more mixed use development. She says, I'll show you the survey results. Wow. Maybe she's right. I mean, more mixed-use developments, more California prices for a condo.
1: I hear that all the time.
0: Save-A-Lot will be apartments. Yes, you are correct.
1: Is that right?
0: Yeah, more apartments.
1: Do you save a lot at the apartments?
0: I'll tell you what you can do for a T-shirt. Draw a big zero and put JR's smart-ass mouth in the middle of it.
1: Oh. Oh.
0: All right.
1: I'm glad I'm the Tin Man. Or my heart would be breaking right now.
0: Okay. You know what? You're so full of crap because today, where are you going? I said, what are you doing today? And he says, I have a date. I have a lunch date.
1: I have a lunch date.
0: And I was thinking, wow, Polly. And it's like, no, you're going to be with your granddaughter, Lily, today, and you're going to have lunch with her.
1: You know, I'll go to anyone that offers me a free meal. I'll just tell you that right now. And Lil's came up with a free meal. So
0: will you
1: I'm
0: please...
1: There.
0: Tell her to call in tomorrow to see how it was.
1: She call in today if she wants to.
0: You won't save a lot on apartments, this person said. You guys need to see the jurors that are squawking from the Glancy trial. Extreme Karen warnings. Proceed at your own risk. Man, people are very active today. Thank you to the warning group. We had one call, Chris. I could talk to Chris every day. If you take 10 to 12 antidepressants, you might go crazy too. The doctor prescribed her all those pills.
1: Wow. You know,
0: rooting for you, Bram. That's from our friend Frazier. Good guy.
2: Thanks, Frazier.
0: Frazier's a
1: good
0: person.
1: For you too. I was rooting for it, you know, a decent t-shirt, but you know, rooting didn't help in this situation. Because results matter, or in this case,
0: substance.
1: Here's your participation, style over substance.
0: Style over substance.
1: Yeah, yeah.
0: I came up with a couple of designs that I gave to Andy. We'll see what happens. Is Andy? How come he's not responding? Is he on vacation?
1: When did he become the...
0: Look, that's Andy's client.
1: I understand that. I understand that. He vetoed the hat. Remember?
0: Oh, man.
1: He hated that.
0: Hates everything. Hates it. Hates it. I hated that one. I've just now finished drying off from working out at Gold's Gym in downtown Chattanooga on Monday. When I walked in, they go, oh, sorry, there's no air conditioning, but it's $25, please. Jed gives us hope, but JR balances out with reality. Wow. Look at that. That's a great one.
1: I've said this many times.
0: I like the
1: Jed,
0: shirt.
1: Listen. I've said this many times. Jed is your basic Dunkin' Donut. Empty calories, but tastes so good.
0: You're in the filling.
1: And I said, no. I said, I'm broccoli. I mean, no one likes broccoli, but sometimes you have to have broccoli. So
0: to keep things
1: Jed
0: moving.
1: Tells you what you want to hear. I try to tell you what you need to hear.
0: Correct.
1: Jed says Bram's doing a great job, when we all know that's not true. We all know that's not true.
0: Bram,
1: whatever motivates Bam Bam, we haven't found it yet. It's not positive reinforcement, because that hasn't worked. And obviously, it's not negative reinforcement, because that hasn't worked. So we're trying to find whatever motivates him to get off his butt and do the things he has promised to do.
2: Try everything but pay me more. And JR, you forget I can mute your mic.
1: Knock yourself out. I'll go home. If that's what you want to do, the Jed and Bam Bam show. Knock yourself out. I will leave.
0: We heard from Andy. Jed, since you're reading from the text line so much this morning, you almost pulled off a real good move where you said it's the text line brought to you by Warren, and then you got deviated by another text messaging. Okay. All right. Quake is kicking your ass. So is Dale Jackson. So is Yaffe. They do better job of mentioning the Warren and Griffin text line. Well, you know what? I'm going to kick their asses. And guess what? The text line is brought to you by Warren and Griffin. I'm going to say it so freaking much, you'll be sick of hearing it.
1: I'm sick of hearing you already. But it's you and Bam Bam.
0: Jed used to be such a sweet guy. What happened? JR.
1: He's the sweetest guy in America. What are you talking about?
0: Either crap or get off the pot. I agree with JR.
1: Thank you. Thank you.
0: Frazier, what happened to you, man?
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5: ABC News, I'm Sherry Preston. A lot of questions in store soon for the pilots in the cockpit of that Amazon cargo jet that shot past the end of the runway in Miami, hitting a van and killing five people. NTSB Chair Jennifer Homendy.
6: We'll have to interview the crew. We'll have to interview others. We're going to want to talk to crew members of flights that may have landed prior to this flight.
5: The crew of that Amazon jet expected to be interviewed today. Later, we're expecting to hear the audio from the cockpit voice recorder. A major question, why a key braking system was not deployed during landing. Fighting in the Middle East, pushing oil prices back up again. Brent crude this morning trading above $100 a barrel for the first time since late July. President Trump ordering a ban on imports of some dairy Canadian products and most of the alcohol made in Canada, the move the latest in the trade war that has seen both sides hike tariffs since the breakdown of talks. This is ABC News.
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2: Everything's looking all right on the traffic radar this morning. All major roads are clear. No accidents to report. Drive safe, everybody. Bram Pulliam, right now, traffic.

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2: It is 7:36. As our nation marks the 25th anniversary of the September 11th attacks this Friday, we come together to honor the families, first responders, military members, and communities forever changed by that day. Their sacrifices, tremendous. Someone who knows all about freedom and protecting this country is our next guest, John McPherson. He lives in Cartersville, Georgia, but finds the time to come to Chattanooga every week for something very special, and that is to take part in the SPARC nonprofit organization, meaning Sports, Arts, and Recreation of Chattanooga. Thanks to that organization that he found, he's getting a new feel for living life again. Man, back trouble, you're 6'7", you were stationed in a submarine. You got some serious back problems there, buddy. How are you today?
3: Doing good. How are you doing?
2: Yeah. A lot of pain, but you paid a dear price for protecting us, didn't you?
3: Yes, sir. It was fun.
2: Yeah. People. So what happened? So you were looking to find a way to help your daughter. We're going to bring your daughter into this conversation. Is that right?
3: Yes, sir. I started out with my back went out about 18 years ago, and I could not find a way to exercise or move. I sat in a recliner for several years and felt my blood pressure going up. I got in touch with, or my daughter was going to a special needs camp there at the zoo in Chattanooga, and the lady there, Elaine, she introduced me to Debbie with the SPARC Tennessee.
2: Debbie Hightower. Yep.
3: Yep. She's a crazy lady. She's a fireball, and she is something else. She really has a lot of energy to help people.
2: Yeah, it's one of the greatest organizations, and what they do, whether it's water skiing or snow skiing or biking or bicycle, it's just they are there for everyone. And you now go every day, I mean, once a week from Cartersville to Chattanooga, you bring your daughter, and y'all go on these bike rides.
3: Right. I was riding there for a couple of years, and Debbie had suggested bringing my daughter because she's autistic, has Asperger's syndrome, and she was having a hard time finding things to exercise. And we started riding with Debbie, and so we're up there all the time. She's got her own bicycle now, and she loves to ride up there on the riverfront and ride anywhere.
2: Did you just do your first triathlon too?
3: This was actually my second one. The first one was last year, and I felt kind of disappointed because I had not done one before, and I thought I got to do better than that. So Debbie encouraged me, and one of the guys I ride with was giving me a hard time just playing around, and I started working out better, losing some weight and riding my bicycle more, and I'm down 65 pounds.
2: Wow.
3: Since I first started riding with Debbie, and I've actually dropped 30 minutes off my time from last year.
2: Yeah. If you are listening right now, you're in pain. If you're looking to get together with people who can just encourage you, it's called the SPARC organization, Sports, Arts, and Recreation of Chattanooga. Hey, were you 9/11? Were you in the Navy then?
3: No, sir. I was actually out. I was working actually in Canton, Georgia, and Alaska, a little town, little college named Reinhart.
2: Yes.
3: Still remember the day. I was had taken a van to the tire store to get tires put on it, and that's when I walked in, and we saw the first one, and then while I was standing there, the second one hit.
2: I mean, as a veteran, no telling what was going through your mind when you were watching that.
3: Mm-hmm. I knew when the first one hit, I thought, well, this could be an accident. And then the second one, I knew there was no way that second one was an accident.
4: That's how I was. I thought at that moment, I said, we're at war. When that hit, I go, we are at war. I don't even know against whom.
2: Yeah.
3: Yep. And there's a lot of people who lost their lives that day, including

0: and had friends of friends that lost their lives.
1: Really?
0: Day.
1: Wow.
0: One on Flight 93 and
2: really
0: one in the towers.
1: Wow. So you had a friend that was on that flight?
0: I had a friend, good friend I go to church with. They were really good friends with one of Todd Beamer that was on that flight.
1: Wow. Really?
0: Yeah. They had gone to church with him for years.
1: Huh.
2: He's the let's roll guy.
1: Yeah, he's the right.
0: Mm-hmm.
1: Wow.
0: Yeah.
1: Well, your advice to other people in pain that just need an outlet and some encouragement. The spark is wonderful.
0: I could, like I said, I could feel myself. I've told people that Debbie basically saved my life because I could feel the blood pressure rise, and I tried swimming, everything. Nothing ever worked without lots of pain, and I could barely move without pain. But I got on that bicycle and I could ride for hours. I've bought my own a few years later, and I've been riding my personal bike for about 10 years now, and I can be on that thing 4 or 5 hours and my back won't hurt the first minute.
1: You know, they've got adaptive water skiing. They've got adaptive bicycles, adaptive wheelchairs for basketball. I mean, you just got to find it, and it's out there. And if you just look up, it's Spark, SPARCTN .org, SparkTN.org. And we're glad you're bringing your daughter along to have a new life as well.
0: We put her bicycle in the back of my car, and I tie mine onto the roof, and we head to Chattanooga, and we ride, and she just really loves it. She's got her own bike, just all personalized, got her stickers on it, and she's proud of that bicycle.
1: Hey, let me ask you a question. Come on, John. 6'7", and you were assigned to a submarine? That must have been hell, buddy.
0: Oh, I volunteered for it, and I enjoyed the people I worked with. There's something about submariners. They will stand by each other and fight for each other, and couldn't find a better group of guys to work with.
1: Wow.
0: I'm still in touch with several of them all the time on Facebook.
1: Yeah, you need to get a bike tour together, buddy, about North Georgia. Yeah. You could lead it.
0: And I actually found out this weekend that a buddy of mine from the submarine, he also rides for.
1: There you go. My brother-in-law is an admiral. I'm very proud of him. So I support you. And listen, John, thank you. Thanks for letting us know about what you were doing and for promoting Spark.
0: Well, thank you. They have ways to get veterans bicycles, and there's all kinds of ways to get people on bikes. There's very few disabilities. They can't find a way to get you moving.
1: Yeah. John, they said you would be a great interview. Thank you. And if you are a veteran and you're in pain or you want an outlet, it's sparktn.org. All the best to you, John.
0: Best to you, too. Have a great day.
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2: 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If you want it to run well, you take it to Blackwell. Yes, there's NFL football tonight. It counts. It's week 1, game 1. Seattle Seahawks at home against the New England Patriots. A rematch of last year's Super Bowl game won by Seattle. Kickoff tonight at 8:20. Which opening game blowout was the most impressive? That was the real question for the voters in the top 25 college football poll for this week. The new coaches poll has Ohio State sealed the number one college football team in the country. Georgia is ranked second this week. Notre Dame third, Texas fourth, Indiana number 5. LSU moved up to 8th, Ole Miss 9th, Texas A&M 10th, then Oklahoma and Alabama. Tennessee stays at 18th in the country in that new poll. Michigan drops out as the SEC had 9 teams ranked in the top 25. Braves dropped the first game of their series with the Tampa Bay Rays 7-1, but with Philadelphia also losing, the Braves lead still 4 full games over the Phillies in the National League East. Game 2 of that series set for tonight. Braves pitcher Bryce Elder out for at least the remainder of the season. Had knee surgery yesterday. Will be out of action at least 3 to 4 weeks. Lookouts losing to Huntsville 11-6 on 25-cent hot dog night. Just 5 games remaining in the regular season. Game 2 of the series tonight at Erlanger Park. And LIV Golf has officially filed for bankruptcy protection. 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
4: There's been an accident at the intersection of East Brainerd Road and North Concord Road. EMS is on scene. Expect delays if you're passing through. No other major roads have any reported accidents. Drive safe, everybody. We'll keep you updated. Bram Pulliam, right now, traffic. Go ahead and say it with me, everyone. Sunny and hot again today with a high of 93. Right now it's 73 degrees on this National Wiener Schnitzel Day or National Care Bear Day or Teddy Bear Day. Take your pick. But you can also pick out our episodes that are uploaded to backlog on our podcast. 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

0: respond. They said, great show. The last one for Riverfront Nights. Earth, Wind, and Fire, Cool and the Gang. This listener says, Bram, you are doing great. You just need to get JR some of those damn shirts. Okay. 752. Hey, our nation continues to celebrate America's 250th anniversary, and we're taking time twice a month to highlight the builders, engineers, and entrepreneurs whose ideas and determination helped shape America's economy and industrial strength. So, this is all sponsored by a great company in Chattanooga, and thank you for stepping up and allowing us to do these stories. It's called CMC Recycling. So today's great entrepreneurial spotlight, JR, you are going to love this, is on a Tennessee company that is serving up a beloved dish in America that's truly good for your heart, as the rhyme goes.
1: A lot of people want to know what makes Bush's baked beans taste so darn good. Roll that beautiful bean footage.
0: Well, it's radio, so we can't show you that footage, but we can tell you all about the story of Bush's baked beans. 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That same mindset drives CMC Recycling right here in Chattanooga. And for decades, they've helped support American manufacturing by recycling metal responsibly. Some great stories. I am so enjoying doing these stories, doing the research, finding Tennessee companies and area companies that have really made a great impact.
2: It's a Jed's Journal flashback, isn't it?
0: Oh my gosh. I mean, come on. Who doesn't like baked beans?
2: Where's Chestnut Hill? I don't know where that is.
0: You know, I don't know exactly where it is, but I do know that it's a great...
2: It's the bean capital of the world.
0: Anybody been there? Chestnut Hill. Hold on.
2: I want to go to the visitor center.
0: Yeah, we can eat there.
2: I hope they have the fans going on full time.
0: Okay.
2: I'll just say that.
0: It is a small, unincorporated community located in central southern Jefferson County, Tennessee. It sits in East Tennessee, nestled between the French Broad River and English Mountain.
2: Huh.
0: 25 miles northeast of smoky mountain destinations like Pigeon Forge and Gatlinburg.
2: Huh. Gotcha.
0: Very cool. CMC, thank you. Man, I went after them. I went after everybody. It's everybody, no, no, no. CMC said, absolutely, we're going to do this. And guess what? They are so damn good. These stories are awesome. JR, come on. Come on.
2: I didn't say anything negative.
0: Apple pie baked beans are the best. Yes, you are right, Steve Ray.
2: Huh.
0: How you doing, Steve? Our great, like I said, we've got the greatest general manager. Have you ever worked at a business where the general manager or your boss walks around and says hello to every single person who works at that station?
2: Yes.
0: Who'd that be?
2: Both Don Newberg and Danny Brown did.
0: Okay, then the
2: it's part of the legacy. Our legacy of general managers is good, you know.
3: Living up to the legacy. You know what was great, JR?
2: Huh?
3: Is when he made his comment, he said, He just assumed it was negative, right? It's kind of like we assumed that, I mean, that great Spark interview was great. He goes, you know what? They said he'd be a great interview. He didn't say that he was a good interview. He didn't say you lived up to it. He said, they said he'd be a great interview. He cut it off there. I'm like,
2: You are correct, sir.
0: Listen,
2: you are correct.
0: John, I think you're great, buddy. I mean, you know what? I mean, you know, I'm not getting wealthy. at this job, but I love it here. And I think it's a great atmosphere.
3: We love you.
0: I really do, man. It's a fun atmosphere. And for my last job in my life, this is a damn fun place to be. And I do love you, JR. Although people were mad.
2: My silence is deafening right now. People were mad at me.
0: Check out the Bush's Baked Bean commercials with the astronauts.
2: Oh, that sounds fun.
0: You're much better on TV than radio. What? Never heard that before.
2: Yeah, and he wasn't that good on TV, so.
0: How much research did you do if you don't know where it's located? I know where. I mean, I don't know exactly the... come on.
2: Yeah.
0: Come on. Jed, don't worry. This won't be the last job you have in your life. That's from Andy.
2: Mm. Well, you never know. I mean, there's that legacy of, you know, Channel 3.
0: Wait a minute. I have worked at many places where the manager walked around and cussed everyone out, then would somehow place their very own head in their ass. Wow. Man. I've been very fortunate.
2: Yeah. I've been blessed.
0: And I'm still very close with my news director who hired me, Bill Wallace. Good man. I grew up in that area, and I remember my grandmother, my aunt, and my mom would all put us kids in the car, and that's when a car had a trunk, and they would go and buy beans by the cases because they had like an outlet for the locals that
2: you
0: could
2: go.
0: Buy for a reduced price.
2: There you go.
0: That's cool.
2: It's like going to the Little Debbie thrift store.
0: Did the mayor of Ottawa just say apple pie baked beans? No, I think there was a comma there. Apple pie baked beans. Oh, God. Buzz Killington just weighed in. Jed, very consistent. Sucks on TV and radio.
2: See?
0: Buzz.
2: That's not me.
0: God bless you, Buzz. There's got to be a zinger in there every single freaking day. I love it.
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0: Hey, good morning, everybody. Stocks take a stumble, a riot of a time in Grundy County. Moonshine made it home. And this could be the apple of everyone's eye on this Wednesday, September the 9th. Welcome to the Jed and JR show. This person says, well, Jed, at least you're consistent.
2: There you go. I respect that. NFL football tonight, a Super Bowl rematch. Seahawks hosting the New England Patriots tonight.
0: Oh, my God.
2: That's consistent, too. Ohio State remains the top college football team in the country in the new poll. 9 teams from the SEC in the top 25. Georgia 2, Alabama 12, Tennessee 18. Braves drop game one of their homestand, losing to Tampa Bay, but their lead in the NL East remains the same. Those stories in sports, consistency this hour. Updated traffic and weather here on the Talk Monster, WGOW.
4: Right now, traffic.
5: There's been an accident at the intersection of East Brainerd Road and North Concord Road. EMS is on scene. Expect delays if you're passing through. No other major roads have any reported accidents. Drive safe, everybody. We'll keep you updated. Bram Pulliam, right now, traffic.
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5: Go ahead and say it with me, everyone. Sunny and hot today with a high of 93. Right now it's 73 degrees on this National Teddy Bear Day. 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
0: After a long holiday weekend, that back-to-work feeling was made worse as U.S. stocks fell yesterday after the latest fighting in the war with Iran pushed oil prices higher. The Dow Jones Industrial Average dropped 628 points. And that pain at the pump continues, especially when it comes to diesel. as it has topped $5.90 per gallon on average across the nation. Economists warn to get ready. These rising diesel prices will continue to filter through much of the consumer goods as companies and distributors attempt to spread out these costs and pass them on to you. Out of Grundy County, several inmates have been charged after up to $20,000 worth of damage was done during a riot recently in the maximum security pod at their county jail. Legislators are busy in Nashville coming up with new laws for the state, and this one is all about moonshining. Yes, the drink is perhaps just as much of a part of Tennessee history as country music, but home distilling has been illegal since even before Prohibition. Now, nearly 160 years later, one lawmaker hopes to change that. Eric Maines, better known as Digger from the show Moonshiners, is very proud of his roots in East Tennessee. Currently, he's pushing for the Freedom to Home Distill Act to move forward. From the classroom, Americans' satisfaction with the quality of K-12 education in the nation has hit a low point, driven by a growing political divide and concerns that schools just are not preparing kids for college and future jobs. A recent report shows just a little over 30% of Americans say they are somewhat satisfied with the U.S. school system. Well, Chattanooga Mayor Kelly isn't satisfied these days with what's happening at the airport. He says the city will continue to fight in court to keep the locally appointed airport board. The question, will funding disappear? That's the question right now. And speaking of government funding, EPB received more than $3 million from FEMA as part of the nearly $15 million in funding announced for 8 recovery projects to help Tennessee communities recover from the severe winter storm and Hurricane Helene. Out of Georgia, that state seems to always be the place to live, work, and raise a family. But when it comes to workers, the Peach State is rotten. This year, it was voted one of the worst states in the nation to have a job. That's all according to a new report. The report, which scores states based on policies around wages, worker protections, and right to organize laws, lists Georgia in 46th place behind other southern states like Florida, Louisiana, and Texas. Hey, it's going to happen. There is finally construction activity at the former Save-A-Lot shopping center in Red Bank as workers are clearing the way for yet another mixed-use development several years after the project was first announced. Yes, get ready. More apartments. Well, the iPhone has not changed much since Apple introduced it back in 2007. The iPhone has always been a rectangular piece of glass on top of a glass, plastic, or metal back. Well, today, Apple is expected to introduce its most significant change to the iPhone design, unveiling a foldable smartphone with a bendable display that opens and closes like a book. And finally, this Friday morning, September the 11th, will be the 25th anniversary of 9/11. This day will be commemorated in Chattanooga as we honor the victims, first responders, and acts of heroism that took place in New York, Washington, D.C., and Pennsylvania. The Jed and JR Show, along with the Chattanooga Fire Department and Chattanooga Funeral Home, invite you to a special service from 8:30 to 9:30 in the morning as we gather around the Firefighters Memorial in downtown on Georgia Avenue. This will be a time to reflect on the resilience of the nation and continue the legacy of service inspired by the events of that day that changed all of our lives. More national and world news from ABC at the bottom of the hour.
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0: Choosing the right painter isn't just about the color on the walls. 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
0: Who's this?

0: cake, like the food.
1: Oh, cake! JR, we have really pissed off a listener, and I'm sorry. Enjoy your show. Don't enjoy your language. Do you have to use a cuss word or expletives every other sentence? This is a real turnoff. And I need to apologize. I'm sorry. I would never say a curse word. Oh, yeah, come on. I'm sorry to this listener.
2: See, that's when I grabbed my cross that I have in my pocket.
1: That. Finding a dentist you can trust is a key part of taking care of your teeth and your overall health. 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And that's why every patient who uses Nuga Dentistry is promised, you see, the best dentist invests in making you a long-term patient. And they really do. 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Dr. Dill, the rest of the dentists there, thank you. Thank you for being a part of this show. What alternate reality is he listening to you guys in? I think he was...
2: What are we talking about?
1: I think he was talking about cussing on the show.
2: Another
1: Karen trying to ruin all the fun.
2: Wow. I don't know about that.
1: What the hell is he bitching about? I have not heard any damn cussing. You weren't cursing. Thank you, listeners. Thank you. Jed, if you get a chance to see Cake, they put on an amazing performance. Always gets the crowd involved, and it's always a good time. Have you seen them in...
0: Unfortunately, I have not.
1: I like Cake.
0: Yeah, Cake's great. Really groovy.
1: I need to say, looking for financial advice? Tune in to Jim and Jamie with Let's Talk Money, weekdays from noon to 1 on Talk Radio 102.3. You know, it's time that I do these talkliners more. You know who was good at doing it? Joyce.
2: Yeah.
1: Brian Joyce.
2: He was.
1: I mean, he did. He did it right.
2: No.
1: And I'll give him credit.
2: No, he did too much.
1: Can I do one more?
2: Yes, but not right now, because then you would lose the...
1: Oh. Cake rules, Jed. You should check them out, Potty Mouth. Bram, play them their... Bram, would you please play their version of I Will Survive? It's fantastic. That is coming up, too. Let Jed cuss, according to this listener.
2: Oh, my gosh.
1: Anyone who does not appreciate Jed's entertainment is insecure about someone who is comfortable with whom they are and is authentic. Thank you, listener. Thank you. It's nice. It's nice to get some damn support, around here. Thank you.
2: We just had some of our front office people. And
1: wow.
2: Let's say the amount.
1: Deanna says her eyelid is uncontrollably.
2: She's twitching.
1: She's got like Tourette's.
2: That wasn't just the support that we needed.
1: It's always bad when the general manager walks in, then the top salesperson walks in, then the sales director walks in. That's
2: then
1: never good.
2: Then Andy walks in.
1: Andy and flips us off. You know, things have got to change.
2: No. I mean, this company has adopted my philosophy or vice versa. I'm a big believer in negative reinforcement. Positive reinforcement... Nah.
1: Oh,
2: negative
1: gosh.
2: Reinforcement, that works for me.
1: Jed, teach us. I don't know any Jewish swear words. I really don't. I can read Hebrew. I can read
2: can
1: it. Oh, yeah. I can read. I don't know what I'm reading, but I can read
2: well,
1: it.
2: Well, that's a different thing.
1: I went to the Hebrew Academy of Atlanta. You know, I used to wear that little yarmulke, blue yarmulke that's at Hebrew Academy. And we used to go to, like, the symphony in Atlanta and all that stuff. And those non-Jewish kids would take those beanies off our heads. I mean, that's where it all started.
2: That's where what all started?
1: The bullying. I was never put in a locker, but that was a form of bullying, that little blue beanie. You want me to get you one?
2: I think I have one.
1: I did. I gave you one,
2: yeah.
1: Didn't I?
2: Yeah.
1: I wish you could have come to my bar mitzvah. I was a little chunky Jew boy. Were you chunkier when you were 13?
2: Mm-mm.
1: Oh, you didn't go through the Garanimal stage like Sears when you had those matching, you know.
2: No, I
1: didn't go through. Fat boy clothes?
2: No, I didn't go through the Garanimal stage.
1: You didn't?
2: No.
1: Oh. I didn't think Jewish people were allowed to cuss.
2: Yeah, what about that?
1: Yeah. Actually, somebody like Jerry Seinfeld does not.
2: Huh. He did it on the show one time.
1: I think that listener is getting Damn and Bram confused.
2: Yeah, I get them confused, too. I just put them together.
1: Jeff, what's going on, man?
3: Good morning, guys. How are you?
1: What's going on?
2: Sounds serious.
3: Well, I called to complain about our luscious mayor again.
1: Uh-oh.
3: Hundreds of thousands of dollars fighting the state over the airport board. Y'all guys, please help me understand, why is that important to the average Chattanoogan, the city taxes I pay? How is he saving me money? And I assure you, I'll take anybody's bet, the state will win this fight, Mayor Kelly. I don't know. I know it's your house. You got your way. You know, I get it. That's why you're on your third or fourth wife.
2: Don't say that.
1: Yeah. What?
3: Oh, pardon me. Okay. He is
2: I can relate to
3: spending
2: that.
3: Hundreds of thousands of dollars to fight the state over appointing people to an airport board. The state has put their board already in place. Now we're in a little, what we would call a contest. They said, the doctor said, oh, there's no funding going to come. We're going to lose our funding. And the mayor's like, I mean, at last count, I called, it was $425,000, and we're still not done.
1: Well, I think he's had success with the people that he has placed on the board, and he wants that to continue, and I think it's jealousy on the rest of the state.
2: Well, I think, if I'm not mistaken, they passed a law that said the state's now in charge of the airports, right?
1: Well, they can, yes.
3: Correct.
1: Yes.
2: So now there's the urination match that you kind of referenced and said, our local people say, no, we still want to run the airport. And then the state people say, well, there's a law that says, that passed in the state legislature that says the state's going to run it. So I think that's where the contested part is going on.
1: I wish, you know who's listening? I know he is, and he's a great guy. He's listening. Bo Watson is listening right now. I wish he would call in and
3: well,
1: answer
3: Bo
1: that.
3: Well, Bo Watson is a Republican, and it's a Democrat and Republican fight. The mayor is, as you know, J.R., J.R.'s been around here, and I promise you, he knows more about local government than he's telling you. That was just a board that the mayor, like the mayor of Atlanta, running the commercials. That was just a board. He paid the people that contributed to his campaign. That's the way he gets paying them back. I could tell you some names that were appointed out there. They didn't do nothing. They get a $150,000, $200,000 job for their nephew that doesn't do anything. And it was just a gravy place for the people that contributed to the mayor's last election. That's it. It makes no sense. It's like,
2: that's a job I want.
1: Yeah.
3: Well, contribute to the mayor, run for it, go in there in the Democratic Party. Wait a minute, he don't call himself a Democrat, but he does everything like a Democrat.
1: All right, hold on.
3: Well, let me tell you guys, help me out here. One more question.
2: Okay.
3: This just happened to me, guys. Please help me. The mayor is wasting our money so much that I'm going down Hickson Pike the other day, mm-hmm. and 3 days later, 4 days later, I get a speeding ticket. I thought they outlawed all them speeding camera tickets. I thought they were all outlawed.
1: Yeah, I've gotten that, but on the S curve. Oh yeah.
3: Yeah. Did you pay it?
1: Hell yeah, I did. No one. I mean, yes. Are you going to?
3: Geez. Well, I wasn't until you told me you did. I thought you got it fixed for me. You lost. I lost all hope, Jed. I know how tight you are.
1: I know, I'm not. God,
2: he's pretty tight.
3: Did my $50.
1: I am not. Did JR just say urination match? I just spit my coffee out.
2: Yes.
1: All right.
3: You are tight, Jed.
1: No,
3: you are
1: I'm
3: tight.
1: Not. Right. I am far from it. No.
2: No, he's pretty tight.
1: Oh, stop it. Hey, Jeff. Good to talk to you, buddy.
3: Please ask the mayor to not waste our hundreds of thousands of dollars. That could have been well spent as security at the Brainerd and the Howard High School football game.
1: All right, buddy. Take care. People don't realize that the state can control and dictate what is spent and what type of flights we get. If we lose quality flights to cities, we lose tourism, business, travel, et cetera. So it's a pretty big economic deal. Also, it's majority funded through sales and fees, not taxes from the state or local municipalities. So why can't this person call in? It's a great comment. from the Warren and Griffin text line.
2: There you go.
1: Yay. Wow, there, Jed. Don't be saying hell and things like that.
2: There you go.
1: He acts like the mayor comes to his house every morning to piss in his cornflakes. Okay.
2: See, I would use urination in that. That's why you have a potty mouth.
1: You don't have to pay the tickets from the S-Curve. It's a private company that can't enforce the tickets or the fine.
2: I believe that's correct.
1: Did JR just say urination match? He certainly did. AD, what's going on, buddy? Help me out here.
4: Are you there?
1: Please don't cuss. Yes, go ahead.
4: Please don't cuss. Is that for me or for you?
1: For you.
2: It's for all of us.
1: For all of us, AD. God bless you. What's going on?
4: I was going to make a comment about the last caller, and I was really originally opposed, pretty strongly opposed, to these cameras when they first came out. And I was doing some work next to one of the portable setups that they had back then. I don't know that I've seen one lately. But I went over and talked to the officer, and he said, you know, I'm against these things too. And he said, but every day we calibrate them. And then he said, let me tell you one thing. He said, when we put those cameras up on the S-curves, he said, they did something that a police car on each end couldn't do.
1: Slow them down.
4: He said, you won't see any more wrecks on the S-curve.
1: You're right.
4: Know, it wasn't you, five or...
1: Do you remember that? I think it was a July 4th when those four kids were killed on that S-curve? I remember that.
4: It was tragic.
1: It's horrible.
4: And not only that, they were fairly regular on the S-curves. And the reason because the officer told me, and I believe him, it was because they monitored, and people, you know, he said, you can speed all day you want. You just have to pay $50. I'm pretty law-abiding through the S-curves in these last few years because I know it's a shock to me to learn that they can't collect them. I hope that doesn't increase the wrecks on the S-curve. You all have a pretty wide audience. So.
1: Well, it's took the life of two people on that Monday night in the Hickson S. I think it was July 4th. Oh, July 2nd. It was July 2nd. Wow.
2: So you're wrong on the day and you're wrong on the amount of people
1: killed.
2: No, I'm
1: sorry. No, wait a minute. It was July 2nd, 2000. A driver lost control of a Nissan Maxima, hit a tree. Four young people were killed, ages 19, 22, 23, and 19. Yeah, I agree with you, AD.
4: Well, you know, the thing is that that's a tragedy. Any death that was there or anywhere in an automobile is a tragedy. But they had fender benders all the time before those cameras.
1: Yeah.
4: And you rarely see them now on the S-curves. So, I mean.
1: This listener said, I knew the girl Jamie Dresden sitting at her funeral, hearing her sister speak and listening to the Sarah McLachlan song still haunts my memory. Wow.
4: Oh, my. Well, I didn't mean to crop that up, but
1: I just
4: wanted to share that.
1: Okay. Hey, AD, we love hearing from you, man. I wish you'd call in more often.
4: Well, I try to make my calls pithy, and, you know, sometimes the distance between pithy calls is longer and longer, guys.
1: All right. Stay well, man. Hey, Brian, we're going to come to you in a second. We got to get JR to do sports. Brian, don't hang up. Please.
2: So we're 6 minutes late.
1: I know.
2: 6 minutes.
1: I'm sorry. It was really moving.
2: That's 10% of the hour. We're 6 minutes late.
1: I know. I'm sorry, Bram.
2: How many minutes late are we?
1: Bram. Five.
0: Six?
1: We're six. There's seven now. Go, please. Oh, thank you. So I got to go to the bathroom.
2: NFL football tonight. It counts. Week number one, Seattle Seahawks at home against the New England Patriots. Which opening game blowout was most impressive? Brand new poll from the Associated Press and college football. Ohio State, number one. Georgia ranked second. Notre Dame, third. Texas, fourth. Indiana, number five. LSU up to eighth. Ole Miss, ninth. Texas A&M, 10th. Oklahoma, Alabama, and Tennessee stays at 18 in the country. Braves drop game one of their series with the Tampa Bay Rays. 7-1 the final score. Game two set for tonight. Lookouts lose to Huntsville 11-6 on 25-cent hot dog night. Just five games remaining in the regular season for the Lookouts. All of those are at home. 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
0: There's been an accident at the intersection of East Brainerd Road and North Concord Road. EMS is on scene. Expect delays if you're passing through. No other major roads have any reported accidents. Drive safe, everybody. We'll keep you updated. Bram Pulliam, Right Now Traffic. It's going to be another hot day today. Say it with me. Sunny and hot with a high of 93. But that's okay, because right now it's 73 degrees on this National Teddy Bear Day. I know that was on the tip of everyone's tongues. And just a reminder, we're not just the talk monster, we're the text monster too. So text us right now at 423-267-1023. 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

0: surprise me if they have. Their heyday was kind of like 2005.
1: Really? All right. Hey, don't forget, please, don't forget this Friday morning, September 11th, the 25th anniversary of 9/11. Commemorating in Chattanooga as we honor the victims, first responders, and acts of heroism. I just want to take the time, the Jed and JR show, along with the Chattanooga Fire Department and Chattanooga Funeral Home. They have been incredible to sponsor this show, and it's just going to be, we're going to be doing a remote from there, beginning at 6 o'clock. The special service begins at 8:30, but to Stephen Pike, to all the employees at Chattanooga Funeral Home, thank you. Thank you always for stepping up. This person says, I would bet money Bram collects Pokemon cards. That is not...
0: Swing and a miss.
1: Just wondering, Jed, if you were talking to your rabbi or JR talking to your church pastor, would you try to control your language? I don't think you did the other day when you when he walked in and you go, what the hell? We're having a pitch hitter?
2: I said, no. I said, we got the B team to get in. Mm-hmm. And our buddy John Rector.
1: I like John.
2: I did say, I knew you when you weren't worth a... Yeah, I did say that on Monday. I try to be me in all situations.
1: I've got to be me. He's right about the cameras on the S-curve, but Red Bank put their cameras up for revenue enhancement, but I think it did the opposite. People still avoid Ashland Terrace.
2: Hmm.
1: I mean, people fly down Ashland Terrace.
2: Yeah.
1: I just take it slow just to watch people fly down past St. Peter's, St. Jude. They fly.
2: St. Jude. Not St. Jude.
1: That's St. Jude. I haven't paid a parking ticket or a camera ticket in 10 years. I probably had 10 to 15 of them, but don't ask my name. Wow.
2: I just pay them. You know, it's $7 or something. I'd rather just pay the money and not worry about it.
1: All right, I'm going to call my rabbi during this commercial break.
2: Do you know who that is?
1: We have an interim one. I forgot her name. She's very nice.
2: Yeah.
1: But I'll say, hey!
2: You're very religious.
1: Shalom!
2: Who? What? When's the last time you went?
1: I got to go this Saturday.
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7: ABC News, I'm Sherry Preston. Oil prices back up to about $100 a barrel as the U.S. and Iran trade attacks in the Middle East once again. ABC's Mary Bruce is at the White House.
8: The U.S. overnight hitting five Iranian oil tankers, saying the strikes are in response to Iran shooting at American warships. Iran then firing at a U.S. base in Jordan, which the U.S. says was ineffective. This war is now in its seventh month, and the president says Iran is being, quote, punished greatly, but Iran shows no signs of backing down.
7: NTSB and investigators are set today to talk to the pilots of that Amazon cargo jet that raced past the end of the runway in Miami, hitting several cars. Five people were killed. Data from the plane's black boxes show a key braking system was not engaged. Hurricane Lowell leaving behind thousands of power outages and washed out roads in western Hawaii. Apple today is set to unveil its newest slate of iPhones in the first big event since John Ternus took over as CEO. Widely expected a foldable phone. This is it.
9: Right now, traffic.
0: There's been an accident at the intersection of East Brainerd Road and North Concord Road. EMS is on scene. Expect delays if you're passing through. No other major roads have any reported accidents. Drive safe, everybody. We'll keep you updated. Bram Pulliam, Right Now Traffic.
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1: 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What happened to Ed? Oh, Ed's on.
2: Good morning, Ed. Good morning, sir.
1: Hey, Ed, did you get a present from JR and me?
2: For my gown and my letter. Boy, that letter was really nice.
1: Well, I gave you a big shirt. Yeah, it's not really a gown, but it's a T-shirt. Ed, they love you.
2: Okay, where it came from, you call it a gown.
1: So you received that present from JR and me, and then you opened it, and you were like, wow, they really do care for me, right, Ed?
2: Yep. Now, I got to say, all you people and all them people who attended our picnic Monday, it was a very, very good success.
1: At Camp Columbus, correct?
2: Yes, it was. It was a very good success.
1: Hey, Ed, I called your place where you're living now, and they everybody knows you and loves you, Ed.
3: They're tired of eating fish.
1: Yeah, they're tired of eating fish. Can you bring some barbecue there?
2: I don't know. I just go around and tell everybody good morning, and I always say please and thank you.
1: Are you wearing your shirt now?
3: Your gown?
1: Your gown?
2: No, I got it. She didn't give it to me this morning, but I wish I was, and I would tell you about it.
1: All right. Well, I'm glad you liked your note, and Ed, you mean a lot to us, buddy.
2: Yeah, all right. Oh, and another thing, you guys talking first responders.
1: Yep. Oh, that's right. It's coming up.
2: The last Saturday in September, up at Knights of Columbus, up at the Holy Spirit Church, there is a awards breakfast for all of the first responders.
1: Huh.
2: All of them. And that awards is given out because they do it. We have nothing to do with who gets what award.
1: They pick their own.
2: They do all of that. We furnish the breakfast and a place to do it.
1: Okay. So, Ed, are you enjoying living in an assisted living place?
2: No, I'm here just to heal up a little bit.
1: Oh, okay. Then you'll go back home?
2: I hope so.
1: All right.
2: And maybe in another week or so I can go back home.
1: Okay. Is your wife with you or is she at home?
2: She at home.
1: Wow. Maybe she doesn't want you back, Ed.
2: That could be too.
1: How many years have y'all been married, buddy?
2: Over 63 years.
1: Yow. Gosh. What do y'all talk about at dinner when you're married that long? Do you talk anymore?
3: Jeez.
2: We can hardly talk about anything.
1: Really?
2: Whatever I want to say is no good. I'm bad guys for saying that. So.
1: Oh, Ed, 63 years you've been putting up with that, buddy.
2: You know, hey, we love them, you know. Yep. That's what counts.
1: All right, buddy. Stay well, Ed. We love you, man.
2: I'm gonna try. Be good. Thank you for everything. Yep.
1: You are so nice, Ed. The best in the world, man. The Catholic community.
2: All right.
1: There's no one better. No one better than Ed, man.
3: No, I think I put the Pope above
1: Ed.
3: Yes, I do.
1: It would take me a while to work on it. To have Ed meet the Pope. I could get working on it. Where would I start? Pope.com? Where do you start? How would I start to make that happen?
3: Better hurry.
1: Yeah. No, it sounds great.
3: He does.
1: I tried to do something like that when I worked at Erlanger. I wanted Kevin Spiegel to ring the Wall Street, the bell.
3: Huh.
1: Couldn't.

0: They responded, but that's as far as I got.
1: Mm. I wonder how many requests they get to either start or stop.
0: Well, I don't think they do nonprofits, but...
1: Really?
0: I tried, man. I tried.
1: Why would he be the person?
0: I forgot what it was. It was something that Erlanger did that was incredible. And I said, man, this needs to be recognized.
1: Yeah, that's why he got fired.
0: Stop it. Ed, how many miracles have you pulled locally with 5 loaves and 2 fishes? He has.
1: I think every fish fry.
0: Wait, this person says, I don't think the Pope takes Jewish letters. Yes, he does. He grew up in Chicago.
1: Yeah.
0: Probably went to school with a bunch of Jewish kids.
1: I don't know.
0: He probably was off for Rosh Hashanah and Yom Kippur.
1: Jewish? Eh.
0: Were you off for those holidays?
1: Shoot, no.
0: Oh, Elmwood doesn't have a lot of Jews?
1: No.
0: Really?
1: We had a lot of...
0: Where would they be? What which part of Chicago?
1: They'd be in no part of Chicago. We'd throw them to Indiana.
0: What is the big Jewish part of Chicago? That's
1: Skokie.
0: Skokie, and there's another part too, like where,
1: like Lincolnwood or something like that.
0: Where the Breakfast Club? Where was that filmed?
1: I forget. Skokie is where they have the big court cases about the Nazis being able to march downtown.
0: They actually have a Holocaust museum in Skokie, I believe. Yeah. All right, here's JR with the Lickett's. Sports action.
1: When you call Blackwell Automotive, real live people answer the phone. 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NFL football tonight, yes, game number 1. Seattle Seahawks at home against the New England Patriots. A rematch of last year's Super Bowl, kickoff 8:20 tonight. Which opening game blowout was the most impressive? That was the question for the voters in the top 25 college football poll this week. That new poll still has Ohio State, the number 1 college football team in the country, with Georgia ranked 2nd, Notre Dame 3rd, Texas 4th, and Indiana number 5. LSU moves up to 8, Ole Miss 9, Texas A&M 10, then Oklahoma and Alabama. Tennessee stays at number 18 in the country in that new poll. Michigan drops out, but maybe they'll put more time on the clock. I don't know. SEC had 9 teams ranked in the top 25. Braves dropped game 1 of their series with Tampa Bay 7-1, but with Philadelphia also losing, the Braves lead still 4 full games over the Phillies in the National League East. Game 2 of that series set for tonight. Braves pitcher Bryce Elder out for at least the remainder of the regular season, had knee surgery, and will be out of action for at least 3 to 4 weeks. Lookouts losing to Huntsville 11-6, the final score last night. Now just 5 games left in the regular season. Game 2 of that series tonight at Erlanger Park. Just 5 more chances to experience Erlanger Park this season. And LIV Golf has officially filed for bankruptcy protection. 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
3: There's been an accident at the intersection of East Brainerd Road and North Concord Road. EMS is on scene. Expect delays if you're passing through. No other major roads have any reported accidents. Drive safe, everybody. We'll keep you updated. Bram Pulliam, Right Now Traffic. Quick traffic update. I-24 westbound after the split is slowing down pretty bad. There's a wreck there, so expect delays. Try to avoid it altogether. It's looking pretty rough. Now, aside from that, go ahead and say it with me. Sunny and hot today. A high of 93. Thankfully, it's 75 right now on this National Teddy Bear Day. 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

0: Man, I'm telling you, buddy, there was nothing better than 90s music, early 2000s. Great song.
1: Yeah, there's definitely some good music out there.
0: Hey, Crash on 27 by Manufacturers Road Exit. It's by the 3rd Street exit. This is what the person said. It's by the 3rd Street exit. Crash on 27 by Manufacturers Road. So please be careful. So I got a text that says the O'Charlie's locations are closing.
2: All of them?
0: Well, this is the rumor. But how many do we have? Is there one in Fort Oglethorpe? Where's the other O'Charlie's? Oh, you said one by Hamilton Place?
2: Is there one off Shalford Road or Shalford Village Drive or whatever they call that?
0: Didn't there used to be one on Hickson Pike? Yeah, across near
2: around
0: Zaxby's.
2: Around Northgate, you know, in the thriving Northgate community.
0: It's going to happen, man. Just wait.
2: I understand. So's the Ice Age again.
0: It's going to happen, man. Please. God, I haven't been to O'Charlie's forever. They used to have the best rolls, didn't they?
2: They had good rolls. I thought
0: it's closed, they said, that you said.
2: I thought I was speaking. Excuse me? I must have been wrong. I thought their ad campaign of going after the McDonald's of the world was actually good, saying that it's a better value for our burgers than if you go to the fast food. I thought that was good. Obviously, it didn't work, but.
0: You know what? These places are just falling by. It's just too expensive. I mean, they're just not making it anymore.
2: I don't know if that middle range restaurant, the Bennigan's, the O'Charlie's, the Applebee's, the Chili's, I'm not sure if they have a good chance. Some of those chains got a little tired, and then they tried to regroup, and it was tough to do.
0: Well, now they're saying, it's expensive, and yeah. Let's see what this one says. Jed, have you heard we are losing another great talent? Oh, by the way, this is from the Warren and Griffin text line. Have you heard we are losing another great talent in Chattanooga? Hannah Sky is leaving Channel 3. Yes, we've mentioned this. We all watch whatever news stations locally that we prefer based on who's sitting at the desk or on the screen. Nobody cares about the tiny news logo in the corner. Why don't these news markets realize they need to invest in news anchors and pay them what they are worth so they stay here for decades? Well,
2: They do. I've always said that the anchors probably got paid too much and the reporters didn't get paid enough.
0: But this was true years ago. Oh, boy. Oh, yeah. Mm-hmm. Mm-hmm. Oh, yeah. There was a little discrepancy.
2: Oh, my God. But now reporters get nothing.
0: Nothing. It's very unfortunate.
2: But again,
0: but she's going to Atlanta.
2: I was
0: going to
2: say,
0: make great money.
2: Even if she made good money here, she would make better money in Atlanta. Let's just face facts.
0: The O'Charlie's by the mall is now some kind of crab bar or something like that.
2: I've been to that crab bar. It was okay.
0: What rock? Oh, good. This is from Buzz to you too. What rock have you and JR been living under? O'Charlie's near Shalford and the one in Hickson have all been closed for 3 years.
2: Well, that's the rock I live under because I guess, like most people, I guess I didn't go to O'Charlie's a whole lot. Buzz Killington, the cool cat you are, you probably go. I'll go to Bennigan's on Monday and O'Charlie's on Tuesday, then go to Applebee's.
0: Wait a minute. Did you know
2: what other fern bars you go to?
0: O'Charlie's was bought out by IHOP?
2: You know what? I don't know.
0: I love my IHOP job. I used to work there when I was 16 in Atlanta. I was so good bussing.
2: Mm.
0: That was a fun job. Hickson is now El Jinete Mexican?
2: Of course it is.
0: I had Mexican last night, man. I mean, you know, every time I go with Phyllis, she goes, what did you get? I mean, come on. Just make up a number. See? It tastes the same. Everything tastes the same in a Mexican restaurant.
2: She doesn't know what you would.
0: Well, she'll say, yeah, what, you know, if she was sitting like at another part of the table, she'll go, what did you get? I go, Jay. Do you get the same?
2: No.
0: Oh, Buzz still goes to Po' Folks.
2: There you go.
0: Yeah. Take that. Man, do you remember how you used to wait in line to get into Po' Folks for like an hour and a half, 2 hours when it first opened?
2: I remember when it first opened because Gordon Davenport was involved in it.
0: Yeah.
2: And I remember we used to go. That was a Mox thing. We would go there, Po folks.
0: And then,
2: although I was not a big fan of Whispering Bill Anderson, who did the commercials, or.
0: And then they were complaining that kids were learning how to misspell words.
2: Oh my gosh!
0: Oh yeah.
2: Shut up and eat.
0: Shut up. I don't even remember what was Po folks. What fried chicken? What was it? You had the tea and the moonshine jars or whatever. What are those things called again? Mason jars?
2: Yeah.
0: Speaking of local news, all three local channels seem to be obsessed with the license plate recognition cameras that are used by local governments. It's funny that they've not investigated that there's a private industry that uses that to impact the repossession of past due automobile loans. Yeah.
2: If you ever watch Parking Wars, I mean, that they use that all the time.
0: Mm-hmm.
2: They'll be in Philadelphia, and they'll just be in a van and driving down the road, and they say, okay, this is on our boot list, this is on our tow list, this is our heavy hitter list, someone that owes six parking tickets or whatever it is.
0: Raising Cane's bought the O'Charlies in Cleveland, tore it down, and built their new location. Grand opening was yesterday. They had about 25 people spend the night on the sidewalk so they could be first to be served. I think Po folks specialized in salmonella. No, they didn't. Come on. Food was good.
2: It was good old country cooking.
0: I hear IHOP is hiring if Jed needs a job. That was the hardest damn job, scraping that egg off. Let me tell you, if you eat egg, you need to clean it immediately. It will not come off.
2: Or cereal.
0: Oh, yeah.
2: I tell this to Squeaks. When you eat cereal a lot, I rarely eat cereal, but she'll have it up in her room for 6 days or something like that, and the flakes are crusted on the side.
0: Even Hennin's downtown has redone several items on their menu, and they no longer have prime rib except one day a week. They said it was no longer cost effective.
2: Huh.
0: I love Hennin's.
2: Well, wow. Beef in general is pretty expensive. I will say that. In this day and age. I love prime rib though.
0: Do you ever eat at the Reed House?
2: Have I ever?
0: That's a great. Nobody ever talks about going to that restaurant.
2: And
0: I love the name of it. And I forgot it's named after a porter. Bridgman.
2: Yeah. Polly and I went there on my birthday.
0: It's good, isn't it?
2: Yeah.
0: I think the Reed House is just classy. Southern Adventist also uses the tag recognition cameras. Wow. Like, you owe a library book?
2: I was going to say, what does that mean?
0: You didn't turn in your final paper?
2: Yeah, no. You ate meat.
0: You ate meat.
2: We saw tallow in your car.
0: It was great that you didn't have a chance to start the cross-country race early yesterday like you did last year. That was 2 years ago. Okay? 2 years ago. God, people were so mean.
2: It just have good memories.
0: I just wanted to get home and go to bed. I'm sorry. I started it a little early.
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0: Somebody said, with all that money, JR, I'm surprised you don't have your own restaurant. Could you imagine how miserable that would be?
2: I would treat everyone the same.
0: Southern University caught plates of cars not resting on Saturday.
2: That's good.
0: Stock stumble, a riot of the time in Grundy County. Moonshine made it home, and this could be the apple of everyone's eye on this Wednesday, September the 9th. An hour left. We got a good one coming up. A good segment. Here's JR.
2: Are they all closed, or could we have one more O'Charlie's bash?
0: Those were some great rolls, man. Why doesn't Chattanooga have a Golden Corral, somebody wants to know.
2: Used to.
0: Oh, yeah. Now it's a funeral home.
2: Maybe it was then, too. That was the problem. NFL football tonight. Super Bowl rematch between the Seahawks and Patriots. Ohio State remains the top team in college football. 9 teams from the SEC in the top 25. Georgia 2, Alabama 12, Tennessee 18. And the Braves drop game 1 of their series to Tampa Bay. those stories and updated traffic and weather this hour on the Talk Monster, WGOW.
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6: Say it with me. Sunny and hot again today with a high of 93. Right now it's 75 degrees on this National Teddy Bear Day. 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
7: After a long holiday weekend, that back-to-work feeling was made worse as U.S. stocks fell yesterday after the latest fighting in the war with Iran pushed oil prices higher. The Dow Jones Industrial Average dropped 628 points. And that pain at the pump continues, especially when it comes to diesel, as it has topped $5.90 per gallon on average across the nation. Economists warn to get ready. These rising diesel prices will continue to filter through much of the consumer goods as companies and distributors attempt to spread out these costs and pass them on to you. Out of Grundy County, several inmates have been charged after up to $20,000 worth of damage was done during a riot recently in the maximum security pod at their county jail. Legislators are busy in Nashville coming up with new laws for the state, and this one is all about moonshining. Yes, the drink is perhaps just as much of a part of Tennessee history as country music, but home distilling has been illegal since even before Prohibition. Now, nearly 160 years later, one lawmaker hopes to change that. Eric Maines, better known as Digger from the show Moonshiners, is very proud of his roots in East Tennessee. Currently, he's pushing for the Freedom to Home Distill Act to move forward. From the classroom, Americans' satisfaction with the quality of K-12 education in the nation has hit a low point, driven by a growing political divide and concerns that schools just are not preparing kids for college and future jobs. A recent report shows just a little over 30% of Americans say they are somewhat satisfied with the U.S. school system. Well, Chattanooga Mayor Kelly isn't satisfied these days with what's happening at the airport. He says the city will continue to fight in court to keep the locally appointed airport board. The question, will funding disappear? That's the question right now. And speaking of government funding, EPB received more than $3 million from FEMA as part of the nearly $15 million in funding announced for 8 recovery projects to help Tennessee communities recover from the severe winter storm and Hurricane Helene. Out of Georgia, that state seems to always be the place to live, work, and raise a family. But when it comes to workers, the Peach State is rotten. This year, it was voted one of the worst states in the nation to have a job. That's all according to a new report. The report, which scores states based on policies around wages, worker protections, and right to organize laws, lists Georgia in 46th place behind other southern states like Florida, Louisiana, and Texas. Hey, it's going to happen. There is finally construction activity at the former Save-A-Lot shopping center in Red Bank as workers are clearing the way for yet another mixed-use development several years after the project was first announced. Yes, get ready. More apartments. Well, the iPhone has not changed much since Apple introduced it back in 2007. The iPhone has always been a rectangular piece of glass on top of a glass, plastic, or metal back. Well, today, Apple is expected to introduce its most significant change to the iPhone design, unveiling a foldable smartphone with a bendable display that opens and closes like a book. And finally, this Friday morning, September the 11th, will be the 25th anniversary of 9/11. This day will be commemorated in Chattanooga as we honor the victims, first responders, and acts of heroism that took place in New York, Washington, D.C., and Pennsylvania. The Jed and JR Show, along with the Chattanooga Fire Department and Chattanooga Funeral Home, invite you to a special service from 8:30 to 9:30 in the morning as we gather around the Firefighters Memorial in downtown on Georgia Avenue. This will be a time to reflect on the resilience of the nation and continue the legacy of service inspired by the events of that day that changed all of our lives. More national and world news from ABC at the bottom of the hour.
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0: 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Hey, before we get to our guest, Bruce, the man we love, happy New Year to you, buddy. Jewish New Year. We love you, buddy.
11: You too, man. All the best to you and your family. Jim, always the best to all of you guys.
0: Yeah.
11: Hey, but you
2: to us non-Jewish guys?
0: Yes, because y'all really support the deli. Thank you, non-Jewish people. Go ahead.
11: Hey, you were talking about 9/11, which is coming up.
2: Uh-huh.
11: And I distinctly remember, and I did something. I was in the back working with the radio on. It hit me real hard when I was listening to it. Obviously, it's my hometown. I ran out to Ace Hardware. I bought an American flag.
2: Hmm.
11: Since 9/11, that flag has been flying right in front of the deli, and no cop, EMS, fireman, or military in uniform that I could see has ever paid for a drink in this place.
0: Yep. You're a class act, man.
11: It's a thank you to guys that put their life on the line to keep society and protect us. And total respect.
0: Hey, Bruce, did you lose any friends or family?
11: I don't know. I don't think so. But there's so many people that were gone. It's hard to tell.
0: Yeah.
11: But you know, and it's not a celebratory day, but it's a day of
2: remembrance.
11: And but when cops, if they don't know when a fireman comes in, it's important. It's thank you. And that's all it is.
0: Yeah.
11: For the service they do for us.
0: If you get a chance, we're going to be doing a remote Friday from the Fireman's Fountain right by the county courthouse.
11: Oh.
0: And hopefully we'll have hundreds and hundreds of firefighters there. And, Bruce, we love you, buddy. Have a healthy year,
11: you
0: man.
11: You guys take care. You great show, and I enjoy it every day.
0: Thank you,
11: you
0: buddy.
11: You all take care.
2: Thank you, brother.
11: Bye-bye.
0: Hey, Joe, what's going on?
12: Well, at 9/11, way back then, we were living in Europe, working for DuPont,
2: mm-hmm.
12: and I had a really good friend who was a banker who was stationed over there named Jim, and his wife was named Mary. And they had three boys and a girl. But the day of that thing, the oldest boys had a baby 3 days before 9/11, and he went into work early that day. So he got home to see the child that night. He never got there.
2: Wow.
12: They never found a sign of him. And Jim and Mary looked and looked, trying to find any sign of him for years. Never did. Eventually, his wife met somebody else and got married, and they were living happily. But it was just such a tragic thing. Just gone.
0: What floor was he on? Do you know?
12: He was on the top floor.
0: Wow.
12: of the tower that blew up. He was in a financial guy.
0: Yeah, the one and I forgot the name of the company that where they lost so many of their members.
12: He worked, and he went in early so he could get home to see his child that night. Went in early. So anyway, there's a million stories like that, but it just hits me every year. I think about Jim and Mary and their son who are gone. Wow. Anyway,
2: tragic.
0: Yeah, that was Cantor. It was Cantor Fitzgerald. They lost 658 employees.
2: Wow.
0: And he was on the top floor.
12: One was named Strain, James Strain, and that his dad was Jim Strain, good friend.
2: Gotcha.
12: He's passed away now, but for many, many years they were grieving from that.
2: Sure.
0: Wow,
2: sure.
0: I can imagine. Anyway. It said, I'm looking it up here, they were occupying the 101st through 105 of the North Tower. All those offices were Cantor Fitzgerald. Hey, Joe, thank you for your call, buddy. It means a lot.
12: All right, talk to you later. Thanks.
0: All right, buddy, thank you. All right, let's get on a happier note. If you're juggling multiple home projects, it may be faster to consider hiring this guy rather than spending your weekends tackling them yourself. So each month, we welcome our great buddy, Jim Gravely from Keystone Handyman. 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
2: 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So if you have that list and you say, Jimmy, here's my list, I'm gonna email it to you or go to the website or whatever it is, you can help them knock out a few notches, make some check marks on that list.
13: Yeah, pretty much from the foundation to the peak of the roof, we can help them knock out their checklist and email it over. Yeah, that's actually great.
0: Are you hiring?
13: We are hiring, actually, yeah. We actually have a guy we're interviewing tomorrow, actually, and then we still have another
2: position. Do you want me
13: to
2: talk to him before he goes in?
13: Oh, yeah. Okay. That would be fantastic.
2: I do that screening process.
0: I have used you. JR has used you. You did great on the driveway. All right. Most common home repairs. Here we go. Number one, fixing a leaky faucet. You say a dripping faucet not only wastes water, but can also be annoying. To fix it, turn off the water, disassemble the faucet, and simply replace the worn-out washer or O-ring.
13: Mm. Yeah, so that's very common. And a lot of times, like, if you have a more quality, older faucet and you don't want to go ahead and replace it, those things are easy to just pull those little knobs off off the top and just throw a little O-ring in.
0: It just never works the same again. And Phyllis gets so...
2: That's why you called Jimmy, right?
13: That's right. If your tool belt didn't have a picture of Mickey Mouse on it.
0: Oh, my God. It's just, I cannot do anything. A running toilet can increase your water bill, so just replace the flapper.
13: The flapper is really easy. Like, honestly, I think that a child could replace the flapper, and it's the most common thing to break down and cause a toilet to... Now, if it's leaking into your floor, that's a different story.
2: Yeah.
13: But if you have one that's constantly draining into the bowl... That's usually a flapper is all that is. And so it increases your water bill. So for $10, you can go buy a new flapper.
2: I have a toilet question. So sometimes my toilet downstairs, when you flush, it makes the worst sound when it's refilling, I guess, or whatever.
0: Was that after eating a brisket?
2: No. That's after, vegetables.
0: Stupid.
13: So So there's a fill valve in there, and they're usually pretty simple to replace as well. But if you don't know what you're doing, that can be a mess in your bathroom. So I highly recommend getting a professional to take care of that fill valve for you.
0: Okay.
2: That's on my list, by the way.
0: One of the things you have to have, and you've always said this, get some spackling paste. Let it dry, sand it smooth, paint over it. It's the easiest way for any size hole in the wall.
13: Not any size hole.
0: Oh.
13: But
0: one that you've created, like a picture.
13: A nail hole from a picture or something like that. Something fist. A dime or lower.
2: Oh, gotcha.
13: A dime or smaller. Something smaller than a dime, you'll be okay with some spackle. But anything larger than that, we probably need to patch that.
0: Okay, you say for unclogging a sink drain, using a plunger or a mixture of baking soda and vinegar followed by hot water. Come on. Nothing works better than the stuff you can buy, like Drano.
13: Yeah,
0: I know it's bad, but nothing works better.
13: Yeah, the stuff, the professional grade drain cleaners are the best thing for getting organic materials out. But like your kitchen sink and your bathroom sink, get one of those little snakes, one of those little loop snakes, and pull it out. That's the best thing.
0: The ones that have like the teeth on it that you pull down, it does work.
13: They work fantastic. They are wonderful.
2: Does it hurt your pipes or septic tank? If you have a septic tank, I'm worried about Drano and some of that kind of stuff.
13: Well, Drano is expensive bleach, but you would really have to pour you'd have to pour 50 gallons of bleach down your drain.
2: I think I've done that.
13: Okay.
0: Okay, you just got a compliment. I heard about Keystone from your show, so I decided to give them a try. Awesome. Have some other things to address, and we'll definitely call them again. Some major kudos.
13: Awesome.
0: That's
13: there you
0: nice,
13: go.
0: Man.
13: We love it. We
0: that
13: love happy
0: great.
13: Customers.
2: I was going to say, that's the best deal out. That's the best text you got going.
0: All right, another problem, squeaky door. Lubricate the door hinges with WD-40 or a lubricating oil to size. 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
13: Faucets are cheap. 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
13: And they have these grouts and these thin sets pre-mixed at your big box stores. So you can go buy just a little tub of pre-mixed grout and pre-mixed thin set, and you can just reset the tile at home yourself. I think it's easy, but, you know.
2: Yeah.
0: So you just have to break it apart and pull every piece out, right?
13: Well, it's already broken, right? So
0: yeah, but what about the remaining part?
2: You pull the tile out, so you got a hole right there. You put another tile in, you grout it, and go.
0: Yeah. So it'll come out?
13: Yeah, it'll come right out. It's not interlocked with the other tile around it.
0: To quote every maintenance person ever, WD-40 is not a lubricant. Laugh out loud. All right, we're back right after this. 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Here's JR.
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24: Hey, baby, I'm your hand.
0: You know, when I was dating JR and...
2: No, you weren't dating JR. I mean, we like each other.
0: I know. But let me tell you. But I can sing. And man, James Taylor came on and I had the girl in the... Man, they just fell for me. I was a magnet. I was a magnet because I could sing and look at me. So it was just I'm like a handyman. Hello. Jed, I want
2: Lord,
0: you to suggest pre-mixed
2: spackle,
0: thin set, or grout for anything. Sorry, I had to chime in. The tile installer over 30 years.
13: Yeah, I mean,
2: yes or no?
13: So, I mean, I would say for that quick repair at home, the pre-mixed stuff is fine. I mean, if you have a bigger patch that needs to be done, obviously you want to go get the bag stuff and mix it and do it.
2: Oof.
13: But man, for somebody, for a DIYer, the premix stuff is really...
2: It's okay.
0: That guy's really got a okay, that yeah. guy's got a skill, man. That's so cool.
2: But I mean, that's what he does for a living, and you know he's not going to buy the cheap crap that I am.
0: Handle on my home water shutoff valve broke off. Can the handle be replaced, or is the entire valve required to be replaced?
13: Usually, if it's just the handle, you just take that screw out that's on the top that's remaining on the handle, and just put a new handle on.
2: Hmm.
0: The next time a repair is needed at your house, have this guy come. He's been there to do the repair. When Phyllis is away, when she returns home, tell her, honey, I took care of everything. Phyllis is, she's way too smart. She is no way would she fall for that.
2: She's made some mistakes.
0: WD-40 is a cleaner and water remover and actually will dissolve grease. Wow.
2: Yes.
0: Then you put on your hinges.
13: This is true. Yeah, it will dissolve grease and things like that too. We use it. It's a multi-purpose tool on our van. We use it for a lot of things. We use it to get grease off of stuff.
2: Mm-hmm. One air of the freshener things, smells good.
13: Yeah, it does smell good. Yeah.
0: Unclogging a shower head, you said, is very easy. Just soak it in vinegar solution to dissolve mineral deposits.
2: Yeah, you can unscrew it and.
0: Yeah, but you know what? Nothing beats that mildew and that. It's all Clorox. That's the best stuff out there, isn't it?
13: It all works really well. All of those cleaners work really well for these kind of things around the house.
0: Man, how do you know if? Well, that just screams having. I mean, for me to take off the shower head, something would go wrong. Like that plastic ring would fall off or something, and then Phyllis would be got. She would be cussing.
2: You'd have to call the emergency services man with your shower hat on. And
0: God, it was just horrible.
13: As long as you don't turn the valve on.
0: Okay.
2: Gotcha.
0: Repairing a running refrigerator. Really? I've never even done this. Dirty condenser coils. So you pull that stuff away and just vacuum it, right?
13: Yeah, absolutely. I mean, you pull your refrigerator out. I mean, you can see there's all that dust that gets built up back there. And nobody ever thinks about it. But, man, you could extend the life of your refrigerator by a lot.
0: Okay, we're getting a lot of questions about the air filter for the HVAC. This guy says the expensive ones make it hard to breathe.
13: Yes.
0: And do I actually need to do an annual checkup? Yes, I do it twice a year.
13: I mean, at least once a year, I recommend getting a professional out because they have certain chemicals that they can actually clean your coils outside with that you can't get. Mm-hmm. And so those guys, I highly recommend getting those guys out once a year to do a service.
0: It's like $130 or something.
13: It's really not that bad, and it'll extend the life of your HVAC unit. And I highly recommend the 30-day air filters. Do not do the 90-day.
2: So 30-day, why?
13: So the 30-day air filters allow more air to get into your return of your unit, so it breathes a lot better, and so it doesn't put the unit on as much strain.
2: Huh.
13: And so,
0: but you know, mine's
2: so the
0: never
2: cheap
0: dirty.
2: Ones are good. So why would you pay for the expensive? What do the expensive ones claim to do?
13: Well, if you have a lot of allergies and you have pets in the home, those things are really good for that because they filter it out. But it does put a little more strain on your
0: HVAC.
13: HEPA
0: filters.
13: They really work. There's a reason why they've been around for so long.
0: Can you fix bedroom doors that don't close right? Do you go to Signal? What's your number? Yes, mm-hmm. Yes, and yes.
13: Yes, yes, yes.
2: Here's the number, 865-299-6906. 299-6906, 865 area code.
0: 299-6906. I'll send you the number right now. Can Jeb change a light bulb? Yes. I mean, come on.
2: What about a fluorescent tube? That's a little trickier. For me.
0: Yeah, you can't touch it. Right? Why? The LED, you got to be
13: careful.
0: No,
13: that's halogen.
0: Oh, the halogen. I told you. Yeah. Always recommend the cheapest filters.
2: I'm all in. I just changed them last week, I think.
0: Change the AC filter every time I pay an electric bill. Makes good sense.
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6: ABC News, I'm Sherry Preston. Oil prices pushing back over $100 a barrel for Brent crude this morning after renewed attacks from both Iran and the United States. In Washington, ABC's Karen Waugh.
7: New video from the Pentagon shows an Iranian oil tanker going down in the Gulf of Oman, one of five the U.S. says it destroyed yesterday after Iran fired missiles at a Navy warship. The missiles missed. The Pentagon says it's now targeting Iran's oil money. not just its military.
6: NTSB investigators today are expected to interview the pilots of that Amazon cargo jet that overshot the runway in Miami, killing five people when it hit a van. Later, the NTSB is expected to release audio from the cockpit voice recorder. Republicans from around the country are headed for Dallas for the start of the GOP's first ever midterm convention. It starts this afternoon with dozens of speakers in the lineup over 2 days, and President Trump will address both nights of the convention. This is ABC News.
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3: It's hot. Go ahead and say it with me. Sunny and hot today with a high of 93. Right now it's 73 degrees on this National Teddy Bear Day. 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
2: Okay, fixing a running garbage disposal. See, and okay. A garbage disposal that won't turn off can be used by pressing the reset button beneath it. Yes. But how do you go about getting rid of the smell? I've tried everything. I mean, it's, you know what? I put ice in there sometimes. They said that sharpens the blades.
3: I mean, I don't know that it sharpens the blades. It does knock a lot of that food and stuff off, though.
2: Really?
3: It kind of gunks up around the blades. So I've done it a few times myself, but I don't think it's something that should be practiced regularly.
2: But I think if you go in there and clean, like, the rubber seal, that collects a lot of food also.
3: I highly recommend killing the power before you do that.
2: You are...
1: Yes.
3: Highly recommend killing the power.
2: Wow. You know what? Do you put a lot of those in?
3: Just a handful. They're not really as popular as you would think. And
2: really?
3: It's one of those appliances that I think really just last a really long time.
2: They do.
3: I probably put in two or three a year.
2: Really? All right. Leaky window frames. Use caulk to seal gaps. You always talk about that. But, man, are we just inundated with
1: There's a lot of window pressure out there.
2: There's that. There's the tubs. There's showers. It's crazy.
3: Well, there are a lot of windows still in the Chattanooga area that do need replacing, but for the most part, like if you have broken caulk seams around your windows, I mean, that's the first step. Like go seal up around the windows and see what that happens. If you have double pane windows, you're probably okay. One of the things that I also recommend looking for is if the glass is fogged up, reach out to a glass company and just get that piece of glass replaced, because that is evidence that there's something broken in the seal.
2: Do you know there's
1: the
2: only
1: seal,
2: like,
1: has been compromised.
2: Do you know there's only like one place in town left that replaces screen door windows? Like Ace used to do it, but nobody does it anymore.
3: Really? I did not realize that at all.
2: I mean, where would you go if you had a screen door that needed replace?
3: Well, I typically call companies that specialize in glass. That's what I do. And they typically are able to take care of most of what I need, even double pane glass. There's single pane, double pane glass. They can handle all of that stuff usually.
2: There was a place in Red Bank that used to fix screen doors. Mm-mm-mm-mm. Not anymore. What are your thoughts on flushable wipes?
3: I'm not a fan of flushing flushable wipes.
1: Right.
3: I think they do a great job, but they are not intended to go into your plumbing.
2: I think those man wipes are. Oh, look at the commercials. But it looks like it breaks down.
1: All the plumbers say that's supposed to be okay, but all the plumbers say no, that's not okay. It doesn't break down.
3: And in fact, if you flip over the bag, there's a warning at the bottom that says that you need to check with your local codes officials and everything.
2: Yeah, because it's doing a damage to sewer systems across the country. They back up.
3: Well,
2: these sewer systems.
3: Everybody's concerned about whether or not their septic system is going to work
1: right.
3: Well, and then they want to introduce that to the process, and those things just don't break down.
2: They make a cleansing foam that you can put in your garbage disposal. Yeah, I've bought all that stuff, and those you can drop little.
3: Yeah, they've got little capsules too,
2: yeah,
3: that you can put in there.
2: Hey, David, what's going on, man?
4: Hey, just wondering, where do you get replacement screens for the windows at your house, because I can't find any anywhere.
2: Okay. You know what? Replacement screens. Oh, I thought you went.
4: Yeah.
2: You don't want to fix the one that you have. You want a new screen, right?
4: Yeah, but I don't know how to fix those things. I mean,
2: yes, another person. Thank you. Let me see if I could. What does he tell? Help him here.
3: So a glass company could help you with that as well, because they're in that business and they understand and know that those things are needed. So you can get custom screens built by typically a glass company as well. Those are the people that
4: real
3: I would call. No. It's way cheaper than a new window.
1: Gotcha.
2: But he's looking for just the screens, right? You want the screen?
4: Yeah.
3: Yeah, they're not that expensive.
2: Yeah, good.
4: My cats decided to climb them, and so they ruined them. And
3: now those could be repaired as long as the frames are not broken.
1: The cat?
3: The cat.
2: Hey, buddy, listen. You need a

0: I don't think there's any repair of the cat.
1: Gotcha.
2: David, you need to put in a catio, buddy. You want me to send you a picture of it?
1: No, you don't want sure. that.
2: Wait, hold on. I'm going to write your number down here, and I'm sending you a picture of my catio. And that's my buddy okay. Lloyd's Construction. Hold on. Keep talking, JR.
1: About your catio?
2: No, hold on. 364.
1: Oh, my God. This gentleman doesn't want... You don't want a catio.
2: Yes, he does.
1: No, he doesn't. He just wants a screen. He wants All a right. new screen to get some fresh air.
2: All right, wait a minute. This person says the glass guru can get you replacement screens.
3: There you go.
2: Is that a name of a business?
3: I think that is the name of a business. They're not one that we've done business with, but uh-huh. they are a business that I've heard of.
2: David, this person says you can buy screen kits at Lowe's. Oh, good luck with
0: yeah,
2: that.
0: No, I was going to say, oof.
2: Oh, my God. That sounds horrible. That sounds
1: like a lot of work.
0: That's a project, yeah.
1: Gotcha.
2: David, you and I would be great living together, man. It'd be like, this would be horrible. All right, see you, buddy. Hey, Jennifer, I hope this Thanks. Is my Jennifer who I love. I put lemon peels in the garage disposal, and it helps with the odors.
3: Huh. Okay.
1: That makes sense.
3: But that really makes sense, yeah. I'm gonna try that one when I get home.
2: You know what? People swear by this, and this is the thing now that is just very healthy for you. Jed, instead of flushable wipes, just install a bidet. Problem solved. They're not hard to install, ones that go on, you know, easily.
3: They're not that hard to install, and I know a great company that can come out and install it for you. So,
2: what about you?
3: Keystone Handyman can come out and install it for you. So, yeah, no, they're really not that difficult to install, and they really are a great option.
1: Hmm.
2: I mean, and they're healthy, and you're going to cut down on... I mean, it's good.
3: Yeah.
2: Have you ever put a Toto toilet in?
3: I have.
1: What is that?
2: That is the ultimate. Yeah. I mean, you don't have to do nothing. Nothing. It's heated.
1: We got to do something.
2: No, you really don't, buddy. It is the top of the line, isn't it?
3: They are supposedly, Toto's the brand that mm-hmm. makes this really nice toilet that has the heated seats and the bidet and... It has actually even become common when we build houses now to put an outlet below the toilet so that you can plug your toilet into the
2: really?
3: Wall. Yes.
2: Elders Ace Handyman Service can repair your screen at your location.
1: Huh.
3: Just don't get them to do any other handyman work.
2: That's right, because they're, yeah, that's true.
3: Call Keystone.
2: Oh, this is it. This is the one that I went to. AAA Window in East Ridge does a great job. You're right. That's who I went to, and they could not have been nicer.
3: Yeah, they do really good work.
2: They do great work. That's it. AAA Window in East Ridge, and they're hidden like back in a shopping center, but they're really nice there. I think I even brought them a talk radio shirt.
1: I'm sure you did. Stole it from someone and gave it?
2: Yeah, I took it from... They're probably going to ask you before you leave to put a lock on the promotions office because
1: he steals everything. Yeah.
3: Sounds good. I'll take care of it.
2: Yeah. All right. Hold on. Wait. I repair my ex-wife's screens. Wow. Okay. Wait a minute. A jammed lock can sometimes be resolved by spraying like lubricant into the keyhole.
3: Yeah. The same silicone lubricant that you had.
2: I can't believe you wrote this, or disassembling the lock for cleaning. What the? Are you crazy?
3: I think you made that up.
2: Are you crazy? Replacing a light switch. Turn off the power, remove the cover, unscrew the switch. Oh, come on. Connect the wires to the news. Really?
3: Most handy homeowners can do a DIY project like that.
2: You can do that, JR. You can.
1: I've done it a gazillion times. I've switched from the switch to the paddle.
3: Yeah. Okay. It's just a matter of making sure.
1: I don't like doing it. I think it's a pain in the butt, but I've done many, many, many, many, many.
2: Cheaper version of a heated seat is the carpet seat cover. Remember those? Remember the, you're too young, but do you remember the foam rubber ones?
3: I do.
2: The toilet seats?
3: They would crack, and when you'd sit down, your butt cheeks.
2: Wow. It's pretty easy if you are able to use a utility knife to repair my ex-wife's screens. How difficult is it to replace toilet flush valve? Oh, you did that for me.
3: To me, I don't think it's that difficult, but, you know, the flush is actually, the flush handle is actually connected to the flapper. So if you can replace the flapper, you should be able to replace the whole mechanism as well.
2: How's yours, JR?
1: Good.
2: Your flapper's working?
1: My flapper has been flapping for 71 years, buddy.
2: Ace Hardware Flintstone does screen work. All right, that's good. I mean, this is good to know, especially if you have animals, man. All right, JR.
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2: 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That would be your phone, 902-5420. And we said I'm talking about the valve between upper commode and bowl, not valve attached to the flapper. Look, just get some help. You're going to have to take the tank off, right? Is that right?
3: Yeah, you're going to have to take the tank off. And, you know, that gets
1: that's when
3: messy.
1: It gets a little dicier.
3: Sometimes
1: wetter.
2: You know yes. what? This would be the ultimate girlfriend. This guy says, my girlfriend can change a flush valve. I mean, you're talking sexy. I mean, that would be the ultimate. If Phyllis could do that, that would be phenomenal. When installing the toilet paper onto the roll holder, does it go over or under?
3: It depends on if you have cats or not.
2: Yep, you are right. All right.
3: Definitely under if you have cats.
2: Hey, you talked about... I was telling you about the staining some stair areas. You can do all that.
3: Yeah, we can do that. In fact, like a lot of times, like people get impatient about staining porches or stairs or anything like that because your porch has to be dry. And in rainy season, it's not the time to stain a porch or stairs or any of those things because moisture gets underneath the sealant that you put down, and it either caused the sealant to let go, it could be milky. I mean, it's several problems that are
1: created. How many days are there between, okay, you put it down and you're okay?
3: So it's really not a number of days. So I went and purchased a moisture meter for about $50 at Home Depot, and I actually used the probes on the moisture meter to see what percentage of humidity is actually, and you want it, and they actually tell you on the can, you want it between 10 and 15%. So like, in sunny season like it is right now, it's easy to stain a deck. But like when wintertime rolls around, you're really above that humidity level inside your deck boards.
2: Yep.
3: And so you just really have to know those things. Huh.
2: Well, yeah, you're right because you said at one time you were selling a lot of cement products. And when I put that stuff, that wet look, it says, yeah, the humidity has to be, you know, above or below 65% or something. They're right.
3: So the exterior humidity has to be a certain. And then what the moisture level inside the product that you're putting it on is very important as well.
1: I wish I had a moisture meter. Yeah. I really
2: you
1: do.
2: Are, you
1: I'm
2: are,
1: very dry.
2: You're dry. You have gotten zero moisture. You are suffering some dryness. Today you have suffered a lot of dryness. Wow. Right, Bram? Right, Bram? He was really dry.
10: Oh, yeah. Couple of hours. Super dry today.
2: Whoa, man. Just speaking from experience, when you do any work on a commode, cut off the main water. Yeah.
3: It could be dicey because, I mean, just shutting off the shutoff valve at the commode is one thing. So that, you know, that's good. But like if you trip over, you know, like when you're there working on it and you break the pipe off, you're flooding your bathroom.
2: Well, so. I use Best Plumbing at my house because they are the best, and they came and they showed me, and we did it over and over. They showed me how to turn the main water thing off.
3: There you go.
2: They were so nice. Could not have been nicer. Perfect. Buddy, thank you, man. And
1: did you need lessons on how to turn it off?
2: I just wanted to make sure. It's like this one. Just watch me. Just watch me do it. And he said, yeah. You know, he said, yeah, you're doing fine, Jay.
3: And when we replaced your sink faucet, your kitchen sink faucet,
2: yeah,
3: that you knew exactly where the shutoff was.
2: Yeah. Now, I think I'm going to have to get you to come and do the staining. You could do that?
3: We can do it.
2: What number do I call, JR, to get that staining done?
1: Let me give you that information very quickly. It's 865-299-6906. 865-299-6906. Or schedule online, Keystone Handyman. Don't forget the TN. Keystone Handyman TN.
2: All right, so let's just break it down here. Your daughter's at nursing school at Lee.
11: Yes.
2: Come on, folks. Come on. Help the guy. Your son is at Trevecca as a sophomore.
11: Yes.
2: Yeah. It ain't easy.
3: And so, I got to pay for a rehearsal dinner. And
2: he's getting married. Will you come to Lafayette?
3: Yes. We will come to Lafayette. That's kind of at the edge.
1: Gotcha. You won't be happy about it.
3: But we'll get there.
2: It's Lafayette. It's Lafayette Square in Lafayette, Georgia.
1: Yeah. And there's a real good barbecue place there, right?
2: Yeah. It's like the best in the state.
1: Yeah. That might be the incentive.
2: Have you ever eaten there?
3: I don't think so.
2: I forgot the name of it, too,
1: but everyone raves about it.
2: Washing machine has a musty odor. I put bleach in it, rinse it a couple of days later, it comes back. Does it matter if I leave the lid? See, I leave the lid open, and those Tide things that I put in once a month, they do work.
3: They do work, and leaving the lid open does allow it to dry out inside.
2: And you know what? On your washer, you've got to turn it to the cleanse part.
3: Mm-hmm.
2: If you have a newer machine.
3: Yeah, the newer machines have it, but the older machines don't. So just follow the instructions on the cleaning pod that you put in there.
2: All right.
1: Gotcha.
2: Yeah. Oh, Wardlaw's. Wardlaw's Barbecue.
1: That's the barbecue place
3: Wardlaw's.
1: In Lafayette.
3: Okay.
2: Wardlaw's Barbecue. Thank you. Thank you. That number again.
1: Oh, I can do that. Hey, let me do that. 865-299-6906. 299-6906.
2: Okay. Jimmy, all the best, buddy.
1: Absolutely.
2: Thank you. You are a very giving man, and you and your wife are very involved with foster kids.
3: Yes.
1: And, that's awesome.
2: We appreciate your being here, buddy. You're fun to have around.
3: It's my pleasure.
2: All right. And he's going on vacation again next week. Guy's doing damn good.
1: Shoot.
2: Jed does make an awesome chick.
1: Ha!
2: Jed does make an awesome. Is that? Oh, that's not a compliment, is it?
1: I think it's questioning your masculinity to some degree.
2: Well, let me just tell you, buddy. I'll bring my tool belt.
1: And I've seen those pictures. Yeah. And it is under question. There's no question about that. Talk Radio 102.3. Dale's up next. I'm the Talk Monster.
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16: From ABC News, I'm Sherry Preston. The National Transportation Safety Board will interview both pilots of that Amazon cargo plane that skidded off the runway on Sunday, killing five people in a van at the Miami airport. The interview's coming today. ABC's Victor Okendo is there with more on what little we do know.
17: Investigators revealing black box data appears to show confusion in the cockpit during landing. The plane making a fast, unstable landing. The pilots unable to deploy the thrust reversers in time because the pilots struggle to get all the landing gear firmly down in time. The Boeing 767 crashed around 2 p.m. Sunday.
16: One pilot escaped during the burning wreckage. The first responders then pulled the second pilot out of the cockpit windshield. Both survived. The Republicans' midterm convention begins today in Dallas. Keynote speaker, President Trump on night one, President Trump on night two. Here's ABC's Jim Ryan.
18: They're warming up the mics for the more than 100 speakers hoping to fire up the GOP base. The message for voters headed into the booth November 3rd was laid out by President Trump at a recent rally in South Carolina.
19: What I really want you to do is pretend, please, that I'm on the ballot.
18: A point that he'll drive home during both nights of this fundraising event and Republican pep rally. Jim Ryan, ABC News.
16: Further concerns about the power wielded by artificial intelligence, says ABC's Elizabeth Schulze.
11: When it comes to security, more warnings are coming from inside the industry. OpenAI's chief scientist just this week wrote, "No one is prepared for how fast AI is advancing," warning AI agents could learn to evade human oversight. And a top researcher at Anthropic quit yesterday, warning by next year things could be out of control already.
16: Crude oil trading at more than $100 a barrel again as the U.S. hits five Iranian oil tankers overnight. Markets also down, the Dow down 365, S&P down 22. This is ABC News.
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20: This is Jed Mescon. After a long holiday weekend, that back-to-work feeling was made worse as U.S. stocks fell yesterday after the latest fighting in the war with Iran pushed oil prices higher. The Dow Jones Industrial Average dropped 628 points. Well, Chattanooga Mayor Kelly isn't satisfied these days with what's happening at the airport. He says the city will continue to fight in court to keep the locally appointed airport board. The question, will funding disappear? That's the question right now. And speaking of government funding, EPB received more than $3 million from FEMA as part of the nearly $15 million in funding announced for eight recovery projects to help Tennessee communities recover from the severe winter storm and Hurricane Helene. Out of Georgia, that state seems to always be the place to live, work, and raise a family. But when it comes to workers, the Peach State is rotten. This year, it was voted one of the worst states in the nation to have a job. That's all according to a new report. The report, which scores states based on policies around wages, worker protections, and right to organize laws, lists Georgia in 46th place behind other southern states like Florida, Louisiana, and Texas.
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0: Talk Radio 102.3, The Talk Monster. I'm excited to be here with you today, and I'm excited to be able to tell you about something that I wasn't even going to talk about. I wasn't even going to talk about it because I thought it was a stupid story, but I feel like now I have to talk about it because for like the third day in a row, our friends at the Chattanooga Times Free Press keep shoving this in my face and making me look at it. So I finally clicked the story, and it's as bad as I thought it was. Didn't make the seven things, I assure you of that. But I still kind of want to talk about it. Chattanooga's newest choir formed to build a third space for the queer community. Now, I think this is one of those rare stories where you can look at this and be like, huh, gay. Like you can honestly and be completely 100% accurate when you say that. Secondly, I look at this and I go, why is this news? What is it? And maybe it's one of their top stories. I'm not saying it's not, because maybe it keeps getting clicked on. But it's a choir. And they sent reporters with cameras, and they got like 20 pictures in the story of this. And it's just like, hey, guys, we're singing and we're gay at the same time. And they're like, well, why don't you just sing? Like, why does it got to be gay? Like, why does it have to be that? But apparently this is a humongous deal. So I feel like I have to share this with you because I feel like I'm maybe being homophobic if I don't. Apparently in the queer community, there are not a lot of places that aren't alcohol-centric. I didn't know that part. Or different things that people may not be interested in. So I was like, why don't we combine the two? And at this church, they put together this choir. And now it's a gay choir. And I think that's delightful. Bringing these people to church is probably a good thing. Having them participate is a good thing. But I don't know if it's like top news is a good thing. But congratulations. Okay, I've given you the attention that you seek. Not that you haven't been getting it already. But I just thought it'd be interesting to point that out. Because for now, like the third day in a row, this story is like smacking me directly in the face. And I feel like I just am being called to talk about it by a higher power. So I figure I shall do such things. So thank you very much for being here. Thank you very much for joining us today on the program. I am Dale Jackson. I am a DEI hire and Tennessee's most trusted journalist. Austin is here with us. He is Tennessee's 15th most trusted journalist. And Officer Max is keeping us under control because that's what he does. He lays down the law. So we got a lot to jump into here. And you can get in on the Warning Griffin Talk Radio 102.3 Text Monster. Voice your opinion when we get into the seven things on anything you hear, anything you want to talk about. How do you do it? Well, simple. 423-267-1023. You can jump in right there. And share your opinion, whether it's on, gay choirs or anything else that might be happening in your community, because we're going to talk about a lot of those things. So let's go ahead and get to it. It is time for the often duplicated, never replicated, the most critically acclaimed segment here on Uncancelable with Dale Jackson, brought to you by Tennessee's most trusted journalist. It's the seven things you should be talking about today.
1: Now time for the seven things you'll be talking about today. Number seven.
0: All right, the SEC is meeting tomorrow to decide whether or not they're going to kick out LSU over former Tennessee coach Lane Kiffin and his shenanigans. They would have to kick him out, and they would have to decide to do so by going through the courts and getting the power to make that happen. Lack of institutional control is one of the things they're saying. But all of this over Lane Kiffin and his threat to put it out there and say, hey, we're going to run some pro players out. Who? Don't worry about it. They're nobodies. I just don't think that either side is willing to kick LSU out over this. If I'm LSU, I think, man, well, go ahead and kick me out. I think I'd put me in a stronger position to get my own TV deal or something along those lines. But, man, this is a... this is definitely a story that is not going away anytime soon, and chaos falls like
1: number six.
0: The RNC chair referred to President Donald Trump as the best showman in politics, which is probably true. As Republicans open their first midterm convention, which we'll talk about here in just a little bit with the legendary Will Hampson, who is actually out there, said, quote, "We are putting the president on the ballot," to which I go, should you? I mean, like, he's got a record, but he's got low approval ratings, but they want to turn low turnout swing districts and red districts. They want to turn those districts out to help boost different races across the country. I guess it makes sense, but I have a feeling the only thing you're going to hear out of this is going to be negativity from the media. Some people aren't even showing up. Look at this crazy thing this person said. Is there anything good to be gained out of this? I don't know. I don't know if this is how you boost turnout. Maybe so.
1: Number five.
0: All right. We talked about this before, about how people should be hanged for their Flock contracts or whatever. That's what they said. The CEO of Flock should be hanged. And now you have different places having different conversations about Flock cameras. You have city deputies. Or city people who run their police department, deputy chief, excuse me, Mike Adams, out of Johnson City, who made it clear that these are kind of some good things that you might be seeing as people get caught doing things they're not supposed to be doing, and the Flock cameras are used to do it, and you have a lot of people who are saying maybe this is a good thing, and maybe people should be willing to let this continue, but the battle goes on. And it's going on all over the state of Tennessee.
1: Number four.
0: Well, there's some national polling that is out on the Lindsey Clancy case, and it's kind of concerning, if you ask me. Some of the national polling by Democrat and Republican both find that Lindsey Clancy is guilty. But Democrats, only 34 to 31 say she's guilty. Republicans 61 to 13, with everybody else going, no. This is not good. This is not, no. Guilty 46, not guilty 21. That's the national poll. But breaking it down by party is kind of disturbing. 34 31, like I said, Democrats, Republicans 61 13. I've got some audio from the jurors who are talking. And, man, it makes the guy who held out sound like even more of a hero. I mean, and I'm being honest about that. Wait till you hear this. Wait till you hear this audio.
1: Number three.
0: The race for governor is all but over, with Governor-elect Marsha Blackburn pretty much locked to pick this up. But Jerry Green, the Democrat nominee, has now picked up the endorsement of the Tennessee Immigrant and Refugee Coalition. That has received $1.5 million in grants from Metro Nashville. So they're using their taxpayer money to donate to political campaigns, which I think we've seen a lot of this. They've decided to dump some money into her campaign because she wants to end cooperation with ICE. And I continue to look and see what's going on down the line when it comes to this investigation in Memphis, where 120 people were arrested for drugs and gambling convictions, yet the media keeps telling you a story about how parents are being separated from their children.
1: Number two.
0: Yeah, I'm supposed to be sad about that, but I refuse. A protest has been held, yet another one, has been held against the $11.3 billion Project River campus in Bradley County, and that protest, it was basically called a silent protest, which I find very hard to believe. But sure, let's go ahead and go with that. Dozens of residents showed up and gathered over the weekend in opposition to the proposed energy campus, and that continues right now. But here's what's interesting. All these protests continue. A new memo has been leaked from the DCCC, the Democrat Congressional Campaign Committee, that said, hey, we have a new strategy on data centers. We're going to do all our best to explain to everyone out there that when we talk about data centers, spread this message far, spread it wide, we need to do one thing: lie.
1: Now, time for the number one thing you'll be talking about today.
0: Oil has neared $100 a barrel after Iran fired missiles at a U.S. base in Jordan. In an attack where all of the missiles were intercepted except for two that fell harmlessly in an unpopulated area. CENTCOM referred to that as an ineffective attack. The Houthis are hitting Saudi energy sites, which is inflaming the area even further. CENTCOM said American forces have destroyed as many as 10 Iranian tankers, some being sunk, some being disabled. Iran says they are hitting U.S. military ships. They are not. That has not been confirmed. But the long protracted conflict continues with no end in sight. And our friends on the American left are still ranting about a boat that has rust on it, which is what happens when you put a ship in the water. That happens. And oddly enough, they haven't had time to paint over the rust because, you know, they were in a war zone. So we're continuing to see that pop up on your social media feed. Just remember that the people sharing it are being, oh, God, how do I put this? You know what? Let's go back to the number two topic and look at what the memo told Democrats to do about data centers and just make that into their message about Iran as well. What is it? Let me look at this again. Oh, lie and pretend you don't understand things. This ship is rusted. This ship is rusted. Can you see what's happening here? There is rust on this ship. That means we're losing. You see how it works? They're going to eat all your water, and the data centers are going to rape your mother. Oh, I mean, we're lying about it, but we're just going to keep saying it. It's now a strategy. We'll talk about that in a bit as well. When we come back, the legendary Will Hampson will be with us. We'll talk about that midterm convention. I think it's a bad idea. He's there. What does he think? Stay tuned.
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0: All right, let's go ahead and get right to it, folks. There is a midterm Republican convention taking place in Dallas for some reason. I don't understand it, but I'm Dale Gack. No, I do understand it, actually. 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I get that. 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We have Will Hampson. The legendary Will Hampson joins us here on this program. You've heard him fill in. He is someone I created out of thin air, so he owes me, and he's down there at this convention, and we appreciate him being there and weighing in with us. Will, I don't understand. That's not true. I don't like this convention. And let me tell you why I don't like this convention. I don't like this convention because I feel like the only speeches you're going to see outside of, like, RNC channels and things like that are going to be on the main networks, and it's all going to be kind of the more crazy stuff. I mean, look what they're doing with Donald Trump in 9/11 right now. He said he was on site. It's not what he said. Not anything close to what he said, but that's what they're running with. I think feeding them more ammunition is not good. Maybe I'm crazy about that. Tell me where I'm crazy.
7: Dale, it's really two things. First of all, there's a fear that Republican voters are not going to turn out in this election cycle, especially young people. You have a lot of different groups that are upset with the direction of things. And so this is not targeted to swing voters. This is not targeted to people that may not tune in. This is targeted to Republicans who probably will tune in to hear the president, to hear the vice president, to hear some of these candidates who may not go vote. It's really targeted at those strong Republican voters who may be a little bit upset with the direction of things, reminding them that we are a lot better than the other guys. And then also, another thing about conventions I don't think people necessarily realize, but a lot of stuff goes on that's not necessarily at the convention. It's a really good way for these candidates to get different opportunities with donors. It brings a lot of big money people to the same place where you can hold meetings. So Mike Rogers in Michigan and Mike Collins in Georgia can go and both meet with the same donor groups at the same time. So there are a lot of things going on here, and it really is trying to bring all of the right people together here to make a 60-day push.
0: Okay, so I'm being a little negative on this whole thing, and I think that maybe I am, because, I understand the purpose behind it. I just worry about what actually comes of this. The RNC chair said Donald Trump is the best showman in politics today. I think that's right. Is that right?
7: Yeah, absolutely. I think we've known that for a long time. And I think we're seeing that. You have to have a little bit of flair. You have to have a little bit of character if you're going to be successful in some of these races. It's why the Democrats are really good at it, because the media creates this mass hysteria and celebrity status around all of the Democrats running nationally.
0: Yeah, I think you're right about that. Trump is going to be speaking twice at this thing, and he is going to be there. But you're there. What's the energy like in the room? What's it like right now?
7: I think people are excited for it. Again, I think it's a good opportunity to bring everyone together and kind of get on the same page, hopefully, here. I don't think that anyone is expecting a home run. I think a couple singles here and there, and this will all be seen as pretty successful. But I also think, let's not forget, Dale, there are a lot of people that have kind of been waiting for the president and his operation to get into gear. They've got a lot of money. There are some states that are going to probably be dependent on how involved the president is. So I think when you're looking at it from that perspective, the hope is that this is a kickoff, not only for Republicans in this 60-day sprint, but also that the president has a good time, enjoys himself, enjoys the Trumpapalooza, and then goes from here and says, you know what, I'm all in. Let's go get this done.
0: Okay, let's talk about some other issues there. You've convinced me. I mean, I was almost there, but I think you've convinced me that maybe there's some good that can come out of this. Let's talk about something else. Since you're there, here is what I would like you to do. I need you to deliver this message to everyone there. This is what they should be talking about. You tell me if I'm wrong. You're a messaging guy. You get it. You're a consultant. The Democrats, the DCCC, put out a message in a memo that says, hey, you know that data center thing? Here's a great idea. You guys should get out there, and here's what you should do. Lie. You should lie. You should lean on the conspiratorial nerve of the data center conversation. That's how we get to power. Shouldn't Republicans be talking this up exactly the way I just said, that they're acknowledging that basically they're lying and that's what they're going to do on the issue of data centers every time you see a candidate be like, we need a moratorium, we must do this, we must do that, even though some Republicans have stupidly bought in on that too?
7: Absolutely. And it's not just the data centers, obviously. It's everything, Dale. I mean, they're going to try and tell you during this midterm cycle how our immigration policy has been a disaster. Meanwhile, we have nobody coming across the border illegally. There are a lot of different things. And again, it depends where you get your news. And I think that's the hope here, is that you don't have to be dependent on a pundit who may not be fully aware of what's going on. You're going to hear it from the horse's mouth here. You're going to hear it from the people that are involved in making the policy in Washington, people who are involved in executing it in the cabinet. You are going to hear exactly what's going on and why the Democrats are full of it. And I think that that's a really important distinction that Republicans have to make. Absolutely. It's not just that Democrats are wrong on the policy. It's that they are lying to your face.
0: Okay, last thing here. It's unrelated to any of this. How crazy are Democrats going to go tomorrow on the one-year anniversary of Charlie Kirk?
7: Too crazy. There's going to be you'll see it all over social media. But my hope is that Republicans don't go too far the other way. Charlie was obviously incredible. He was very influential. But Charlie would want us to get to work here. He would want us to be hitting affordability, hitting the things that matter, and really speaking to voters. So absolutely, I think, frankly, I think both sides will go a little bit overboard tomorrow. But I definitely think that he should be remembered, absolutely. And I've heard that he will be remembered pretty well here at the convention.
0: All right, there we go. Will Hampson, the legendary Will Hampson, joining us from Dallas at that midterm Republican convention, the first one of these that's ever been held, and we'll find out whether or not it was a good idea or not. By the way, the coverage is going to remind you a lot of how they covered the Madison Square Garden event. Just watch. The media is going to do the same stuff. Thanks, Will. We'll be back.
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10: ABC News, I'm Sherry Preston. The price of oil has surpassed $100 a barrel for the first time since July after the U.S. and Iran traded strikes again on ships in the Middle East. Brent crude jumping nearly 3%. The average price for gas now over $4.20 a gallon, according to AAA. Republicans gathering in Dallas for their first midterm convention. ABC Deputy Political Director Ben Siegel.
11: The Attorney General Todd Blanche, the president's former personal lawyer, will be speaking along with Secretary of Health and Human Services Robert Kennedy and some other officials from the administration. So that is maybe a departure from what we've seen in the past. But by and large, this is a rally for the president's most fervent supporters. He has told them to pretend that he is on the ballot this year, and this is an effort to really gin up that excitement.
10: The NTSB will today interview the pilot and co-pilot of the Amazon cargo plane that crashed in Miami, killing five people in a cleaning van. Apple's new CEO will unveil its latest generation of iPhones today, including possibly a foldable one. This is ABC News.
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0: 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Multiple ways to get in here and voice your opinion. I wish I had my sound effects. I really do. I miss them. I miss them. I'm sitting here caressing the computer, Max. I'm caressing it. I'm looking at them. I see my sound effects. I'm looking at them. I'm slowly caressing it, but my mouse doesn't work. So we're getting there. We're going to get there soon, Max. Will I ever be okay again? I don't know. I don't know.
1: Are these highway workers working on your computer or what?
0: I don't know. You know, we got some good, strong union workers in here. They just need to take a bunch more naps before they get Jacob Morrison in here and have him fix this up for me. Yeah, it's a great idea. All right, let's get some of your responses in here. Let's go.
2: The GOP response to this ought to be to stop.
0: The GOP. I love it. I love our little British robot friend. When
1: does that have anything to do with the GOP?
0: Yes. They are. Yeah, very similar. The GOP.
2: P responds to
0: my God, and then it doesn't start from the beginning. Here we go. Third try.
2: The GOP response to this ought to be to stop making this the focal point of campaigns going into the midterms. Talk about other topics. Data centers, as presented by GOP, is widely unpopular, and GOP candidates will pay a price if the party cannot pivot.
0: You're probably right. And look, that is the calculation that Democrats are making right now. They have decided, and I'm just delivering this to you. Okay, these are their words. Now I'm saying they've decided to lie. Okay, I'm paraphrasing. What they're doing. But their words are very clear. The headline of the Politico is as follows. Democrats have finally figured out their campaign message on data centers. Ready? Here's a quote. Okay? Now, I'm going to read this to you. That's the story, the quote from the story, which includes a quote from their memo. An internal memo from the House Majority PAC, the top super PAC supporting House

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1: Russia, the Ruskies, the Russians, Putin. They're gay together, all this other stuff. Remember, that was their argument. They knew it wasn't true. We've learned that they knew it wasn't true, and they didn't care. They still kept pushing. And there are still people who talk about Russia to this day, and they don't even care. Now, it didn't work. I don't know if this is going to work. I have no idea. But tell the truth. When they say they want you to lean on the conspiratorial nature of the discourse, among voters, that tells you they know they're lying, right? Okay. The candidates and party that most effectively meets voters where they are on the issue stands to maximize the gains on election day. Yes, that's right. You go to where the voters are and you lie to them. You tell them, hey, the data center wants to rape your mom and eat your dad. That's what it's going to do. And they're going to take your job and they're going to kill your sister. Okay. That's what it's going to do. And there are people who are like, yes, yes. There is a huge number of people who are leaning towards pushing this even further. Hakeem Jeffries says that they want to make a big issue of some of the economic incentives that are being given to data centers. Now, I will tell you this. If you know anything about economic incentives and how they actually work, I'm going to explain them to you in a pretty simple way, okay? All right. Let's say that Officer Max owns a piece of property in rural Hamilton County. And it is a piece of property that is, I don't know, let's just say it's 10 acres. Let's say it's 10 by 10 acres, okay? Well, I mean, it's pretty big. It's 100-acre land. It's 10 acres by 10 acres. And that property as it is right now brings in, let's just say, $100 a year. Okay? Yeah, let's just say that's the case. We're just using raw numbers here. It's simple to understand. $100 a year in taxes in property taxes for the county. Let's just say that's the case. And we're just using property taxes. That's fine. So they come in and they say, hey, here's what we're going to do. We're going to waive all the property taxes for a company that's going to build a data center on this. Okay. Now, we're not going to waive the property taxes for schools because they don't, but we're going to waive a lot of the property taxes that go along with this. They're going to build a $100 million data center on this piece of property. So they build a $100 million data center on this piece of property. It gets assessed. The normal assessment would say bring in $1 million a year in property tax revenue now that there's been improvements and all the other stuff that's on the property. So it's bringing in $1 million a year. Now, it actually brings in significantly more than that $100 a year because they still got to pay the property taxes that go to schools and stuff. So that money still comes in. But just use raw numbers here. It doesn't bring in the additional $900,000 in taxes that have been abated. So they say they've gotten a $900,000 tax incentive. I'll remind you, that money did not exist. The county was never receiving it. It was never going to receive it unless this data center was built. But they still add that in as a tax break to data centers, which is technically correct. So I give them kudos on this for not lying about it, because the memo that they have out right now hits this pretty hard. And again, I give them credit. It's misleading. Okay? The amount of tax revenue, even if they abated all the taxes on it, the amount of tax revenue you're costing the municipality is zero, because that tax revenue doesn't exist otherwise. And in fact, you're still bringing in more money for schools because those taxes are not abated. This is how general

0: tax incentives work for economic development across the country. And there's a competition, yes, to bring in manufacturing and stuff like that, which is, by the way, far worse for the environment than data centers are. But ignore that because, again, we're lying. Keep that in mind. This is all lying. This is what the plan is. The plan is to lie as much as you possibly can. Keep that in mind. And so they say, oh, you've given away a tax breaks to these very wealthy people. That's how it's worked. And anyone with any sense goes, well, I'd much rather have the tax revenue that's going to be coming in large numbers, the money that's going to be being spent in the community by the people working there, the construction, there are all these other things that go along with it. And yeah, I'm laying out a complicated thing. And if you're explaining, you're losing your ass, right? Like, everyone knows that. If I'm explaining, okay? If I'm explaining that, then I'm losing. I'm also sounding very stupid for some reason. I mean, let's listen to this.
1: Do you know how stupid saying 10 acres by 10 acres sounds?
0: No. Why does that sound stupid? Because it's a square? Because I'm speaking in broad terms? Because I'm speaking in a way that most people would understand? Or is it just that you just feel a little insecure about yourself and the fact that your position's weak, so you're attacking on that angle? I mean, that's fine. I appreciate it, and I'll share it with you. But I think that's more illustrative of your problem than anything else. But if you would like to tell me why it sounds stupid, I'm more than willing to listen to that, too, because I'm more than happy to hear you out. Warren and Griffin Talk Radio, 102.3. 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Now, look, you may not like this. But this is 100% accurate. And if you have any problem with that, I'd love to hear exactly what your problem is, other than you sound dumb saying 10 acres by 10 acres. Okay. I mean, that's cool, man. But do you have anything you'd actually like to contribute to the conversation? Because you'll notice you're not saying, Dale, you're wrong about this. This is not how economic incentives work. How dare you say that they said they're going to lie? That's not true. But they did say they're going to lie. It's a quote. So here's the message they have out. Candidate X took campaign cash from some of the largest data center developers right before voting for a bill that gave nearly $70 billion in tax breaks to data centers, giving them our money to build data centers in our community, even though those projects drive up electric rates for customers, pollute the drinking water, and are made with secret deals that hurt area residents. Keep in mind, we're lying, okay? I mean, we're lying about this, but we're going to do it anyway. So listen to what I just said, okay? And I want you to hear something. I want you to hear something that is just beautiful about this, okay? Now, you may say, Dale, your 10-acre by 10-acre example was stupid. That's fine. Again, you're trying to distract, and that's okay. I appreciate it. I like what you're doing, because what are you going to do? Are you going to say, Dale, Democrats aren't doing that? Nobody would lie about this stuff and deliver that kind of message. Not a single person would deliver a message that would say, I don't know, my opponent took money from this, gave economic incentives, they're dirtying up the water, they're wasting your electricity, and they're shoving it down your throat. Nobody would ever take that ad and try to run that. You would never see that running around the country.
2: Data center developers are getting big tax breaks from Montgomery, and Tommy Tuberville is taking their money. Worse, Tuberville is pushing to build AI data centers across Alabama and says your concerns about higher electric bills, water usage, harms to your communities and environment are, quote, bullcrap. As governor, I'll impose a one-year moratorium to put guardrails in place that protect our communities. 1 year to stop them from cramming this down our throats without you having a say.
0: Oh, but they would never do that. Except that's almost the exact script that they're talking about. So across the country, you're going to run into this. That's what's happening. They're doing it. They've laid out that we're going to lie, and now they're lying. I mean, it's pretty ballsy. Like I said, it's pretty ballsy to be like, hey, we're gonna lie about this. We're going to lie about this, and we're just going to continue lying about this information over and over and over again. That's the issue. And we're going to just tell these people things that aren't true until we get in a situation where we have to start telling the truth. But as of right now, we don't have to. We can just lie. We'll just continue doing this, and they're hoping that carries them through the election. I mean, again, if you want to knock them, go right ahead. But I'm just telling you right now, this is a pretty solid strategy. I'm not suggesting it's wrong to do it this way. Well, I am suggesting it's wrong to do it this way. I'm not suggesting it's not effective because people want to be manipulated. They seek it out. Look at the Lindsey Clancy jury and how that's been reacted to. There are people that just want to be lied to. They want what feels good to them as opposed to what makes sense. And okay, you're going to get it. But the end result is going to be these data centers are going to get built. And then you're going to realize that you've been lied to and manipulated. But, you know, whatever. That's one way to go about it. And it's pretty effective. Let's take a quick time out. We'll get some of your thoughts on the other side. Tell me where I sound stupid on this. I'd love to hear it. We'll be back.
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0: tell you, I'm a little confused with all of this. I'm very confused about this. And I'm very confused about how you guys don't understand how these economic incentives work in your community. Because I'm telling you this right now. This is exactly how plants get built. This is exactly how major manufacturing comes in. This is how the tax incentives work. Okay? The property taxes towards schools still get collected, and they try to get everything else abated. That's how it works. That's it. That's why that particular part of the message is legitimate that the Democrats are pushing. Data center tax abatements have happened. And across the country, different municipalities and states are removing those tax incentives because they don't need to give them anymore. The data centers are buying. Communities can be sellers. That's the issue. And you want to sell what other people want to buy. The reason tax abatements and incentives work is because those communities are essentially trying to buy those manufacturing facilities. That's how you get Volkswagen Chattanooga. Volkswagen goes all over the South looking for a place to go. And who gives them the best deal? Well, in this case, it was Chattanooga. Gave them the best deal, so they build up shop here, and that has been gangbusters for the community. That's how it works. Well, on data centers, because of the politics of it, and because of the open desire to build as many of them as they possibly can because they need them, it's flipped around. The communities are in the selling position, and the data centers are in the buying position. It's a good position to be in. And hell, if I were them, I'd cut deals now instead of all these moratoriums. I mean, hell, strike while the iron's hot. But there are two different perspectives on this. And one of them is very dumb.
1: If the base of your argument is that there was no tax revenue to begin with, why can't any company get a tax incentive or break to build on that 100 acre?
0: That's exactly what happens. What are you talking about? That's exactly what goes down. That's exactly my point. No. That is exactly what goes down. Any company could. That's why it works. Those incentives come in. That's how things get built.
1: Why is it just the multi-billion dollar companies that get the tax breaks?
0: Because they want the multi-billion dollar companies to come in and build massive facilities and manufacturing and all sorts of stuff. You don't have to give a tax incentive to a small company to expand. They're expanding, especially if it's already here locally. They're already expanding. Now, you can argue the unfairness of that. I'm with you. I am. I mean, and if you want to look at it, and I know a lot of you don't understand this stuff, so it's hard to understand. And I'm not, that's not a criticism. It's just, this is hard to understand. There are local restaurants that have been put out of business because tax incentives have been used by corporations to build things like as small as restaurants, or they build massive complexes, multi-use complexes and stuff near where local businesses are, and they get a bunch of incentives. They open up a bunch of competing businesses, and those locals get put out of business. I've seen that. A friend of mine owned a chicken restaurant. He owned a chicken restaurant. He'd been operating for a very long time. His grandfather opened it. They opened up a massive facility that had like a Cajun Steamers, a Ruth's Chris, a Taco Mama, and some other places. And they destroy his business. But they got massive incentives to open up that bigger complex. And for the community, the net revenue and tax revenue and all this other stuff was a net positive. For that local business, he couldn't have got a tax incentive to expand his business. And there's some unfairness there, that, and people are very upset about that. That's why you want to use them for manufacturing and stuff like that, not for things that compete against local businesses that are in place. But they're going to take those big dollars over that local business anytime, anywhere. Hell, do you guys remember God, it was like 20 years ago. There was a massive Supreme Court lawsuit over eminent domain. I think it was out of New London or something, Connecticut, where they wanted to take a large swath by eminent domain in order to get economic development. And they won. They had the ability to do so. They did it. And a lot of people worried about it. That was a similar situation. Very similar situation. So why do the billion-dollar companies get the tax incentives? Because they can bring in massive investments.
1: Dale demanding that the Democrats tell the truth about data centers. It's kind of rich when the standard bearer of your party has told more lies than anyone else in recorded history.
0: You know, I kind of agree. I kind of agree. Lying is bad. Only I'm not going to defend Donald Trump's lying because he does it too much. But I am going to point out when other lies are told too. But you're saying they should lie about it because Donald Trump lies? I don't get that. I don't. Like that moral of relativism that you're offering up here? That's a weird thing for you to be saying. I think lying is wrong, but we should do it because Donald Trump does. Okay? So you want to be Donald Trump? No, you should just tell the truth. Okay? That's the important thing.
1: You sound stupid.
0: Probably.
1: That's not how acres are measured.
0: In my face.
1: I don't listen to you anymore. Just happened to walk into someone's office who was counting down the days till they let you go.
0: I don't listen to you at all. I just so happened to walk into an office that was listening, and I'm counting down the days until you're fired. See, guys? Line's back, baby. Keep doing it.
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3: From ABC News, I'm Sherry Preston. Oil is now trading at $101 a barrel, the worldwide standard. Brent crude hitting that mark today amid more back-and-forth strikes between the U.S. and Iran. ABC Chief White House Correspondent Mary Bruce has more.
4: The U.S. overnight hitting five Iranian oil tankers, saying the strikes are in response to Iran shooting at American warships. Iran then firing at a U.S. base in Jordan, which the U.S. says was ineffective. This war is now in its seventh month, and the president says Iran is being, quote, punished greatly, but Iran shows no signs of backing down.
3: The NTSB today will interview the pilots of the Amazon cargo plane that skidded off the runway at Miami International Airport over the weekend, killing five people in a cleaning van. Then later today, we'll hear what was said in the cockpit.
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3: NTSB Chair Jennifer Homendy. New Apple CEO John Ternus will hold his first event a little later this afternoon, and added he's widely expected to introduce the world's first foldable iPhone.
6: We don't know how much the rumored folding iPhone will cost, but the expectation is it'll be quite a lot. In fact, the research firm TrendForce estimates prices on the existing iPhone Pro models will be high as well, going up between $150 and $200 compared to last year. It comes amid a shortage in computer memory, driven by demand from the AI sector.
3: ABC's Mike Dubusky, an AI researcher at Anthropic, has quit, posting on X that he's worried about the future of humanity. Here's ABC's Elizabeth Schulze.
7: He wrote that the people building AI earnestly believe that it could kill us all by the end of the decade. This is not a marketing stunt. A current Anthropic team leader responded, saying we really do earnestly believe AI could kill all humans, adding he thinks it's a greater than 10% chance of that over the next decade.
3: Checking the markets, the Dow is down 313 points this hour. 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
11: This is Jed Mescon. After a long holiday weekend, that back-to-work feeling was made worse as U.S. stocks fell yesterday after the latest fighting in the war with Iran pushed oil prices higher. The Dow Jones Industrial Average dropped 628 points. Well, Chattanooga Mayor Kelly isn't satisfied these days with what's happening at the airport. He says the city will continue to fight in court to keep the locally appointed airport board. The question, will funding disappear? That's the question right now. And speaking of government funding, EPB received more than $3 million from FEMA as part of the nearly $15 million in funding announced for 8 recovery projects to help Tennessee communities recover from the severe winter storm and Hurricane Helene. Out of Georgia, that state seems to always be the place to live, work, and raise a family. But when it comes to workers, the Peach State is rotten. This year, it was voted one of the worst states in the nation to have a job. That's all according to a new report. The report, which scores states based on policies around wages, worker protections, and right to organize laws, lists Georgia in 46th place behind other southern states like Florida, Louisiana, and Texas.
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0: Talk Radio 102.3. The Talk Monster. I am Dale Jackson. I am thrilled to have you here. I'm thrilled to talk with you. I'm thrilled to be able to enlighten you on all the things going on in the world. What a wonderful man I am. I agree. Some people say I'm a hero. That's not up to me to say. That's up to you to say about me. I mean, that's how that usually works. I am Dale Jackson. It is a DEI hire and Tennessee's most trusted journalist. Tennessee's 15th most trusted journalist, Austin, here with us as well. And Officer Max coming in here as well, bringing us all the weather and things like that. Max, how many days did it cool down? Are we good?
1: No, today's 36, and if we keep it up till Friday, we'll break a record.
0: Okay, there we go. We'll count those days. Count those days down. We'll continue.
1: It'd just be nice. It'd be nice if we won a prize or something.
0: If you get there, all right. We'll see what happens. There's been a slight complaint that I'm a little too negative on the program. So I'm gonna let somebody praise me. I don't usually do this. I usually ignore these because I don't like praise. I feed off of negative criticism. But sometimes people are actually nice. So let's go to the Talk Radio 102.3 Text Monster, sponsored by Warren and Griffin, Chattanooga's largest injury law firm, reminding you never to text and drive. You can get your thoughts in there right now at 423-267-1023. This is a nice compliment.
2: Dale, since most people do not understand money, taxes, or economics, they get all their info from whatever algorithm dominates their social media. I have one thing to say about your data center rant. Right on.
0: Yeah, I appreciate that. But let me just highlight something real quick here as part of this conversation. There's not a single person that can listen to what I said about economic incentives and how they are built in our community, across the state, across the country, that can argue with anything I just said. Not a single person. Anyone that knows anything about these economic incentives and how they're structured and how they're given out and for the reason they're given out, they can't argue with a single thing I've said. And they're good. Those economic incentives are good. It's how you get Volkswagen. It's how you get all the things that come along with it. It's how you get new development. And while I was critical of multi-use developments with retail and things like that because of how it hurts established retail, I'm not too excited about that. I think that's a little harmful. It's still good overall for the community. Okay, I mean, now if you're that part of that business, then it is not good for you. And that's very unfortunate. I wish there was another way around it. But if you don't compete, you lose. That's another part of this too. You got to understand, if you don't compete, you lose. On the retail side, it's a little different. Those businesses want access to that market. You could probably get someone to build there anyway, but the economic incentives definitely move things in the right direction and increase the size, and it helps with the risk. I mean, the money's not there anyway. I know that's complicated. I know it's confusing, but that's okay. We'll continue here this morning, and you can continue to be wrong about these things, and I will continue to try my best to offer up the best education on these issues I possibly can. So, but you can take your shot right now at me. And get your thoughts in now. 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
0: All right, it is What's Trending, where Austin scours the internet, finds five topics, brings them to us, and at the end we decide whether or not lying is actually bad. We're trying to crack that case, and Austin's going to help us. I mean, not really, because that's a lie right there. Let's get to it. Number five.
6: This one's a bit of a breaking one, but the Navier Strokes Millennium Prize problem, some mathematical formula thing, has been solved by ChatGPT's model.
0: Was the answer a number or a new kind of mathematic equation?
6: I honestly am not even sure. They showed like this giant diagram of a bunch of crazy looking spaghetti or something. I'm not even sure, really. But this new GPT-6 Astra solved this problem. Apparently, it's been
0: solved by an AI.
6: Yes. Yeah, yeah, yeah. So that's
0: no! No!
6: Yeah, the controversy goes even deeper. It used a real mathematician's, from what I understand, it used his work. He was, like, close to solving it, or he, like, half solved it. Or, I don't know, something like that. And then it decided to scalp his work. So for the first time, I guess the computer people, mathematicians are getting mad. Artists and writers and things have been getting frustrated for a while, but now this guy is super pissed off that he's like, it stole my work. I'm not sure if it actually did. I'm trying to investigate what this actually is. I'm not fully clear.
0: You know what I
6: thought
0: would be funny about stuff like this? You see these like board, like in Good Will Hunting, there's that math problem on the board, and you know Matt Damon's like the janitor or something, and he solves it. You know, that thing.
6: Yes. Yeah.
0: I'd like to see someone like just walk up to those board and just put like 12 and then just walk away. Like just like 12 and just like walk away instead of like you said, there's this massive equation and maybe new concept in math or whatever it is that it's far beyond my comprehension. But I would just like someone to go up and be like 12 and then just walk away and be like, oh my God, he got it. All right. Number four.
6: On the subject of math, Tucker Carlson is claiming that algebra is fake. And people who add letters into numbers are in the Matrix.
0: What a great, Austin, that was very well done. Well done.
6: Thank you.
0: So he has decided that, Matt, what's his argument? Like, why? How has he decided?
6: I think it's the fact that they put letters into numbers, he was saying. I think it's just to F with you. They discussed how they've never met anyone in their life who uses algebra. They called it fake math in a recent interview. And they conclude that caring about algebra is something that only good little goy slaves do.
0: No, shut up.
6: I'm not even joking.
0: Algebra is something that only good little goy slaves do? So it's the Jews? Am I understanding this correctly? Is what you're saying? Let me see if I get this. The Jews.
6: Yep.
0: Okay, the Jews are responsible for algebra. And the only people that engage in this algebra stuff are a bunch of goy slaves being manipulated by the Jews.
6: We're living in the Matrix. If you think it's real, that was another quote. They're just in the Matrix.
0: Who was this other person he was on with, and what the hell has happened to Tucker Carlson?
6: Yeah, it was Jess Elofsson.
0: I have no idea who that is.
6: I don't know. Just some
0: influencer
6: guy.
0: Okay, I'm glad that Tucker Carlson has just decided to become completely insane and nuts, and it's very unfortunate, but I predicted this when he got fired from Fox News. I predicted it. People are like, oh, he's gonna be so much bigger, he's gonna be so much more powerful now that he's off Fox News. I'm like, I don't know, man.
6: You know, I'm so sad that it didn't pan out, because I really liked some of his early stuff off of Fox News. He had like interesting people on that you wouldn't really see on that big of a platform previously, like Curtis Yarvin. He had interesting people.
0: The internet ain't real life. And he's learning it right now. Yeah. So that's why he's gone completely off the rails chasing all this stuff. Good Lord, what a life. I'm sure he's doing fine financially, but he was already rich as it was. Okay, that's kind of depressing because I really like Tucker Carlson. Number three.
6: A British pop singer is going viral, Paris Paloma. She posted a video of herself at some, I don't know, UK music conference with her song Labour. It is a song about women being oppressed all day, every day. Therapist, mother, maid, 24/7 baby machine. So I think the thing that really struck a lot of people online was, and this song is for like feminist types, ostensibly, obviously. None of them are even doing this. So none of them even have any experience of any of this, really. So it's just sort of puzzling why this song is really resonating with a lot of single feminist women, but they are eating this up. They're liking it a lot.
0: Oh, good. I celebrate them, and I hope they focus on this as opposed to, you know, celebrating the murder of babies. So
6: I was about to say, yeah, I guess if they do become mothers, in some instances, that doesn't even go.
0: No, I wasn't suggesting that. I was merely suggesting the celebration of stuff like that. But yeah, we could go down that path as well. So good. Hey, let's distract them with this kind of stuff. Yes, it's wonderful. It's delightful. We should see more of this. I can't get enough of this kind of stuff. More of it, please. All right. Number two.
6: The Legend of Zelda Ocarina of Time is getting a remake. This is probably one of the biggest games, like, ever, I guess, of, I don't know, the 90s, 2000s. So they're remaking it, and people are not happy in the slightest. It looks extremely...
0: One, why are they doing it? Two, why aren't people happy about it?
6: It feels kind of like when they remake a Disney movie and they get rid of, like, the old... Yeah, it's rather than the old charming kind of, like, hand-drawn Lion King. It's just a CGI Lion King that they call live action, but it's like, you're not going to get live action lions. It's just CGI the movie. That's what this feels like, and this is... I mean, this happened to a few kind of games and movies before, but this is a pretty big title, and people
0: I don't
6: are
0: see
6: very
0: why you'd replay a game like that. It's a single-player game that you... It's a linear story, a single-player game. Why you would play it unless they changed it significantly?
6: Like, I honestly feel like this is for millennial parents to try to introduce to their, like, phone screen kids. I think that's one of my theories.
0: Zelda will never... No, sorry. Zelda exists only in the time that it exists for one period and one period only, unless you turn Ganon into, like, some transgender superstar and make the bad guy a good guy. That's the only way.
6: That's Zelda's a fair point, honestly.
0: Zelda's a transphobic monster who's trying to take Ganon's Triforce. Was it the Triforce of...
6: Courage.
0: I don't remember what it is. I think I got enough. What do you know what it is? It's a Triforce of what?
6: Lynx is courage.
0: Okay, there we go. So I don't know enough about it, but... I remember the first Zelda I really liked. The second Zelda, a little side-scrolly, you know, they kind of changed it up a little bit. But, yeah, the other ones are just adventure games. So, it is what it is.
6: The White House Twitter did capitalize on this, and it shows the Legend of America, and it's Trump signing a bill in, like, old 2D graphics. So, they capitalized fast.
0: Thank you very much, President Trump. All right, number one.
6: The more dysgenic, the better. Beatrice Adler Bolton decided to say this at the Left Must Not Give Up conference, a socialism sort of conference this year. The fantasy of being fitter than fascists is an illusion. Argues that fitness is a measure of relative disproportionality under capitalism. Basically, this entire argument was that you shouldn't be healthy or fit or cool. You should be unhealthy and... Are you linking to eugenics? It says left should not try to beat fascists at their own game by becoming fitter and more eugenic. In fact, more dysgenic, the better, I think. That's a direct quote. The revolution...
0: All right. So let's tie all these together. Are these a bunch of fat goy slaves? Am I using that correctly?
6: I guess Tucker might call them that, yeah.
0: Okay, all right. I just want to make sure I understand this. So they're mad... that people aren't as fat as they want them to be. Is that right?
6: Really, it's just unhealthy. I mean, a lot of people that take, like, estrogen end up getting, like, osteoporosis and stuff. So maybe they're linking good health to fascism and saying we should be not healthy because the fascists want to be healthy.
0: Why are they doing this? Why can't they just be normal? Like, being fit is bad now? That's it?
6: The very idea is fascist, actually. A contrast between optimized and... non-optimized bodies. Fascist.
0: How fat is this person?
6: This person was very skinny, but trans.
1: And ugly!
0: Okay. Oh. All right. Good Lord. Okay, thank you very much, Austin. You've ruined my day. I appreciate it. We will be right back.
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0: Max, have you heard that, or have you noticed that Yappy is looking kind of ill? Have you noticed this?
1: Yes. Yeah. He looked poorly yesterday, and his throat was scratchy.
0: He is struggling.
1: He kind of sounded like somebody else I know pretty well.
0: That's accurate. What's funny about him struggling is I know exactly what he's going through. I know exactly what his issue is, because I experience it. It's very similar. He is experiencing this thing where he's not feeling well, so it's stressing his like throat because he's sick and there's all this drainage and it causes these problems. But because he hosts two radio shows, he never shuts up, so it stresses the voice as the same, and it eventually just wears it down to the point where then he has to stop. So the question is, do you stop talking for like 2 days and take the days off and be sick and terrible? Or do you power through and then take the 2 days off? It's literally the issue. You have to decide, do you eat it on the front end or do you eat it on the back end? And he's in the process of trying to power through it, to which I got to say, pretty proud of him for trying to power through it. Okay? That's what I got to tell you. It's pretty good here.
1: He may have been down to a whisper by this afternoon.
0: That wouldn't be the worst thing in the world. You know what, guys? I'll come in here and take care of it today. Okay? If you need me, I'll come on back and handle this. All right, let's move on. Austin, this might be a question for you. You tell me what you think about this.
2: Does Tuck like Jews or dislike Jews?
0: Now, I kind of think that's a prompt to make me play my sound effect, but I got to tell you this, I can't. So there we go. I'll give you that one. But Austin, go ahead. Does Tucker Carlson like Jews, or does he not like Jews?
12: Well,
6: he doesn't like them very much, but I think the thing that surprised me, he's had like kind of a Muslim kick recently. So the algebra thing kind of stumps me. I mean, they invented algebra, so I'm a little confused at how he's got his wires crossed here and he's blaming Jews for algebra.
0: Okay, I'll go a little further than that. He hates Jews right now. It's obvious. I mean, he's made it, I think, pretty clear. You saw the Abdul al-Sayed thing? Okay, you saw that? And he endorsed him over Mike Rogers. And because he said Mike Rogers was a tool of Israel and a tool of the defense issues. A defense community, and he tried to make that a thing, and so he's—I don't know—he's a—he's a bit out there, and I don't like that. I don't like that level of this new Tucker Carlson. He's kind of annoying on that front. So there we go. We were talking about the GOP convention earlier. You guys had some thoughts on that you shared on the Warren and Griffin Talk Radio 102.3 Text Monster.
2: I'm no fan of Trump, but I think this is probably a horrible idea for the GOP to parade him out at this point before midterms.
0: True.
2: I can't see how this doesn't backfire on close races.
0: Okay. I know you're not a fan of Trump. That's fair. I kind of agree with this, but the idea here, I think, is you get more people to come to the polls, Republicans. His enemies are already fired up. Can they get more fired up? Are the people that are mad about Trump, are they even able to be more fired up? I mean, haven't they been in a constant state of agitation for the last 10 years? I mean, haven't they? I mean, maybe there was a little bit of demoralization right after he wins the presidency both times. But they've also just been in a constant state of agitation. It's like a scab that you just continuously pick and it constantly bothers you. And you just continue picking it. They've been picking that scab for 10 years. So I think those people are already kind of agitated. Maybe if you can get Trump out to get people who are just Trump voters to come out and actually go to the polls, maybe that works. And then this same person gets this right.
2: $4 gas is what's going to get the GOP's ass kicked in the midterms.
0: Absolutely. And I've been saying that all along. That is exactly right. Those are good. Those are pretty good takes there, so I'll have to agree with that. You can get where he was, obviously, and share your opinion. You can take your shot as well on the North Georgia Gun Trader shot line. Same number, 423-267-1023. Stay tuned.
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13: ABC News, I'm Sherry Preston. Oil prices on the rise again. Brent crude topping $101 a barrel this morning amid the back-and-forth attacks in the Middle East. President Trump adding to the trade war with Canada, now ordering bans later this month on some dairy products, most Canadian-made alcohol and motorcycles built there. This comes after Canada put its own retaliatory tariffs in place. A two-day gathering in Dallas opening today for the Republicans. It's a midterm convention. ABC's Jim Ryan with more.
14: Over the course of 12 hours from now until Thursday night, speakers will focus on Republican tax, immigration, and economic policies with time tomorrow for an observance of the 25th anniversary of 9/11. President Trump was largely responsible for planning the event. He's the last to take the stage both nights.
13: The NTSB will today be interviewing the pilots of the Amazon cargo plane that skidded off the runway in Miami on Sunday, killing 5 people on the ground. Apple holding an event this afternoon at which it's expected to introduce the first foldable iPhone. This is ABC News.
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0: what it is, but every time I hear that commercial, I think, man, I want to get up from my chair and go run through a brick wall. I don't know why. There's just something about that commercial that motivates me to want to do that. I have no idea what it is. No clue. All right. Also, joining us here in just a moment will be Matt Murphy. We always appreciate him taking the time to come in here and talk with us from Super Talk 99.7 right there in Nashville. This guy understands what's going on around the state. So let's go ahead and bring him on right now. Matt, thank you very much for being here. I don't know how much you've been following this story, but I just want to get your thoughts on it. The arrest of 120 illegals at a Memphis bar where gambling and drug charges were involved. And I read in the story, and I thought this was interesting. I read in the story that when those people were arrested at 1 o'clock in the morning, that there were children outside saying, "Why is this happening to me? I'm turning 7 today." Did I understand this correctly? Because I have an 8-year-old, and we only party till midnight, and then we go home. So, I don't know. Help me out here. Did you hear that part of the story? And do you believe there were 7-year-olds?
1: Obviously, Dale, obviously you're a bigot, and you don't understand that your cultural norms do not govern the activities of other people from other parts of the world that we have invited into this country as guests. So, you know, you need to check your privilege, bigot. Of course they're 7-year-olds out at 1 o'clock in the morning. That's the way they roll. How dare you?
0: Oh, so it's a cultural difference that I have dropped the ball on. Okay. All right. All right. Here's a serious question about that. Okay. Here's a serious question.

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1: In this country illegally. I mean, that's their position now. Their position is that Immigration and Customs Enforcement should not be allowed to do the basic job of Immigration and Customs Enforcement. And that the game is, if you get in, you get to stay. Why? Because we're the party with heart, and we love everybody, and human beings matter, and Donald Trump's evil, and he's Hitler. I mean, that is the entirety of their argument. When that doesn't work, and the 4 years of the Biden administration demonstrated what happens when you have open borders and a welcome mat. You don't bring in. Donald Trump was right. As much as Democrats wanted to give him crap for it, you do not bring in the best and the brightest when you say, hey, come on in. There's a lot of resources. There's a lot of money here. There's a lot of fun to be had. There's a lot of free stuff. There's a lot of gullible people. There's a lot of things that you can accomplish. If you are of a criminal mindset and you're from another country, come on in. The water's fine. That doesn't work very well, and we're still cleaning up some of the remnants of that. Now, you know, arresting people that have been here 30 years, when they came over when they were 18 years old or whatever, you know, that's something of a different dynamic. But this, all of us should agree, well, this is okay. But the Democrats can't seem to do that. They just can't manage to do it.
2: Yeah, they also can't understand that the reason the people getting arrested who have been here 30 years and, quote, haven't done anything else wrong is happening is because they let so many of them in that now it's just get them out. And that's where Americans are. And Paul, I mean, that's it.
1: Well,
2: I mean,
1: and that's exactly right. And I would suggest, I won't speak for you, but 5 years ago, Matt Murphy and today, Matt Murphy are in two very different places when it comes to illegal immigration. Because 5 years ago, I was much more nuanced. And I would have, pre-Joe Biden, I would have said, look, guys, I made this argument, Dale, for years. I said, we did part of this to ourselves. We have to bear some of the responsibility for not doing anything about this sooner. And so we're going to have to absorb some of the people who have been here for long periods of time into the fabric of America. That was always my argument. But based on the way that the, quote, other political side is arguing this matter, I'm like, no. You know what? Now they have to go back and they have to start over. That's just the way that we have to do it. Because if we try to do it the other way, sadly, the left will incrementally include everyone that's already here in a system of amnesty. And I don't think the American people are going to put up with it.
2: Yeah, I agree with that too. And I think it's interesting. And just to close this out, I don't know who said this, but it's something I've kind of adopted here. And I think it makes a lot of sense because if you accept the premise that, well, you know, they haven't done anything else wrong. Basically, what you're saying is our borders don't matter unless you commit an additional crime. And you can just come in and do whatever you want unless you commit an additional crime. And I reject that premise out of hand. All right, let's talk about some other stuff here real quick. Charlie Kirk anniversary tomorrow. We've seen across the state, you know, apparently if you're a teacher, you can say whatever you want about murdering your political opposition and it not be a problem. In fact, you might benefit from it politically and professionally. But otherwise, you're going to get fired if you're stupid and you say murdering people who you disagree with is bad. They're calling it the Kirkiversary because they're animals. Are more people going to get fired tomorrow?
1: Well, they may, but I mean, what we've seen over the last year is that these people lawyer up, and if their job is associated in any way with the government of the United, any form of government in the United States of America, they get their jobs back or they get back pay. And it's annoying as hell to me that the people that, I mean, it is the very definition of the difference between the private sector and the public sector, that in the private sector, if I say something that goes against the basic morals, the mission statement, the basic premise, the responsibility of the company that I work for, I mean, Cumulus Media as an example, if we say something on the radio that our company is adamantly against, they'll walk in, they'll fire us, and they'll replace us, and we don't have a legal leg to stand on. In these government entities, they run to a judge, most often a liberal judge, and start screaming about the First Amendment and their First Amendment rights, and sadly, they win. And so I don't know that there will be anyone that is fired outside of the private sector, certainly not in these education sectors. They should be because we need to get back to shaming these people.

0: And I think we need to reintroduce shame in American society. Shame is your body or your society telling you that something that you are doing is wrong, whether it's internalized or it's coming from an external force. And we need more shame in America. So, yeah, if at very least we should shame these people that are celebrating the assassination of a human being because they didn't like his political views. It's disgusting.
1: Yeah. Yeah, if my kid's teacher did that, that kid would not be a teacher of my kid. I mean, that's just as simple as it.
0: Yeah, one way, right? One way or the other, right? I mean, if the school somehow managed to defend the actions of the teacher, you'd take your kid out. You'd take Grant out.
1: Yeah, it's absolutely crazy. All right, Lindsey Clancy. Here's another one where people seem to be there seem to be a clear delineation of morals. There's a new poll out, and the poll indicates that it's about 61-21 people think she's guilty. Now it's a jury trial and all this other stuff, and we're having like a public opinion conversation. Democrats are 31-31 split on this. Republicans 69-21, I think it is, on this guilty, not guilty. How? I just don't even understand. My wife told me this, Matt. My wife's a very smart person. Made one massive error in her entire life, and that was marrying me. Other than that, very smart, rockets and helicopters and MBA and all this other stuff. She said at her workplace, they were having a conversation about this, and two of the seven women believed that her husband had murdered the kids and blamed her. Our society is irrevocably broken, and we're insane. I think that might be the main takeaway here. What have you heard about this? And is this just a microcosm of where we are as a society, or is this just a little blip?
0: I go back and forth on this. Number one, society is not going to get in any better until we turn the internet off. That's just
1: burn down the data centers.
0: It's just not, Dale, because we're giving way too much flat. And I don't know what we are to do about it, because I go back and forth on whether to address what I refer to as the TikTok Candaces or not. We have a lot of TikTok Candaces out there. I've decided to name them TikTok Candaces. I just picked the name Candace at random, Dale. It doesn't really mean anything. It's like Karen. I just want to give Karens a break. So I call them TikTok Candaces, right? These clout chasers that go online and say the most disgusting, outrageous things, and they get clicks. And for the most part, the people that are watching them say these things don't believe them. And I don't believe that many of them believe what they're saying either. But they're doing it because they get their ego fed as a result of this. And the reason I say I go back and forth, because I don't believe that this represents a majority of women. I don't even think it comes close. But it is enough women that sadly we feel like we have to address the idea that a woman killed her three children and she admitted doing it. Now, we all chase white and black hats in a scenario like this. We want to know who the good guys are and who the bad guys are. And I understand that. But as I said yesterday on my show, Dale, there doesn't have to be good guys here. You don't have to think that the husband is a cool and great guy in order to understand that this woman viciously slaughtered her three children in cold blood and is now claiming that she didn't know what she was doing because of postpartum psychosis. And I want to say this, postpartum psychosis is real. Postpartum depression is real. How many women listening to your show right now have gone through it? I want the women that are sensitive to the idea of postpartum depression to think about this. How many of you women have gone through postpartum depression? Now, ask yourself this. How many of you have killed your children? Okay? Yeah. So don't tell me that this is a natural byproduct of postpartum depression or postpartum psychosis, because of the people that go through it, you can count the number of women that have actually killed their children potentially on one hand. So I don't know. I mean, it's a sickness in society because the TikTok Candaces of the world are allowing for these other women, like the women in your wife's workplace, to voice this insanity. It's insane to suggest that the husband set this up. Insane. You can have nuanced discussions about the rest of this, but that is just nonsense.
1: Did you hear the clip of the woman saying, and I'm not going to play it for you here real quick, but did you hear the clip where she said the guy just couldn't get over the fact that Lindsey Clancy viciously murdered her three kids?
0: Yes. What's his problem? Why couldn't he get over that? I don't know. That guy's a hero, by the way. Sitting in that room, I mean, that guy would be celebrating. I don't know if you've ever seen it, but there was a Norman Rockwell. I thought about this because I was a big fan of Norman Rockwell back in the day. I mean, don't get into it. I'm a nerd. But okay. So there's a pretty famous Saturday Evening Post illustration that he did of a jury room, and it's called The Holdout. And it's 11 guys surrounding this one female, and she's holding out. I mean, and so the obvious message is all of these guys want to convict somebody, and she's like, no, I'm not so sure. And, you know, it's dealing with gender dynamics. And this is like in 1952 or whatever. And I'm thinking, you know, that woman was celebrated as a hero back in the day. It used to be that if you held out and your core convictions led you in a certain direction with regard to the mob attempting to get you in a different direction, that you were considered to be strong and a hero. Now they want to destroy this guy. I mean, I'm worried about this guy. I fear for this guy's safety. I really do, because some of these TikTok Candaces will encourage crazy people to go after him.
1: Absolutely. So I created a little bit of audio theater for you, Matt. I'm going to let you hear this. It took all the clips of these women talking, and I played them all at the same time. And I'm guessing this is what this guy heard. Ready? I'm going to give it to you here, one piece by piece. Just pay attention, and you're going
2: to
1: hear this.
2: Not sure if rogue is the right word, Sue. But
3: very arrogant.
4: He really did not take anything that anybody said.
1: I mean, if you're able to put up with that and not cave, you're a hero. This guy did it. He listened to all these women berate him for hours on end. They talked about how they berated him. He's a hero. That's a, listening to that makes me want to, I don't want to say anything crazy, but it makes me want to hurt myself. Let's put it that way. And this guy,
0: well,
1: was
0: and it would have been, and it would have been very easy for you or me. It's easy for us to say that we would have done the same thing, but if you really put yourself in that situation, would it not have been really easy for that guy to say, all right, to hell with it. Just, yeah, that's fine. Let's just get rid of this so we can get the hell out of here. So I never have to look at these women in the face again. I don't really care. Put her in a mental institution. But he did not do that because his core convictions, his core told him that it was wrong. And that is the definition of a hero. Bravery and courage in the face of that sort of thing is heroic.
1: Yeah, I once did an 8-hour car ride with my mom and my wife, so I know what he's dealing with.
0: Okay. Oh man. Not all heroes wear capes, Dale. I know. Some of them post dark shows.
1: Matt Murphy, Supertalk 99.7 there in Nashville. Thank you very much to him for joining us. We always appreciate him coming on and offering up his perspective on various issues. I offer you your opportunity to offer up your perspective on various issues as well. How do you do it in the next segment? Well, it's called 10 with him. You ask the questions, I give you the answers. Warren and Griffin, Talk Radio, 102.3 Text Monster. 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
1: 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I am Dale Jackson, and it is time for 10 with him.
17: It's time to answer the deep questions. It's 10 with him.
1: Believe it or not, I actually did some research on one of these questions. Wait until you hear. Actually, we'll start with it right here. 10 questions about 10 minutes. Politics, personal, pop culture, pro wrestling, parasocial relations, and vicious personal attacks. Hold on one second. Let me restart this. I did it wrong again. I'm sorry, Max. I blame Boston for that. Sorry about that.
18: Is there a line on whether or not the Grindr servers in Dallas crash the next couple of days?
1: Okay, so this goes off the meme that, all Republicans are secretly gay. Ha ha, look at those gays, which is kind of funny. But I looked it up, and it turns out this is way overblown. Way overblown. It's not a real thing. And they think that it's triggered because so many people look up to see if the servers are down, that it triggers reports looking to see if the servers are down. I don't know about this. Guys, I don't care. Let them be gay. Let them not be gay. I don't care. The whole gay thing is over, okay? It's over, okay? People are already saying, well, never mind, I don't want to get into it, but it's over. So stop worrying so much about this, okay? It's a little bit of an obsession here for some.
18: What does LSU do if the SEC kicks them out?
1: This is why I don't think it's going to happen. It's a good question. I think they go and they sign a deal with like Netflix and run their games there. I don't know. It might be better for them. Maybe it is. Maybe they're trying to, oh no, don't throw me into that briar patch. You know, I mean, maybe that's it. That could potentially be the issue. I don't think they're going to kick them out. I don't think they're going to. If they do, they need to add UCF, Miami, and Florida State. That's what they need to do.
18: You guys called the holdout juror a hero, but ignore that he broke the law.
1: Ever heard of jury nullification? You hear a lot of people talk about jury nullification on a lot of different issues. This might be that a version of that. Just think about that. It's worth a consideration.
18: If there was no tax revenue there anyway, why is the fight always about the giant project and never the little guy who might want the same break?
1: Because it's not that there's no tax revenue there anyway. It's that they're bringing in more tax revenue over the long haul. It's just a different type of tax revenue. And with big corporations, when it comes to these tax breaks, the idea is that there's a bunch of payroll taxes and all this other stuff involved, plus where they spend their money, where they live, the houses that got to be built, all this other stuff. That's why they chase factories that are decent jobs, usually, instead of the data center thing's new. They don't need the incentives. Do away with the incentives. You don't need them anymore. You don't need them anymore. Okay? So that's an important thing to realize.
18: They swear no Navy destroyers got hit. You buying that today, or we find out different in 2 weeks?
1: Look, much to the chagrin of the person asking this question, I don't think any Navy destroyers or ships got hit by the Iranians. Better luck next time. I mean, I know that a lot of you are really hoping that we're driven from the Middle East by the powerful Iranian military, but I don't think that's what's going to happen. So, no, I don't think there were any ships hit. If they're lying about it, they should be held accountable for doing so. Let's see what happens. Not okay to do that, but I don't think that's what's happening. Better luck next time, guys!
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19: From ABC News, I'm Wayne Cabot. There's a hole in the side of a British oil tanker off Iraq, unclear who hit it. But the escalating trouble is escalating oil prices to the highest all summer now, 101 for Brent crude. The Iran war, not the only thing driving prices, but ABC's Mary Bruce says it's the most obvious.
20: The average price of a gallon of gas now $4.21. That's up $1.27 since the start of this conflict. And all of this comes as the president continues to escalate his trade war with Canada overnight, announcing the U.S. is banning certain Canadian goods, including some alcohol, dairy products, and motorcycles, and subjecting more goods to his 50% tariffs, including some mattresses, furniture, and types of aluminum.
19: And the president is underestimating the impact of those tariffs, says Maine Senator Susan Collins, up for re-election and not attending the GOP midterm convention starting today in Dallas, where President Trump will speak both nights. Today, the NTSB is interviewing the pilots of an Amazon cargo jet that ran off a Miami runway and killed 5 people on the ground. Here's what the flight recorders indicate.
21: The pilots unable to deploy the thrust reversers in time because the pilots struggle to get all the landing gear firmly down in time. The Boeing 767 crashed around 2 p.m. Sunday, overshooting the runway by 1,300 feet, slamming into a van with a cleaning crew inside, and then barreling through a fence before ultimately hitting an SUV.
19: Victor Akendo. 3 people on the Lindsey Clancy jury are focusing on the one who caused the mistrial.
22: He had the hardest time getting off the fact that Lindsey viciously killed her children.
23: The 4-person told NBC 10 Boston the holdout expressed doubt about Clancy's guilt, but voted to convict her anyway.
24: He had reasonable doubt. He admitted he had reasonable doubt. And then he said, but I'm still not going to say that she's not guilty by reason of insanity.
19: Aaron Katursky, you're listening to ABC News.
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26: Have you ever thought about going into business for yourself? 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The SBA has a new program that allows you to get up to $150,000 on your signature with no pledge or collateral or assets with a 10-year amortization, so you can pay yourself through the entire startup phase. 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
0: This is Jed Mescon. After a long holiday weekend, that back-to-work feeling was made worse as U.S. stocks fell yesterday after the latest fighting in the war with Iran pushed oil prices higher. The Dow Jones Industrial Average dropped 628 points. Well, Chattanooga Mayor Kelly isn't satisfied these days with what's happening at the airport. He says the city will continue to fight in court to keep the locally appointed airport board. The question, will funding disappear? That's the question right now. And speaking of government funding, EPB received more than $3 million from FEMA as part of the nearly $15 million in funding announced for 8 recovery projects to help Tennessee communities recover from the severe winter storm and Hurricane Helene. Out of Georgia, that state seems to always be the place to live, work, and raise a family. But when it comes to workers, the Peach State is rotten. This year, it was voted one of the worst states in the nation to have a job. That's all according to a new report. The report, which scores states based on policies around wages, worker protections, and right to organize laws, lists Georgia in 46th place behind other southern states like Florida, Louisiana, and Texas.
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2: Good afternoon, Chadley. You're listening to Let's Talk Money with Jim Place and Jamie O'Donnell. 267-1023 is the number. We start our market day. Dow Jones average sits at 52,347 points, down 438. S&P at 7,631, down 41. James, how are you?
3: I am wonderful.
2: Good. Max, how about yourself?
4: I'm great.
5: Uh-oh. Guess what day it is. Guess what day it is. Huh? Anybody?
6: Hump day.
4: See there? Wasn't that easy?
3: I'm still confused, missing the day. I was like, why is Max playing this on a Tuesday? Hey, this is all wrong.
2: I knew what it was. I knew the day. I'm on top of that, as a matter of fact. I know when it's not Monday or Tuesday, and it's not Thursday or Friday. And
3: well, you only know Tuesdays because it's your least favorite day.
2: Yeah. How are you doing?
3: I'm lovely.
2: Well, good. SpaceX. They are spending a bunch of money this year. Do you see this?
3: No.
2: Says that SpaceX, this coming year, expects its expenditures to be over $200 billion. That's up from $70 billion this year and $21 billion in 2025. The company announced that it's going to invest $100 billion in a launch facility in Vermilion Parish in Louisiana with five launch complexes, each with two launch pads. Construction begins on that facility over the course of the next 6 months. A huge new chip plant and several data centers, two of which plan on being located in space. Not a bad idea if you could do it. I mean, boy, when you start thinking about publicly traded companies betting on the future, this animal, I don't want to say it's different, but it's on the edge of different, isn't it?
3: I mean, I cannot make a compelling argument to disagree with you on
2: no,
3: that.
2: No, I mean, it's just phenomenal. I mean,
3: I do wonder if it works.
2: Oh, I mean, I think it works. I don't know if it will. When you start talking about return on investment,
3: I was saying from an investor's standpoint.
2: Does it work in a time frame that makes sense?
3: Yes.
2: And there's obviously a difference between existing revenue, what you're really selling, as versus what you're building. I mean, it would be after the fact, it would be easy to have criticized Bezos at Amazon. All those years, he spent everything.
3: You can list off a multitude of tech companies that would fall under that.
2: I don't think I've ever seen it at this pace. And it may very well be that this is the pace that the future is going to be
3: in the technological world. And I would say I don't think we've seen it where those sums of money were available they didn't have it, and B, you had to have somebody willing to take that level of risk along with the investor standing beside him. It's surprising to me as a publicly traded company now. As a private company, I think you see more of that on the front end, the extreme innovation, the extreme spending
2: and you kind of got to look at it and you say, okay, I mean, in essence, he purposefully took the company public. They had to have an idea in the back of their mind they were going to be spending this kind of money, and all of a sudden they're going to be stepping completely outside out of what the old norms were. And that's a different animal. I mean, I've seen them do it to some extent in the past. I've seen them take all their earnings and push it back in, like Bezos did. In essence, they're borrowing this money. The difference is, for the most part, Bezos was putting the money that they made back into it. SpaceX is borrowing massive sums of money to do it.
3: All right, let me ask a question.
2: Yeah.
3: Do you have any idea? And I haven't done enough research to know all the answers to this.
2: No.
3: Who's lending it to them?
2: I don't know.
3: Because that's where things fall apart in a financial, from a financial economic perspective, is when debt gets overutilized in too many ways. I mean, I think if you looked at the top 20 positions in the S&P 500, I would be really curious, what is the leverage position of each? And yeah.
2: And I would imagine on the techno.
3: And I'm really picking on tech by making that statement.
2: Yeah, no, I don't disagree with it. I wonder whether the, you know, there's often this adage out there, and we've heard this numerous times from individuals that are clients of ours, potentially this time it's, quote, different. I do wonder, in the world of technology, in the world that Musk and SpaceX are in right now, to some extent, are they taking a different approach? Albeit as risky as it may be, I'm going to make the assumption they believe there's a massive home run that's going to be produced by this at some point in time.
3: And I guess maybe I'd frame it a little differently. Go beyond Musk and SpaceX. Go to OpenAI, ChatGPT, Jim, all of this AI stuff. How much of this is fueled by leverage?
2: Oh, I'm
3: versus quote.
2: Investor,
3: I'm going to say private investor capital. Yeah. I was going to say private capital, but
2: and,
3: I think
2: and
3: your
2: I don't
3: term
2: know
3: is
2: what,
3: right.
2: I couldn't even tell you in Musk how much of it's private capital and how much it's going to be pure lending. But it is interesting to watch.
3: Yeah.
2: And I don't know private. I don't know how do you infuse money into a company privately if you're not buying a percentage of it? I mean, if you've got a publicly traded company and you buy.
3: I mean, to some extent, you're not taking a payroll. You're not.
2: Yeah,
3: I mean, what is Elon's salary?
2: How do you?
3: Does he just say zero and that all gets infused back? I don't know.
2: No. I mean, well, I don't think he's taking a bunch of money out of the company. I mean, his net worth is tied up in the two stocks, and I doubt that number one, I don't know that he needs, I don't think the guy even owns a house, which is kind of bizarre to me.
3: Where does he live?
2: I don't know. He must rent something somewhere. But
3: sorry, people can't see my face on radio. I just made a very confused
2: face. Got 18 kids and 12 different women. You know, I have no idea. I don't know how many.
3: Something tells me maybe he owns a lot of houses. He may just not live in any of them.
2: Well, I don't know.
3: But it's an interesting concept. It's one of the things that leverage can absolutely create success, while leverage can also destroy an entire economy, and we've seen it happen.
2: No, you have seen it. I mean, I don't know that I had ever seen it deployed in the manner that it's necessarily being deployed today.
3: No,
2: or to the extent that it's being deployed today, and it is interesting to watch, and it is difficult for me to believe that they're not going to be one of the winners. Are they going to be the winners in a time frame that makes it as an investor worthwhile to you? I don't know. I really don't.
3: On a similar note, Kyle and I were actually having this conversation yesterday. Cryptocurrencies. As the, United States economic situation becomes more strained, for lack of a better way to put it, do cryptocurrencies end up being the winners, or is it what I've always argued, that the technology will be transformative? The blockchain itself will be transformative, but I am still one that believes governments will end up controlling that. not necessarily private businesses.
2: I would find it difficult to believe that that would not be the case in some way, shape, or form. You've already seen the United States government begin to rein it in from a tax standpoint, and I think it's difficult to believe that they're going to accept that the powers that be around the world are going to accept the fact that some third party currency out there is going to be the controlling currency of the world going forward. I'm sure you look forward enough, and it will. But I don't know within the time frame of my lifetime or your lifetime that you're probably going to see that happen. I tell people all the time, I've read two books on crypto, and I don't know any more about it before than I read the first book.
3: I
2: would not say that I have immersed myself in it in any way, shape, or form, but I've tried to get an understanding of the fact that it's just basically been created out of thin air.
3: I do understand the blockchain concept. I have a better understanding of that than I do of individual cryptocurrencies, if that makes any sense.
2: I'm not even sure I use the word currency personally, even though they use it all the time.
3: Fair enough.
2: I understand it. 267-1023, Let's Talk Money. We'll be right back.
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4: Well, that sun's shining, and it's going to get hot again today. High of 93. Clear skies tonight, going down to 89 degrees. Currently, we've got partly cloudy skies. It's 86. It feels like it's 90. And we should reach that 93 before the afternoon's over.
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2: You're back on Let's Talk Money, 267-1023. Yes, ma'am.
3: Oh, you were just bringing it back?
2: Oh,
3: normally you point at me when you want me to go with an article, but I got one.
2: All right, go ahead.
3: Returns are getting harder. And this is a pretty long article in the Wall Street Journal this morning. How companies have continued to shift their return policies. This is one of those, I might be better off talking about AI than I am about shopping returns.
2: Returns for products and goods and services.
3: Yes. I mean, to the extent that you had a bunch in the beginning days of online shopping, let's say, if you were going to sell shoes online, you better have a darn good return policy, because it's hard to buy shoes that fit you unless there's something you already know works.
2: There's certain products that don't
3: buying
2: tend to work more often than not in online sales.
3: But I will say, and they talk about it, everything from, say, an L.L. Bean to a Talbots to a Home Depot, Lowe's, have all significantly reduced or restricted in a manner their return policies. Again, I don't shop a lot.
2: Focusing now on online companies?
3: Pretty well, yes and no. Many of the companies now, if you buy online, you are going to have to pay to return that product. If for you buy a pair of jeans and they don't fit, you're going to have to pay to ship them back. There's a lot of companies, Levi's isn't a great example because they don't necessarily have a store, but we'll go with it. You buy the jeans online, pair of Levi jeans, they don't fit. They're going to charge you to return them. If you could walk back in a store and return them, they used to have pretty extensive return policies, meaning if you had the receipt, it might be 90 days. It might be 180 days. Macy's, for example, used to give you an entire year to return items to the store. And in the past 5 years, they have gone from 365 days to 30 days. And that's if you drive the product back to the Macy's it was purchased at. So that's a different... It kind of, to me, takes away the appeal of online shop... Well... shopping in general.
2: I think my guess would be, if I'm just a third-party non-expert in that arena in every way, shape, or form, would simply be they wanted to get established. They wanted to get their product established. They wanted to get get it out there that people got comfortable buying in that manner and buying things that you didn't used to buy in that manner out there, and that they always intended eventually to move towards a more restricted return policy once you got the individual. Because does the person that was buying online all of a sudden wake up because of return policies and no longer buy online?
3: But I'm not the right person to ask. We'd need to ask somebody that shops more, that buys more, that will go try the jeans online and return them. My tendency is just not to shop.
2: The only kind of thing...
3: But it even turns me off more, knowing I can't return it easily.
2: The only kind of clothing product that I would buy online normally would be something where I knew the brand, and those Peter Millar golf shirts. I will buy those online because I know the size.
3: You know your size.
2: They're pretty standard in their approach. You know what you're getting pretty well before you get it. But even having done that occasionally... I get a color I really like, but not a material I like as much, even out of the same system.
3: Right.
2: And then I find that I don't wear that anywhere near as much as I wear something else.
3: Well, and I think to some extent, my inclination is more to do business with companies that are easy to work with. That I'm okay, even if that means paying a little bit more, I'm okay with that, knowing that I'm gonna get customer service.
2: Would you generally define yourself as wanting to buy local and wanting to buy from smaller businesses?
3: Yes. I mean, there's certain things where you can't do it. I don't want to give too many examples here because I don't want to knock anybody. But I do think if I can go to the store and buy it, that's going to be my inclination. Particularly if, in today's world, if I want to buy a pair of climbing shoes, I know exactly what climbing shoes I wear. I'm going to either go to Greece and acquire them, or I'm going to buy them online because they simply, there's nowhere to buy them in Chattanooga anymore.
2: Yeah, there's
3: anymore.
2: Not a store that you're going to go to that's selling that product.
3: Exactly. But there's things where I absolutely want to try to shop as locally as I can. I mean, I think local restaurants, local independently owned restaurants, not that you're buying a product there, but you're buying food, you're buying a service. And then there's things where it's just easier to go to the Amazons of the world. And I think furniture covers for my outdoor furniture. I didn't even know where to begin with that in Chattanooga. Who would even have them? And if they did, it might cost me a fortune. So there's a role for all of them, but I do appreciate an easy return process if I need to. I also understand that a lot of people abuse that process, and that's probably why companies have cracked down on it.
2: I would imagine that'd be the case. I'm sure you had people out there that were shopping online that they buy 10 things and return 9 of them.
3: Yes.
2: Or return 8 of them.
3: On a regular basis.
2: On a pretty regular basis. And I would imagine that's who you were trying to really restrain.
3: Yes.
2: Because you got to be careful.
3: Because it's the baby bathwater thing.
2: Yes. I mean, you want to make sure that when you're doing that you're building a policy that really negates the abusers of what it is you're trying to accomplish and not the person that had a legitimate return.
3: Exactly.
2: It's not sending a... I would almost want to say, how many things are you returning?
3: Well, that's part... My understanding, and I don't know if Walmart still does it, but for a while, that was part of the reason stores like Walmart and Target... And even Amazon, like, you could get on their bad list. And they literally had a bad list of people that returned too much.
2: Well, and that would make sense. I would think it would anyway.
3: Yes. It does to me.
2: I would want to know what the tendency was. Because if I just become incredibly restrictive...
3: You're going to run the Jamies of the world off.
2: Yeah. Do I turn it into a situation where people aren't... My sales online are going down, not up. Because as a percentage of sales, they're going up all the way across the board for big chains.
3: Yes.
2: And you see more Walmart stuff being sold online now than you used to. I mean, even the big brick and mortar stores that are powerful today have mammoth online sales.
3: They do. And Walmart's a particularly unique one. There was a fascinating article. It was a super, we're talking 25 pages long, but diving deep into Walmart's push into more online sales. And they were very loose with their vendor approval process. And it did backfire on them because it wasn't really, in a lot of cases, if you go to Walmart online, you weren't buying from Walmart.
2: You were buying from some third-party vendor. Yeah.
3: And they didn't make it clear and also didn't necessarily vet the vendors. Now, this has been several years, so hopefully they've worked through some of that.
2: Cato Institute, different subject. The $140 billion public college myth. And one of the things that they start with here is that the share of public that has confidence in higher education declined from 57% in 2015 to 38% in 2026. I'm guessing that has two potential areas why this would be taken. One would be, is there an indoctrination by professors out there that tend to lean radically left of center? And people, are there more people that were more, that at one point were inclined to pay for higher education that are not as inclined as they used to be? I think that's some of it. I don't think that's a bunch of it. I think it's the cost.
3: Ding, ding, ding, ding, ding.
2: And the value.
3: Yep.
2: I mean, first off, you know, you get in the world. We were talking earlier about artificial intelligence and the amount of money being spent. I mean, I think you're going to have to choose carefully as to what industries are going to be the most impacted by technological changes in the future. Because, I mean, the price for getting an education in the wrong study group now is much, much higher than it used to be. I mean, if you're paying $250,000 for a degree in gender studies, you're in trouble, way more than likely. I mean, if you're moving down the liberal arts arena and you're not going to be able, they use an example in here, and I thought it was interesting. It was the Harvard certificate program in theater. Now, this was all the way back to the Obama era, where the Obama era, they set up, in essence, there had to be X amount of return over a period of years relative to what you're charging, and that you could get on the, quote, the bad list. I don't know if they did anything about it, but the equivalent of the bad list. And that this particular theater degree that came from Harvard created a debt of $78,000 relative to annual earnings of $36,000. Well, most people in the theater world don't make it. You know, they spend 5 years, 10 years, 15 years out there, and for everyone you see that's become successful, and even some of the ones that become successful on these alternative channels right now, I mean, I was looking at an article the other day, was talking about all the different Hallmark movies that come out, and I was surprised to see that there were leads in Hallmark movies that were making $50,000 to do the movie, and the movie might take 3 or 4 months to shoot, and that was not necessarily an enormous sum of money. Now, obviously, it would be dependent upon how many movies you'd made, how successful you were out there. But in essence, I look at all of that now, and I go, I believe your mother was telling me the other night that they were talking about, they were trying to find electricians for data centers, and I believe it was in the state of Texas. I'm not sure, but I think it was Texas. In essence, the top-flight electricians that are going into that work right now are making $175,000 to $200,000 a year. And as the price for these trades continue to go up, because there's less people involved in it and there's more demand for that particular service out there, is the college education losing value relative to its cost?
3: Yes and no. It depends on what you want to do. If you can go to an in-state school and come out with a minimal amount of debt, even if you don't know exactly what you want to do, I think you're better off for the process. Is that harder to do? Absolutely. Now, if you're sitting there at 18 and granddaddy was a plumber, dad's a plumber, I'm going into the plumbing business. In that scenario, maybe I learn the plumbing trade, but I may go take 3 or 4 business classes at UTC or Chattanooga State or something like that, but not so much worry about the degree.
2: You know, it's kind of interesting because
3: it's the education. I mean, you can take them for free, Harvard Online, all these very fancy schools.
2: If you're just simply looking for the information,
3: yes,
2: and not the degree, the information's,
3: yes,
2: out there.
3: Yes. That's my point on that.
2: Whether it be artificial intelligence, certain kind of searches you,
3: yeah,
2: do, or online classes you,
3: yeah,
2: take. If what you're looking to do is absorb information and the degree doesn't really matter to you, or you're moving into an industry where the degree doesn't matter, but I mean, you've got a very dear friend of yours who has a son that just got married. Both he and his wife are going to electrician school right now.
3: Yeah.

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2: We're back with Let's Talk Money. 267-1023 is the number.
1: All right, are you ready for my quasi football article?
2: Oh, yeah.
1: All right, Arian Carter.
2: Maybe.
1: Arian Carter was the young man that was suspended for, had originally declared for the NFL draft, didn't go, got a foot injury.
2: Okay.
1: Had to have surgery. In essence, the NCAA penalized him originally for 3 games because he had taken this $427 and he had reimbursed it 6 months before and never went to the NFL.
2: Excuse me, $427?
1: Yes, yes.
2: Okay, I just wanted to make sure
1: ended up taking the suspension down from 3 games to 1 game. Now, the young man, it's a very interesting story about him, and it leads to a multi-million dollar foundation that's been created because of this for breast cancer. And here's the interesting aspect of it. Number one, the young man certainly could have taken the NCAA to court and gotten the suspension overturned.
2: Okay.
1: Chose not to. And his attitude was simply this. He said, look, he said, I don't necessarily have to agree with the rules, and sometimes it can negatively affect you. That's part of life. And I'm not going to go to court to change those type of decisions, which
2: Fair
1: I
2: enough.
1: Thought was admirable.
2: Yep.
1: Now, here's the other aspect of that came with it, that

0: Carter has a girlfriend who lives in Nashville that is a surgical nurse that was diagnosed at 21 years of age with stage 2 breast cancer. So what Carter did was, what he has done this year, let me see if I can get all the stats down, but in essence, what he has said is this. He is going to apply, he said, number one, let me see if I can get it, why I want to get it right. He said, he set up a foundation to give money based on the amount of tackles he has. He's going to donate $500 for every tackle that he makes, and he makes like 80 to 100 in a season. That he was going to, for any ball that where he forced a fumble, $1,000. If he actually intercepted a pass or got a fumble and scored a touchdown with it, $5,000. But it's estimated that he's going to give probably close to $250,000 a year this way. Of what, obviously he's receiving NIL money because he's a great football player and he's probably going to be a great pro too. But, and he has now got online contributors to do the same thing. And they're
1: where they're kind of matching
0: yes,
1: what he's doing.
0: Where different entities are matching what he does, and they expect them to generate literally millions of dollars over the course of the next year or two for breast cancer research in the Nashville
1: Fantastic.
0: Area. And the one a side benefit that I did not know is that Minnie Pearl, the old gal on the Grand Ole Opry for many, many years out there, was actually pretty much of a socialite. And that little hat she wore with a price tag that said $1.98 was all BS. And her sister was one of the leading medical researchers of the 1950s and 60s. And out of that stemmed the city of Nashville being the third or fourth largest research center in the United States for breast cancer.
1: Okay.
0: And there are five major breast cancer research facilities in the Nashville area, which I got on that trip thanks to my tour guide with a non-air-conditioned bus.
1: Don't forget, there was no air conditioner in that bus.
0: There was no air conditioner with it. But I did think it was interesting.
1: It's a reminder people can do good things with money.
0: Well, and
1: it doesn't all have to be about what's in your wallet, but what you do with it.
0: They asked this young man why he's gone down this direction. He said one simple answer. He said, my mother, period. My mother taught me to do the right thing. And there's a young,
1: it makes a big difference.
0: It is difficult to think, you know, for anybody out there that has any kind of racial tendency. This guy happens to be African American. He's a black kid. Appears to be an absolutely wonderful human being, both with talent and a heart that's in the right place. I think that's really neat.
1: Well, the sad part is it's rare.
0: You know,
1: you look at, I got to do it, Dolly Parton.
0: Yeah.
1: You look at somebody that could have been a billionaire and said,
0: no, I'm going to give a lot of this money
1: I'm
0: going to
1: give it away.
0: Yeah.
1: That's cool. And we need, in my opinion, more people like that.
0: You know, one of the interesting aspects of it, I'm assuming the head football coach at the University of Central Tennessee, Josh Heupel, he did an interesting thing. Arian Carter was suspended for the first game. The game against, as it turned out, he got a one-game suspension, and he'll be playing this Saturday.
1: So it was Furman.
0: Yeah, he was playing against Furman.
1: Or wasn't in that case, I guess.
0: He wasn't suited up, so he was in just a regular casual outfit. And they named him the sole captain of the game. So he came through the tunnel, did the coin toss, and did everything by himself out there. And that's Heupel just rewarding this guy for the quality of human being that he is.
1: Well, that's a good thing.
0: It is.
1: It's, again, we need more. We can all talk about billionaires this, billionaires that, millionaires this, millionaires that. But we need a lot more people that are more giving.
0: Well, you know, it's kind of interesting too, because you see all of these things about, all these billionaires there, we're going to tax them, we're going to tax them, we're going to tax them. I don't trust government to do the right thing.
1: I didn't say government should do it. Yeah. I said if more individuals, more companies would do it themselves, you know what you wouldn't need? Government to do it.
0: No, you wouldn't need government to do it. And if government figures out a way within their tax code to really, truly acknowledge that, I mean, I've never understood the idea that, well, you know, you're going to give somebody a tax break for a charitable donation and saying, well, you know, he's just doing it for the tax break. No, you're not just doing it for the tax break. If the tax break's 37%, 73% of the money or 63% of the money is still going, 100% of the money is leaving you, you may get a tax deduction for XYZ that keeps you from paying less taxes on something else, but you're still giving away 70% of the money.
1: I will bet my right leg that Dolly Parton never did a thing she did for the tax break.
0: No, the tax break may have been a byproduct of it, but it was not the motivation.
1: The motivation. And there's a lot of us that give out there that give in a way that you're not going to get a penny of a tax break.
0: The numbers that you see out there from the standpoint of Dolly Parton were in the $400 to $500 billion mm-hmm. range. I mean, that's not chump change.
1: No.
0: You're not trying to avoid taxation when you're doing that.
1: No.
0: You've got something else completely different in mind.
1: 267-1023 is the numbers. Let's Talk Money. We'll be right back.
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10: Another hot day today in Chattanooga. Our high might reach 93. Clear skies tonight, going down to 69, and currently partly cloudy, 88 degrees. It feels like 91 at the Talk Monster.
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13: People who pay attention to mornings. 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Jed and JR have cracked the code. They're expecting you on Talk 102.3. 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
0: You're back with Let's Talk Money, 267-1023. So, Jamie, another side note in the football world.
1: Okay, I'm ready.
0: So I ran into two people this week, one of which bet on Tennessee to win the game, or with the spread to win.
1: What was the spread?
0: And one of which, hold on, bet on Furman to win.
1: Okay.
0: And both of them won.
1: Well, how does that happen?
0: How did that happen?
1: I don't understand gambling because I can't put the quarter in the slot machine
0: even. The line during the week moves.
1: Okay.
0: Okay. So in essence, like horse racing's different. Whatever the line is, when they go off, is what you're getting. 7-2
1: okay.
0: Or whatever it would be. And that line constantly moves based on the total amount of money bet. But you're locked in right before post with what you get.
1: Okay.
0: Whereas if you go to a bookmaker and you go online, what happened was on Monday, the line came out. And Tennessee was a 46.5.
1: This would be last Monday.
0: Monday was a 46.5 point favorite. This first individual bet Tennessee minus 46.5.
1: Okay.
0: The other individual waited till Friday. The line had moved from 46.5 to 49.5, and he bet Furman. The game fell at 47. The guy that bet Tennessee bet 46.5 points, he covered. The guy that bet Furman at 49.5 points, he covered because the line had moved to 47. It was just a matter of what day they bought.
1: What do you think the average bet is by people? I mean, let's take the average Joe Blow betting on a Tennessee game.
0: I mean, am I betting with Kyle or am I betting with some of, if you're betting with some of
1: Well, like all the online stuff.
0: I'm going to say the online stuff's probably $50. I'm just guessing.
1: I just have no idea.
0: Now, are there some bets out there that can throw that thing way off? Somebody bets 10,000 or 50,000? Yes.
1: Maybe I'm asking what the median bet is, not the average.
0: If I'm looking at the median bet, it's probably in the $40 to $50 range, I would think. I know if I were inclined to bet on things of that nature, and I used to, I haven't, probably not in 15 or 20 years, have I placed any kind of wager on anything. Of any substance whatsoever,
1: other than your little golf online thing.
0: My $100 a year, and there were 52 players in that this year, and I finished 37th, which was I think my high.
1: Hey,
0: in 6 years, I'm not.
1: It's your high though. That's good.
0: Yeah, it's just not.
1: See, you improved.
0: Marginally.
1: Which is why you spend the $100 for the couple, however many months of entertainment it is.
10: Jamie, do like me. If you put a buck in the Coke machine, you get a Coke, you're a winner.
1: See, that's what I think. Sometimes you put the buck in the Coke machine, you don't even get the Coke.
10: You got it. Then in that case,
1: that's
10: you
1: what
10: lose.
1: Scares me.
0: Well, that would upset me.
1: Yeah, that does make me angry, and you just have the desire to shake the machine, you know, old school style. All right, coming up next, Yaffe Live, 1 to 3, 3 to 7, Sport Talk. We'll talk to you all tomorrow.

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1: From ABC News, I'm Wayne Cabot. Oil just surged to 101 a barrel, the highest all summer, amid claims and counterclaims about what Iran is and isn't blowing up or seizing.
2: Iran had said yesterday that they had captured an underwater U.S. drone, but the U.S. military, as an official told us, that it was a drone that had malfunctioned and it was an older model, not something that was actually collecting any sensitive or classified data. So really not that big of a deal. But overnight, as we saw, the U.S. hitting those Iranian oil tankers and Iran retaliating against this.
1: Traces of uranium at undeclared sites in Iran have been reported by weapons inspectors. And today, the International Atomic Energy Agency reported Iran to the U.N. Security Council for the first time in 20 years. Nothing will likely come of this. Iran allies China and Russia have veto power. AI already is rogue, says a researcher at Anthropic who quit after claiming AI will be able to kill humans soon. That led an official at OpenAI to say, we humans are losing control. ABC's Elizabeth Schulze.
3: The companies are calling for more coordination between governments and businesses to beef up cybersecurity now. But keep in mind, at the same time that they are sounding the alarm, they are racing and competing to advance this tech. Both OpenAI and Anthropic set to go public within months. Meta also just released its own AI personal assistant called Muse. It can send your emails, book travel, pay bills. You will have to share your payment info or passwords. And Meta says they will be stored securely in the cloud, but that tech is raising privacy concerns.
1: Well, credit new tech for allowing the TSA to tell if there's water in that water bottle you're carrying at the airport or something else. They're considering letting people in pre-check carry that water through security. Flight recorders indicate that the pilots of that Amazon jet that crashed in Miami couldn't get the landing gear down in time and weren't able to deploy the thrust reversers. You're listening to ABC News.
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19: Oh, man. Some days it's like hard to start the show because I'll go on social media and I'm just getting all kinds of 9/11 videos stuff.
20: Yeah.
19: Lately, it's just, I mean, it's what you would expect.
20: It's a downer.
19: This week, but man. Well, I mean, gosh, I hate to even mention it. But unfortunately, a lot of the videos are people jumping, you know, on that day, which is just extra horrific. And I saw one video where it looked like the guy was actually blown out of the room. So there were multiple fires and stuff going on. And just a horrific day.
20: You know,
19: horrific day.
20: Yeah, you hate looking at that stuff, but we need to keep looking at it.
19: Yeah,
20: so
19: that's
20: true. Don't forget what those people went through. And who did it.
19: How evil it was.
20: Yep.
19: And that is something I'm going to talk about. I know I talked about it a little bit yesterday. My voice was kind of going out at the end of the show yesterday. It's a little bit better today. Like I said, I feel okay. It's just my voice, you know, I'm recovering from whatever it was and it really got my voice. But there's an article at Tablet Magazine, which I'll get into in a moment. And the headline is "What Muhammad Atta, who is one of the hijackers, what Muhammad Atta was trying to tell us." It says, "After 25 years, it's time for the West to face the true cause of 9/11. And the story is by Ayan Hirsi Ali, who grew up in Somalia in Islamic area. And she is actually, she's converted to Christianity. And she came over years ago and has been warning people about the threat of radical Islam for years now. She's got books on it, everything else. And she makes a really good point in this article that it's just worth talking about again, especially this week. So we'll do that in a moment. You are listening to Yaffe Live. This is the show where you can count on the latest news, the best guests, and the best live and local talk offering midday commute right here on the Talk Monster. Also coming up on the show, we'll have the Tennessee Bullet Points. At the bottom of the hour, we're going to speak with Steve Abramowitz, who is the founder of the Heartland Journal. He also has his own show on Saturday mornings at 7 right here on the Talk Monster called America the Beautiful. So we'll talk with him a little bit later on. I believe Quake's going to join us. There's been a lot of traffic issues, so maybe he will, maybe he won't today. But see, things look better now. I know there were traffic issues this morning. But we'll see if we talk to him. In the next hour, we'll speak with Cameron Smith, who is a columnist for the Tennessean. You can read his stuff at Tennessean.com. And Congressman Barry Moore is going to join me later on as well. He is running for the U.S. Senate in Alabama. He's at that Republican midterm convention that they're holding, which is kind of a new thing. Usually you don't have a big convention during the midterms, but they're really trying to get out the vote and get the energy out. which really does kind of show they're worried about it. They're worried about Democrats taking control. That's a part of it.
20: I think our friend Will Hansen's down there, too.
19: Oh, yeah. Yeah, yeah. I'm sure he is. The legendary Will Hansen, the official D.C. insider of the show.
20: We need to call him the legendary?
19: Yeah, yeah. That's his title. He'll probably talk about that on Friday when he comes on the show.
20: They just tell me I'm a legend in my own mind.
19: No one has to tell you, Max. You just know. You just know you are. Captain Max is here producing, as you can hear. Max, how are you, sir?
20: I'm good.
19: All right. Good.
20: Halfway through the week already.
19: Oh, yeah. It is Wednesday. Yeah. I keep forgetting. You know, you have the holiday, and it just throws everything off.
20: Actually, you know, it's hump day.
19: Well, is it, though? I mean, I guess it is, but technically it's not because we had a day off. But you might as well just go ahead and play it.
2: Guess what day it is? Guess what day it is? Huh? Anybody? Oh, come on. I know you can hear me. Mike. What day is it, Mike? Leslie, guess what today is?
21: It's hump day.
20: Yep, you got it.
19: There we go. All right.
20: And what kind of prize does she win?
19: Man, Geico commercials were the best at one point.
20: They really were. And now they got the camel doing the Wednesday night football. Have you not seen
19: it? I did not see it. Oh, yeah. Really?
20: The camel is back.
19: That's pretty funny. I did not know that. Yeah. I have to look that up. That's a good idea. All right, we take your text messages on the text monster, of course, 423-267-1023. 423-267-1023. All right, so this article here at Tablet kind of goes to what I was talking about yesterday. Is a good lesson for us. It says, in April 1996, more than 5 years before he steered American Airlines Flight 11 into the North Tower, Muhammad Atta sat in a small Hamburg apartment and wrote his last will and testament. He was 27, an architect student at Technical University, the son of a Cairo lawyer, fluent in German, and living comfortably in one of the most affluent societies on earth. Nothing in his circumstances compelled him to dwell on death, yet he gave detailed instructions for the handling of his corpse. And it talks about a little bit of what he said. And it was all about he had to be buried next to good Muslims. His money was to be divided according to the Muslim religion, as Almighty God has asked us to do. Now, remember, this is written by Ayan Hirsi Ali, who grew up in a radical Islamic environment and escaped from it and has been warning people about it ever since. But she says here, there is no political program and no mention of foreign policy or economic grievances in the document. There is only a young Muslim man in a German apartment arranging a sacrifice or to sacrifice his life to Allah in the confidence that Allah will reward his martyrdom in the life to come. The will was witnessed by fellow believers, where Atta prayed in Arabic, grew his beard, and where 4 years later he would meet the men he would die with. It says here, the document is among the most neglected pieces of evidence from September 11th because it contradicts the explanations of the attack that most Western commentators preferred. Atta was not poor. He was not radicalized by drone strikes that had not happened yet, nor by American support for Israel. He was not in any formal or organizational sense an Islamist. Rather, he had an uncompromising and militant commitment to Islam that he was ready to die for. Yet for 25 years, Western elites repeatedly insisted that men like Atta must have been driven by something other than the culture and the faith that provided him with a lens through which his actions seemed both sensible and necessary. After 9/11, intellectuals and policymakers asked what went wrong, as though the source of Atta's animus toward the West was shrouded in some deep mystery. In the Western experience, men had not killed other men over religious questions en masse since the end of the great religious wars of the 17th century. Culture, a term that was once understood to encompass a great many facets of human identity, religion included, had been ruled out. But she points out, over and over again, it says American leaders have added a second layer of denial. President George W. Bush stood at the Islamic Center of Washington to insist that the face of terror is not the true faith of Islam. After centuries of religious war, the West had concluded that privatizing faith was a price of stability and progress. When confronted by an adversary for whom the public order was explicitly theological, and for whom the separation of sacred and political authority was itself an offense against God, the West did the only thing its own intellectual settlement allowed. It translated theology into categories it found more manageable. It says, as a result, for a quarter century, America and the West have chosen to enmesh themselves with dysfunctional Muslim societies with the goal of rectifying what went wrong. They opened the doors to mass Muslim migration, taking in millions of refugees from war-torn societies that had notably failed to be transformed by the influx of American money, democracy experts, and boots on the ground. The failure of the Western secular faith and material reality to transform these shattered societies was dismissed as an accident or a consequence of how broken and needy these societies actually were. Surely the faith would prove its worth once the refugees arrived in America. So I can't read the whole thing. It's very long. But the point she's trying to make is, look, all this talk about certain people who say, oh, well, we brought this on ourselves. It was our interventionist foreign policy, or it's the desperate people in the Middle East who are poor and downtrodden. They just hate America because they blame them for poverty. And then she says, just read the words of the terrorists themselves. What are they saying? What they're saying is that they believed they were doing it on behalf of their religion. That's what they believed.
20: It's hard to fight somebody like that too, because right. they don't care to die.
19: Well, and that's something that she points out. You know, they had, and other people pointed out, where we value life in the West, they value death. She says, to deny the importance of Western culture is a death wish we can no longer afford. That we can't just assume that culture can be integrated into our culture, and we can't deny the reality that these people, the terrorists, were influenced by a radical religious ideology that was totally enmeshed in their culture, that could not separate politics and religion, and that according to them, the terrorists themselves, the biggest problem with America is, well, they went against the religion, that Islam was losing its way, and the way to bring it back was to force it back through terrorism. So I think she's exactly right. Like I said, this is a very long piece. I would encourage everyone to read it at Tablet Magazine. I got it from realclearpolitics.com.
20: What bothers me is we've not learned a darn thing.
19: Well, some people have, but you're right. It seems like as a country as a whole, we're kind of going in the opposite direction, unfortunately. She ends the piece, if America and Europe can still do that, 9/11, 2026 will be remembered as the moment they chose survival with clarity. If they cannot, Muhammad Atta's will in the quarter century that followed will stand as evidence that a civilization can know its enemies, kill their foot soldiers, send mighty armies halfway around the world, and still fail to save itself. So it's a point. It's something I've said for a long time. When you ignore the motivations, when you can't say radical Islam, when you ignore the ideology that fueled all this, you can't win against them.
20: And how many of those people are in this country now that walked in? Nobody yep. questioned them.
19: And that's what she talked about. Well, even worse than that, you can talk about that.
20: Lord, we're stupid.
19: There are a lot of people that we let in. Now, I'm not even just talking about like illegal immigrants.
20: Yeah, let them come over here and go to college and then come back and blow us up.
19: Yeah, we let people in from different countries who came from a culture that was completely counter to ours, and we assume, well, it can assimilate. Well, maybe certain individuals can, but overall not. And Europe is worse. I mean, Europe let in millions of migrants. And they said, oh, well, yeah, but we have to be the welcoming society. And all it did was the opposite. They wanted to take it over because they come from a culture and a mindset that is completely counter to what Western civilization is built on. And that's not going to change through mass migration into the West. It's going to create more problems.
20: You just cheered me up big time.
19: Sorry. Well, it's a wake-up call, though. I mean, once again.
20: Well, it should be.
19: Yeah, once
20: but
19: again.
20: But is it really a wake-up call? Has anybody realized what we're doing to this country?
19: Well, I mean, Trump did win. So I guess some people did realize it. He did win, but you're right. There are still issues, especially in my, well, not even my generation, younger. The younger generation,
20: yeah. Yeah.
19: They're taught things on social media and academia that are counter to these beliefs, and we ignore the real lessons at our own peril, I would say. If you want to weigh in, you can. We have the text monster, 423-267-1023. 423-267-1023. We'll move on to some other topics. 9-11 won't dominate the whole show today. We have the Tennessee bullet points and Steve Abramowitz at the bottom of the hour as well. 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
22: 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Is he right? 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
20: Another hot day. High today should reach 93 before it's all over. Clear skies tonight, going down to 69. If we keep this up till Friday, we're going to break records with the heat in the last month or so. I think 36 straight days of 90 plus weather. Right now it's fair skies, 89 degrees at the Talk Monster.
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19: 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As you know, I am Tennessee's voice of reason, Chattanooga's conservative conscience. I'm glad you have joined us today as we're here Monday through Friday, 1 to 3 p.m. on the Talk Monster. Coming up in a few minutes, we'll speak with Steve Abramowitz. Cameron Smith will join me in the next hour. So will Congressman Barry Moore. So stay with me for the whole show. Right now, though, let's get to those headlines. Once again, we have the Tennessee Bullet Points.
32: The Tennessee Bullet Points, the top headlines from around the Volunteer State.
19: Sponsored by the Tennessee Conservative, they are the Volunteer State's largest conservative news source. Number four today, Tennessee is looking into changing how it evaluates schools. So Tennessee's Department of Education is considering merging its two school accountability systems, which includes the federal Every Student Succeeds Act. It identifies what it is and the state's A through F letter grades into a single letter grade framework. So two different systems that are used. They want to make it one single letter grade framework. They're arguing that the current dual setup can send mixed signals about the same school. Officials say the state grade, which weighs academic proficiency more heavily than year-over-year growth, better communicates overall performance to parents, even though the emphasis differs from the federal system's greater focus on growth and student group outcomes. Now, the department plans a year-long review that would fold in required federal measures such as graduation rates and English learner proficiency, with a goal of finalizing the new system before the 2027-2028 school year. So there you go. Number three today, Knox County Sheriff has made an announcement to shift to task force model of immigration enforcement. So Knox County Sheriff Brent Gibson announced that his department will move from the 287G jail enforcement model to the more proactive task force enforcement model, giving trained local officers broader authority to address immigration violations during routine duties under ICE direction, rather than only after someone is already jailed. Now, Gibson said the change mainly involves extra online training for officers, plus federal compliance and funding, noting the office first joined the 287G program in June of 2020 under the jail-only model. So it delegates this program anyway, delegates specified immigration functions to participating agencies to help arrest and remove people who pose public safety or immigration law risks, and appoints readers to ICE resources. There you go. Knox County tip lines as well can report suspicious activity. Number two today, the Collegedale Commission has voted unanimously to end flock camera contract. So the city commission in Collegedale has voted to end its contract with Flock, the company providing license plate reader technology for the police department. Vice Mayor Tanya Sadler initiated the action, citing concerns about privacy. The city now faces the process of removing Flock cameras, with Sadler expressing concerns about potential delays. She has requested options to establish a deadline for camera removal if Flock does not comply. So we don't know all the details on the timeline here, but another city kind of giving into the panic. As I said, I'm not anti-flock camera. I think you can have it with some checks on it to prevent abuse. But the sort of mass hysteria is just forcing many cities to say, forget it, or we're just going to get rid of it, because people, there's such an outcry against it. Number one, ballot language released ahead of the November vote on the three proposed Tennessee constitutional amendments. So Tennessee Secretary of State has released the official ballot language for three proposed constitutional amendments that will appear as separate yes or no questions on the November 3rd, 2026 ballot. The first would change pretrial bail rules so courts could deny bail in cases involving capital offenses, terrorism, second-degree murder, certain aggravated sex crimes, and much more. The second would ban the General Assembly from imposing or authorizing any state tax on real, personal, or mixed property. That one's pretty popular. We've talked about it before. And the third known as Marcy's Law, would expand constitutional rights for crime victims, including notice and participation in proceedings, protection from harassment, restitution, timely case resolution, and consideration of victim and public safety before release decisions. Now, each amendment needs both a majority of votes on the question and more yes votes than half of all votes cast for governor to pass. And voter registration for this upcoming election closes on October 5th. So if you're passionate about any of these, you might want to make sure to register to vote before October 5th. And we'll see if those constitutional amendments can pass on the ballot. So there you go. If you want to read more about that story, go to TennesseeConservativeNews.com. The Tennessee Conservative. Subscribe for free today. And when you do, let them know Yaffe sent you. We'll be back here in just a moment on Yaffe Live.
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1: ABC News, I'm Wayne Cabot. Brent crude just surged past $100 a barrel as targets come under fire by both sides in the U.S. war on Iran. In Iran, traces of uranium at undeclared sites have international inspectors reporting Iran to the U.N. Security Council for the first time in 20 years. China and Russia, though, hold veto power. ABC's Elizabeth Schulze says some of the people in tech, some of the top folks, are worried we humans have already lost control of AI.
4: A researcher at Anthropic, the company behind Claude, posted late Tuesday that he quit. He wrote that the people building AI earnestly believe that it could kill us all by the end of the decade. This is not a marketing stunt.
1: OpenAI's chief scientist warning that AI models are becoming superhuman with their ability to break in and out of computer systems. New technology allows the TSA to screen water bottles to see if there's actual water in there, and they're considering letting people in pre-check carry that water through security. This is ABC News.
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19: 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My voice seems to be a little bit better than yesterday. I'm sure you all heard it yesterday, but by the end of the show yesterday, I was struggling.
20: Let me say this. Your voice has never been as bad as a guy that's on from 10 to noon every day.
19: Yeah, but he uses it in a way. I mean,
20: well, what does he do? Does he eat sandpaper or what?
19: Maybe. It's very possible.
20: Man.
19: Anyway, let's speak with our guest right now. Steve Abramowitz joins us every week. He is with the Heartland Journal. 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He is also the host of America the Beautiful, which you can hear right here on the Talk Monster, Saturdays at 7 a.m. Steve, how are you, sir?
10: Maple ginger hot toddy. That's the word for the day. You need a maple ginger hot toddy.
19: Okay.
10: That voice sounds less sexy and more like yourself.
20: Tennessee whiskey and honey will do it too.
19: Yeah. That was a weird backhanded compliment, but all right. But if you, All right. So I know you wanted to talk about a couple of different things, including the Tennessee governor's race, which, I mean, the latest polls have Marsha Blackburn up by a lot. I don't think that's going to change anytime soon, but what do you think?
10: Yeah, I actually just want to talk more about the ladies in our universe. But yeah, so that recent Beacon Center poll had Marsha bleeding Jerry Green, 55-34, kind of a done deal, I would say. There is a independent in the race, which sometimes can be a spoiler, but I don't hear many people talking about him at all or excited about him, but his name is David Hatley. It would be a miracle, obviously. And, you know, Marsha has been in office almost 30 years, and she was chair of the Williams and County Republican Party. So I think she's kind of a shoo-in.
19: Okay. Well, there you go. So you want to talk about the women in our universe? Is that what you were saying? You just kind of tie it all together?
10: Well, I mean, that's Marsha and Jerry Brown, or I call her Green New Deal. But mostly the Lindsey Clancy thing. How can we not talk about that? So it's pretty interesting right now. There was a poll out, and since we like to talk politics, you know, you have to kind of look at it. But Republicans, 61% think she's guilty, and 13% say not. I'd like to meet those 13%. I can't believe that, but that's what they say. Democrats, 34% guilty, 31% not, which is really kind of scary when you think about that, because that's a third of one party looking at three kids dead and calling it a wash. You know, when convicting a mother who strangled her 5, 3, 8-year-olds, 8-month-old, because became a partisan issue. Not good.
19: Yeah, which is crazy. I mean, it's just the fact that it became partisan or political at all is not good. Whatever the poll says, I mean, it shouldn't have got as much attention as it did. You know, when I first saw it, it's like a horrific story. It's a true crime kind of thing. Some people are into that, but I'm like, how did this become politicized? You know, I mentioned this before, but my wife goes on Facebook and just bombarded with Lindsey Clancy stuff on Facebook. And I'm guessing it's that way on TikTok. It's definitely kind of crazy.
10: she's become a hero, like a folk hero, like Bonnie and Clyde, or like that Luigi guy who murdered in cold blood the CEO of the health company. I mean, I warned against this when the jury was deliberating for, I guess it was like a week, and it didn't look good. It should have taken 5 minutes. She admitted it. It was pretty clear cut. But, you know, four homicides and then two suicides, another woman.

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1: The RFK Jr.'s looking and all the rest is all of a sudden starting to point out to like, well, maybe these things aren't as good for you as we thought, and maybe you shouldn't do 70 in like 24 hours. Like, you should give the body a little bit of time to heal before you do that. So we're looking at like, oh, does that cause autism? Does that cause myocarditis? Does that do this? So the same thing here is like, wait a minute, if you're going to blame the drugs, maybe we should finally for the first time start looking at the drugs, which is what I was up in arms about when the Covenant shooting happened. I said, why won't they tell us what she was on so that maybe the next one will stop taking that drug because it may be violent inducing or suicidal thoughts or whatever to allow them to do such a thing. So that's the real silver lining in that defense. Like, that before you were around, there was a thing called the Twinkie defense where somebody blamed like the sugar in a Twinkie made them do something crazy as opposed to like the devil did it. It was the Twinkie that did it. Now maybe it's the SSRI defense, which would make us have to look under the microscope to say maybe these SSRIs are overprescribed and we shouldn't be doing that, and it could lead to violence even to the extreme where a mother would systematically kill all three of her children one at a time. That's like evil, but it could also be some kind of not psychosis. I guess it could cause psychosis, but you know, we talk about the marijuana all the time, that today's marijuana is filled with this CBD stuff that's way more potent than it used to be, and so that can also cause psychotic events. Well, maybe that's what happened to her. So if that's going to be her defense as to why she did it, okay, stop taking those drugs unless you are pro kill your kids one at a time.
2: Okay, so you mentioned overprescribed. So you acknowledge that some people probably need it, but we've just kind of used it way too much.
1: Way too much. I just went through a list of three moms. So like when I was growing up, you didn't hear about any moms. Moms were the best thing ever, right? Moms and apple pie. Like they don't kill their kids. I mean, obviously Roe versus Wade and this whole thing that's a problem, but those are, for a long time, it was considered a clump of cells, right? They were kind of debating like, when is a baby actually a human? Well, these were kids. They were toddlers. They're by any definition into the human realm now. And so you can't do that without it being murder. And then the question is it premeditated murder? And this Clancy woman was doing research ahead of time on this. So yeah, it was premeditated murder. But did the drugs, just like if you were drugged up on any kind of pain pills or like I said, the marijuana has a CBD or even alcohol, and you did something under the influence, you're not supposed to operate heavy machinery under the influence. Well, if these SRIs are being misused, overprescribed, just like OxyContin was for pain, making addicts, well, we should probably regulate those and tone it all down. Plus, we don't even really know yet the science of the SSRIs. We don't know if it's better for you if you're depressed or worse for you. We certainly don't know if it works if you're going through transgender surgery to make you feel less depressed or less suicidal. But we do know that they are on the market and doctors are giving them a hand over fist. Now, I don't know if Corey Walsh is even on them, and that's the reason why she did that to her two-year-old. But man, I don't know a lot of moms, thank God, in my life that would hang their two-year-old. That's something else.
2: So you had mentioned, I'm speaking with Steve Abramowitz, you had mentioned how sad it is it's been politicized. Why do you think it has been? I mean, they're like blaming the patriarchy or something. I mean, how did we get to that point?
1: I have to go back to that poll that we started out when we talked about. I mean, if a third of the Democrats, which, you know what, they're going to be women, prefer to say that she is innocent of doing those heinous crimes, even though she admitted it because of some ulterior motive, as if it was like, well, we had to steal the bread from the grocery store because we're starving to death, or some kind of progressive mentality, there must be some sort of Roe versus Wade versus, you know, welfare reform or criminal justice reform type of politics that candidates or politicians are willing to run with to motivate their base to come out for them. And so here we have an election in Tennessee, two women running against each other for governor. One's a Democrat, one's a conservative Republican. She had

0: highest Liberty score in the Senate of all men and women. So you can definitely tell there's a difference between the two candidates. One would not be in favor of Clancy getting off in a mistrial. One maybe would if she thought her constituents wanted her to do that. That is what happens with politics. That's why I told my kids it's really bad to politicize medical and science, because the COVID germ doesn't distinguish between Democrat and Republican. So why would you vote pro or con the mask or COVID? But they did it anyway, as you know.
1: Steve Abramowitz is with the Heartland Journal. Anything else you wanted to talk about before I let you go? Anything else on your mind today?
0: Well, there was one last woman I couldn't help but notice because she's in the news today, but Eileen Chao, who is the wife of Mitch McConnell, who we don't know if he's alive or dead or not. They say he is, but we haven't seen any proof of it, just got basically outed as being a longtime party apparatchik of China. And that opens up a lot of cans of worms as to what China was doing with that much intelligence and access and influence in the Senate for the last, say, 40 years. That, you know, if it wasn't for Trump, we wouldn't even know this. But Eileen Chao, who was transportation secretary, and she's been in office since George W. Bush Jr. was in office. That's frightening, too. I'm writing articles about it because it's a little harder to say in 20 seconds on your show. But she was right there married to the guy who was in the Gang of Eight for a long time. And that's all of our secrets. And it's the type of thing that could certainly sway a lot of politics that has happened over the last 40 years in the favor of what China may have wanted more so than what we would want as voters.
1: So I didn't see that story. Is this coming out today about Eileen Chao?
0: Mine's coming out today on Substack, yeah, but I saw it earlier today breaking in the news because it was declassified, translated from Chinese information that she was actually on committees of the CCP while also working for us as transportation secretary and any of the other things that she's been involved in politics for the last many, many years. So, yeah, it's a rough one, but, you know, there's the Gang of Eight has been in, Eric Swalwell was on the Intelligence Committee. Adam Schiff was on the Gang of Eight. Dianne Feinstein, who had a Chinese spy as a driver for my whole life, 40 something years. So, yeah, it's gotten to be quite interesting, to say the least, as these materials become declassified as to who was really working for the American people and who wasn't.
1: Steve Abramowitz is with the Heartland Journal. Find out all his stuff at heartlandjournal.com. A show Saturday mornings here on the Talk Monster America the Beautiful. Steve, I appreciate it. As always, we'll talk to you again in the future.
0: I appreciate you. Feel better. Bye.
1: All right. There you go. And we'll got some more to get to. Quake said he will not be able to make it in for his sports segment. Maybe we need to get Max's take on whatever.
2: He can come up with more excuses.
1: I knew you were going to be upset.
2: Yeah, you know.
1: You just don't give him any slack.
2: Some people you just can't trust. you know.
1: It's so funny because Quake is like the most trustworthy person I think I've ever met.
2: But yeah, I'd trust you with my life.
1: You know. All right, we'll be back here in just a moment on Yaffe Live.
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2: Another hot day in Chattanooga, might get up to 93 before the day's over. Clear skies tonight, going down to 69. Currently fair skies and 91 degrees at Chattanooga's Talk Monster.
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1: All right, back there on Yaffe Live. So since Quake abandoned us, you know, I'll dare him. Joe the Cowboy's here.
2: Well, he does a better job of anyone.
1: I literally just went in the hallway and said, hey, Joe, you're up.
10: It's get like, in there now. Yeah.
2: He's up to bat. All right.
11: Yeah.
1: It's like, yeah, you're in the bullpen. So
11: gotta be like, ready to go at any moment.
2: Hey, before y'all start sports, did you see a little girl from Channel 3 throw the ball yesterday?
11: No, I missed that.
2: Oh, it bounced about 10 feet from home plate. But, you know, she's a little dainty.
1: I was about to say.
2: But like, at least she threw it straight. I would have thrown it down the third baseline, probably.
11: I don't want to brag. Mine, when I did that, it was right down the middle. Strike.
1: Are you a baseball player at all?
11: For one season. I was terrible. Okay. I was so bad.
1: I was about to say, I played Little League, and I was also terrible. I was not. Baseball is not my sport. So I do have to ask you before we get into sports. Usually it's you who comes up with the question of the day, right? The Papa John's question of the day? Or you and Pascal kind of?
11: Yeah, me and Pascal. Pascal mainly, actually. But
1: Oh, really?
11: Yeah.
1: I was going to say, how do you come up with it?
11: Well, you know, we look at birthdays, we look at national days, anything that might come up, you know, involving someone, we could have a question based off that. So there's a number of ways that we can come up with that question.
1: I know, it's always the random questions that get the most response.
11: Oh, yeah. And just like with Joe's Did You Know, you know, if I do a sports Joe's Did You Know, that's great and all, but I want to do something a little bit different and to where it's going to, you know, everyone's going to, not to make them struggle, but you know, think about it a little bit.
2: If I were to play, I'd have to have my phone handy so I could ask it right quick, the correct answer.
1: All right. So one of the big issues when it comes to college football right now, I keep seeing headlines that LSU might be kicked out of the SEC. Will that actually happen, you think? Will they actually kick out the team?
11: There's a lot of talk about it. There's a lot of, a lot of people talking. I don't see it. I really don't see it. I mean, are you seriously, as the SEC, going to kick LSU out of the conference? One of your moneymakers? One of your best-known teams out of the conference? That makes zero sense. I think it's just a lot of big talk from the SEC commissioner, Sankey, and he'll continue to do that. But no, I do not see that at all.
1: Okay, so what else would they do then? Or just is it all just talk? There's nothing they're going to do at all, but they just want to make them.
11: There could be a penalty, a fine of some sort. I could see that happening. And when it comes to Sankey, I'm just not a big fan of his. I think he's a little arrogant, a little smarmy.
1: Okay.
11: And, I guess you can be that if you're running the SEC as their commissioner. But he'll do something if LSU, gets on the wrong side of things. But I don't see them kicking them out of the conference.
1: Okay. I just keep seeing that headline. I'm like,
11: it's a juicy headline. Got you to read it, right?
1: I was about to say,
2: where's Lane Kiffin going to go next?
1: Oh, is that the other question?
2: If it were to happen, who'd hire him?
1: At this point, I have no idea.
11: Depends on how much he wins.
2: He leaves in the middle of the night, and I don't like him.
1: That's the real question. How much are you willing to put up with if you're a winner? You know, how much is a team willing to put up with?
11: Because he's going to bring some of that extra stuff with him. You know, it's not going to be just about W's and L's. He's going to bring some of that Lane Kiffin-esque type of behavior.
1: There's always that question, a team's willing to put up with a lot if you're winning a lot. But there's a line there.
2: He's the only coach I ever knew that left in the middle of the night.
1: Yeah, well,
2: of course.
1: Now, I mean, the way his team was.
11: And others.
2: Maybe I just don't know that.
1: So, I'd asked Quake this yesterday. His favorite it's so early, but you got to make your picks. Why not? He thinks Ohio State's still the big dog when it comes to college football. They're going to have a test this week against Texas.
11: Sure, I think we'll learn a lot about both those teams during that game. Of course, you got to still consider Georgia in the mix. And, there's a couple other teams that I guess you could say we'll wait and see. You know, see what they have to offer when it comes midseason. But I think right now, if I had to put three teams in there, it would be Texas, Ohio State, and Georgia.
1: Texas, Ohio State, and Georgia. Are you okay with that?
2: I hate Texas.
1: We'll say you don't like any of those teams.
2: Texas should have never been placed into the SEC. They're way out there, halfway across the country. They're not in the Southeast. They shouldn't be in the SEC.
1: I just bring it up to get Max upset every day.
11: He's very adamant about that.
2: And while we're throwing him out, go ahead and get LSU too.
1: But I was like, he just said Texas, Ohio State, or what was it? What was it?
2: Georgia.
1: You don't like any of those teams, Max. Those are all three. You would not be
11: maybe
1: happy.
11: Maybe even throw a Lane Kiffin's LSU in there too. Make it a top four.
1: What would you do if any of those teams won? Captain
2: you know,
1: Max.
2: I don't bet money on ball games, so it really wouldn't have that much effect on me. But I've got my own personal, I'm a Vol.
1: Okay, that's true. That's we know.
2: And you remember what Alabama said? We're building. We're building.
1: We're building.
2: We're building. We're going to be great someday. We're building.
1: All right. So one thing, the last question. I was bummed. I didn't go to the game last night because I heard you guys talking about it the other day with Richmond Zingo.
2: Did you say you were bummed?
1: I'm bummed.
2: Bummed. I know my voice. I misunderstood.
1: My voice is out.
2: I thought you said.
1: I could have eaten 9 hot dogs.
11: 25-cent hot dog night last night.
1: I think you said because you were saying maybe one an inning or something that.
11: Yeah, have the middle of the inning eat a hot dog. I could do that. 9.
1: Now,
11: sure, why not?
1: Without the bun, I could do it. If you add the bun,
2: the bun's the best part of those hot dogs.
1: Could you eat 9 with the bun?
11: Yeah, I think I could. I'm talking. I don't know if I can taste it. I think I could. I mean, little train that could, right?
2: I watched the guy eat 20 one night down there in front of me. I thought, man, he's going to die.
1: I heard you guys talking about it, and I was like, I think I could do 9. I think I could do it, too. All right, Joe the Cowboy, one of the hosts of Sport Talk 3 to 7 p.m.
11: Thank you.
1: Thanks, man. Appreciate it. We'll be back in a moment on Yappy Live.

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1: From ABC News, I'm Wayne Cabot. The world is witnessing ethnic cleansing, says the British Foreign Secretary, banning imports of Jewish goods from the West Bank. Israel responding by closing Britain's consulate in East Jerusalem. More from ABC's Tom Soufi-Burge.
2: The British government is clearly defending its position, saying that the British people support this kind of measure and that this is about standing up for the oppressed, i.e. Palestinians, both in the West Bank, where they've been suffering a surge in settler violence against them, and the Israeli government backing the expansion of what most countries around the world deemed to be illegal settlements in the West Bank, and of course the continuing deadlock in Gaza, where about 2 million people in Gaza continue to live in pretty horrible conditions.
1: Also, France and Canada joining Britain in announcing these bans on imports. The trade war with Canada is escalating. President Trump announcing full-on bans of some Canadian products.
3: This is now a ban, not an increase in the tariffs on these products. The administration says last night that the president is moving forward banning Canadian alcohol, some dairy products, motorcycles. They cannot be sold now in the United States. He also was increasing the tariff to 50% on more goods coming across the border from Canada.
1: ABC's Karen Travers at the White House. In Iran, traces of uranium at undeclared sites have international inspectors reporting Iran to the UN Security Council, first time in 20 years. Iran calling this report a fabrication, saying that its enemies attack our nuclear facilities under safeguards, disrupt the normal verification process, then use that very disruption as a pretext. Brent crude just surged past $100 a barrel. Tate brothers Andrew and Tristan have been denied release from detention in Miami as they fight being sent to the U.K. to face rape charges. Wall Street, the Dow down 300, S&P down 27, and the Nasdaq is down by 42 points, 2 hours before the closing bell. You're listening to ABC News.
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10: Second hour here of Yaffe Live. I'm Tennessee's voice of reason, but you already knew that. Georgia's voice of reason as well. Throw that. America's voice of reason, as you can tell. Appreciate you listening to the show. 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And at this time every Wednesday, we speak with Cameron Smith. He is a columnist for the Tennessean. 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Cameron, how are you today, sir?
11: It's still hot, Yaffe. I'm waiting for it to cool off.
10: Well, keep waiting. I don't know what to tell you. Is it ever going to cool off? When is it supposed to cool off? I don't even know.
11: I don't know. I can't remember this many days of strung together 100-degree weather in a very long time. But, ooh, buddy, it is a scorcher out here.
10: Well, see, I moved from Orlando, Florida 5 years ago, and I'm like, what is this? I moved away from that.
12: He brought it with him, Cameron.
10: Oh, is that it? I brought it with me.
12: That's
10: the
12: problem.
11: I blame you, Affy, obviously.
12: Yeah, absolutely.
10: All right, so we have a lot to talk about. I know you had some comments on the Lindsey Clancy trial. A couple of different angles for this. The biggest one to me is that we politicized it in the first place. It's just bizarre to me that this became a political story. But also, I mean, the jury was a hung jury, and most people I talked to are like, she was guilty. It should have been pretty obvious, but what do you think?
11: Well, it looked from hearing the jurors talk that there were plenty of them that looked at it and said, hey, yeah, she definitely killed her kids, but she was clearly insane. She had a psychotic break. And that, to me, that there was one juror who said, you know, I think she should still be guilty. Out of, I think it was 12, and only one said, I would have found her guilty, where the other 11 were not guilty by reason of insanity. It sends the message that there's a lot of sympathetic parents to the stresses of parenthood, and they could see how somebody could snap and kill their kids. And I can't imagine that. As much as my boys drive me nuts, I can't imagine hurting a kid. Like, that's just not even out there. So I think the sort of truth is, we're judged by a jury of our peers. They look at us and they say, well, how would a reasonable person in similar circumstances behave? And I think these stressors of parenthood weigh heavier than maybe we realize. And this is an interesting case. I do think the politicization of it, we find a way to make everything political now. It's terrible. We need to stop. But this was just a case of intrigue, because there are a lot of parents that are stressed out and they still don't manage to harm their children. And it just got a lot of focus for that reason.
10: So, well, yeah, I mean, it's horrific. So there is definitely a lot of focus there. It's my understanding as well, and you're a lawyer, so maybe you would know better, but under Massachusetts law, apparently she is assumed insane until proven sane, I guess, is how they, it's like backwards in how they interpret it in Massachusetts. So when they talk about reasonable doubt, there has to be enough reasonable doubt that she was okay. Where usually it would be kind of the opposite, you know, innocent until proven guilty. They're basically saying, no, the standard is she's insane, and it's up to the prosecution to prove that she was sane, I guess. And that was kind of one of the problems here.
11: Sure, and that's an element that matters in any prosecution. Are you capable to stand trial because you appreciated the wrongness of your action? Now, where that burden falls certainly matters. And I don't know, I'm not a Massachusetts attorney, so I can't speak to that standard, but I can tell you that it is a critical component of showing that somebody appreciated the wrongness of their actions. And I think in this context, it is such a harrowing crime, and it wasn't particularly controversial that she indeed did kill her own children, that I think there's maybe the assumption, like, regardless of legal standard, that a sane person couldn't do that to their own children. And I don't know that I could really disagree with that as a parent. And I think that's why this case sort of underscores something about our culture that's not well, I would argue, that the whole it takes a village and a community to raise kids, we've kind of said, well, you're on your own, you're on an island, you're going to be financially stressed, logistically stressed, you're going to struggle across the board to do the thing that our society needs to continue to exist. And so I think more than just the criminality here, we need to really take a real close look at whether we're taking care of our families, whether we're giving them a fighting chance to do something that's critical for our society to continue, and try to find ways that we can avoid such tragic circumstances. Because I think based on where we are as a culture, we're going to see more of this atrocity rather than less. And I think it's going to be hard to point to people being sane. That ultimately many, many, many parents are under such stress that they're one pressure point away from an actual psychotic break.
10: Speaking with Cameron Smith, he's a columnist for the Tennessean. Yeah, what you're basically saying is, you know, you have to be somewhat insane to do something that evil, that crazy. So the question is, okay, yeah, there's a certain level of insanity, but did she understand it? And is it really just kind of evil? You also talked about the support system. And I think, you know, as someone who had to, my extended family kind of lives in Florida. And I have to say, there are definitely days I miss having that, because you know people who, they have grandparents around and stuff, and right. Aunts and uncles, and that can really help in certain situations to help the parents. So there's a good point to be made there. You know, you had talked about as well the culture and helping families. It kind of brought up to my mind this whole issue where the Trump administration wants to possibly pay stay-at-home moms. Have you read into that? It would be like low income. But right now there are programs that give them daycare if both parents are working, and this would allow maybe that money to go to a mother and dad where the dad is working but the mom is staying home. What do you think?
11: I think it's sound public policy. I don't know if I would do it. The mechanism matters too, probably tax credits. But, I mean, I've never understood the idea of why we would give you a tax credit for child care so that you could have two-parent incomes. It seems to me that it makes more sense to, if you're going to subsidize childcare, why don't you subsidize parents parenting their children? Because we know that that actually produces good outcomes. And I think it's smart. I think anything that we can do to make it easier to raise a family, Elon Musk talks about population collapse all the time. He's not wrong. He's not somebody that's crazy. He's simply pointing out that in almost every state in the country, we're below the replacement rate. Our populations will be in decline. That is a real thing. It is not a conspiracy theory. So for the good of our society and culture, doing things that make it easier to build families really matters. And that goes, and this is going to be kind of a hot take and maybe not popular, but for folks who are single and choose not to have families, that's fine. It's in their interest too, that when they get old, there's a workforce and there are people who can care for them because they won't have those family supports. So the notion that it's not society's responsibility to support families is just silly.
10: Yeah, it's interesting because there does seem to be a divide amongst conservatives on this, because there is sort of the side that, well, we have this program anyway. Wouldn't it be good then to have an incentive maybe for the mom to be able to stay at home and take care of their kids? But there's also sort of a worry that we're going to incentivize too many moms, you know, to not work, or so to speak, you know, like more people dependent on the government is what I hear. What do you think about that argument?
11: Hogwash. I mean, that would be the argument that I would make, is we're not saying that you don't have to work. We're simply saying that it doesn't make a whole lot of sense for you to work so we can subsidize childcare. If we're going to offer a support, we're going to do it regardless. We might as well do the thing that makes the most sense and is the most direct. So I don't think that that's subsidizing any sort of laziness and any, quote, stay-at-home mom. I've never met one that actually stayed at home. They tend to be on the road all the time, tend to be busy all the time.
10: That's true.
11: It is a thankless, difficult job that we undervalue as a society. We think that this job, you know, is sort of like popping bonbons or being lazy. It's just not true. That's not real. That job done well is one of the highest and best uses of a human being's time on the planet. And I think as a society, we need to recognize that. And, you know, I feel this way about homeschooling too. We offer all kind of supports for private schools, private tuition, you know, alternatives to public school. And we sort of draw the line with the homeschool stuff and say, well, if parents want to be at home and educating their own kids, that doesn't count. And I think that's ridiculous. If you want to invest in your own family, we should make it easier to do. It produces better outcomes for society, and that's what we need to be focused on.
10: I know a lot of people in just my general community that are homeschooling their kids. I mean, they don't trust the public schools. Private school as well can be a problem, and it just makes sense to do a co-op or, you know, homeschool, or your, you know, kind of their homeschool most of the time, but at some kind of community group homeschooled 2 days a week or something. I see a lot of that going on. So I think you're on to something there. Real quick, speaking with Cameron Smith, did want to ask you about this Republican convention. Kind of weird to have a midterm convention, right?
11: Yeah, it's just cringy and strange. I don't know what we're doing here. We have big issues we need to deal with. We have a war in Iran or a conflict or whatever it is, driving up the prices of fuel. It's not going particularly well, if you haven't noticed. We have all sorts of government issues in terms of our spending running out of control. I mean, just pick where you want to start. There are plenty of places for us to dig in. And where we've focused is renaming things and having a pep rally for the midterms. And I just think it's going to come across poorly. It's not going to be a focal point. More people are going to be watching the NFL tonight than will be watching that convention. And I really think this is just it's going to come across as foolish, sort of self-serving, but not really interesting to most midterm voters. And until we actually address the concerns that those midterm voters have, parading out a president who's unpopular in competitive districts for two straight nights, man, that's just tone deaf. I don't know another way to put it.
10: All right, there you go. Cameron Smith, columnist for the Tennessean. Read his stuff at Tennessean.com. Cameron, I always appreciate it. I know we'll talk to you again next week.
11: Be happy.
10: All right, there you go. We'll be back here in just a moment on Yaffe Live.
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0: All right, we're back here on Yaffe Live. I'm being told in my ear that, you know, Mr. Dale Jackson, the nicest guy in the world, right, was talking about my voice today.
1: Yeah.
0: He was making fun of me. Of all people, to make fun of my voice.
1: Yeah, really. That just brings something to my attention, and I apologize. I was supposed to say something to you earlier. He said if you were sick and didn't feel like doing your show, to let him know he would do your show. So get him on the phone. Tell him
0: we're, do it over the phone.
1: Tell him we're both leaving, and the rest is up to him.
0: Just leave the pot up. You and I will head out. No commercials, I guess. Oh, man. It is.
1: I forgot to tell you. I'm sorry.
0: I know. You wait till the end of the show.
1: Yeah, yeah.
0: To let me know. Man, it is. I feel like ever since having kids, I get sick more. When I was a young bachelor living on my own, I don't think I ever got sick.
1: Wait till they start school.
0: Oh, my gosh.
1: They bring everything home.
0: She's in preschool.
1: Okay.
0: So that's what it is.
1: Yeah, probably.
0: Now I got two of them. So that's already a thing, but I wish it's like, why does that affect my voice and my throat? It's like, I need this. Can I, like, just, how do I protect this part of it?
1: I heard that grass pollen is extremely high right now.
0: So it's probably making that even worse.
1: Yeah, so, and I've had the same thing. I'm not as bad as you, but I've been hacking and coughing and sneezing and carrying on.
0: Yeah, well, I mean, poor Evie was sick. Izzy, he was even sniffling. My wife was kind of losing her voice.
1: Well, it's her fault.
0: It's her fault?
1: Sure
0: it's
1: my... it is.
0: Why is that?
1: Because she's there.
0: Because she...
1: You got somebody to blame it on.
0: Yeah, we'll see how that goes. This is all your fault, honey. You got us all sick. No, I'll just blame Evie. But the thing is, and everyone knows this, when you have a child, yeah, they're sick, but it doesn't mean... When Evie's sick, it's not like she goes, I want to just take a nap, Daddy, and rest. Yeah. No. It's still, no, I must do everything I was doing, but I must also be extra fussy about it.
1: Let's go outside and throw the ball.
0: I must have more temper tantrums because I'm sick, don't you see? I must be even fussier because I'm sick, but I still want to do all the crazy things I do.
1: Yeah.
0: Sorry, I'm just... I'm just ranting.
1: Is that
0: at this point?
1: They did a song like that, reminiscing.
0: Reminiscing.
1: Yeah, Little River Band.
0: They did a song about reminiscing.
1: Reminiscing. Yeah, that was the name of the song.
0: Oh, okay.
1: See there.
0: Well, there you go.
1: You're just not old enough to know all these good things.
0: I guess not. I am old enough to know the great job they do. I'm talking about Painter Ready. If you go to painter-ready.com, they do a great job because they painted the entire inside of my house.
1: Rebuilt the walls, where Evie ate them.
0: Yeah, you know, we joke about that.
1: I know.
0: But that's what they did. They did.
1: You know, but she's a baby.
0: She chewed. Yeah, she was like one at the time. So I'm wondering, Izzy's already crawling, by the way. And I'm not joking. He's army crawling. And so I'm wondering how long he gets a until he gets a hold of one of the walls, because he sticks everything in his mouth.
1: He'll be walking in 3 weeks.
0: Everything this kid sticks in his mouth. But anyway, yeah, Evie, if you haven't heard the story before, she was next to the windowsill. We thought she was just looking out the window. No, she was sticking her teeth in the wall. So it had deep marks in the drywall. But Paint Already came and they fixed it up. You can't even tell it ever happened. And we didn't even ask them to do it. They just did it. So that's a great work they do.
1: I've heard a lot of good things about that company.
0: Yeah, so I want you to go to the website, make an appointment if you need the inside or the outside of your home painted. They can match the color, top quality paint as well. Painter-ready.com. Painter-ready.com if you want them to help you out. And now every time Evie draws on the walls, which she does,
1: you just wipe it off.
0: We can wash it off.
1: Yeah, that's cool.
0: I wasn't as nervous because, you know, her birthday was last month.
1: Yeah.
0: You know how many people got her markers crayons?
1: Oh, yeah, yeah.
0: Or paint or all of those things. We did get her these cool markers where she can draw on the glass window and then it just wipes off easily. She loves that.
1: Cool.
0: So, and I got her a little lawnmower that, like, blows bubbles.
1: I saw the picture of her out cutting the grass.
0: Yeah.
1: You need to put a motor on
0: it. I know. It needs an actual blade. Go out there and get the job done. She wanted
1: to do
0: it.
1: I've been trying to. You know, my wife rides a mobility scooter, and I'm trying to figure out a way
0: to put a
1: blade up under it where she can just ride it over the yard and keep the grass cut.
0: Duct tape. That's all it needs.
1: Oh, yeah.
0: Anyway, if you do want the inside of your house painted, go to painter-ready.com. Tell them Yaffe was the one who sent you. All right, coming up next, Congressman Barry Moore is going to join the show. I want to ask him about his campaign. Also, the head of the Smithsonian resigned. They're saying Trump kind of pressured him out, but he was doing all this DEI stuff at the Smithsonian, and so they were trying to fix that. So he's gone. So we'll talk about that and more next year on Yaffe Live. Stay with us.
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6: ABC News, I'm Wayne Cabot. Calling it ethnic cleansing, the British Foreign Secretary is punishing Israel over seizing Palestinian homes, banning imports of Jewish goods from the West Bank. ABC's Tom Sufi Bird.
7: This wasn't just the UK. France and Canada also joining Britain in announcing these bans on imports of Jewish products from the occupied West Bank. And five other European countries have already taken similar measures. Other European countries are in favor of the broad principle if it were taken at the European level.
6: Israel now closing Britain's consulate in East Jerusalem. Iran says UN inspectors are fabricating their report of uranium traces at undeclared sites, calling it a pretext. Brent crude surging past $100 a barrel. The White House is offering no evidence to support the president's new claim that two firefighters carried him from ground zero where a building was in danger of falling. The White House says the president was relaying his experience of a city reeling. This is ABC.
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0: Joining me on the show right now is Congressman Barry Moore. He is also the Republican nominee for the U.S. Senate in Alabama. Congressman, thank you so much for coming on.
15: Yaffe, great to be on with you as always, my friend.
0: So I understand that you're going to be at that RNC midterm convention that's happening this week. Are you already there?
15: Yeah, I actually flew out yesterday afternoon. Algop had a reception, actually, at South Fork. You know, you remember the show Dallas that our parents watched a lot of them, and so they had a reception there last night, and Coach Tuberville spoke, and just a pretty good crowd, I thought. A good turnout for the first night of just kind of getting settled in. And today we've got, a busy day. I think 100 speakers are scheduled to be here. Certainly headlining will be President Trump and Vice President Vance. And so out here in Dallas, I think they're expecting 30,000 to attend. So it should be a great few days hearing from the president, meeting with leaders, our plans going into the midterms.
0: Yeah, and it's a little unprecedented to do something like this for a midterm, correct? But you're really trying to get out the vote.
15: Yeah, I think to President Trump's credit, and he doesn't do things like everybody else has always done them, but I think in a lot of ways that shows a different type of leadership. But getting people out for the midterms, which are always difficult for the party in power, I think it's a good call on his part to motivate the base, to talk to the world stage, in a sense, especially the national stage, and say, here's what we've done, here's what we're going to do, and get that message out and encourage our people to get to the polls, to get motivated, the candidates as well as the voters, because there is a lot, and you hear this all the time, you know, most important election of our lifetime, most important, and we hear that often, and this is a very, very important election. When you look at what the Democrat Party and what's going on within their own ranks, this is not a time for us to sit back and rest on what we've done. We got to talk about what we're going to do and what we've done, but make sure that we motivate our folks to show up and show out.
0: So I do want to talk a little bit about your campaign. There was a column out by Steve Flowers, who is a political columnist, and he was kind of claiming that, I guess, Club for Growth is out-of-state dark money, which is kind of surprising. I mean, I know they endorsed you. They contribute. Would you consider them out-of-state dark money?
15: No. You know, honestly, Club for Growth gets conservative donors from all over the country, and some of that money actually comes from within our state. And so they just really put together people who a group organization that we desperately needed to counter big government, big spending. And so Club, when you look at their agenda for America, it is a closed borders, low taxes, less big government, more freedom and liberty. And so the fact that they would line up behind me and other candidates, it's interesting. It lines up pretty closely with most people across the state of Alabama. And so they come in and help us. When you got, you got Act Blue putting millions of dollars into these leftist campaigns with donations from who knows where and what all, and mostly small dollar donors, we needed the group, and Club has been one of those folks. And honestly, if you said it, and you know, it's interesting because I had a fellow say a few months ago, man, is Club just supporting you? Do they call you and tell you how to vote? You know, they've never called me and asked me how to vote or told me how to vote. They endorse or they they will get behind certain pieces of legislation, but so will, you know, lots of groups, you know, whether it's pro-life groups or whatever. And so, but, you know, obviously they never call me, but what they do is they support candidates who have conservative values, who believe in the greatness of this nation, faith and family, those sort of things. And so that's not dark money. That's conservative donors from around the country getting involved in politics to help offset what Act Blue has been doing for the left for years.
0: Yeah, and I think they have like an Alabama wing, don't they? Am I wrong on that? Like Club for Growth Alabama is what it's called?
15: You know, I don't know if they have an Alabama wing. That tells you how closely, I mean, I think they do have donors from Alabama. And obviously, I think one of their people that was involved pretty heavily in getting candidates and recruiting candidates around the country is from Alabama, but I'm not sure that she even works for Club anymore. But it's just a group that helps conservatives have a voice like many other organizations. They're very powerful. So there are people who like say, well, that's dark money. No, it's not, man. It's money who believes in conservative freedom, liberty, small government leadership. And so for them to come out very often.

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1: Yeah, you know, I think often, and you know this, if you look around Washington, D.C., it's 90% vote Democrat. And so this wasteful government and the groups of bureaucracies that have been running this country and messaging to next generations, very often they don't really put history out there in an accurate way. And if for them to push the agenda left at taxpayer expense, I think when the president calls it out and when people realize the veil has been pulled back and they now have to be accountable, a lot of times they can't handle that pressure. They resign, and it may have come pressure from the White House, but man, we need, America's a wonderful nation. They're not perfect in any kind of way, but we need to represent that history, because what our parents and grandparents loved about this nation, our grandchildren and great-grandchildren need to be reminded of, that this is an experiment. It's 250 years old. It's the first time that we've seen on the world stage, people allowed to govern themselves and elect their leaders without a monarch or a tyrant or some kind of. And so we need to make sure that our kids hear that and they understand that. The Smithsonian, certainly being funded by taxpayers, needs to be part of that, putting that message out. And we don't need this woke America's awful kind of left leadership being put out as propaganda to the next generation of this nation. And so I'm sure that there may have been pressure from the White House, but when you pull the veil back on some of these folks and you show who they really are and people who are in power, who are getting paid by the taxpayer to put the wrong message out, they need to be held accountable.
2: So speaking of, true history and the greatness of America, you know, we're looking at the 25th anniversary of the September 11th attacks. And unfortunately, there is kind of a growing movement with too many people in this country, college kids, not educated properly, where they almost blame America for bringing it on ourselves, so to speak. Kind of this weird, twisted message about 9/11. Does that disturb you a little bit?
1: It does disturb me. And I think, you know, it's amazing to me that many of these people who flew these planes into the building have overstayed their visas here. They trained here, and then they tried to kill us. And so I think, you know, in the last 5 years prior to President Trump, certainly the 4 years of the prior administration, the open borders and the policies that we allowed people to come in who are on the terrorist watch list to infiltrate. This was not migration. This was an invasion. They're not coming here to assimilate. And with the 25th anniversary of those people, and one of the greatest tragedies we've had on our own soil in the history of this nation, and somehow or another in New York, we're electing people who are Muslim. We're now, in some kind of weird way, the left is uniting with Islam and the radicals. It should be concerning. It should be concerned for all Americans.
2: Yeah, and I guess there was a controversy about Mamdani. Some of the families of 9/11 victims, they don't want him there. They don't want him at the ceremonies. And then, of course, he was signing some kind of executive order, handed a ceremonial pen to the guy who is a defense attorney for Al-Qaeda terrorists and all this stuff. I mean, what kind of a message does that send?
1: Well, it's not the kind of message that you want families who are mourning loved ones who lost in the Twin Towers to receive. And I think that and when we look at what Islam has done to Iran and to many countries and now in Europe and what's happening in America, it has to be a concern for us. And you know, I don't want my daughters, my granddaughters, certainly, to have 35 lashes for having fingernail polish. I don't want that sort of thing for singing a song just off the radio in public and to be kept overnight and then, abused in many ways because they're not Islam. They're not a part of that radical movement. And so the fact that the left in this country is embracing that tells me, and I believe this in my heart, that we're in a spiritual battle for the future of this nation. There's no way you get the trans people, the pro-Gaza people, the feminist, and Islam all on the same sheet of music against America unless it's a spiritual battle. This is not a political thing, and that's why I think this election is so vitally important. We as a Christian nation need to wake up and understand that the enemy is from within now, and many of our younger generations have embraced that. They don't understand communism.

0: Islam, they don't understand socialism, they don't understand radical Islam. And it is something that we as leaders in this nation have to have the courage to speak up. And I think it's incumbent upon you and me and everybody who has influence in this country to talk about what is at stake. And while we have to motivate, I think this midterm convention is part of that. People, we've got to get up. We've got to fight. This is, we cannot rest on 250 years of our laurels, not in perfect history, but a nation who gives people liberty. But it's a Christian nation. We've got to remind our people of that. We've got to make sure we show up and vote.
1: Congressman Barry Moore, he is running for the U.S. Senate in Alabama. He won the Republican nomination for that spot. Congressman, really appreciate you coming on. As always, we'll talk to you again next time.
0: Hey, thank you, Yaffe.
1: All right, there you go. If you want to react to any of that, we have our text monster, as always, 423-267-1023, 423-267-1023, and we'll be back here in just a moment on Yaffe Live.
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10: 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I should reach around 93. Clear skies tonight, going down to 69 currently. It's 91 degrees at Chattanooga's Talk Monster.
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1: All right, we're back here on Yappy Live. Well, I guess there is something I have to address now. I see it on the text monster. It was from earlier. Of course, everyone's talking about it. Has to do with President Trump's mouth again. So we all have to talk about it. But one person texted this in and said, can you discuss the fact that our lunatic president is making up a story about him being at Ground Zero and being carried out by two firefighters? Or are we just rolling with the fact that that's an insane thing to make up? All right, let me play the audio.
10: No, I've not even heard about that one.
1: Well, because it's not what the texter said is not exactly what he said.
10: Okay.
1: And Trump has already posted on Truth Social firing back because all the so-called fact checkers are out there talking about it. So here's the original comment that he made on Tuesday, and then we'll play something in response. Here it is.
13: On the site, I want to just thank my people. I took a lot of my, I was building a big building in New York, and I took the whole crew down there right after this happened, and they had no hesitation. Everybody went down with me. We went down as a big group of people. Wasn't too much we could do, I'll be honest. It was raw. Nobody's seen anything like it ever. We had other buildings. The United States Steel Building was creaking, really creaking. Now, we thought it was going to fall down. The truth is it creaked a lot. It creaked. It still creaks. But it never came down. And I'll never forget two firemen. We thought it was coming down on top of us, and two firemen, big, strong guys. And I'm not the smallest guy in the world. They grabbed me under the arm and said, got to get out of here. And they literally lifted me up. This is not easy to do. I'm big. They lifted me up and they started running with me. I said, fellas, I can run myself. But they were amazing. But they thought it was coming down. It didn't come down. U.S. Steel.
1: So I guess because he used the words right after, people are assuming what he meant is like that day, that moment when everything was going on. But he clarified later, no, he was talking about the day after and a couple of days after. And in fact, here's an interview he did with local news right outside Ground Zero a couple of days after 9/11, kind of confirming what he was talking about. Here it is.
14: Never seen anything like it. I've seen two huge 110-story buildings that are reduced to rubble, thousands and thousands of lives. I just got to see something that I've never seen before. I have hundreds of men inside working right now, and we're bringing down another 125 in a little while, and they've never done work like this before. And they're hardworking people, but they've never seen anything like it, and they've never done work like this before. It's terrible.
15: Tell me what it's like at Ground Zero. Tell me about the workers that you saw and what they're doing there.
14: Well, not only is it devastation, but it's very dangerous because every few minutes a whistle would go off and everybody would just run because you have all the buildings around it, which are in such a weakened state that people just don't know. And so they just have to take off. And then they come back and they're working under 50-story buildings that you don't know if they're going to fall down. So it's a terrible thing for the workers and it's a terrible thing for the world, really.
15: How have you spoken to any of your men? Do you know how they're reacting to this? Because emotionally, this must be so incredibly difficult.
14: Well, there are a lot of them, but they've never seen bodies like this. I mean, the bodies all over. The great thing is when they find somebody that's alive, like the five firemen that they just found a little while ago. So that's the great thing, and that's what they're all striving for. But generally speaking, that's not what the case. That's not the case. So they are working very, very hard, but it's a very depressing situation for these folks.
1: All right, so that was a couple of days after. There's also this interview. Trump posted this in response to the whole controversy because whether he exaggerated about being lifted by firefighters, no way to really know, but he was obviously out there, and he was obviously had men out there working in the rubble. He said it at the time. There are pictures of him from the couple days after 9/11, where he was taking pictures with firefighters. Here's another one. This is from, I believe, a couple of days after. Might have been the day after. Here it is.
16: I think we'll do fine.
17: Donald, what do you think about all this? You're a developer. You've built buildings all your life.
16: Well, there's never been anything like this. It's disgraceful. And I hope we attack fast. I hope we find out who it is and go fast. Okay.
17: Why'd you want to come down here today?
18: I have about 100 men working down here, so just to spur them on. Hi, folks. And I hear doing an amazing job, so I just want to give them some support.
1: So what? I mean, so we're all mad. Oh, Trump made it up. It sounds pretty plausible to me. He literally said a couple of days after 9/11, right outside Ground Zero, we have it on video where he was out there and people were worried about other buildings collapsing because, you know, at the time they didn't know. They didn't know. I mean, there were other buildings that collapsed. And yet now everywhere, just Google Trump 9/11 and all of the so-called fact checkers saying Trump lied. He lied about being there at Ground Zero. He lied. Okay. I mean, why would he lie about that? Because he's obviously talking about something that happened to him a couple of days later when he went out to encourage his men who were working at Ground Zero. So this whole thing, another controversy that's basically made up to make Trump look bad, it seems like. All right, let's end the show like we usually do. We have Yaffe's Monster Rewind. All right, that time of the show where I remind you if you missed any of the live, well, the podcast will be up on the website at WGOW.com or anywhere you get your podcasts. So at the start of the show, I did talk a little bit more. There was a really interesting piece, a tablet magazine by Ayana Hirsi Ali, who grew up in Somalia, escaped radical Islam there. And she says in this piece what Muhammad Atta was trying to tell us. And it's a whole piece on what really motivated one of the lead terrorists on 9/11 and what she's been talking about for a while, that he was not poor. It was not because of America's intervention in the Middle East or something, but it was because he grew up in a culture steeped in a radical religious ideology that said America was bad and you can become a martyr for the faith. And we keep trying to ignore that part of it, but that's just the truth. That a lot of these other things, oh, America, we brought it on ourselves. It's just not true. That's not the main cause. It's not what the terrorists were thinking when they attacked on 9/11. So we talked about that at the beginning of the show. The podcast is up. We have the Tennessee bullet points as well, the top stories from around the state. We had a bunch of interviews today. Steve Abramowitz joined the show earlier. Also, Cameron Smith was on the show earlier, and Congressman Barry Moore all on the show. So if you missed any of those interviews, well, the podcast will be up on the website at WGOW.com. Oh, and Joe the Cowboy was on as well, filling in for Quake. I'd said I didn't get the chance to do it. Should have went to the game last night, the Lookouts game. I still think I could eat 9 hot dogs in a game. As long as I don't have to eat the bun, I bet I could get 9 hot dogs down. Just say
10: the bun is the best part.
1: Okay, the first one I'll have the bun. Then the other 8, I'll sacrifice. I'm talking about what I can physically eat, Max. I just don't know.
10: They put the buns in a little bag and they're steamed.
1: Yeah.
10: Oh man, they're good.
1: They are good. I give credit to that. All right, appreciate you listening. Thanks to Captain Max for producing. Sport Talk is coming up next. I'll be back tomorrow at the same time. See you then.

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1: From ABC News, I'm Wayne Cabot. There appeared to be something amiss today with the new Air Force One gifted to President Trump by Qatar. Reporters were speaking with the president on the tarmac when they noted an inflatable slide coming off the side. What we know from ABC's Stephen Portnoy.
2: The president told reporters a short while ago that they were going to do a check on the slide. He said it takes about 15 minutes, and he was asked by our Mary Bruce why they were checking it. He said, quote, they were checking it before. They want to make sure everything works perfectly. Now, last week, the president told our Rachel Scott in the Oval Office that this plane, this $400 million gift from Qatar, would be going in for maintenance to be maxed out next month, that it would take about 60 days to install the necessary defense-related upgrades to the plane.
1: The White House is offering no evidence to support the president's new claim yesterday that two firefighters carried him from Ground Zero, where a building was in danger of falling after 9/11. The White House saying Trump was relaying his experience of a city reeling. 9/11's 25th commemoration falls on Rosh Hashanah, and Mayor Zoran Mamdani is moving cops to synagogues and Jewish centers.
3: Too many of our neighbors have been the victims of anti-Semitic hate crimes, and too many are understandably afraid to come together and celebrate openly. I want to speak directly to our Jewish New Yorkers now. Your safety during these sacred days is of the utmost importance to our administration, and we will work tirelessly to ensure that you can observe the holiday securely.
1: New strikes are reported in the Gulf. The Saudis saying that Iran-backed Houthis attacked but didn't say what they attacked. And with fresh attacks between Iran and the U.S. ongoing, threatening global shipping, today oil surged to $101 a barrel. President Trump just now predicting that the war will end and gas prices will come down after the midterm, saying Iran can't hold out much longer. Wall Street, the S&P down 30, Dow down 329. The NASDAQ is down 150. 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
7: Watch out for a wreck on Ottawa-Ringgold Road at Bill Reed Road. 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We'll do our best to get you through this Wednesday afternoon. Art Sanders, right now, traffic.
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1: Did you ever see a case?
0: Is this some sort
1: really
0: of foreshadowing for tomorrow's SEC versus LSU debate?
2: Could be. You know, trying to figure out what songs are on Sankey's playlist.
0: Quake the Cowboy Pasquale, a happy NFL season to you. It obviously opens up tonight with the New England Patriots headed to the Seattle Seahawks, 8:20 on NBC. And then tomorrow night we'll have San Francisco and the Rams, but that's on Netflix, and that's from, is that game from Australia? No, that's the other one.
2: I'm not sure. I know it's on Netflix, though.
0: Yes, I saw that, too, and I thought, you know what? We've got, it's from Melbourne, Australia. You've got, I thought to my, and we have Netflix, but I'm like, you know what? I just need to have my own personal protest, and I'm not watching a game if it's on Netflix or if it's on Prime Video.
2: Plus, you probably don't care about the two teams really all that much.
0: Don't say that. Don't say that. David, how are you, sir?
3: I'm excited to watch the Rams tomorrow night.
0: I know
3: you know, that is 8:35 our time, but it will be 10:35 Friday morning.
0: Oh, wow.
3: Melbourne time.
0: I figured it might be you all jacked up like that. I didn't realize it was that early, though.
3: Yeah, they're 14 hours ahead.
2: Yeah. I don't know. I understand why the NFL's doing it, but I don't understand why the NFL's doing it. You're going to sell a lot of jerseys regardless. Do you really need to be there? We're going to put a team in Australia? Is that what we're doing?
0: Could you imagine 14 hours ahead trying to sync all that up?
2: Yeah, it would just be. And I'm sure they've been over there for a minute.
3: There'd be players like us playing for that team because nobody good would want to play for that team.
0: That's true.
3: You've got to spend half your year with – if you've got a wife and kids and it's –
0: Can you imagine?
3: You know, Australia sounds fun for a weekend or a week or whatever, but like half of your year, it's like,
2: whoo. Got to fight kangaroos on the daily.
0: And like they're the number one pick in the draft, you know, and all of a sudden the guy who, you know, who's picked to be the number one pick is like, no way, man. I got to get out of this. Pull a Eli or a Eli Manning move, you know?
2: Didn't John Elway do that too?
3: Mm-hmm.
0: John Elway did. He went to play baseball for the Yankees in the minor leagues until. The Broncos got his rights. Was he
3: did not want to play for the Colts?
0: That's right. It was the Colts. I think it was Baltimore Colts then too. So anyway,
2: that's a typical Elway move.
0: Said the Raider. Said the Raider fan. All right, we got to talk. Of course, we're going to talk football. We got Mike Keith coming up at 3:35. Thanks to Rick's Lock and Key, we're going to have two representatives from the Eastridge Hall of Fame, Eastridge Athletics Hall of Fame, and they're. Their ceremonies, I guess, this weekend. Of course, they're going to honor Nature Boy as a part of that. So they're going to join us at 4:05. We'll talk a little high school football, give you our high school football report. We typically do it on Tuesdays, but this week with the Monday holiday, we're going to do it on Wednesday. And then we'll have On the Move at 5:35, who's trending up, trending down the world of sports. And then our NASCAR hour. And during our NASCAR hour, we will have he is the president of Bristol Motor Speedway. He's going to join us via phone. We've had him on before. His name's Jerry Caldwell, president of Bristol Motor Speedway. And we got a pair of tickets to give away this week during our racing hour. And we'll have two pairs of tickets to give away next week, as it is Bristol week next week. So
2: it's a good one to go to.
0: It is a good one to go to, no doubt. A good one. I'm sorry. A good one to go to.
3: All right. I got to bring this up because this happened yesterday.
0: This is crazy.
3: Yesterday's show had already started, or I should say when yesterday's show started, there was the U.S. Open match of Francis Tiafoe and Alex Mickelson. That started
0: Big
3: at like 2:25.
0: They call it.
3: And that match lasted 4 hours and 38 minutes. So that match lasted longer than our entire show.
0: Yeah, and yesterday when, you know, at 7 o'clock, and I told Joe when I walked out of here, I was like, it's still on.
3: It's still on. So you had a 4-hour, 38-minute match. Then you had the Pegula-Navarro women's match, and that was supposed to start at 7. But because Tiafoe's five-set win took so long, 7 became 8:30. And, of course, they play all these games on Arthur Ashe Court, the big one that is most people, you know, the largest number of spectators
0: nice
3: you could have
0: one,
3: there. That match took 2 hours and 20 minutes. So that went three sets. That went the distance for a women's match. So your headliner match between Ben Shelton, the former Gator, and Carlos Alcaraz started at 11 o'clock.
2: Ouch.
0: In New York, 11 that's
3: o'clock.
0: Time.
3: Yes, 11 o'clock. And they were, you know, the plan was the women's match to start at 7 and the guys' match, Shelton Alcaraz, to start at like 8:30 or 9. But because Tiafoe's match bumped it and then the women's match bumped it, they start at 11 o'clock. So that one went 5 hours. I mean, excuse me, that one went five sets, almost 5 hours, 4 hours and 28 minutes. So when Ben Shelton pulled the upset on Carlos Alcaraz, it was 3:33 a.m., the latest U.S. Open match in history.
0: Can you imagine buying tickets for that and thinking, okay, we'll be here from, you know, 2:30 in the afternoon till 11, and then it ends up you being there 13 hours?
3: Three matches in 13 hours.
2: Yeah. Might be a yawn or two involved there.
3: And there was all sorts, and I know we don't talk tons of...
0: Are they still selling beer at 2 a.m.? I don't know.
3: I know we don't talk tons of tennis on here, but, I mean, there you had two really good five-set matches. Tiafoe lost the first two sets and came back. Shelton and Alcaraz went back and forth, but, I mean, it was just this incredible match that nobody saw, unless you were just an absolute
0: diehard. Right.
3: And just fought the, you know, was drinking Jolt Cola every 30 minutes.
0: Something to keep you up.
3: So, just a wild day of TV programming.
0: So, how do you change that, though? I mean, do you start earlier? Or, I mean, you think they want that third one in prime time, you would think.
3: Right. I don't know how you do it. I mean, that's been a debate, too, where it's, you know, you've got people that are like, just take that women's match and move it to another court, you know. But there have been times where women's tennis has been a lot more popular than the men's tennis.
0: Sure, sure.
3: It's especially just now
0: when Serena was playing.
3: Yeah. It's just now with Tiafoe and Shelton, you've got an all-U.S. semifinal, so you're guaranteed on Sunday to have an American playing for the U.S. Open Championship, which would be really cool.
0: All right, so we got a women's Coco Gauff, right?
3: Yeah. She's getting – well, she lost the first set, so we'll see how it goes.
0: 2-2 in the second set. And thank you for David, because Joe and I know nothing about tennis.
2: Well, I know you can get to love.
0: I know love and 15 and 30 and
2: – deuce and
0: – you've had a deuce before.
2: Yeah. I had a few of them.
3: I had one this morning after some coffee.
0: I bet. All right, so super excited to get Mike Keith on with us at 3:35. Talk about that Vols win over Furman, but, of course, preview a little Vols and Georgia Tech from the ATL, where I'm seeing on social media the Vol fans are trying to take over as far as the – orange out at Bobby Dodd Stadium, so we'll see what that looks like on television.
3: They did a good job with that last year in Starkville. Mm-hmm. I mean, that was supposed to be a whiteout, and one side was just all orange.
0: Right.
3: It was incredible.
0: Well, we do know Vols fans will travel and spend some money to watch their team. That is a fact. So we'll talk with Mike coming up at 3:35 this afternoon, and when we get back, we'll give you that Papa John's question of the day. Oh, yeah, there you go. That's a good picture of it. There's a lot of orange.
3: That was supposed to be a whiteout.
0: It looks like a smaller Neyland is what it does, for sure. So we'll give you that Papa John's question of the day when we return from the break here on Sport Talk and the Talk Monster. 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I would really appreciate that. Coming right back with that Papa John's question of the day. It's a Wednesday ride, some sawdust country, baby. 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
14: 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What are the things that Ukraine can gain from it? And what are the things that the world can gain from it?
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15: Watch out for wrecks on the off-ramp from northbound 153 to Shalliford Road, Ottawa-Ringgold Road at Bill Reed, and Gun Barrel at Shalliford. Drive carefully. 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

0: Hank Jr. right here on the Talk Monster, Sawdust Country Wednesday ride. Classic. And it's time, you know what time it is, this time of day, every weekday, it's our Papa John's question of the day.
1: 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Better ingredients, better pizza. Oh, yeah. Better get you some.
0: What you got in the holster today, cowboy?
2: Papa John's question of the day. What two teams will meet in Super Bowl 61? LXI. Ooh. We'd like to hear your thoughts on that on our Facebook and X pages. As you guessed, simple enough to find. 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And the Warner Griffin text line always open and ready for your comments at 423-267-1023.
0: Steelers-Rams. That way Dave and I can have a bet on it.
1: Rematch of Super Bowl 14.
0: That's right.
1: That was a good one.
0: We're throwing it back. It was. It was a real good game.
1: Joe, there's one on ESPN that you're not going to like. It's got the Chiefs bouncing back and winning the Super Bowl over the Eagles.
2: Well, I don't see that.
0: I don't either. I think that window is closed.
2: I don't see that. I mean, you seen Kelsey out there? He's a big fatty now.
0: Well, got some of that high-dollar cake over the off season.
2: Well, it's the highest-dollar cake. I can guarantee that.
0: Yeah.
2: Probably got somebody feeding it to him.
0: I'd love to know what they spent on that cake. Just the cake for that wedding. But anyway. All right, so let's have it. Yeah, who's going to be in there? Titans versus Falcons? Are we ready for that Super Bowl?
2: That's not happening.
1: Has that ever felt further away?
0: Not really. Not really.
2: Yeah.
0: And you know, like when the Falcons were good, then the Titans weren't as good. When the Titans were good, then the Falcons weren't as good.
1: And, they played in back-to-back Super Bowls. Because when the Titans came up a yard short against the Rams, that was the year after the Broncos in Elway's last game clobbered the Falcons.
0: Yeah. So I guess that would have been the best era when both of them were the height of their success.
2: We know the teams are going to be pretty good. I want to see who that surprise team is going to be. You know, you usually have one team or two that.
0: Well, like a New England last year.
2: Yeah, exactly. That's that plays better than what you thought they would at the beginning of the season. So we'll see if Rabel's on the mend.
0: All right, so I'm glad you brought that up. I tonight am fascinated to watch and see how they address that. Or do they address it? I think they have to address it.
2: I don't know if they do.
0: But I'll guarantee you NBC and the powers that be in the NFL have sat down in a room without microphones and cameras or like planted bugs to hear what's going on. Because I guarantee you the NFL wants it handled a certain way. Now, I don't know what that way is.
2: Now, tonight's game's on Netflix, right?
0: No,
1: NBC.
2: Oh, okay. NBC's so that's tonight. NBC. Okay, that's different.
1: Let's go to new NBC sideline reporter Diana Russini.
0: Diana, tell us about Mike Vrabel.
1: The latest on her, according to the New York Post, is she will tell her side of the Mike Vrabel story upon taking her next gig. Which is kind of interesting, because have we ever heard the Mike Vrabel side of it?
0: No, and I bet we won't.
1: Yeah.
0: But, and I was talking to my father-in-law about this earlier, because he had forgotten about the controversy. You know, and you all know this, but I mean, she got fired, he didn't get fired. So he'll never really have to tell his side of the story.
2: No.
0: If he doesn't want to. I'm sure his wife doesn't want to. Doesn't want to hear about it. And that almost sounds like if you hire me, we've got a built-in ratings buster right out the gate.
2: Well,
0: of course, that's all the leverage he has at this point, too.
2: He just got him to the Super Bowl.
0: That's what I'm saying.
2: You're saying he wrote about it, probably. So there's a difference there. Not saying it's right. Not saying that's the way things should happen.
0: Well,
2: but
0: and it's the NFL. There's been convicted, murderers play.
2: Not many positions there. Not going to do it.
0: I was about to say, You teed it up. You want to go ahead and hit the driver on that one or what? So many positions.
1: Hey, real quick, because I know we could always circle back to this juicy topic. But no, the SEC hearing today has been, this is per Sports Illustrated, has been continued amid what has been described as a de-escalation of tension between the league and LSU. Now, SEC CEO meeting, that's still on for tomorrow, though the agenda might change regarding a planned vote to expel the Tigers. Now, here's the other thing. LSU's basketball roster remains, our boy Will Wade, remains a point of contention for the SEC, particularly as it relates to former NBA player R.J. Lewis, who was the Big East Player of the Year at St. John's a year or two ago, who has won in court but faced opposition from Sankey. Continued opining from Louisiana politicians is also not sitting well with some SEC CEOs. We'll get into that because Senator Kennedy has been hilarious. He goes, we appear to be moving past any real threat of LSU being booted from the SEC, but it did produce some fun bar napkin realignment speculation. What if we took the Tar Heels and moved them in?
0: Yeah, exactly. Bring them to the, their natural rival would be, I don't think the Tar Heels replacing LSU would be.
2: No, that's not an equal swap.
0: No. I mean, at this point.
2: I don't think I guess an equal swap would be Ohio State for LSU.
0: What would be? I don't know. I mean, I guess people, chatted about Florida State for years, but,
1: they're too busy chanting Mike Norvell. Mike Norvell chants.
0: Yeah. He's not the most popular guy in Tallahassee.
2: Yeah, we need Rossini to come on down.
0: She'll get to the bottom of it, from what I understand. So, Mike Keith going to join us. He's talking. He's hanging out in the Talk Monster Green Room, sponsored by the Hemp House. And you can always see their website at hemphousechat.com. That's chat with two T's like Chattanooga. Hemphousechat.com. We're talking Vols with the voice of the Vols, Michael Keith, when we return here. All brought to you by our friends at Rick's Lock and Key. Mike Keith joining us, Quake the Cowboy Pasquale on Sport Talk and the Talk Monster.
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4: ABC News, I'm Wayne Cabot. Saudi Arabia says Iran-backed Houthis attacked targets in the Gulf today, didn't say what, and oil surging to $101 a barrel. Highest all summer, President Trump telling reporters the price of gas will come back down after the elections and the war will end then. As reporters were speaking with him on the tarmac at Andrews, they noted an inflatable slide coming off the new Air Force One gifted by Qatar. The president said everything's fine.
5: They were doing a check on the slide, on the emergency. So I think it takes about 15 minutes.
4: The plane has since left for Dallas, where Trump will address the GOP convention for the next two nights. Many vulnerable Republicans won't be there, including Maine Senator Susan Collins. She says the president is underestimating the impact of his tariffs on Canada, especially in border states like hers. Amid the trade war, the Buffalo Bills are saying they're going to begin their home opener with both the U.S. and Canadian national anthems. This is ABC News.
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8: 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Art Sanders, right now, traffic.
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0: got some classic country now. 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It's Rick's Lock and Key, 892-1700. Mike Keith joins us on our Dr. Pepper hotline. Mike, we appreciate the time once again. And it's a much bigger opponent, but we'll get to that in a second. How was it, your first ball game with Mr. Jason Swain as your color commentary? Of course, you also had an opportunity to scream, sack, a bunch, too, which is
1: like the first play?
0: Yeah, exactly.
2: That's good how you did that. I should try that.
0: Yeah, you should.
2: I should try that. It was really great. Jason did exactly what we thought he would do, which was just be prepared and be excited. And, you know, there is no one who loves Tennessee more than Jason Swain. There may be people who love it as much, but there is nobody who loves it more. And we knew he would be way into it when we gave him the opportunity. He was certainly well prepared, and I thought he was just tremendous. I thought Bill Mayo was great in his first game, and overall, everybody was up to speed. So we were really happy to get that one behind us, and now get on to the second one and make big improvement from week one to week two. That's when you make your most improvement in broadcast.
0: We've heard that. We've heard that before.
2: Is that right?
1: There's some adage about that. I can't remember what.
2: Yeah, it's broadcasting. They use it for other things. Coaches steal it in sports. But it's really about broadcast.
0: Of course. Of course. Just overall thoughts.
2: As far as you know.
0: Overall thoughts. Let's start with Faison Brandon first. Obviously, the defense I thought played really well too. But talk about him. And we were talking yesterday. It's like, I think, you know, I've seen some social media stuff and all this, and people, oh, man, the first quarter. It's like, this kid is the youngest quarterback that ever started at the University of Tennessee. Give him a second to kind of, you know, roll through the nerves a little bit. I'm sure he was nervous in that first quarter, but, again, 21 points in the second quarter, 21 points in the third quarter, and they end up, you know, blowing them out like everybody thought that they would. But a little nervous in the first, but I thought once he – man, that first touchdown he threw was a dart.
2: It was. That's pretty much what we've been seeing out of him in practice and in scrimmages. It was pretty much the same guy. And I think that was what was most impressive to me, is he carried over what he does every day into Saturday. He's a really down-to-earth, consistent human being. When you see him, when you talk with him, it's very steady always. And that's the way he handles himself. And I mean, the part of the game that's just so special is to watch an athlete of that caliber play that position in that way is really exciting. And, you know, the upside of that could be just scary. And for Tennessee fans, I think that's what most people walked away from. A buddy of mine reached out to me, and he had asked me over the course of the weeks, he says, what do you see from him? And I told him the same things I've just said here. And he texted me, it was either during the game or right after the game, he's like, I get it. And I mean, that's really the story about him, is he's really that kind of athlete and has that kind of upside, which is, you know, who knows where that could lead.
1: All right, Mike, after the game Saturday, Faison Brandon and Mike Matthews were brought out to the media, as were on defense Amari Campbell and Xavier Gilliam. All of those with valid reasons to be brought out. If you take those four off the table,

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1: I mentioned this a day or two ago in a news conference, just saying how simple and basic they kept things. Obviously, that will not be the case this Saturday night. Does it feel like there was kind of a dress rehearsal feel to the Furman game that you're going to see a whole lot more this week in Atlanta?
2: I don't want to insult Furman in any way, shape, or form, but, you know, Furman is an FCS team that doesn't have as many players, and the heat clearly, I think, got to them depth-wise. They're not as big as Tennessee, and I think that affected them. But, yes, I think Tennessee had an idea that they were playing a very well-coached team who could give them trouble. And they did early on, you know, especially on defense. They did some good things. But physically, Tennessee knew that if they didn't go drop the ball seven or eight times, they were going to be able to handle the day. And so, yes, they kept it very, very vanilla on both sides of the ball. I don't know that they really showed anything. You know, I mean, the offensive scheme – I mean, everybody's seen a post pattern before. Defensively, they blitzed some. But if you watch it back, I mean, it's not a lot of games. It's not a lot of scheming to get somebody open or scheming to get a pass rusher free or trying to trick the quarterback. I mean, it's pretty much straight up. And so that's an advantage. Now, the thing that Georgia Tech has is they had to run some stuff against Colorado.
1: Right.
2: So – They've shown things, and yet they've gone ahead and run their stuff. So Tennessee hasn't run their stuff yet. They just ran plays. And, you know, you could bet Georgia Tech will have made, I think, some adjustments based on probably on offense. They'll simplify some formations. And defensively, they'll see what worked and use those things. And probably also – after what the head coach said, probably give the players who played the hardest the best chance to play.
1: Mike, like I mentioned after the game, the four players they brought out, one was a freshman with Brandon and two were Penn State transfers. Mike Matthews, the only guy that was in the program last year. You've had the opportunity, you know, Tennessee's got so many new players, whether freshmen or transfers. Just kind of out of curiosity, right, who have you kind of really gotten to know that you've enjoyed talking to, even if it's just been an interview or two that wasn't in the program last year?
2: Quay Moss.
1: Mm-hmm.
2: Quay Moss is, I mean, he's a great talker. He's a lot of fun. He's having a good time. He shows up, and, you know, he showed up some in the ball game the other day. People were surprised he was the punt returner because he's the starting nickel, but he is so dynamic potentially as the punt returner, you have to use it. I mean, he's just got that kind of ability. TJ Metcalf is another one that I've kind of gotten to know a little bit that I really, really like. He's kind of that wily veteran. You know, he started 24 games before he ever got here, and he's a really good player at safety. I think Tennessee's very fortunate to have him. So those would be the two that would probably jump out the most.
3: We're talking with Voice of the Vols, Mike Keith, thanks to our friends at Rick's Lock and Key, 892-1700. Arian Carter returns this week. And, man, I don't think I've ever seen a bigger gesture than what he's doing with the $427 mm-hmm. every tackle donate. I mean, man, that, and I know these guys make NIL money now, so, I mean, it's not like he's scraping it out of the, you know, out of the couch cushions. But still, most players aren't going to do that, Mike. I mean, that kind of really shows you what kind of human being he is.
2: Well, he has, unfortunately, a history of cancer in his family. His girlfriend has been through breast cancer treatment. And so he wants to raise money for cancer research. And he thought to himself, he goes, what's a number that will get people's attention? And it was $427 because that's the amount that he had to pay back for the flight
3: right.
2: that cost him the first game. And, you know, he talked about it serious. I said, that's pretty clever. I like that move right there. But he said, you know, in all seriousness, he said,

0: to take a negative and make it into a positive. And that's the kind of kid he is. That's why Tennessee made room for him to come back. I don't know if you'll remember, but there was a lot of talk. Well, Tennessee signed so many linebackers, and they've done this and they've done that, and they, you know, do they have the money? Do they need him? And there was no hesitation in Tennessee because of who he is. Not only is he a really good football player, and not only did Jim Knowles want to work with him because he, like Edwin Spielman, could do a lot of things, but it was really about him as the human being, him as the leader, him as somebody that you just desperately want around every day. So I think, you know, he's going to be on the Mike Heath Show tomorrow night, and I think you'll enjoy the conversation we get a chance to have about what the last 8 months have been like for him. I mean, he's seen some stuff, and yet here he is, and I don't think there will be a more fired up person in the place Saturday night in Atlanta than Arian Carter.
1: 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Every other weekday, it's Monday through Thursday. Monday through Wednesday, it's at 8 o'clock here on the Talk Monster. On Thursdays, it's at 7 o'clock. And you did a really good job with Brandon and Jason Swain interview last week. I was listening to that on the way home. And really looking forward to hearing about Arian Carter tomorrow night. So, the Mike Heath Show, and this is just me saying that, Mike Heath Show is really, really good. If you're a Tennessee Vol fan, it's like can't miss – radio,
2: and Mike's on there.
1: Yeah, he is. Yeah, it's not just named. Yeah,
0: and surprisingly, it's a decent show, and I'm on there. Is that what you're saying, David?
2: Hey, I want to ask because we're
0: right. It's not the first time I've ever heard that.
2: All right, we're the same age. In 1984, I made my first trip to Bobby Dodd Stadium and saw Fuad Ravais kick a short field goal to beat Georgia Tech 24-21. Have you ever been to Bobby Dodd Stadium? I know you'll be there Saturday night.
0: No.
2: This is your first? Okay.
0: I've seen a bunch of Tennessee-Georgia Tech games, but I have never been to Bobby Dodd Stadium. And I'm really excited about the history. As a matter of fact, on the Friday night Mike Heath Show, we are doing a full special on the 1956 Tennessee-Georgia Tech game, which was considered at the time one of the greatest games in college football history. It's the 70th anniversary, and we decided to do that because, unfortunately, there's just not a lot of people around able to tell those stories anymore.
2: Right.
0: And so we thought it would be a really cool thing to do. And for me, I'm a fan first. So getting to go there is going to be a huge thrill for me. I can't wait. I'm really excited about the opportunity to see it and to be a part of it. I mean, this is the 45th game in the history, but there was so much involved in that rivalry because of Bobby Dodd. And because of his relationship with Nealon, which was kind of, Bobby Dodd had some Steve Spurrier to him, and that was certainly not how Nealon functioned. And so it was, and he beat Nealon badly a couple times in the late 40s and then announced how much he enjoyed it. And so it was a thing.
2: Yeah.
0: I mean, it was a thing. My grandfather was no fan of Bobby Dodd. I heard many stories about how he felt and some of the things he said, which I can't repeat. So, even though Bobby Dodd played here, there was a history. But see, I think that's great, right? That's what this is all about. That's the fun of this, right?
2: All right. The thing about Bobby Dodd Stadium, the skyline is just gorgeous. You will love the skyline,
0: yeah,
2: especially
0: sure.
2: At night. But Mike, this is where you've got an advantage over so many folks because you were in the NFL for so long. Did you have a favorite? Was there a favorite press box set up for you where you looked at the skyline and you're like, this is fantastic?
0: No, Charlotte's is awfully nice that way.
2: Mm-hmm.
0: I'm a big fan of the city of Charlotte, so maybe that's not the biggest city in the world, but I always thought that was great. Philadelphia's new stadium is like that. You get a good look at downtown Philly from, you could see a lot of it, which was really cool. Pittsburgh, the press box location is awful, but being able to see the river and, the confluence or whatever, I mean,
1: yeah.
0: There are several of them that are really really special in that way.
1: We'll take a little love. Thank you, Mike. We'll take a little love. Thank you.
0: Well, where they sit you is terrible. I mean, it's like you could see the baseball game easier than you could the football game, but it's so bad. But anyway, when Tennessee went up to play Pitt a few years ago, I told Brent Hubbs, I go, "You're not going to believe how bad this is." And he's like, "Oh, you know, we see these places." And he came back with, he goes, "You're right. That's outside of Miami, which is the worst ever. This is right there. I mean, it's part of the absolute Hall of Fame of bad locations."
1: Well, at least we're in the hall for something.
0: Miami will win it forever, though. It's the absolute – because it's not only in the corner of the end zone and you're glass in, but you're on the opposite side of the field from the 50-yard line camera, so everything you're seeing off television is back.
1: Oh, that would be confusing, man. That would just be confusing.
0: Well, yeah. I mean, it's like, okay, what do you – you know, because people are seeing it on TV and you're describing it backward from what they're – from what they're seeing. I mean, they're like, "Oh gosh, it's finally happened. Mike's broken down. He's drinking on the air." You know, he's just let himself go. Poor boy. He can't take it anymore. But you know, you have a few like that. I mean, you ask.
2: No, the good stuff. Good stuff.
1: Mike, thank you as always for the time. We appreciate that. Good luck on the broadcast. Keep up the good work on the Mike Keith Show. Once again, Mondays through Wednesdays, it's 8 o'clock here on the Talk Monster. On Thursdays, it's 7 o'clock. So check that out when you get a chance. And, again, we just always appreciate it.
0: Appreciate you guys. Thanks for having me on.
2: Thanks, Mike.
1: Mike Keith, voice of the Tennessee Volunteers here on the Talk Monster 102.3 Sport Talk. 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
1: Forecast for the rest of the afternoon. Expect sunny skies, heat index as high as 97. Tonight, mostly clear, low around 70. And Thursday, sunny, heat index as high as 101. Friday, mostly sunny. Chance of afternoon showers and thunderstorms, not a big one, but a high of 95 degrees. We're currently sunny at 88, 89 degrees at Moccasin Bend. Talk 102.3.
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17: From ABC News, I'm Wayne Cabot. Oil prices today hit their highest all summer, $101 a barrel for Brent crude. But President Trump just told reporters that gas prices will come down and the war will end after the election. Maine Senator Susan Collins, in a very tight re-election race, is skipping her party's two-day convention in Dallas. President Trump is speaking, leaving D.C. on the new Air Force One from Qatar, he explained.
18: The reason that some people are not coming is because we don't have room for 500 politicians. We have room for the ones that have a close race, if they're slightly behind or slightly ahead or tied. But we don't have rooms for people that are 35 points up and don't need to be there.
17: Senator Collins says Trump is underestimating the impact of tariffs, which he just increased on Canada to include an outright ban on some products. Apple has pulled the wraps off the new foldable device called the iPhone Duo. ABC's Mike Dubusky.
14: The iPhone Duo marks Apple's first foray into the foldable smartphone market. The $2,000 device is shorter and squatter than a normal iPhone, but can unfold into a small tablet that the company says is better for editing spreadsheets or watching movies. Samsung, Huawei, Motorola, and Google have been building folding smartphones for years with limited success. The devices only account for about 2% of the global smartphone market, according to Counterpoint Research. Mike Dubusky, ABC News.
17: Prime Minister Netanyahu of Israel has instructed his lawyers to file a libel suit against the Israeli newspaper Haaretz for reporting that he got an explicit warning days before the October 7th attack, but didn't brief Israel's security chiefs. Also, Israel has closed a British consulate after the UK banned imports from the West Bank over what it calls ethnic cleansing. Wall Street now at the close. The Dow is down 405 points. S&P is down 38. And the NASDAQ down by 170 points. 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

0: 5 minutes after four, second quarter, Sport Talk, WGOW, The Talk Monster, Quake the Cowboy, Pasquale, and you, 267-1023. Love for you to react to our, and we're getting a bunch of reaction. We'll get to that Warren Griffin text line, but our Papa John's question of the day, Joe, if you could repeat that for us, and then we'll introduce our special guest here.
1: Yeah, Papa John's question of the day, what two teams will meet in Super Bowl 61? You find that on Facebook and X and on the Warner Griffin text line, 423-267-1023.
0: There you go.
2: Just that simple. Panthers over the Jets, just like every year.
0: The way it should be. We have got D. Hobbs. He, of course, a 1974 graduate of Eastridge High School, and their Hall of Fame ceremony when it comes to athletics is going to be this weekend. So, D., welcome into Sport Talk. How are you?
3: Thank you. I'm great. It's glad to be here. I appreciate the time you guys give us and the promotion each year for this.
2: I love that we're getting him this week. I mean, Friday night, Red Bank at Eastridge.
3: Yeah, the big one.
0: That's our Center for Sports Medicine game of the week on the Coca-Cola Red Zone, too. So Eastridge undefeated and broke the single-game scoring record last Friday. I mean, that was pretty cool, especially on a night where they honored our boy, Nature Boy.
3: Right. I didn't play on any teams that would score 63 points in a game. We did all right, but the game was different, I'll say that.
0: Uh-huh. That's for sure. So talk about this class and just a little bit about the number that it is and all that stuff, and then we can kind of go through them individually a little bit.
3: This is our 11th induction. This is the formal induction of nine very deserving individuals as early as the late 1970s and then into the 2000s. So several local folks, you will know a lot of the names because they were prominent in their day, and several of them are still prominent in this community.
0: Okay. So is there like a website that people can see Eastridge Hall of Fame? Is there?
3: You should be able to find it online on YouTube, and it acts as an arm of the Eastridge Alumni Association.
0: Okay.
3: Which encompasses more than just athletics.
0: Right.
3: It's a fundraising arm. You guys will remember, y'all did a lot of work for us a couple of years ago when the stadium was condemned.
0: Yes.
3: And the Alumni Association helped lead the effort to get
0: the
3: new stands rebuilt.
0: They stepped up in a huge way.
3: It's a huge way.
0: Yeah.
3: We need you all again, everybody out there.
0: And that stadium is really nice now, too.
3: It is nice.
0: Really nice. So when is the actual ceremony, or is it during the football game? How do you do that?
3: Here's what we do. We follow the pattern that a lot of schools have adopted. We will have a dinner before the football game. These folks will be honored then, bring their families. It's always a good time. Then at halftime, we will introduce them as part of the halftime festivities at the game.
0: Give us the list here. We'll talk a little bit about
3: it. Can't wait to do it, yes. Ashley Atkins, now Ashley Root, class 05, softball. Led her team to third place finish in state tournament. Played collegiately at Valdosta. Was both a fine pitcher and a hitter. Jessica Carson, now Jessica Cook. Jessica was All-State in volleyball, All-District in basketball, softball All-District.
0: Dang,
3: she did 03 graduate, played the volleyball at UTC.
0: Okay.
3: You guys will remember Philip Jurek, class of 08.
2: He's taller than most.
3: He is taller than me.
0: He's got to be the tallest guy in the Hall of Fame.
3: He might be. He's the tallest guy in our Hall of Fame. McDonald's All-American runner-up selection, played professionally. Played at UTC, as you guys remember, but finished his career at Oklahoma State. Gary McGoy, class of 84, was a football-baseball star, played at Roan State, was distinguished collegiately, was all-region at Roan State, fine guy.
0: He can do a heck of a John Ward impersonation,
3: too. He can indeed. He can. Great voice. Of course, Gunnar Miller, class of 09.
0: Yeah.
3: Yes, sir. We will certainly honor Gunner as much as we can, or he will break us in two. football, baseball, all district, all region, as y'all well know, a fine football player at UTC, and went on to a career in professional wrestling. This is an interesting selection. Bonza Monroe was a 25-year ROTC instructor at East Ridge. He coached 10 championship teams in about 24 years in rifle and riflery. For that, he was a combat engineer, guys, for a quarter century. So, a loyal East Ridge guy. We appreciate the service he's given to the school. A friend of mine, Randy Steele, class of 78. His daddy was one of my coaches back in the day. In his own right, he was a football, baseball, basketball star. Scrappy Moore Award winner back in 1978. Played collegiately at ETSU and went on to a career with TVA as a nuclear engineer or nuclear operator. Okay. Alex Wells, class of 07, baseball, all-region, all-state. I said baseball, I'm sorry, basketball. He played semi-pro basketball for a while. East Ridge retired his jersey. They retired mine for different reasons, but he went on and played at Lee University, among other places.
0: He could flat shoot it.
3: Shoot the basketball. Yeah. You guys know Houston White.
0: Oh, yeah.
3: Mm-hmm. Houston's a 1991 graduate, all-district in football, baseball, soccer. This guy was a National Army Reserve Scholar Athlete of the Year. Played collegiately at UAB, coached various places. Of course, is still involved in Ringo's program now.
0: Defensive coordinator for Ringo.
3: He is defensive coordinator, and I'm proud to say I have more hair than Houston.
0: We all do.
3: Well, that's true. We all do.
0: Joe could rival with
1: him. Yeah, yeah. You know.
3: That's our nine. And we're proud to have them.
2: That's a strong crop.
0: That is.
3: It's a good crop. A lot of notoriety from this particular group. Yep.
0: So, folks, get out there on Friday. And of course, you guys are going to, from what I understand, Tim James told me that you kind of started a super fan category. And, of course, that would be our guy, Sean Nature Boy Taco.
3: He's going to be the charter member of the Superfan. You know, all communities, especially in this day and time, need that kind of support. Thick and thin, high or low, good or bad, he loved the Pioneers.
0: Yes, he did. And they could do no wrong. It was always the ref's fault.
3: Well, there's a lot to that. That was true of some of my performances as well. Somebody else's fault, not mine.
0: But it's, you know, from the Sport Talk gang here, thank you for doing that.
1: Yeah, absolutely.
0: And the entire group, because we miss him greatly, and he was just such a, you know, ingrained part of our show, and you didn't even realize it till the tragedy happened, how much he was ingrained in our show. And he has just been ingrained in that East Ridge athletic community for, I don't know, 30-plus years.
3: 30-plus years. I remember when he first started calling, I was listening back on Red Zone, believe, and he would call in on Red Zone back in the day.
0: Yep. And he went and watched softball and baseball. He watched it all, basketball.
3: You'd see him everywhere, any East Ridge event.
2: And Gary Partrick let him practice every Wednesday with the football team.
0: That's right.
3: Yeah.
2: Those were some fun stories.
0: Yeah, it was a good story, man. So we'll miss our boy for sure. So, once again, the Friday ceremony, if you want to see any of these people or whatever, you certainly could meet them at the football
3: Absolutely.
0: Game.
3: Look for them before the game. They'll be happy. We've gotten to the point now after 10 or 11 years that people that know the inductees usually come out in force.
0: Uh-huh.
3: And it might be a chance for them to get back to East Ridge if they haven't been there for a while.
0: And you won't miss Philip Jurek because he's, what, 6'11"?
3: No, he will be standing out. I will purposefully not get close to him because the inevitable jokes will start.
0: Uh-huh. So. He's a large man.
3: He is.
0: All right. Thank you, D. We appreciate it, man.
3: Thank you. Appreciate
0: and continued
3: you guys.
0: Success to East Ridge. You know, not only the current athletes and students that go there, but the Alumni Association, because I thought you put it well when you said, you know, you need every school needs an alumni, you know, a group that really is supportive of what's going on.
3: Right. And on Friday at the induction, we'll talk a little bit more about what these folks have done after high school, after their playing days. That's even more impressive, almost across the board.
2: And again, it's so neat that this is timing because every school in our area within earshot has had good years, bad years, that kind of thing. And a couple years ago, East Ridge was 1-9. I think Sequoia was their only win.
3: Right.
2: And now to watch them get off to a 3-0 start in the way they have and just the momentum they've got. And, of course, Red Bank coming in. And, of course, Red Bank's had the upper hand in recent years. But this is East Ridge's biggest shot in a while. So that – can't wait for that game Friday, and just all this surrounding, it's going to make it so much fun.
3: Guys, we appreciate you.
2: Thank you.
0: We appreciate you. Dee Hobb from East Ridge Alumni Association, and talking about their Hall of Fame this Friday night over there at East Ridge. Right here on the Talk Monster. Folks, Josh with PayOffer, 423-530-6000. He's my guy. He lives here in Chattanooga. 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
0: Once again, National Weather Service forecast here for the rest of the afternoon. Expect sunny skies, heat index as high as 97. Tonight, mostly clear, low around 70. Tomorrow, sunny with a high about 94 degrees, but a heat index as high as 101. And then Friday, mostly sunny, chance of afternoon showers, thunderstorms, and a high of 95 degrees. And heat index will be high then, too. Currently, we're sunny skies and 91 degrees right here at Moccasin Bend. 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
0: All right, Texas. Ready? Well, we're ready for some football. I know that in the SEC. But we've got some proceedings to handle before all this goes down. Now, David told you earlier that the tone, I guess, of the SEC versus LSU, I don't know what else to call it, has maybe dropped a couple degrees.
2: There's been a de-escalation.
0: A de-escalation. Thank you for the word, David.
2: And, of course, it in this Sports Illustrated reporting that some of the focus has shifted to Will Wade and bringing in that player from St. John's who's got professional experience. That's a big sticking point. But we mentioned earlier that Senator Kennedy from Louisiana, who is highly entertaining, whether it's on Meet the Press or Hannity or whatever show you watch, he is just one of these good old boys that tells it like it is, and he absolutely went after Greg Sankey and the SEC. He said that the SEC's threat is bone deep down to the marrow stupid.
0: Well, there you go.
2: I've got rocks in my driveway that are smarter than that.
0: Oh, God.
2: They're not going to throw LSU out of the SEC. Let me tell you something. I and a lot of other people in the United States Congress will be on them like a hobo on a ham sandwich.
0: God, this guy's full of it.
2: LSU hasn't done anything wrong. It's called a court of law. God made courts to decide disputes. Whether you agree with what LSU did or disagree, we did the right thing by going to court. So,
0: but I don't think they've actually really done anything wrong at this point, right? I mean, they're right to the edge. They haven't jumped off the cliff, though.
2: Right. So the bottom line is we learned in the last 24 hours that LSU added two players to their roster to get to 105. Neither one of them was named Daquan Wright or Xavier Harris, the two guys that, you know, came from professional, got waived by training camps.
0: Yeah, they were in the NFL camps.
2: Right. And so LSU's roster is now locked. And so those guys cannot play for LSU. So LSU's president.
0: For the whole year?
2: Yeah.
0: Or just
2: and
0: week
2: so,
0: by week?
2: Yeah. Okay. And so LSU's president even came out and said, we see this now as a moot point. Now, the question becomes, is there still a little bit of butthurt on the Sankey side?
0: Right.
2: And so, you know, there's still supposed to be the gathering scheduled tomorrow of the SEC CEO/presidents to, I don't know if they're going to have any kind of formal vote or not on LSU, but there's a lot of talk that this stuff is de-escalating just like everybody thought it would, and the SEC will move forward with 16 members and not kick out LSU and bring in UTC.
0: So I think that, hey, that'd be awesome just for the Mocs to get that one annual check, but so I think, Joe, you said it yesterday, or maybe it was even Friday. This is just a bunch of hot air. At the end, it'll all be, you know, the dust settle, and that's kind of what it looks like it's going to be.
15: Nah, I don't. If he thought anyone would believe that he's going to kick LSU out of the SEC, he really thinks we're all stupid.
0: And there's a chance that could be possible. You never know about the Sankey leg.
15: He'd throw it out there.
2: The pompous Sankey leg. The NCAA has tweaked its targeting to where any player disqualified for a first time in a season, regardless of whether the penalty happens in the first half or the second half, you will be able to participate in the next game. So you can if it's your first targeting penalty of the year and it happens with 2.5 minutes to play in a ball game, you're out those 2.5 minutes, but you can play the full 60 minutes of the next game.
0: That's fair to me. Just so you're not a serial targeter.
2: I think it shows, and I haven't read any quotes about it, but there have been studies that show that getting a grip on targeting, they really have made a lot of headway as far as reducing it. Now, there was a Pittsburgh Panthers player last weekend or a couple weekends ago that just launched into somebody where you're just like, I cannot believe people are still doing this. I mean, to where his arms are by his side and he just, I mean, it's like something out of a cartoon or
0: like
2: something.
0: Like he leapt into him with
15: now,
0: the crown.
15: Hold up. Now, listen. I agree with it, but then again, I don't. If you rob a bank at the end of the day near closing time, you're still robbing a bank. It doesn't mean, you know, you get, you know, just misdemeanor.
0: But your first time robbing the bank, they give you a little bit of leeway.
15: Do they? Last time I robbed one, I mean, well, it was.
2: But it was different from the first time you robbed one.
0: Right. And I guarantee you, okay, the third time you rob one, they're really going to throw your ass under the jail.
15: All right.
0: But it's just first time offenders, right? I mean, so.
15: Okay, yeah. Okay.
2: All right. A couple of Georgia related NFL notes. Brock Bowers, one of Joe's favorite players, is expected to miss a game or two with the Raiders after undergoing a meniscus trim. Not a tear, just a trim. And Mike McDonald.
0: We should all have our meniscus trimmed.
2: Mike McDonald, the head coach of your world champion Seattle Seahawks, he does have a great story because he was a Georgia student. I think he was a finance major, and he was a whiz. I mean, unbelievably smart. But he wanted to coach football. And so while he was a student at Georgia, he was an assistant coach at Cedar Shoals High School. And then he really wanted to get on Georgia staff under Rick. And so we mentioned Joe Tereshinsky III. Well, Joe Tereshinsky Jr. was on Georgia staff. And so he would go like every Thursday and like wait outside their film study. And then when the assistant coaches would break, he would just like walk up to Tereshinsky each week going, come on, there's got to be something for me. There's got to be something for me. And they finally let him become a student assistant. And this would have been in like 2010. And he was just like, screw being a student assistant. I'm going to do everything a graduate assistant does. And so he just kind of, you know, really just started proving to people that, hey, this guy really works his butt off.
0: Right.
2: And so from 2011 to 2013 under Rick, he was a defensive quality control coach and then just worked his way up to where he is now the head coach of the world champion Seattle Seahawks.
0: Wow, that is an incredible story, man. You'll see them tonight, of course, 8:20 on NBC. And also the how you pronounce the tight end for Georgia, the big guy you had the article on today?
2: Oh, Elias Williams.
0: Elias. Now, I started looking at this guy and reading about this guy in your article that you had today. It was a good one at timesfreepress.com. Forget football. I want to see this dude play basketball. Because didn't Donnan tell us yesterday that Kirby went down to recruit him in South Georgia, or wherever he's from? Yeah, Kingsland, Georgia. And watched him play basketball. And he's 6'7", 255. I'm going to say he's a Shaq-esque thunder dunker.
2: Well, your boy with the Steelers, Darnell Washington, 6'7", 270, played at Georgia.
0: Yeah.
2: And he talked yesterday about watching Darnell Washington at Georgia and just being like, hey, I'm kind of the same frame, just a little bit slimmer than he is.
0: Yeah.
2: But yeah, he had, and of course, that highlight of him against Tennessee State where that Tennessee State defender flips him. And, you know, most of the time it's a natural flip, but this one just, I mean, he landed right on his head, and it is one of those things that you pause for a second, but fortunately he was okay.
0: You know, Darnell Washington with the Steelers now, they you know, the ridge or mountain where the incline is in Pittsburgh is called Mount Washington, so
2: right. There's
0: the nickname. They've been calling him Mount Washington, and he's quite large.
2: That incline sucks compared to our incline.
0: I agree. I totally agree. Ours is way cooler and way longer. And a better view, a more elevated view when you get to the top. All right, so that's a look around the SEC. Man alive, it's worth the drive to beautiful Cleveland for Vassy's Lawn and Garden, where Toro's got you covered for all your lawn care needs, and I mean all of them, from a 20-inch push mower all the way to a 144-inch zero-turn mower with financing on the spot. 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They've got every single thing you need to make that yard pop, like trimmers, blowers, the whole nine yards. That's why, man alive, it's worth the drive to beautiful Cleveland, cutting grass and taking names. It's Vassy's Lawn and Garden, and when you get up there, tell David Vassy or any of his staff that Sport Talk Quake and the Talk Monster sent you. We would appreciate that. Still cutting grass, folks. So if you need a Toro, that's the place to go. We will do a little high school football talk when we come back. Set up the weekend and kind of review last weekend. So hang tight.
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16: ABC News, I'm Wayne Cabot. President Trump just told reporters that gas prices will come down after the election and the war with Iran will end.
17: They're desperate to try and affect the election so that we can get a nice, weak group of people in there and leave them alone and let them have their nuclear weapon.
16: Continuing attacks by Iran and the U.S. have oil traders very skittish. Brent crude at 101, the highest all summer. Trump just left for his party's midterm convention in Dallas. He'll be speaking both nights. Maine Senator Susan Collins, in a very tight re-election race, is skipping the event. She says Trump is underestimating the impact of tariffs, which he just increased on Canada to include an outright ban on some products. Apple's new iPhone is foldable. The iPhone Duo can unfold into a small tablet that Apple says is better for editing spreadsheets and watching movies. Unfold your wallet. It costs $2,000, available next month. 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
22: 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Is he right? 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

0: KNOW, and reminder, this Saturday, TVFCU Southside Knights takes over Finley Stadium. That's Saturday with Tennessee and Georgia Tech on the big screen. Chattanooga's own The Essentials live before the game. Gates open at 5 o'clock, so get there early, grab some food from the food truck row, hit the field goal challenge, and hang out on Davenport Field. The Essentials crank up at 6 with a kickoff at 7 o'clock, and the Vols take on the Yellow Jackets on the big screen. And then, of course, The Essentials will play at halftime as well. Admission is absolutely free. Live rock and roll, Tennessee football, and one huge night at Finley Stadium. We'll actually have Brian Wright and from Finley and Mickey McCamish on tomorrow afternoon at 4 o'clock to talk about that event. A brand new thing they're going to try at Finley Stadium for this fall. All right, so a little high school talk.
1: I want to do this before please. We jump into football. It was announced today that the individual wrestling championships in TSSAA are coming back to Chattanooga at McKenzie Arena. That'll be February 19th and 20th, 2027. This is, of course, Tim Morgan and the Sports and Events Corporation, TSEC, his group. And he said that it'll be about an $800,000 economic impact. So kudos to the Sports and Events Corporation for bringing the wrestling. When you look, Quake and Joe, at the, you know, what we've had this year on the TSSAA front, it really seems like it's a trickle, but it's good. It's going in the right direction.
0: I agree.
1: We host the Blue Cross Bowl football, which is the king of all sports in Tennessee, yep, as we know. But girls soccer,
0: right,
1: is here.
0: That's been fun.
1: This year we had boys and girls tennis come back. And so now to bring the individual portion of the wrestling, that's not too shabby to have football, girls soccer, boys and girls tennis, and wrestling individual. That's a pretty good collection of TSSAA state championships that have come back to Chattanooga.
0: No question. And so the wrestling comes back home where it should be. And was for decades, really.
1: They had that 1 year.
0: And then it was at McKenzie Arena for a while.
1: Yeah, and they had that 1 year where it was at the convention center in 2021 with all the COVID and different things like that. But, yes, to your point, coming back to a venue like McKenzie makes it really, really cool. Because that thing was cool back in the day at Big Mac.
0: It really does and will be once again, guaranteed.
1: All right, so on to football and the latest round of high school polls in single A. South Pittsburgh hanging onto the top spot at number one in single A. Sale Creek, number six. I don't think that's changed from last week.
0: And they'll meet down the road in October.
1: You've got, and you'll be there.
0: I will be there. That's right. Our Friday Night Rivals crew will be there.
1: In 2A, you've got Marion County, second, and Bledsoe County, eighth. 3A continues to be heavy with teams in our area. You've got Tyner, second, Meigs County, third, and Sequatchie County, ninth. And, of course, the way Tyner's playing, it's easy to kind of jump on the, boy, wouldn't that be something if Tyner and Westview played down the road. But right, a lot of football to be played. But
0: no doubt.
1: Those two teams are a really strong 1-2 in the state. And, of course, Meigs is no slouch at third.
0: Exactly. So how far did Sequatchie drop after losing to South Pittsburgh? Did it say?
1: They are ninth now. I'd have to go back and look. I could do that real easy. Last week, Sequatchie was six, so they dropped from six to ninth.
0: Okay. And let's face it, I think we'll find out in December, but I think South Pittsburgh is head and shoulders the best single-A team in the state of Tennessee.
1: They're hard to go against.
0: Yes, they are.
1: Again, nobody in 4A, 5A, or 6A as far as Tennessee teams being ranked in the public school front. On the Division II side, nobody in single-A, but in double-A, we are down to just Silverdale. And
0: Boyd gets bounced out because of the loss last Friday.
1: To me, Quake, that is the biggest story
0: of the weekend.
1: Because last year, Boyd Buchanan played Lakeway Christian and beat them 42-10. They played the other night and lost 49-0.
0: Now, from what I understand, there was a bunch of injuries, but nobody wants to hear that. But you guys were talking about that on the off the bench last night too, is kind of the big surprise.
1: I mean, to me, the story with D2 AA has been the fact of how good Nashville teams are.
2: Mm-hmm.
1: I mean, you've got BGA. It wasn't that long ago where Lipscomb Academy in 22 just annihilated everybody in 21 and 22 in that Division II AA. Everybody's known that Nashville has the teams to beat. But you saw last week a good Notre Dame team go play CAK and get beat 31-14.

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1: That's a Connor Jenny this week.
2: I don't either.
1: I would hope he's 100% or at least close to it.
2: And they play, I think they play Grace Christian in Knoxville. Silverdale does, and I was like, man.
1: That's correct, yeah.
2: It's going to be a really, really good game, but if Jen...
1: That's at Silverdale.
2: It's at Silverdale? Yeah. Okay, well, good. And I was like, if Jenny plays, I want to pick Silverdale. I ended up picking Silverdale, but I had to really think about it, right?
1: To me,
2: that... And I picked him because of Luke Berger. I mean, his destruction on the defensive line is ridiculous.
3: No, he's something else. And to me, Silverdale has been the most consistent D2AA team in our area, using like a five-year window. Because CCS obviously had that run to the semifinals a few years back.
2: Right.
3: You know, Notre Dame's gone up and down. Boyd Buchanan, obviously, with Rankin, went way up. It just seems like Silverdale's kind of been that consistent team over the last 5 years, where everybody else has kind of been on the elevator going up or down.
2: I think that's fair. I really do. So what do we think about Baylor going to Trinity, Kentucky?
3: Don't know tons.
2: They're so hard to judge this stuff because they've beaten the heck out of everybody, you know. But what are their? You know, I mean, it's hard to pick these games. They're 3-0 also.
3: Yeah,
2: I think nobody has DGG, so you just go with Baylor.
3: Well, you mentioned Connor Jenny at Silverdale. I think that's kind of been an early season theme, is the fact that quarterbacks, you know, keeping quarterbacks healthy. Who do you have as a backup quarterback? Because we've seen Dalton.
2: Dalton
3: had a quarterback get hurt, and the freshman comes in, and they don't miss a beat. Calhoun, meanwhile, Clemson commitment goes down, and they've struggled.
2: Trace Hawkins, and they got shut out last week. Mm-hmm. I mean, and you don't see that with Calhoun.
3: And so,
2: and guess who plays Friday?
3: Yes,
2: Calhoun and Dalton.
3: And then even the Baylor Raven Gap game the other night, Keegan Croucher at the end of the first half gets hurt, and of course Marshall Manning's out for like a month,
2: right?
3: Maybe even a month and change. I don't know. And so they had to pull Cosmo DiMatteo, who was a linebacker. He had played quarterback for Baylor through middle school and up until last year, but they pulled him, you know, and of course they had built a 37-14 lead, something like that, late in the half, but they just kind of went the rest of the way with DiMatteo. And of course it's one of those where everybody's keying on DGG and he still busts one for 77. The whole world knows who's gonna get it.
2: Will Croucher be back this week?
3: I don't know. I think it's one of those things where he didn't have his helmet and he didn't have his shoulder pads for the second half of the game. So I don't know if it was a bell rung type of situation. I know Kimry said they're just using caution on that.
2: Right.
3: So I don't know going up there what that status is.
2: I think you'll get the gauge on Cleveland this week. They're at Maryville.
1: Yeah. Woo. And they beat them before in Maryville.
2: They did.
3: That's right. They ended that real long streak,
1: yes,
3: didn't they?
1: They did.
2: I went with Maryville, though. I'm sorry.
3: That's one of those. Chris Brown's done a really good job.
2: He has.
3: But if they win this week, he's done a really, really good
2: incredible
3: job.
2: Yeah, incredible job. Other one that jumped out at me, Marion County, Sequatchie County. That's always a good one.
3: It is. I just wonder, you know, if South Pittsburgh, you know,
2: took them to the woodshed too much.
3: Yeah, like we've talked about it before. I mean, Sequatchie County, within the first 4 weeks of the season, will have played Bledsoe, South Pittsburgh, and now Marion. I mean, they don't back down.
2: Not at all. You mentioned Notre Dame, Boyd Buchanan being a measuring stick of who the best Division II AA team is. As you said, Silverdale will have a say in that later on. Red Bank at East Ridge, our Center for Sports Medicine game of the week. I mean, East Ridge is having one heck of a year. And, you know, Red Bank's played a tougher schedule. There's no doubt. I don't think about that. But that's the measuring stick in that region, too, is Red Bank and their success throughout the years. Can Gerald Young and King Knox and East Ridge, they got a couple big linemen this year, too. Could they pull that off?
1: You know, it will be a great measuring stick, and I think it's just going to be a bit too much of Red Bank, and they need to get a W.
3: I want to say the last 3 years these two teams have played, it's been like Red Bank 110-12.
2: Right.
3: I mean, it's been bad.
2: Right.
3: That's why I think
2: you can see by the highlights, East Ridge is the whole.
1: No, they're better. They're
3: no doubt.
1: Better.
3: And that's where I think a game like this, the first quarter, is so big.
1: Mm-hmm.
3: If East Ridge can score first and have the confidence.

0: chance to hang in the game? Because the flip side is, if Red Bank's up 14-0, you know, will it be kind of the, oh, here we go again kind of thing?
1: Right. No question. All right. So what's another one jump out at me?
0: Joe's boys have Saudi Daisy.
1: Yeah,
0: and of course,
1: Daisy
0: Ray went to Saudi last year and played really well and won by like at least 3 touchdowns.
1: And they need to get back after the Notre Dame loss. Who did they win last?
2: Udawal. They beat Udawal. Yeah,
1: that's
2: pretty
1: right.
2: big.
1: That's right. So
2: Jeff
1: Tyner at Udawal. I noticed Kate didn't want any part of that. He's loved Tyner, but not when it goes to Udawal.
2: He didn't say much about that one.
1: I guess he didn't. And then, of course, I mentioned we're all kind of intrigued about Calhoun at Dalton. Dalton receivers are something else. And now with Kane Woods injured, that freshman quarterback, whose name's escaping me, but he is just – they came in and acted like he's just been a 3-year starter or something. I mean, he's so calm.
2: That's a big question mark as the Notre Dame Boyd Buchanan game is. It's kind of a coin flip right here. I mean, I don't know. I mean, Calhoun has been so good for so many years, and Dalton kind of lost that edge a little bit over, I don't know, what'd you say, the last decade or so?
0: Oh, the coming into this year, they were 3-18 the last 2 years.
2: Yeah.
1: Dalton's freshman, Hudson Rupert.
0: And like Steven said, because he knows this stuff backwards and forwards, he's like, Dalton's going to have their say on next year's Dynamite Dozen. They're cycling up a lot
1: I'm
0: of talent
1: you,
0: down there.
1: I've said it about 3 or 4 times this year, but the receiver, and I should get his name too, he looks like A.J. Green, you know, former Georgia Bulldog. Long arms, impossible to defend because he's like 6'4". I mean, and can run, flat out run.
2: Sounds like you're going
1: Searles,
2: Dalton.
1: Searles. I'm going Dalton. Yeah.
2: Look at you.
1: I mean, until Trace Hawkins is back 100%, I mean, they got smoked, and you don't ever see them get shut out.
2: Who did they lose to? Do you remember?
1: Last week.
2: I didn't recognize the team, so I don't know what that team
1: had.
2: Yeah,
1: it was somebody out of our coverage area. I want to say it may have been an Atlanta team, which, you know, is not surprising because, man, they're going to bring some talent. We've talked about it before. Anything below Calhoun, not Adairsville, but
0: it was Cartersville. Troop County.
1: Troop County.
0: 42
1: Anything
0: to Bagel.
1: South of Cartersville is going to be a really good football team.
0: Mm-hmm.
1: 95%
0: and
1: of the
0: You
1: time.
0: Can start at Cartersville and go all the way to Dade, Broward County, Florida.
1: Pretty much, yeah.
0: Keep going.
1: Like I always say, there's speed and then there's Hollywood speed, which is Hollywood, Florida. You're exactly right, David. There's a million great football players in that area for sure. All right, so
0: speaking of that, it was really funny because Baylor stayed at number 11 in the Max Preps poll this week. There was a team that lost ahead of them, but it was Christopher Columbus High School down in Miami, and they lost to St. Thomas Aquinas like 31-24, and Columbus High is number 6 in the country, and St. Thomas Aquinas is number 1, and so they only like dropped a spot. So they weren't.
2: I can understand that.
0: Yeah, I can too.
1: Kind of like the, you know, college ranks. Do you have that Max Prep up in front of you? Because I was just wondering where the Trinity group out of Kentucky.
0: You know, it's one of those where I think you have to subscribe to it in order
1: to be in the poll.
0: not to be in the poll, but to look at the. I can look at the top 25. But if I click on the next 25, it says you've got to register for something.
1: Right,
0: and I was like,
2: it seems that would be the opposite. You can see 25 through 50, but.
1: Right. No, you're exactly.
0: If you
1: I'm
0: get
1: with you, Joe.
0: Stuff.
1: Yeah. You want the good stuff. You want the top 10, then you're going to pay for it. Home
0: but,
1: slice.
0: St. Thomas Aquinas is number 1. St. Francis Academy out of Baltimore is 2. IMG Academy is number 3. Buford's number 5. Bishop Gorman from Vegas is number 8. And like I said, Baylor's 11, Mater Dei out in California is 14. But anyway, yeah, those are the ones that you can see. If I click on, what does it say? Yes, sign up for full access.
1: Well, there you go. Got to pay for it. All right, Joe, tell us about the good folks at Lee Company, and then we'll take a quick break. We'll come back and check that Warren and Griffin text line at 423-267-1023. 267-1023, Warren and Griffin, Chattanooga's largest injury law firm, always delivering you our text line here on Sport Talk and the Talk Monster. 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
17: I remember wearing straight leg Levi's, flannel shirts even when they weren't in style.
1: 4:57.
17: I remember singing with Roy Rogers at the movies when the West was really
1: Will
17: wild.
1: Rogers? Man, she's getting it. Who is that?
2: Barbara Mandrell.
1: Barbara Mandrell.
2: Sleeping single in a double bed.
1: No, of course. All right, to the text line we go. Actually, I made a mistake. Bama Susie said, David, I'm so glad to have someone who knows tennis. That match was incredible. Tennis is my second love. Much love, Bama Susie.
2: Now, we know tennis. I know Sharapova. I know Kornikova. all the overs.
1: All the overs. You got them. You got them.
0: Well, if Bama Susie made it to even 1 a.m., let alone 3:30 a.m., that's impressive.
1: That is very
0: last night,
1: impressive.
0: But she may have been mentioning Tiafoe's match yesterday afternoon, which was, and that had an incredible scene because they embraced after it was over, and Mickelson just, like, lost it. I mean, it was one of those.
1: It was a lot of effort.
0: It is. It's one of those where you're out there for 4 hours and 40 minutes. It's like there's no telling where your mind is mentally.
1: Right.
0: I mean, your body's worn out and you're just, he just.
1: Especially
0: he
1: when he was up so big at the beginning.
0: Uh-huh.
1: Texter 364 says, when my girl comes over, I'm usually listening to Sport Talk sitting on the porch. I'll ask her if she wants me to change the channel. She says, no, they play good music. Yay! She lets me keep my man card. Kudos, Joe. Joe always picks out the music. Good stuff, Joe.
2: Bad stuff I don't, but the good stuff I do.
1: Okay, well, there you go, of course. Kim listening to my phone radio, go Braves and Cubs and Vols football. Kimmy. Texture 400 says Rams versus Bengals.
0: Ooh, that was a few years ago. That was a pretty good one.
1: That was a pretty good one. Will Burrow be healthy for 17 games this year? And this texture 326 says Rams and Patriots. The Patriots, man. We don't need
0: now,
1: them.
0: That was
1: here.
0: A dud of a Super Bowl when the Patriots beat them like 13-3.
1: Yeah. Hang on, top of the hour news.
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18: From ABC News. Lindsay Davis, anchor of Prime, streaming weeknights on ABC News Live. On a day when oil prices peaked to the highest of the summer, President Trump said gas prices will come down once the election is over because that's when Iran will give up. ABC News White House correspondent Karen Travers.
19: President Trump said Thursday he thinks the Iranians are holding out on ending the war until after the midterm elections.
20: They're desperate to try and affect the election so that we can get a nice, weak group of people in there and leave them alone and let them have their nuclear weapon.
19: The president said it will take until after the midterms for gas prices to come down, but he also reiterated he's not looking to get into negotiations with the Iranians at this point. Karen Travers, ABC News, the White House.
18: President Trump left for Dallas on the new Air Force One. That was a gift from Qatar. The emergency slide deployed as the president was talking to reporters on the tarmac. He dismissed concerns that something was wrong, saying it was being tested. Trump will speak in Dallas tonight and tomorrow night at his party's midterm convention, hoping to energize the base. Some Republicans in tight races are not attending. Maine Senator Susan Collins says the president is underestimating the impact of his tariffs on Canada. 100 million Americans were not alive when 9/11 happened 25 years ago. Those of us who were remember the near constant fear. This year, Mayor Zoran Mamdani says,
21: there are no current known specific or credible threats against New York at this time. We will continue to work closely across all levels of city government, as well as with state and federal partners, to keep our city safe.
18: The 25th commemoration of 9/11 coincides with Rosh Hashanah, and the mayor is moving police to synagogues and Jewish centers. The new iPhone folds like a notebook down the middle. Apple says it's better for editing spreadsheets and watching movies. It goes on sale next month for $2,000. Apple stock barely moved after the unveiling. Losses on Wall Street, the S&P falling 0.5%, the Dow down 405 points. 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
22: Watch out for wrecks on the on-ramp from Lee Highway to southbound 153. Lake Resort at the roundabout next to 153. Lee Highway at Little Debbie Parkway, Gun Barrel at East Brainerd, and Central at West 38th. Drive carefully. Art Sanders, right now, traffic.
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0: WGOW and David Allan Coe. God rest his soul. If that's possible, I'm not sure, but hey.
1: Definitely we'll an outlaw.
0: It. Yes, definitely an outlaw. And if you're just tuning in, you're getting off work or just cruising around and, of course, want to check out our sports headlines and play Little Joe's Did You Know, whatever the case is, we appreciate you choosing us here on the Talk Monster 102.3. And happy NFL. It's back tonight. We'll get to those details here in just one moment. Quake the Cowboy Pasquale and you, 267-1023. I will say this before we give our Papa John's question of the day. Once again, we had Mike Keith earlier, and is it ready to rock and roll?
1: It is, yeah. Yep.
0: So you can check that out. Mike Keith, voice of the Vols, joins us every Wednesday at 3:35, thanks to Rick's Lock and Key. 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Click shows, click Sport Talk, and then boom, it'll be right there. Mike Keith was as fantastic as he always is. No question there. And the Mike Keith Show, Monday, Tuesday, Wednesday at 8 o'clock here on the Talk Monster. And on Thursdays, it's from 7 till 8 o'clock here on the Talk Monster. And who do you say he'll have? Arian Carter on this Thursday's.
1: Carter.
0: This Thursday's Mike Keith Show. So
1: he does a really good job with it. I listen to it on my way home every day.
0: I did too. Yeah. Well, I don't on 8 o'clock, but on Thursdays I listen to it. And he had Faison Brandon last week. He had Jason Swain last week. He had Josh Heupel on last week on that Thursday. And that was just in the first 30 minutes. I mean, so that was pretty strong. Anyway, we want you to react on different versions, social media, and, of course, the Warren and Griffin text line, 267-1023.
2: I think Heupel's a lot happier doing that with Mike for just a few minutes than doing the whole
0: TV show. There is no doubt.
2: Because that was always right. It was always the weirdest thing because y'all know Bill Martin. I mean, he would just disappear after games because he would have to take Heupel for the taping. And then, you know, I'd be through with my story, which means I'd be up there for 2 hours and I'd be going down the elevator and there's Bill Martin going up after doing the whole Heupel TV taping thing. Yeah, so those were late nights.
0: And Heupel is so much more relaxed around Mike Keith than I've ever seen him. Of course, he knows he's not going to hammer him or whatever, too. So there's that.
2: That call early in the third quarter.
0: Yeah, I didn't like that one. Who gives a damn? You're not the coach. All right, so let's do it. Our Papa John's question of the day.
2: What a way to kick off the season. Papa John's has unveiled its ultimate pepperoni pizza, which does not hold back on flavor. This large pizza has 30% more pepperoni than the traditional large pizza, as well as a blend of Parmesan and Romano cheese and Italian seasoning. The ultimate pepperoni pizza is only $12.99 or $14.99 if you bundle it with a 2-liter Pepsi product. Enjoy the season with the ultimate pepperoni pizza. It is delicious at Papa John's. Better ingredients, better pizza. Better get you some. It's football time.
0: All right, Joe, what you got?
1: Papa John's question of the day. What two teams will meet in Super Bowl 61? Facebook and X, that's where that question calls home. 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
2: Alvin on Facebook has an interesting one because are these two teams whose window has already passed? Buffalo versus Detroit.
0: Ooh.
2: I mean, 2 years ago, that looked like
0: seeing that.
2: Oh, I know, I know. Those are two just hard luck franchises.
0: It really is.
2: And you wonder if their window has come and gone.
0: Detroit, no, because they've got two running backs from our area. So you know,
1: you hope not.
2: I know, because I like both of them. I mean, those are fun teams to follow.
1: Yeah, I don't think Campbell will let it get to that point. Unless if it does, someone's knee is in trouble.
0: Right.
2: Of course, I'm going to miss the old Bills Stadium. That thing was the closest thing to like a college atmosphere.
0: Right. All right, text line, Warren and Griffin text line, Chattanooga's largest injury law firm, Rams Bengals. We had Rams and the Patriots. I think most people feel, unless you have an NFC team that you're really pumped about, I think most people think that the Rams are the odds on.
1: So, favorite. Miles Garrett's with the Rams now.
0: Correct.
1: Aaron Donald re-signed for a year.
0: He will not play this week, but he will play.
1: Because I think he signed late. So even though I think he's been keeping in shape, but can you imagine those two together on that line, Myles Garrett and Eric Thomas.
0: How do you block them?
1: You just pray. I mean, at that point, you're just hoping that Aaron Donald's too old to do anything now. He's not.
0: Right.
1: And he's still, it isn't, I don't care if he's 60, he's probably can run over half the people probably. On that offensive line.
0: He is a beast.
1: We all know what Myles Garrett can do.
2: Yeah, and what Mason Rudolph can do to Myles Garrett.
1: Mm-hmm. Yeah.
0: Texter 505 says LSU gets voted out of the SEC and then joins the NFL. They then go on to play the New York Jets and beat them in the Super Bowl. I should probably seek professional help. Yes, you should. 505. And then Rams-Bills. So there you go. A lot of
1: I would like to see the Bills make it.
2: Yeah.
1: I would love to see.
0: What will those fans do if they ever win the Super Bowl?
1: Oh, it would go crazy.
0: It would be insane.
1: Be lots of broke tables.
2: Yes.
1: I'd love to see Josh Allen at least have the chance to get one.
0: It would be cool. He's been a heck of a quarterback. All right, Sports Headlines brought to you by Brainerd and Brown Acres Golf Courses. Now's a great time to play one or both of these courses. We know they're challenging, convenient, affordable, and a straight-up Chattanooga tradition. Brainerd and Brown Acres Golf Courses, play them today. As I mentioned tonight, Patriots at Seahawks, 8:20 kickoff scheduled. And that is on NBC live from Lewin Field in Seattle, Washington. Seattle, a 3-point favorite at home. So that is the first game of the NFL, and it starts tonight, as I said, at 8:20. They're doing a big pregame thing that starts at 7. It's all about some NFL football on NBC tonight. Braves host the Rays, 7:15 first pitch there. It is Ronaldo Lopez, and he would be 4-3 versus a 6-10 Griffin Jacks, the pride of Phoenix, Arizona, for the Rays, 7:15 on Braves Vision. David, what else you have as far as our sports headlines?
2: All right, college football playoff leaders have opened a 30-day negotiating window to begin discussing a 24-team field, so things certainly look to be moving in that direction. LSU has added two players to its roster to reach the 105-player limit. Neither one of them, Daquan Wright or Xavier Harris. Those were the two players who previously were at Ole Miss and were with NFL teams before getting waived and then came to LSU, which was, of course, the center of attention for all this commotion going on between LSU and the SEC, which, as a side tangent, looks like it has subsided a bit, and it looks like LSU will, of course, be staying.
0: Commotion is a great word, though.
2: Yes. All right, let's see what else do we have. I mentioned that Brock Bowers, the former Georgia standout tight end, expected to miss a game or two with the Raiders due to a meniscus trim. Also mentioned this early in the show, the TSSAA Wrestling Individual Championships are returning to Chattanooga, specifically McKenzie Arena. That will be February 19th and 20th, 2027. Again, that is Tim Morgan and his group. Morgan saying that the economic impact of bringing wrestling back, the individuals will be in that $800,000 neighborhood. UTC announcing its basketball schedule. They will open at Louisville on November 2nd. No easing into this season because I've seen, I know Joe Lenardi has Louisville as a 2 seed.
0: Dang.
2: So that's like a, yeah, that's a top 10, top 8 kind of program right now. Then they will, 3 days after that on November 2nd. And isn't that wild that the season opening November 2nd? I mean, it wasn't that long ago where like Thanksgiving week was always kind of the opening of college basketball. Now it's 3 weeks earlier.
0: They want to go 4 full months, November, December, January, February.
2: And then have the March Madness.
0: And then have the conference tournaments.
2: Let's see. Louisville on November 2nd. Then they will go on November 5th, 3 nights later, to Penn State.
0: Yeah.
2: Earl's alma mater.
0: That's it.
2: They will then come back and host Covenant College on November 9th before traveling to Elon on November 13th and Winthrop on November 18th. Now, Winthrop's got some good basketball history as well, so there's really nothing easy about UTC's basketball schedule out of the gate. Today is National Grilled Chicken Day. I think we can all deal with that.
1: I can deal with it. More fried.
2: I know. I like fried too.
0: I had a peppercorn chicken from Logan's this past weekend. That sandwich, and it was, you know, it was grilled. It was awesome.
2: Well, it's like Chick-fil-A. Chick-fil-A makes a nice grilled sandwich, but I never walk into Chick-fil-A wanting a grilled sandwich.
0: No, you're going to get the fried one at Chick-fil-A.
2: Yeah, I want the number one combo. Exactly. And an extra one on top of that.
0: Yes, and maybe the nuggets thrown in as well.
2: Today is National Teddy Bear Day. When you think of teddy bears, you've got Winnie the Pooh, Paddington, Corduroy, Fozzie Bear, but of course you've also got Ted.
0: Yes, of course.
2: That was such a funny movie.
0: That was a funny movie.
2: And then finally, according to Babylon Bee, ICE enforcement agents at a chocolate factory have nabbed 475 illegal Oompa Loompas.
0: Oh, I bet. Yeah. No word on if they got purple on them from the arrests, but there you go. That's your sports headlines, 267-1023. 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
8: Watch out for wrecks on Riverside at Wilcox and the on-ramp from Lee Highway to southbound 153. Drive carefully. Art Sanders, right now traffic.
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0: Yep, the time's 5:24. And the game is Service Systems Shows. Did you know? We've got John on our Dr. Pepper hotline. John, thank you for listening to Sport Talk. How are you today?
19: Doing fine, guys. Doing fine.
0: All right. Fantastic. 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So, John, you know what to say when you think you know the answer.
19: W-G-O-W or Wacow?
0: Wacow. That's right. Both of them will work because it's now time to open up the door on Service Systems Joe's Did You Know? 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
22: You drinking my sake, Kimosabi?
23: Struggle. Let go. You won a lot of fights, Wallace. Not this time.
22: You sipping my soupe, Guadalupe?
21: Joe's Did You Know, where you could win monster prizes just for playing. So let's get started.
1: Look
0: out! Guess what day it is? Guess what day it is?
24: Mike.
0: Hope day!
1: Today's topic is potpourri once again. So a little bit everything. Here we go. John N. Quake, number one. World War One ace pilot Manfred von Richthofen is better known by this. Yes.
0: The Red Baron.
1: That is correct.
2: Wow.
1: Quakes on the board. Y'all see that plane?
0: Did y'all see my scarf?
1: Number two. Which of these revolutions occurred last? Was it the French Revolution, the Russian Revolution, German Revolution of 1848, or the American Revolution?
19: Cal.
1: Yes, John.
19: The German Revolution.
1: That's incorrect.
0: Ooh, that's what I was going to say.
19: Oh. Well, let me guess again.
0: Quake, French Revolution.
1: That's incorrect.
0: German.
1: Russian Revolution.
0: Dagnabbit.
1: All right, number three. The Titanic sank in 1912. In which class did the passengers have the highest death toll? Was that third class, second class, or first class? Or there was little difference. Yes, John.
19: Little difference.
1: Incorrect.
0: Quake.
1: Wait.
0: Third class in the bottom of it.
1: That is correct. All right, number four. You got to get these last two to tie it up, John.
19: All right.
1: The British covert operation, Operation Mincemeat, was put into action during which war? World War II, Vietnam, World War One. Or the War of 1812?
19: Well, Cal.
1: Yes, John.
19: World War II.
1: That is correct.
0: Nice.
1: And finally.
0: Side note, mincemeat is disgusting. Mincemeat pie?
1: Yeah.
0: My parents always loved that stuff. Ugh.
1: Meat and pie just doesn't sound like it goes together.
0: I think it's raisins, but we move on.
1: Under which Soviet premier did the Berlin Wall go up? Was it Mikhail Gorbachev? Joseph Stalin, Boris Yeltsin, or Nikita Khrushchev?
19: Cal.
1: Yes, John.
19: Nikita Khrushchev.
1: That is correct. Ooh. We are tied up, ladies and gentlemen.
2: Was it Nikita Koloff?
1: Yes. Close cousins.
0: The Russian nightmare.
1: All right, closest to the hole. When did Andersville Prison in Georgia during the Civil War, when did it open? What year? Over 13,000 soldiers died there.
0: Dang. Who? You want me to go first?
1: Yeah, you go first. Go first, quick.
0: I'll say 1755. I'm sorry, 1855. Yeah, a little bit early there.
1: Now, we're talking about that war long for
0: it. It's a long war.
1: All right, John, what you got?
19: I got 1856.
0: Ooh, that pays right off.
1: And that
0: damn it
1: is better than Quakes. The correct answer is 1864.
0: Nice.
1: 1864.
0: Ah, nice. You get the two chances at the drawing. We'll do that drawing September 25th. That's a Friday. You got the high-quality American flag, courtesy of Century Title and Escrow. Five free car washes from Scenic Suds, Talk Radio T-shirts, a couple of hats and koozies from Athens Distributing, and two haircuts from Great Clips. And, John, if you're our winner on the 25th, we will call you and tell you how to pick up your prizes. Sound good?
19: Oh, yeah. Great, guys. Enjoy, y'all. Keep it up.
0: Thank you. We appreciate John, and congratulations on the win. Getting my butt kicked. I know Joe loves that. Yes. You got one past the goalie. Savor it. As Zelensky says and Tommy Boy. We'll come back and close the door on Service Systems. Joe's Did You Know? Also, see he's trending up, trending down with Armstrong's on the move. All that coming your way.
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27: Right after the election,
4: oil prices are going to be tumbling downward.
5: President Trump on a day Brent crude passed $100 a barrel, highest all summer.
4: They're going to be tumbling down, and we'll get them down, I think, for gasoline. We'll get them below $2 a gallon.
5: Once the Iran war ends, which will be after the election, he says. But today, the fighting continued. Iran-backed Houthis attacking oil facilities in Saudi Arabia. Saudis responding with airstrikes into Yemen. A plane carrying Ukraine's President Zelensky was almost hit by a drone, says the Prime Minister of Norway, where Zelensky was en route to the funeral for Norway's late monarch. The new iPhone folds. Not like a flip phone, but sideways, like a book, side to side. It debuts next month for $2,000, but investors yawned. Apple shares barely budged. Anthropic researcher Jacob Coxon quit after warning that AI models could soon become superhuman systems and threaten human life. This is ABC News.
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20: Watch out for wrecks on Riverside at Wilcox and the on-ramp from Lee Highway to southbound 153. Drive carefully. Art Sanders, right now, traffic.
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0: always got a little Conway Twitty on a Sawdust Country Wednesday ride.
1: Like you do it. Conway's a magician with those words.
0: Chest hair, nuggetry, the whole nine yards from 1978.
1: I need this shirt that just says that. Chest hair, nuggetry.
0: Chest hair and nuggetry. Conway Twitty. There you go. Hey, reminder, tomorrow, Rocky Top Thursday. Woo-hoo! It's back right here on Sport Talk. On Talk Radio 102.3, this week, your chance to win a pair of tickets, see the Vols as they host Kennesaw State, the Owls, September 19th at Neyland Stadium. 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
2: That's going to be a late one, 7:45.
0: Yee, okay.
2: And it's family weekend.
0: Okay, so you at least you'll get to hang with the family early?
2: No, it's really funny. A couple of years ago, we did that with Kent State. And Tennessee barely won 71-0. But so the whole family, except me, I was in the press box, but they all went. But the next year, those things are gone so quickly. Those tickets get gobbled up in hurry for family weekend.
0: I guess so, yeah.
2: Like Kennesaw State sold out before the LSU game this year sold out. Isn't that weird?
0: That is weird. That is weird. So maybe not to get to hang out. But, yeah, late when that's the yee. And that, you know, that's kind of the fact that it's Ohio State and Texas the same as Tennessee and Georgia Tech this Saturday.
2: Well, and next week, Tennessee Kennesaw State will be opposite LSU Ole Miss.
0: Oh, man. So, yeah. We'll wear the remote out, but, hey, that's why it's there, I guess. So we'll get Mark in just a second, but we need to close the door now on Service Systems. Joe's, did you know, if you could, Joe?
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3: Yog.
0: Yogging.
2: That's how they say it in Pikeville.
4: Enjoying the show.
0: Thank you, Mark. 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
4: Question. Can you go over what the Tennessee shows are that are on KZ106? 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
0: I
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0: 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It's not near what it used to be as far as their postgame stuff. 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
0: That's right. Mike Keith's show is on Monday at 8 o'clock. Mike Keith's show, it's a daily show. 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
4: Thank you very much.
0: You're very welcome, Mark. Thank you for listening, man. We appreciate it. And we knew when he was hired he was going to be a beast.
2: Yep. They've changed some things up and some... You know,
0: makes sense. Yeah. I mean, it was just kind of stuck in that old format.
2: We're still getting used to not having the Josh Heupel show on a Sunday afternoon on TV, but, you know, Mike is very good at what he does, as we all know, and that's a cool deal that he does just night after night after night.
0: And he told us earlier, Mike did, that one of his guests on tomorrow's show at 7 o'clock will be Arion Carter, who, of course, the linebacker who is expected to... he will be back this week after serving the one-game suspension. So You got that there. All right, let's see who's trending up, trending down in the world of sports, because it's time for Armstrong's On the Move. Good luck moving up, because
5: I'm moving out. On the Move, brought to you by the Armstrong Company. Armstrong moves families and businesses, not just furniture, across town or across the country. And they're absolutely the best. On the Move, exclusively on the Talk Monster, WGOW.
0: I mean, I'm happy about football starting tonight, NFL, return of the NFL. I was also going to mention wrestling state championship return, but we've talked about that a number of times. So let's just go to this one. And a big thank you to Kurt Tucker for sending me this, but apparently there is a rivalry in the making.
1: Really?
0: This week in the Tennessee Tech press conference, the coach, Wilder, Bobby Wilder for Tennessee Tech, he said it was Rusty Wright's post-game criticism of Tennessee Tech's special team alignment that still had Wilder fuming. He said, quote, "That pisses me off." He said, "Schematically, they're wrong." Wilder said of Wright's post-game comments, "Wright doesn't know what the hell he's talking about. Frank Wilson, our special teams coordinator, is one of the best in the country. We're aligned perfectly for what we do. Just look at the two teams the last 2 years." These are all quotes from Coach Wilder. "We've been third and fifth in the country on special teams. According to FCS Special Teams Matrix Rankings, they're 103rd and 42nd. So what the hell does Rusty Wright know? And what the hell is Rusty Wright talking about?" He goes back into it about a onside kick that Chattanooga attempted to start the second half and did not complete. After the game, Rusty Wright suggested the Golden Eagles alignment create an opportunity Chattanooga failed to exploit. Wright said they shouldn't be able to get away with how they lined up, and they lined up like that two games in a row, and we can't take advantage of it. I thought that was more of a knock on his own team personally, and that's what Wilder said. He said it was interesting. He already

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1: For the professional athlete. As I mean, it's a lot of money going to be exchanging hands, and, you know.
2: And the
1: I
2: other,
1: think my whole point here is, well, go ahead.
2: And the other example of that on the other side would be, welcome Mike Vrabel back to the fold tonight with his New England Patriots playing the Seattle Seahawks.
1: Yes.
2: He got lucky that didn't.
1: Yeah. His wallet has stayed intact, so we'll see if that continues to be the case for the next season anyway. But you wonder why these guys do that. Why are they going to get hitched, or why are they going to have a kid when you're that young? And you know, there's some good guys out there, right? There's some really good guys that won't mess around and won't do that. But I would say most guys, young guys that are playing professional sports, when temptation is thrown right in front of them by many, many people, they're probably going to take advantage of that. So why be partnered up? Why not?
2: They're in love.
1: Wear protection.
2: That's the question.
1: Because that's going to cost you a lot of money. Uh-huh. A lot of money. And then when you're ready to settle down, then you can unstrap and do whatever you want to do, okay? So I don't know. I just, you think some of these guys would be a little bit smarter. Maybe they thought in the beginning that it was the one, or they were the one, he or she, and it just didn't work out. Speaking of being the one, Sydney Sweeney.
2: She's the one.
1: She is.
2: She might be two.
1: I'm not sure she's done an ad with her clothes on yet in her whole career. She's got a betting sports prediction market. There's a new sports trading app, a prediction market called Novig. And part of her campaign for that is her naked. With a basketball on her back, her holding a football with her feet, her hand on a soccer ball, what seems to be a soccer ball, and a tennis ball between her thigh and her calf.
2: Well, let's go to the video.
1: And her bosom is blurred, so take that for what it's worth.
2: Dang.
3: Saw that for the first time today.
1: Yes. And, she's not shy putting it out there. I could keep going on and on. Megan Thee Stallion, Klay Thompson, another example of just situations out of control. But I think I'll stop there. You know what? It's Wednesday, hump day. And we got NFL tonight, so all's good in the Cowboys camp.
2: That's it,
1: Quake.
2: Thank you, Joe. David, what about you, sir?
3: All right, I'll make it a clean sweep going up on the NFL season kicking off tonight. Let's just hope Patriots Seahawks is much better than Super Bowl 60. Because, God, that was boring. When the Seahawks built a 19-0 lead, and we were just like, really? Ugh. All right, on the move down, fellow AP voter Brian Fonseca of New Jersey forgot to include the Miami Hurricanes in his ballot this week.
2: Oops.
3: Yeah. As you can imagine, on Twitter, when he posts something, because he covers Rutgers, it's like a 5-1 ratio in responses to likes or whatever. And he's just like, what about the U? What you got against the U? I mean, it is one of those things, I think, and it is just your absolute worst nightmare as a voter. Just, I double check, triple check. But even then, you're just not, I mean, you want to make sure you, especially a team in the top 10, that you haven't accidentally omitted anybody. But, you know, if that ever happened to me, I do think just the easiest thing to do would be to face it. Post it on Twitter going, this was a total oversight. I didn't mean to leave out your school. That will not happen again. Right. I think doing that can so much help your situation, sure, compared to like trying to...
2: A little hat in hand, as yes, the old saying used to go.
3: Yes, but apparently an AP voter from New Jersey left out the Miami Hurricanes.
1: A little I'm sorry shuffle.
2: No, I'm sorry shuffle.
3: Also on the move down, Liv has filed for Chapter 11. Some of the players who are own some coin. John Rahm is owed $7.5 million. Bryson DeChambeau, $5.7 million. Dustin Johnson, $5.5 million. And Cameron Smith, $4.8 million. On the move up.
2: Will they see any of it?
3: Yeah, who knows? Who knows? On the move up, yesterday's U.S. Open tennis. That was just the fact.

0: that you had a 4 hour 38 minute men's match and a 4 hour 28 minute men's match. It went a long way to explaining why the action didn't end until 3:33 a.m. But we are now left with a Tiafoe-Shelton semifinal, which guarantees you will have an American in the U.S. Open final on Sunday. An American has not won the U.S. Open since Andy Roddick in 2003.
1: Wow. Really?
0: Yes. Dang. Where he defeated Spain's Juan Carlos Ferrero in straight sets.
2: Yeah. I always knew Carlos didn't have it.
0: Right. To win his only, that was his one and only Grand Slam title. 25 years ago, it was all setting up that it was just going to be this great rivalry with Andy Roddick and Leighton Hewitt. And then all of a sudden, some guy named Federer came along. It just blew them all away. Then Nadal came along, and then Djokovic came along. So the Roddick-Hewitt rivalry never materialized. And then finally, on the move down, I don't know if y'all saw this, but you know, you've got Harry and Meghan moving back.
1: Yes.
0: And Buckingham Palace issued a statement this week making it clear they do not have titles.
1: No, they do not. They do not have responsibilities in the royal family.
0: He said, it is well known that in January 2020, the Duke and Duchess stepped down from undertaking representative duties on behalf of the sovereign. There is no change to their current status. In other words, you don't have titles and you won't be getting titles.
1: Right. What's going to be interesting is when Charles dies, and I can't believe we're talking about this, but when Charles dies and William is king, because that's where the real riff is. I think the old man who's battling Charles, King Charles, who's battling cancer, has kind of repaired the relationship with Harry from what they reported this past weekend, I saw. But the brothers do not.
2: Who's the oldest brother?
1: William. He'll be the king.
2: Okay, okay.
0: Of course, the way it works is all of his children are ahead of Harry.
2: Ouch.
1: Yeah, I mean, they'd have to, God forbid, a plane crash that killed all of them before Harry even sniffs it.
2: Maybe that's why Harry, went the
1: course
2: Meg route, because he knew he had no chance of getting it.
1: Yeah. And they pull somebody, I guess, poor mouth Kate, Williams.
2: There's Jeff Cade.
1: Not Jeff Cade.
2: That was an hour ago, Quake.
1: Right. Well, yeah, exactly. Why are we going to Tyner again? So anyway, every time we talk about it, it's about a guy named Mark. And that, of course, is the pro's pro. He's seen it all and moved it all. So whether you have a family that needs to move or maybe it's your business, like our guy C. Mark Warren, they used Mark. Trust me, you can just relax, pick up the phone, let him handle it, take the stress out of your shoulders, and that is the pro's pro, Mark Oglesby with Armstrong.
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1: 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And right now, traffic's on the way with the Art Man. 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
4: Right now, traffic.
5: 24 eastbound is backed up from the Ridge Cut all the way back to the Georgia State line. Otherwise, smooth sailing. Drive carefully. Art Sanders, right now traffic.
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12: 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It's all you need to remember.

0: classic stuff. David, anything else we need to get out there before we go to the text line?
1: You know, I was just looking at the stuff we were talking about with like William and Harry and King Charles and all that. And it's like, I've got my older brother lives in Charlotte. My younger brother lives in Asheville. So none of us live in the same town. We all text from a decent amount, but like we won't speak to each other for, you know, a lot of times like months. But as soon as we do, you just kind of pick up where you left off.
2: Sure.
1: I mean, that's how we kind of roll. And then you just think about like William and Harry, where they haven't spoken in years.
2: Yeah, that's...
0: It sucks. It does.
2: How are you going to marry a member of the royal family, but then force him to get out of the family and then go back to the family, but yet they're still...
0: Well, you're assuming a lot, first of all.
1: But, you know, you think about Harry and Meghan, they've got young kids now. William and Kate's kids are a little bit older, but those cousins don't even know each other.
0: Right. But I think, I mean, from what but that was their thing, was he wanted to have them educated in London or in England, was a big reason why they moved.
1: London, Kentucky.
0: Right, London, Kentucky, and, of course, Paris, Tennessee.
2: Quite the educational experience at London,
0: dang,
2: Kentucky.
0: Right. Yep, that's right. All right, to the text line we go.
2: Now, this is a spittoon, kids.
0: Yeah, exactly. Here's what moonshine looks like. 3-2-6, Rams and the Patriots. Okay, here we go. Rams versus Bills.
1: I hope these Rams projections are right.
0: Texture 400 says the winners of the AFC and NFC championship games.
1: Ooh, that's a good point.
0: Oh, my gosh. You're such a smart ass.
2: Hey-o.
0: We love you. Hey, Joe, how long has it been since y'all drew a Joe's prize pack? Trying to remember if I'm eligible.
2: I know who that is.
0: Well, everybody, right, for the – how do we do that? The new – every time we do a new one?
2: You're eligible again to play.
0: Okay.
2: So you'll be entered, yeah. And we gave that last one away a couple weeks ago, 3 weeks ago, something like that?
0: Yeah.
2: Yeah.
0: Yeah, it would have been...
2: Probably about 3 weeks ago.
0: It was actually August 31st. August 31st.
1: Yeah. You know Ken's about to get in the booth when Wild Thing starts calling
0: it. Uh-huh, that's right. And here you go. Will the FCS National Championship ever come back? No.
2: No.
1: No. Nope.
0: And here it says Max Preps has Trinity at 24. Okay, so my Baylor pick, I like it. 49ers versus Broncos, 80s throwback. And there was a movie made in 1996 about Andersonville Prison. Pretty good watch if Civil War is of any of interest in the Civil War history. There you go. David.
1: Always enjoy
0: thank
1: it.
0: You. Thank you very much, as always. Appreciate it,
2: thanks,
0: brother.
2: Thanks, David.
0: Enjoy football tonight.
1: Yes.
0: Top of the hour news, fourth quarter coming your way, which means our Truck and Trailers USA Racing Hour.
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4: From ABC News, I'm Wayne Cabot. Choosing Texas, Republicans. With an unprecedented off-year party convention tonight and tomorrow night, headlined both nights by President Trump. ABC's Nick DiTerrio in Dallas. Why Texas?
5: Texas, there's a lot of close races out here, most notably the Senate race. So Ken Paxton is in a fight against James Tallarico, his Democratic opponent. But also, last summer, you had the fight over expanding the redistricting across the country. That started right here in Texas.
4: Where Trump is hoping to energize the base and overcome his lowest ever poll numbers to get out the vote among the faithful. With gas prices rising and today oil hitting its highest number all summer, Trump's prediction?
6: Right after the election, oil prices are going to be tumbling downward.
4: Down below $2 a gallon, he says. After the election, he thinks the war will end. But today the fighting continues with Iran-backed Houthis attacking oil facilities in Saudi Arabia and the Saudis responding with new airstrikes into Yemen. And now we're hearing reports of new explosions inside Iran. ABC's Elizabeth Schulze reports on the AI researcher who quit last night after warning that AI models could soon threaten human life.
7: A researcher at Anthropic, the company behind Claude, posted late Tuesday that he quit. He wrote that the people building AI earnestly believe that it could kill us all by the end of the decade. This is not a marketing stunt. A current Anthropic team leader responded, saying we really do earnestly believe AI could kill all humans, adding he thinks it's a greater than 10% chance of that over the next decade. And this comes after OpenAI's chief scientist warned that AI models are becoming superhuman in their ability to break in and out of computer systems.
4: The 10-year bond yield at its highest level in 3 years after Treasury Secretary Bessent's announcement of a $6 billion buyback today. Apple stock flat after it unveiled its iPhone that folds. You're listening to ABC News.
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9: Doctors here in the Tennessee Valley are doing everything they can to gain a deeper understanding of cardiovascular disease. The second Tuesday of each month at 7:35, we'll have a heart-to-heart conversation about what's being done to reduce heart failure. The segment is sponsored by Hush Blackwell, a Chattanooga law firm that continues to make meaningful change in our community to better everyone's lives.
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3: Right now, traffic.
11: 24 eastbound is backed up from the Ridge Cut all the way back to the Georgia State line. Otherwise, smooth sailing. Drive carefully. Art Sanders, right now, traffic.
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0: 6 minutes after six, Sport Talk WGOW. You know that Metallica, and you know what it means. It's time for the Truck and Trailers USA Racing Hour right here on the Talk Monster 102.3. By the way, we'll be giving away to two lucky winners later on after we talk with Jerry Caldwell. He is the president of Bristol Motor Speedway. We'll be giving away two winners. Each winner will get a pair of tickets to the Bass Pro Shops Night Race. How about that? Courtesy of our friends at Bristol Motor Speedway. So we, Jerry Caldwell will be joining us coming up at 6:35 tonight here on the Talk Monster. So that'll be fun. Always a good time at Bristol for sure. Ken Meredith in the house with us. What's up there, Kenny boy?
1: I love Bristol. I love the town, places to eat, everything about it. The people are so friendly.
0: The camping's great.
1: Yeah, everything really, there. It's just a cool, cool place to go. Drag racing or roundy round racing, don't matter. It's just, last time we went drag racing, Cletus McFarlane had those race of the Crown Vics going on while we were racing over here.
0: Oh, really?
1: Racing over there.
2: Was that at Bristol?
1: Mm-hmm. Yeah, they were racing at Bristol. That's how they go. Joe, congratulations. You have the points lead.
0: How about that?
1: Well, she did it with an all Yoda.
0: I know. Isn't that cute?
1: I smell it from here. I can't stand it. And I picked the bow tie, and the bow tie blew up on me, Joe.
0: It's a big load of crap is what it is.
1: Man, William Byron's motor just exploded, and he spun, and then he thought it was a tire down. They went to pit road, put four more on it, and he went out and made another lap, and then it grenaded.
0: And then it really blew.
1: Yeah. When he came down pit road, it was making no noise. Coasted.
2: Well, you know, fellas, you can fight the good fight all day long, but at some point, you got to realize that NASCAR just wants Yoda to win this year.
1: They do.
2: And so you're gonna have to fight through that and, you know, hold your nose, make those picks, and, you know, win the championship in the bad bow tie's honor.
0: Right, because that's something like a sad sissy would say.
1: You can't be proud of yourself. I hope you know. Every week my mom goes, we watching the race, she'll go, who's Joe got?
0: So, you're like, somebody in a Chevy.
1: Mom's always worried about Joe. What's Joe? Who's Joe got?
0: Somebody in a Chevy, that's for sure.
1: Not this week. He was all Yoda.
0: He was. And guess what? He's in first place. There's something there. I've been trying to tell him for 3 years.
1: You know, if you don't, sometimes I try not to even remember who I got. I always know I've got Blaney, and I just try to keep it out of my mind. But then I was like, Byron's fourth, Blaney's fifth. We're good all the way through until that explosion. And Larson. Man, I guess he knew he had a better shot on older tires because his car was a long run car. 30 to 60 laps, he had them smoked. I mean, he had a 4 or 5 second lead a couple of times. But why he was thinking that he could hold off 8 or 9 cars before good year rubber, and he's got 40 lap rubber.
2: Especially at Darlington.
1: At Darlington.
2: Yeah, that's a tough track.
1: But he was better on older tires. I mean, I get it.
0: Why does it feel to me that Hendrick Motorsports is out to lunch? I mean, not because they've set the bar so high in prior years that they just don't seem as relevant as I thought they'd be with Larson and Elliott.
1: Well, they're dealing with a new body. I mean, it still looks like a Camaro, but it really doesn't have a name. But it's a new body, and I think that's held them back a little bit. And it's hard to believe that much stuff changes things, but it does. And I mean, the race was good. I mean, I enjoyed it. It was a good, you know, it got a little weird there at the end. But, man, and what about Huskovar? I'm telling you, dude, that's all I've heard all week. I mean, he didn't kind of wreck Brad Keselowski. He punted him, and then Brad tried to save it, and he punted him again. No, he ain't getting off that easy. I mean, and then after the race, they went to Brad. Brad's like, oh, you better have all his safety equipment up to date because old Brad's going to pay him back. When you say your name in a third party,
0: right? Yeah.
1: You're pretty upset.
0: Yep, exactly.
2: And Kenny did not lie with that description. That's exactly what happened.
1: Man, he's like he came off the corner, and he Hosegar just hit him and got him sideways. And I thought Brad goes, he straightens it back up, and I thought, hey – not Huskovar. He, boom. Oh, you think you're out of that? I mean, it was so obvious. I mean, he just, man.
0: I mean, that guy's, let's face it, he's kind of weird. Huskovar.
2: He's,
0: He looks like he's not human.
2: You think he's in that Ross Chastain, when he, you know, remember his first year or two, he was kind of doing that same thing, kind of out there, you know, just trying to be the bad boy. And it seems like maybe Carson's trying to do a little bit of that, but it's It's coming off about as well received as when Ross Chastain did it.
1: I think I listened to Jamie McMurray today, and he on Dirty Mo, and he said, you know, Husqvarna finds speed. He said, in fact, as a driver, I've watched him as well on telecast, and he finds speed where people don't have speed. He said he's really brave, and he said, and he can show up in anything and run up front, but he needs to get a brain. He said, because you keep making that list longer of who's mad. He said, he won't run the top 20. They'll make sure you don't.
0: Right.
1: And I think he's starting to see that because, man.
2: But he came up a lot to hit Keselowski.
1: Oh, yeah.
2: It wasn't just, you know, a little boom like that. He came up a pretty good amount.
1: He had a rear end off the ground the first time, and then Keselowski gathers it back up, and he said, nah, he ain't getting off that easy. Boom.
0: He's from Michigan. I mean, Michigan people are weird.
1: Where's Shane from?
0: I've got two in my house.
1: Over at the Quake. Yeah, Retirement Center.
0: The Quake Retirement Center.
1: You got a license for all that over there?
0: We don't worry about that.
1: I'm just kidding.
0: Don't talk about that now. Come on.
1: Oh, that's funny.
0: I think we got one with a TV fixed today, so he'll be lot happier than he was.
1: No TV. They'll start writing you up.
0: Especially for 80-year-olds.
1: Thinking about
0: They got to get some gun smoke in.
1: We get those tiny houses. I got 3 acres. I could just scatter them out there.
0: Rent them out.
2: Yeah.
0: I mean, I hope you don't mind me saying this, but we went over to Ken's house, and you know what they're doing across the street? They're building like a it's not a tiny house, but it's an
1: Airbnb.
0: It's an Airbnb for all the Jack Maddox ball teams.
2: That's perfect.
0: It's brilliant.
1: Yeah. I mean,
2: you should look into that, Kenny boy.
1: I know. I could run them out there. I got a few and 3 acres. I could put a few out there. That way I wouldn't have to mow so much. Good God. if I ever get rich, which is not going to happen. I'm too old now, but. I'd pave that baby green out there. Put a go-kart track right in the middle of it.
2: Oh, let's just think of this. Think of this. Per tiny home, you can, what would you say, Quake? About $300 a weekend? Minimum.
1: Oh, yeah.
0: $300? Yeah, more than that. Probably $300 a night.
1: I hate to say this, but here's what needs to happen in my yard. On the corner, I need to put an ice machine.
0: Oh, yeah.
1: No, but the only thing it keeps me from doing is I have a good friend that has one, and every Saturday when I go do my thing to pick up parts or whatever, guess what he's doing?
0: Filling ice.
1: Working on the ice machine.
0: Oh, so it breaks a lot. Yeah. You don't want any part of that then. All right, let's do a three and out here, NASCAR style, brought to you by Speedy's Transmission and Total Car Care. We'll tell you about them in a second. Let's hear from the winner last weekend, last Sunday at Darlington. It was a good race. You guys are right. It was fun. Here's your winner, Christopher Bell, out of Joe Gibbs Racing in that number 20 Toyota. Christopher Bell, your thoughts?
3: It's been too damn long. Oh my gosh, man. I'm just so, so proud of all of these guys on this number 20 car. All the mechanics, all the pit crew members. They deserve it more than anyone. And oh my gosh, man, this has been a long time coming. Darlington has been one that I've always wanted to win since I got into the sport. This is the ultimate driver's track. You fans, you guys are the best. That's why we're here.
1: Doesn't it sound like his next sentence should have been, Dad, can we ride the cannonball again?
0: Exactly.
1: Kid.
0: He's a youngster.
1: He's 30.
0: I was going to say, he's not as old as you. I mean, he's not as young as he looks. He is 30. He's actually, he'll be 32 this year.
2: He
0: looks like he's 17, man.
2: Easy.
0: It's unbelievable.
1: At least it wasn't Reddick.
0: Here's wow, that whole top three is Toyota. Weird.
1: Top five. I think there's only one. I think
0: Blaney. Blaney was fourth.
1: And he didn't get up there till the end.
0: And Larson was fifth. So, yeah, four Toyotas.
1: Yoda, Yoda, Yoda.
0: I love it. I love it. Here is Ty Gibbs out of the Joe Gibbs camp in the 54 Munster Toyota.
1: Who was catching him?
0: Ty Gibbs, your thoughts on second place?
3: Well, I think it just goes back to where we started. You know, they had a pretty squirrely metric they went off of, and we started 28th, unfortunately. You know, it ranked in the fourth seat. So hopefully we can, you know, fix that for next time. But you know, I feel like the Monster Energy Toyota Camry was great. I don't know. God, Christopher won. Happy for him and the 20 team. But, yeah, we just missed it a little bit and, you know, kind of had some issues happen the whole day. But appreciate all the effort from everybody that on my team that helped us have a great deal. So appreciate it.
0: And he'll be turned 24 in October, and he looks like he's 10.
1: I tell you, I heard during the race, they said something pretty interesting about it. They said Ty Gibbs, the first year or two that he was with Gibbs, that he said he either ran the Briscoe setup or the Hamlin setup, but they're now building his car to be the Gibbs car.
0: Okay.
1: To what he wants in a race car instead of trying to adjust to somebody else.
0: I think he's earned that.
1: Oh, I do too. He's great. I think he's matured a lot in the last year.
0: I would agree with that.
1: I'd say Grandpa probably said, look, come on.
0: Yeah, time to go.
1: Time to go. Let's quit acting like a, you know.
0: Either that or all this will be yours one day if you could just win more. Okay, Gramps. Appreciate you.
2: Time to get serious.
0: Uh-huh. Tyler Reddick on his third place finish. Here he talks about what was missing at the end of the race. The number the number 45.
1: Tell you what was missing, two
0: spots. Tyler Reddick from 2311 Racing.
2: Wasn't missing any meals.
0: Owned by co-owned.
1: Two spots is what you're missing, Eric.
0: Michael Jordan. Here's his driver, Tyler Reddick.
4: Yeah, you know, we just had a little hiccup there on the left run under one of those green flag cycles there in stage two, and the guys did a great job catching it. That could have been catastrophic, obviously, especially being the first pit stall. There's nowhere else to go to catch that. So, good job by the boys to grab, not make a mistake much worse. So, just lost a little bit of track position there, kind of at a critical time, and I think for us, just you know, I thought where our car went was more so because of where we were track position wise, and just fell a bit behind there.
2: Nice enough.
0: Yeah.
1: Yeah, thanks, Joe. I'm sorry of hearing that. Ready. Hey, right. But I tell you, one quick thing. Sixth place, Austin Cindric. Austin Cindric ain't playing.
0: Oh, I love it, man.
1: He's in the game.
0: He was so much fun to interview that one time. He was great.
1: It was so funny when I asked him. I said, well, you thought about 2 weeks now? He said, dude, I can't think about that. All I'm thinking about today is what we're doing this Saturday, Sunday, this weekend. He said, I don't ever think ahead. He was serious about it. He's like, I don't ever think ahead.
0: It was interesting. 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
14: 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And it's been confirmed over the last few days. We've cleared all the mines out of the Strait of Hormuz. We have won this war. The president needs to tell the American people that we've won the war. And that's the truth.
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0: River's forecast once again tonight, expecting mostly clear skies, low around 70 degrees. Tomorrow, sunny with a high near 94. Heat index as high as 101. And then Friday, mostly sunny, chance of afternoon showers, thunderstorms, high 95. Heat index well over 100 degrees. Currently, sunny skies and 91 right here at Moccasin Bend. 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

0: 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Sport Talk, WGOW. And our Truck and Trailers USA Racing Hour, where we got our Hickory Pit Barbecue Picket Contest. Give the standings here as we go. Of course, yeah. You folks that may not have known since the Nature Boy passed away, we're going to give him the honorary championship this year. Yep. So that's forever known. So we're fighting for second place.
1: That's it. It's Joe. You're leading with 2,229. Quake's 2,199. I dropped three spots to 2,190. And Wild Thing, 2,156. Tighten it up.
0: Not
1: good
0: too
1: week,
0: shabby.
1: Joe. You had 99 points.
2: That's not bad.
1: No, that'll play.
0: Pretty dang strong.
1: I was right there with you till my boy in the bow tie blew up. That's what you get for gambling on a bow tie. But I'm going to do it again this week, probably. I'm not going Yoda. You boys can play it if you want to. Man, Wild Thing will be back here in the back. Just watch it.
0: So you're not selling out to the Yoda?
1: I'm not selling out to the Yoda.
0: Okay. Let's see what Wild Thing does on our Dr. Pepper hotline. Welcome to our Truck and Trailers USA Racing Hour. How are you, buddy?
3: Hey, how y'all guys doing?
0: We're good. How are
3: all
0: you?
3: Right. Doing good. Thanks for asking. Danny Hamlin and Austin Dillon.
0: Danny
1: Austin
0: Hamlin.
1: Dillon.
0: Austin Dillon.
1: I got you.
0: And you took SVG last week, so how'd that work out?
3: Number three, Black, all the way, and wins the whole thing. Okay. And the lookout game was good, but we lost.
0: Now you don't go down there for the win or the loss.
3: No, it's about the whole game and everything else.
0: That's right. How many hot dogs you eat? Oh, you said you didn't.
3: I only
0: like
3: had one.
0: Okay.
1: Do you have your name on a plaque or anything down there for,
3: No.
1: Okay.
0: 25-cent hot dogs last night.
3: Yeah, man, I know it. That was pretty
1: them.
3: Good, too. But
1: I'm looking forward to yogurt night.
0: Yogurt night.
3: All right. Are we going to have any thing over at Hickory Pit?
1: I think so, but I'm not sure.
3: Okay.
1: I'd check in on that, but I know at one time there was, but I don't know now. We're not involved in that. We had to go to Andy get on that deal.
0: Yeah, I don't know.
3: Yeah.
1: Andy, if you're driving home, check on that. There you go. Wild Thing. What else can we do for you tonight?
3: I just was wondering, do you ever want me to pick any of the truck races and all that?
1: Do what
3: the
1: now?
3: Drivers?
1: We're gonna pick
3: the
1: on the truck races
3: and all that.
0: No, that's too much. That's too much.
1: Yeah, that's too much.
3: Oh, okay.
0: You can give us who you think's going to win it. I don't care about that.
1: Yeah, we can
0: that,
1: pick
0: not,
1: one on it.
0: We're not doing a contest.
3: What was his name?
0: You don't even have a pick. Come on. Paul, welcome real quick to the Talk Monster. How are you, Paul?
4: I'm fine. I just thought it'd make a suggestion that just name the award for your contest after the Nature Boy. Call it the Nature Boy Cup.
0: Well, that's what we will.
1: That's what we're doing. But, this year we're going to make him the champ because he really was making a comeback when things happened.
0: Yeah, so it will be. No, but that's a great suggestion, Paul, and it will be known as the Nature Boy Cup moving forward.
4: That sounds like a winner. Have a guy.
0: Thank you, Paul. Appreciate you, man. All right, there you go. So we're going to chat with Jerry Caldwell. He is the president of Bristol Motor Speedway, and he's going to have everything that the fans need to know for the race weekend coming up Thursday the 17th through Saturday night the 19th. We'll also give away a pair of tickets to two winners tonight, too. We'll tell you how to do that after we talk with Jerry Caldwell, president of Bristol Motor Speedway. He's hanging out in the Talk Monster Green Room, sponsored by the Hemp House. And you can see their website at hemphousechat.com. 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I think it's bristolmotorspeedway.com. But I'll get that information for you when we talk with Jerry Caldwell when we return. 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
6: ABC News, I'm Wayne Cabot. President Trump predicting today that gas prices will fall below $2 a gallon after the election, saying that is when Iran will give up. But attacks are continuing on both sides, driving oil to its highest price all summer. Secretary of State Rubio saying the U.S. strikes are punitive.
2: When they fire out our naval ships, they pay a price in tankers. They lose a lot of tankers. They don't hit our ships, but they lose five tankers. They lost five more last night. Four were damaged. One was sunk. So they'll continue to pay a price for that. In the meantime, we're going to continue to strangle them economically.
6: Treasury Secretary Scott Bessent's announcement today of a $6 billion buyback of U.S. government debt failed to calm investors. The 10-year bond yield at its highest point in 3 years. Apple stock flat after it unveiled a foldable phone. President Trump, the keynoter tonight and tomorrow night at the GOP convention in Dallas. Many vulnerable Republicans are staying home. This is ABC News.
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0: Sport Talk, the Top Monster. Hey, reminder, Rocket Top Thursday's back right here on Sport Talk. This week, your chance to win a pair of tickets to see the Vols host Kennesaw State Owls. That's at Neyland Stadium. That'll be tomorrow. Rocket Top Thursdays brought to you by Warren and Griffin, Chattanooga's five-star law firm. Or you could go up and be in the jungle itself. And that is Bristol Motor Speedway. And we'll give away a pair of tickets to two winners here after we talk with our guest, president of Bristol Motor Speedway. So the Bass Pro Shops Night Race Weekend is almost here. Bristol Motor Speedway has assembled 3 days and nights of racing and entertainment. Brad Pitt, Brian Kelly, Lee Greenwood, Ric Flair, woo! And many of NASCAR's biggest stars are headed to the last great Coliseum, September 17th through the 19th. Joining us now is Jerry Caldwell, president of Bristol Motor Speedway, with everything fans need to know. And Jerry, we appreciate your time once again. Jerry joining us on our Dr. Pepper hotline. And you've joined us in the past, and we appreciate you hopping on with us now. And you know me, I've said this to you before, there is nothing better than a Saturday night race at Bristol.
1: Well, so glad to be with you guys. Thanks for letting me join you. Northeast Tennessee is going to be raring to life with cars on the high banks next week, and it is really, really a special weekend. Look forward to having everybody here with us.
2: You know, and you've got more things going on than the Tennessee State Fair right now with wrestling and everything going on, Kids Zone. I mean, what all is going to happen there? I mean, it's a list.
1: It is a list. We have so much going on. You know, I jokingly say that our race weekends, you know, people tailgate for 3 or 4 days, and it's like state fair meets a music festival, meets NASCAR, all wrapped into one, and that's really what it's going to be. It's something for everybody starting on Thursday night. Great opportunity to come camp if you're able, or come up for the day and just make amazing memories with your family. But we're going to have racing, we're going to have music, we're going to have championship racing and wrestling and all sorts of things going on.
0: So I guess Brad Pitt is a part of it because of the Formula One movie, or maybe something else. I mean, why Brad Pitt seemed like a very, very famous personality to be at Bristol.
1: Well, he certainly is, and you know, we're thrilled to have him join us for the Bass Pro Shops Night Race, and our good friend Johnny Morris. Brad is promoting his Paramount Pictures movie that's coming out, Heart of the Beast, is coming out that next week. But you know, joining us at Bristol, it's one of the most exciting and iconic sports venues in the country, and you know, it's known throughout the country, and the reason that somebody like Brad Pitt would want to come and join us to celebrate. And Saturday night, we're going to have a huge crowd, one of the biggest nights in the sport of NASCAR. We'll have folks from all 50 states and 26 different countries there, and thrilled to have somebody of Brad Pitt's status coming to take in the high banks of Bristol.
0: And he'll be the grand marshal, right?
1: That's right. He'll get us started off. He and Johnny Morris, and we'll be there for all the action. It's a very patriotic pre-race that we do, you know, involving Lee Greenwood. We have the driver's kid singing the national anthem. Want to honor all those men and women that fight for our freedoms and have sacrificed for our freedom. So thrilled to have him as a part of that.
0: And a flyover, the two U.S. Air Force C-130s. That are really, really cool to see. And I'm just a really awesome and, as you said, patriotic experience. So you can get tickets at bristolmotorspeedway.com or call 423-BRISTOL, 423-BRISTOL. And, you know, as we mentioned, you have the Lee Greenwood. But when I first read this, I thought, man, what? Because, like I said, I've been there about 10, 12 times throughout the years. And you're kind of always looking to have something to do, you know, in the afternoon. Mm-hmm. And for you guys to have Ric Flair and some professional wrestling there, that's gonna be something people clamor to too. That'll be awesome.
2: Hey, just for the record, why don't you get Hoskovar and Brad?
0: Yeah,
2: that'd be a little match.
0: Have those two fight. That'd be a big crowd.
1: After last week, we're gonna have a ring set up.
2: Yeah. Hey,
1: we're gonna have a ring set up, so we might as well have them down.
2: Yeah, that's what I'm saying.
1: A lot of fun. We'll have that and fan zone stage with Kenny Wallace and John Roberts back to that throwback to the Speed Stage going on down there as well. So lots and lots of things for fans to do.
2: And I have to say this, and this is I don't know who's – I know it's your part of your – the people that work at Bristol are the nicest, most helpful people in any track you go to.
3: And it's so clean.
2: And it's so
3: clean. It's unbelievably clean.
2: And now you got a jail, Jerry. I mean, what else could you ask for? Camping, jail, wrestling? Right. I mean, God, you got redneck heaven going up here.
1: Well, we are blessed with some great people that help us out to put on these amazing races and wonderful people in our region that are so hospitable. They love welcoming folks from all over the world to come visit Bristol, and we're just blessed to be able to have a lot of fun and put on a huge party with them.
2: Mm-hmm.
3: How about WWE and NWA Hall of Famer Ricky Morton, Joe, is a Bristol native? I didn't even know that.
4: No, I did not realize that, yeah.
3: That's cool, too. And Jerry, I want you to comment on this, and then I'll let Ken ask you some questions, but this is a really neat angle, too. Every guest attending Saturday night's Bass Pro Shops night race will receive a yellow rowdy towel to take part in a Lap 18 tribute to Kyle Busch, and that is why Bristol is the perfect place to celebrate Kyle's remarkable career. And what other tributes planned or are planned during this weekend? Because we know there were some weekends where he
2: put the broom
3: dominated
2: on
3: the truck race, O'Reilly's, and the big cup race.
1: Yeah, I mean, there are just, if you think about our sport of NASCAR, there are certain drivers that just are connected to certain venues and certain tracks, and Kyle is certainly that with Bristol. It was his favorite track, but he also

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1: People there to help you get parked. If you got that special VIP, they take you right to the hospitality tent. I mean, the food is great. I mean, I just want to commend you guys on how well you put things together.
2: Well, thank you for that. You know, it started with our founder, Bruton Smith, and continues with his son, Marcus, who runs our company now, that, you know, our mission is we exceed expectations in everything we do. And they remind us that we work for the race fans. So we're there to make sure that fans have a good experience. And again, we're just really blessed with an amazing team, a long time, long serving, great team of people that help put on these events. And
1: the first
2: wonderful
1: time.
2: Wonderful fans. So it's a blessing to be able to have a lot of fun with them.
1: And it's amazing the first time I went to Bristol, it was in 1990, and I paid $750 for three tickets. It was that hard to get a ticket. We were at the start finish line, and there was no seats in the corners. If you could pay 25 or 30 bucks bring your blanket and sit on the grass, and watching people after bringing the cooler at the end of the race get down the hills was a little amazing that nobody but now it's just such a coliseum. I mean you can't beat the big screen TVs, you can't beat anything up there, but to watch where it was and where it is, it's just amazing.
2: It really is. It's an engineering marvel, and what Bruton Smith took the vision from Larry Carrier and Carl Moore and others, and then turned it into the modern day Coliseum that it is. It really is one of those events that people just need to check out. They need to come see it because there's just nothing else like it.
1: He's got that full moon
2: entertainment world.
3: Yeah,
2: it's beautiful.
1: Jay, what's your favorite? I mean, I know there's something you have to get. I mean, I know it's exciting about the whole deal, but what's your favorite thing that happens at Bristol on that weekend other than nothing going bad?
3: Right.
2: That's right. Nothing going bad. My favorite is pre-race on Saturday. I always love that pre-race with the patriotic theme, honoring the men and women that serve to protect our freedoms, and then having the drivers and crew members' kids sing the national anthem. We're going to have, as I mentioned, Lee Greenwood. We're going to have Lincoln, the Eagle, soaring around during that time.
3: That's
2: over
3: cool.
2: The crowd, which will be really special too. So that pre-race is always just something really special.
1: And I know, can you tell us, I know there's still tickets available. What's the best way for a guy in Chattanooga that's going to go to Bristol, wants to go next week, what's the best way to get tickets now?
2: Come on up. You can do that as a day trip. I do Chattanooga trips all the time. And best way to do it is to visit our website, bristolmotorspeedway.com. 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
3: 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Always a pleasure having you on, Jerry. We appreciate your time very much, and good luck with the next weekend. The whole entire thing will be fantastic.
2: Well, thank you, guys. Appreciate it. Look forward to seeing you.
3: All right, you got it. All right now, 267-1023. First two callers in, 267-1023. All you got to do is have a name, a phone number, and an email address, because you'll get these tickets digitally through your email. And all you have to do is call us at 267-1023, and I'll just take them straight, Joe, on our Dr. Pepper hotline. Welcome to our Truck and Trailers USA Racing Hour. What's your name?
4: Benji.
3: Benji, you want to go to Bristol, baby?
4: Let's do it.
3: All right, brother. You'll enjoy that. It is a big time. I want to put you on hold, and Joe will get your information. We appreciate you always, Benji. We appreciate you, brother.
4: Thank you.
3: Thank you, man. All right, Dr. Pepper. Ooh, Ken, they could have been a hero. Welcome on our Dr. Pepper hotline to the Racing Hour. What's up? Hello?
5: Hey, Bill.
3: What's your name?
5: Bill.
3: Bill? Bill. As in William? Bill?
5: Bill William, yes.
3: All right. You have an email address, Bill.
5: I do.
3: Hey, fantastic. You're going to go to Bristol. We'll get two tickets.

0: to the Bristol night race there, courtesy of Bristol Motor Speedway. 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So I'm going to put you on hold. Joe will get your information, and those will come through through your email digitally.
1: I'll be here. Appreciate it.
2: Thanks, Billy the winner.
0: Thank you, Bill. That's right, Billy the winner. Billy the kid going to, and it's so much fun up there.
2: Man, I love it.
0: I'm telling you, folks who like to camp too, it's the best camping. It's so awesome. Yep. Everybody's cool and laid back, and it's not a bunch of idiots.
2: You can go right downtown and get anything you need if you forgot, all that.
0: I think there's a Walmart like a mile and a half away.
2: I'm getting my knees fixed, and I'll be back in business.
0: Atta baby.
2: Right now, we're having to park up front.
0: I got you. When I had the hip, I said, I got you. I had that little handicap sticker for a little while. It was very handy. Coming right back, and we'll wrap it up with our Hickory Pit Barbecue Picket Contest, picking four. Where are we this week? I don't even remember.
2: No, they were in Kansas.
0: No, it's the Worldwide Technology. Is that the Austin, Texas one?
2: Yeah, it sucks. Well, they fixed it a little bit, though. Remember, they put a couple of chicanes in it and made it better.
0: It's a road race.
2: It's going to be a road race.
0: SVG would have won that one.
2: Oh, yeah, probably win it again.
0: So maybe Wild Thing should have picked SVG this week, not last week.
2: Yeah.
0: All right. We'll come back and wrap it up with our Hickory Pit Barbecue Picket Contest here on Sport Talk, the Truck and Trailers USA Racing Hour, WGOW.
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0: And for a final time, your National Weather Service forecast. For tonight, mostly clear skies, low around 70. Tomorrow, sunny skies, high of 94, heat index 101. And then Friday, mostly sunny with a chance of afternoon showers, thunderstorms, high 95, heat index 102. Currently, we are sunny skies. And by the way, temperature set to drop, it says, on Saturday, so we'll take it. Sunny skies and 89 degrees right here at Moccasin Bend. 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
1: Joe's rocking it today. What's the deal, Joe?
2: He is all over it, buddy. Rock and roll!
3: I don't know. Could that mean...
1: You might have drank a couple beers before the show started. This gets you kind of in that rolling. Because you got the rock and roll rolling.
3: Could be. I'm feeling that feeling for the bow tie.
1: Nah, you better be feeling it. Let's see. You better go back to your path. Since I'm from first to third.
2: And he's the leader now.
1: Yeah, I'm taking Blaney and Elliot.
2: Okay, are you?
1: I'm going Elliot. I got a feeling it's time. This is where he knows he can run good, and this is where he's got to do it.
2: It's a road course.
1: It's a road course. We should take SVG, but no.
2: Nah, it's too easy.
1: Nah, Joel.
2: Plus, he's a bow tie.
1: That's why he's talking bow tie. He's got SVG. Probably just double down on it. Give me SVG twice.
2: So am I next?
1: You're next.
2: All right, we're going to go Blaney and Hamlin. I'm going to ride that train.
1: I figured the Briscoe train on the road course.
2: You know, but Hamlin's good too. Blaney's pretty good too.
1: I mean, Hamlin better show up. He just got kind of.
2: But see, that's what I'm betting on here because we know Hamlin's age. We know all the things he's been through. He absolutely lost it last year. This year is his chance to go get it, man. Yeah. So I think.
1: Step it up.
2: Come on, man. Start cheating more.
1: All right, Captain Yoda. Yoda.
3: Well, you know what? I've went to that well way too many times this year.
1: That's what I'm talking about.
3: But you know, guess what? That well ain't dry. It ain't dry. Bow ties for life.
2: Oh, good.
3: I'm going Elliot and Larson.
2: Yeah, you'll be third place before you
1: working
2: know.
1: In a tribute to Dolly with the 9 to 5, right?
3: There you go.
2: There you go. I love
3: it.
2: Heck yeah, man. That's pretty good stuff.
1: How about Josh Berry? And the rumor is that in New Hampshire that Jimmy Johnson and John Hunter Nemechek did a little swinging in the pits.
2: Like fight?
1: Yeah. And then they let him go, and they're going to pay him out. Jimmy Johnson said today, he said, we're going to pay Hunter. If we got him another year, we're going to write him a check for that.
2: Now, so hold on. John Hunter Nemechek and who?
1: And Jimmy Johnson, the owner.
2: Oh, that's not good.
1: Now, I've not confirmed that.
2: We've had John Hunter Nemechek sit in the chair you're sitting in right now. He ain't a buck 10 soaking wet. I mean, that guy's small.
3: Very small.
2: Of course, Jimmy Johnson may not be
1: a monster.
2: It's not the NFL, Jimmy Johnson. So,
1: well,
2: the Tush Hall.
1: You know, here we go. He's out. Josh Berry's in. And Jimmy Johnson said, we've looked at the stats on Josh Berry. And in performance, he's top 5 in every category. Except he just didn't have the team to help him stay. The performance wasn't there with his performance.
2: Okay.
1: So now he said, we've got now a better driver, but we're down on performance. So we have to step our game up to make sure that he and Eric have what they need next
2: That's
1: year.
2: Okay. I'm sorry.
1: He's got like 9 owners now in Legacy. Do you know that? Like Guy Fieri's the owner. The Darius Ruckers is the owner. He's got like 9 owners of this team now throwing money at it. They ain't going to hit that 2311 money, are they, Joe?
2: With Jordan?
1: Have you seen the shop? Look, Google 2311 race.
2: Oh, I've seen it. It is gorgeous, man.
1: It's amazing.
2: They are not sparing any expense at all.
1: We'll get this road course out of the way, then to go to Bristol.
2: Yep. Bristol, Kansas, Las Vegas, Charlotte are the next couple ones here.
1: And nobody gets eliminated. I like that part.
3: Yep.
2: And I'll tell you the part I like, too, is it goes back to Sunday at 3 o'clock. Sunday at 3 o'clock, you get the NASCAR Cup Series at Worldwide Technology Raceway in Austin, Texas, and it'll be on the USA Network.
1: That's over at the Quake Stadium where all the people will be gathering them up, right?
2: Oh, 3 o'clock on Sunday. Let me tell you, the garage gets full about 3 o'clock on Sunday. Because first of all, we got to do 2 30-minute warm-ups with tractor pulling.
1: Yeah.
2: And then we go to the NASCAR.
1: Yeah, it can't beat a good tractor pull.
2: Hey, man. That's what
1: tell Pete. Everyone in Fastlane's got a Hemi in it.
2: That's what the bonds the dads yep. Tractor pull. Believe it or not,
1: I like good tractor pull, and I like to go. I like monster truck, but not at. I mean, no offense, UTC, but when you're in the air on the brakes trying to stop it,
2: no, there's not enough space there.
1: But you take it over there to Murfreesboro, and it's a show.
2: They're lucky one of those walls hadn't been rammed into at the McKenzie Arena doing that. Yeah,
1: they're playing.
3: Oh, it's happened.
2: Has it?
3: I've seen it happen.
1: Oh, yeah.
2: Like to damage the wall, though?
3: There was one. It damaged a little bit. I mean, it might have hit
1: the door, didn't it?
3: Like something that. Like that, yeah. But it wasn't much damage, but there was some damage.
2: So, long story short, long time ago, back in the mid-80s, I dated this girl. Her dad was a construction owner, and part of his company did help build McKenzie Arena. And we were talking about something, and he goes, I wouldn't walk in there.
3: Thanks.
1: Exactly. Quake's over here calling a basketball game with a hard hat on. Look, Quake's so into it. He's got a hard hat with a C on it.
2: And I could never tell if he was just messing with me or what. But anyway, Ken, thank you as always, man. Appreciate it. Joe, you're the man.
0: Yes, sir.
1: Ringo 500 coming up now.
2: Well, that's exactly right. We'll do some Rocky Top Thursday tomorrow.
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6: From ABC News, I'm Dave Packer. Tonight, the first of the two-night GOP midterm convention in Dallas. It's a first for Republicans, and President Trump will be the main speaker for both nights. ABC News spoke to RNC Chair Joe Gruter.
7: It's our chance to get the message directly to the American people about all these great things that the president has done, all the great things he wants to do.
6: An issue with the new Qatari gifted Air Force One just as President Trump was about to board to travel to Dallas. An inflatable slide unexpectedly deployed. ABC Stephen Portnoy.
8: It happened shortly after President Trump arrived at Joint Base Andrews via the Marine One helicopter, which he was still on board when the slide deployed. They held him on the chopper for a few minutes, and then he exited the helicopter, went off, talked to reporters. Now, we don't know why it happened, but the president told reporters they wanted to do a check, he said, to make sure everything worked perfectly. Ultimately, Air Force crewmen were seen deflating the slide, then removing it from the plane and carting it off. The president got on board, continued on the flight, and said if it weren't safe, he wouldn't be on the plane.
6: The Dow fell another 400-plus points today as the price of crude oil climbed back over $100 a barrel. This after the U.S. struck Iranian oil tankers this week and Iran fired back. President Trump today saying the war will end after the midterms.
9: Shortly, but right after the election, because they'd like to have it that way, but right after the election, oil prices are going to be tumbling downward. They're going to be tumbling down, and we'll get them down, I think, for gasoline. We'll get them below $2 a gallon.
6: Multiple Canadian provinces has banned the import of American liquor as the trade war continues and escalates with the U.S. Ontario tourism official Gordon Orr.
10: Day in, day out, we're not sure what it's going to be tariffed, how much the tariffs are going to be.
6: Major announcement from Apple in California. The company unveiled its new first foldable iPhone called the iPhone Duo. 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
11: Here's the official forecast, mostly clear, 70 tonight. Sunny tomorrow, heat index will make it feel like 101. Tomorrow night, mostly clear and 72. Mostly sunny heading into Friday, a chance of afternoon showers and thunderstorms. Expected high reaching 95. Friday night, more showers and thunderstorms possible, down to 72. Saturday, rain and thunderstorms continue with a high of 91. Saturday night, showers, thunderstorms are low 71. I'm Craig Allen on Talk Radio 102.3.
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21: 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Thank you so much for taking time out of your day to watch us on Facebook or YouTube, or listen to us on one of the many radio outlets we use each and every week in Chattanooga and Knoxville. We actually do appreciate it, and we love the feedback that we're getting. We love the folks that call in, want to come in and sit down with our advisors, the folks that order my book. It's just overwhelming for us to be able to reach so many people through the radio and through social media, and we just want to say thank you. We appreciate it so very much. We're going to have a little fun today. Of course, I'm in here with Tim McDermott and Bobby Futch, but I was reading some articles over the weekend about different financial planning firms, and there's so many of them out there. I mean, here in Chattanooga, Tennessee, and in Knoxville, Tennessee, I mean, they're on every corner, it seems. But what I was trying to do is just do some research about what makes each firm unique, what makes each firm different. And I was able to take a lot of notes from that and did a lot of research on some different things. And I was sitting there over the weekend, actually on Sunday, and I thought, you know, what's the Guardian difference? Why is Guardian Investment Advisors a little bit different than a lot of the other firms out there? So I wanted to take today's show because each and every week we talk about Social Security planning, income planning, tax planning, estate planning. We talk about all these different things each and every week, which is great. That's what we want to do. We want to educate you. But today, I kind of want to talk about who we are and what we do and what we believe in. And we're going to talk about some of those same things that you need to be ready for in retirement and how we process that. But we're also going to talk about us and who we are as people and why we do what we do. If I look at myself and Bobby and Tim and Brogan, I mean, we're over 75 years of experience in this industry. And what I love about all of us as a group, including our support team, Bridget, Abby, Katie and Katie, Tanner, Tristan, helping us with all our video work, Rhonda, helping us with everything with the business. We actually care. And that's what I want to talk about today. What makes Guardian a little bit different than most financial planning firms out there? Something I want to offer you right off the bat is if you're someone headed into retirement, we have this neat quiz you can take. You go in there and you put some answers to questions, and it really gives you a good feedback if you're truly ready to retire. And it's real simple to remember. It's giaquiz.com, giaquiz.com. Go and take that quiz. See if you're actually ready to retire. Then come in and see our guys here in Chattanooga. Go see Brogan up in Knoxville. Let's start putting that plan together for you today. Tim, Bobby, good morning.
1: Good morning.
21: How are we today?
3: I'm good. I didn't get blown or washed away last night.
21: Buddy, I tell you what, those storms rolled in.
3: Fast, too.
1: Yeah.
21: I mean, me and Rhonda just got home before it happened, and I mean, the raindrops were huge.
3: Yeah.
21: Things were blowing over outside everywhere. It was crazy.
3: So I have a 7-year-old daughter at home, and so when I got home, we were talking about it. I ran into it driving home. She goes, "Daddy, it rained 5 buckets outside." I said, 5 buckets. Huh? That sounds like a lot.
1: I'm ecstatic about all the rain we've gotten
21: you
1: this
21: need
1: year.
21: It.
1: Because so my neighbor's big into his grass. He's been, you know, fertilizing it and spraying for weeds and bought a new mower this year. So it looks all good. We even leveled it this year, helped him go over and level it. And so I'm like, well, my grass looks terrible. My grass actually looks pretty good, but yeah, it looks terrible next to his.
21: Yeah. Yeah, exactly.
1: And so all the rain, we haven't done the sprinkler system or anything yet, but it looks really good right now. So yeah, I'm excited about all the rain.
21: We've had a very wet season.
22: Yeah. Getting old, Tim.
1: I know. I need some white New Balances, cargo shorts.
21: Tom, if you're listening, I'm sorry. He just called you out, by the way, on those white tennis shoes. I love it. All right, guys, let's just jump in. You know, we always talk about here at Guardian, we handle everything from A to B, A to D, A to Z, ever how you want to say that when it comes to retirement planning. But, Tim, someone walks through our door, and Tim, they say, "Tim, I've already got an investment guy." You know, our first thought is good. At least you're starting somewhere. But the retirement planning involves a whole lot more than just managing investment accounts. What are some of the things that people don't realize have to work together?
1: Yeah, the investment planning part's really important, right? And usually what we'll see is throughout your working career, you're focused on your career, you're focused on raising a family, you're focused on all these other things that have your attention. And some guys over there and managing the funds, and they're not usually doing a bad job.
21: Correct. Yeah.
3: Those guys wash out pretty quick if they do one thing and don't do it well.
1: Agreed. So they're growing the money. They're growing the assets. But as you get closer to that retirement date, the conversation needs to shift from how do we accumulate to how do we take this bucket that we've accumulated and develop a plan out of it.
21: Right.
1: The plan has to include an income plan, has to include inflation, has to include taxes, has to include estate planning, has to include how do we take care of, you know, health insurance and long-term care, right? All these different things are a big part of the planning process. And when you dig into each one of those things, there's Social Security planning and Roth conversion planning, Medicare. Is it traditional long-term care or do I look at a different route to kind of handle those things?
21: Yeah.
1: So there's so many things that go into the retirement planning aspect that are way above and beyond just the investment portion of it. Right?
21: Yeah. I kind of feel like when you're starting the retirement plan process, it's almost like you're sitting in a room with six different people. You've got your CPA, your investment advisor, your estate attorney, your Medicare agent, your Social Security guide, whatever the case may be. There's so many moving parts to this retirement puzzle, Bobby, that we try to fill. But Bobby, can you give us an example without using names, of course, where you've seen somebody come in with several different financial products or several different advisors, but nobody was really looking at the entire picture?
3: Yeah, we see that quite a bit, right?
21: Right.
3: You know, clients or prospects that come in and they've done a good job up to this point, but your point, they've got the investment manager that's going over there doing investment management. They got their CPA or tax preparer that files income tax returns for them. They've got their insurance agent over here. Nobody's talking to each other, right? And so it's up to you to try to figure out whether all those folks are doing work that fits together into a comprehensive plan. And we find that oftentimes, you know, even if they kind of fit, there's a lot of ways to get them to work better for each other.
2: Sure.
3: And that's kind of the role we try to serve is, hey, listen, we know enough about all these different things to make sure that they fit together well. And you know what? It's oftentimes we get people in the same room. Listen, we're talking about Roth conversions. You know, we'll put an outline for you, but we're going to go check with your CPA.
21: Oh, you have to.
3: Right? You know, if you've got, you know, life insurance out there, we're going to look at that and say, why do you own that? Right? It's not just as simple as you've got a mortgage, you got kids, you need life insurance. I probably agree with that. But do you have a bucket over here that could cover some of that? Are you overpaying? And you don't see the whole picture oftentimes.
21: So do you think there's oftentimes when people come in and see you and Tim here in Chattanooga or Brogan up in Knoxville where they have all these different things going on that you're talking about, and then one vital thing might be missing from that plan?
3: Oh, sure.
21: Yeah.
3: You know, because we just listed off a bunch of different professionals, right? And so if you don't have, you know, four or five people that are providing different services, or somebody like a guardian who's kind of like, to use a sports analogy, the quarterback, right? The quarterback kind of runs a football play, but they're not catching the passes. They're not blocking. They're not, you know, generally running the ball all the time, right? You've got to have a whole team, but you got to have somebody there to be the quarterback to make sense of what looks like madness.
21: And right? That quarterback's got to have time.
3: Yeah.
21: He's got to have time to survey the future. We always talk about looking out the front window, not the back window.
2: Yep. Mm-hmm.
21: And, you know, Tim brought up a few minutes ago, Social Security. I think a lot of these firms out there that are just growth motivated, again, we need that, but they're not even looking at the Social Security. I see that like your offensive lineman. I mean, your offensive lineman has to do their job.
3: Yeah.
21: So your Social Security better do its job.
3: Yeah, without a doubt. And it's so easy for advisors just to say, Gary, just wait until you're 70, right? Get the most Social Security. But we always talk about Social Security optimization, not maximization, right? The best thing for you might not be able, might not be going out and getting the most you can. Because that puts your other resources at use maybe earlier than they have to be.
21: Yeah.
3: And I'm just going to throw this out, and I hate to be this way, but if you are just an asset manager, you get paid managing money.
21: Right.
3: Right.
21: Yeah.
3: That's where your paycheck comes from. If that's all you're thinking about, there's an incentive there to keep as much money under management as you possibly can.
21: Yeah.
3: So if that's your livelihood, listen, I'm going to tell you not to take money out of the account. Right. That may not be the best thing for you long term, though.
21: And everybody's situation is different.
3: Absolutely.
21: Everybody's situation is different. And that's why I think everybody, if you're listening today, go to GIAquiz.com. GIAquiz.com. Take that test. It takes about 7-8 minutes. I want to throw some rapid fire questions at you guys. And basically, like, who handles that? We're going to give you some retirement issues, and I'll just go back and forth. And should these things be part of an income plan? I think we know the answer to most of them. But, Tim, income planning.
2: Yeah, who handles that? That would be us, right?
21: Right.
2: And you sit down with your advisor. Your advisor should be able to help you build out an income plan that makes sense for your lifestyle.
21: I love it. Investments, Bobby?
3: Yeah, absolutely, because the investments, you know, that's going to drive that income plan we've talked about. That's where the tool comes to make that income. And not all of it should be for immediate income, right?
21: That's right.
3: You still have to have some growth.
21: So yeah. Tim, Social Security?
2: I think, your advisor should be able to help you build that into the income plan. That's part of the income plan.
21: I agree. This was a big one, Bobby. Taxes.
3: Yeah, this is a big one to Gary's point. Is a lot of what you do in these other things affects your taxes. And I got a bunch of CPA friends, so I'm not talking bad about them, but a lot of them are tax preparers.
4: Mm-hmm.
3: They look back in the last year and say, this is what has happened.
2: Yep.
3: Very rarely do they look forward and say, offer you solutions to mitigate your taxes moving forward.
2: A little bit of both then, right?
4: That's right. There's so many things that go into a retirement plan. One thing we didn't get to that I want to jump back in on the second segment is the word fiduciary. So when we come back, we're going to talk about that. And then we're going to talk about something that's not in your retirement plan, and it's called culture. The culture of the group that you're actually working with. Again, I'd invite you guys to go take that quiz, giaquiz.com, giaquiz.com. 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We'll send the book right out to you. After you read the book, you can come in and see Tim and Bobby here in Chattanooga. 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When we come back, more from Tim and Bobby. We're going to hit the question about fiduciary, and then we're going to talk about a little bit of culture. We'll be right back.
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4: 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And again, I want to throw out the quiz, giaquiz.com. 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It's going to give you some good insights on if you're truly ready to retire. Again, giaquiz.com. Tim, let's start with you on this. We hear this word a lot. It gets thrown around all the time, and that word is fiduciary. Can you explain in just simple English terms what that word means and how we use it here at Guardian?
2: Yeah, put in its most plain format, it's just the responsibility that we have as the advisor to do what's in your best interest as the client. You have to come first. Your interests have to come first above and beyond anything. You would think that that's just typical,
4: common.
2: Right?
4: Just common.
2: Yeah, that's how you do your job in this industry, right? But it's unfortunately, it's not. No. There's another standard called suitability.
4: Mm-hmm.
2: And that just means that the whatever you're doing has to be suitable for that client. It just has to work, right? It doesn't have to be the best thing, but it does have to work for that client. So fiduciary is actually a very important thing. It used to be less common than it is now.
4: Mm-hmm.
2: So if you're not working with a fiduciary advisor, that should be something, that should be a red flag in today's world, right? Walk out there, find someone who is a fiduciary, who is held to the responsibility of, you have to work in my best interest.
4: Yeah, and I think the suitability part's important too, Bobby.
3: Yeah, it is, and the fiduciary thing is kind of weird, right? The licenses that we hold here at Guardian, you know, the Series 65 license that a lot of us hold is that's what requires us to do that, right? We could lose our license if we don't put our client's best interest first. But I also, it's interesting to note, you can hold as an advisor a fiduciary license and then a non-fiduciary license.
4: Right.
3: And then you can pick and choose which license you use to work with clients.
2: Sure.
3: So even if you, if your current guy you're working with is a fiduciary, right? You need to figure out what license you're doing business with them as, right? Because that could change your relationship.
4: And I've seen here recently some of the folks we've been seeing up in Knoxville, and I've seen it here in Chattanooga over my last 30 years, where someone goes and works with an advisor,
3: mm-hmm.
4: and they do one thing. Guess what? I used to be this guy. You know, I used to be an insurance, annuities. You know, and that's why Tim got involved in the business, because I'm like, we got to have the manage money side of things to make our firm, you know, better and, yeah. and do more true planning. But I've seen some people, Bobby, where they are doing that suitability clause, but then they tie everything up into an annuity. Mm-hmm. And that's just not
21: the best fit for most people.
3: Yeah, you really need to be careful of that. We always say, listen, we love annuities here, right? They're a great
21: tool. We do, if they're properly structured, of course.
3: A great tool for a lot of people. But if you say, if you go to somebody and they say, hey, the tool you need is an annuity and you need to put all your money in an annuity for this, that, and the other reason, that's a red flag, right? And that often comes with people who do their financial planning with an outcome in mind, right? You know, if all you have to offer as a financial advisor is an annuity contract, you're going to find a good way to make sure that's the solution you arrive at.
2: That's the answer. What's your question?
3: That's right. And so you've got to make sure, Gary, I don't know how many insurance companies we're licensed with, dozens and dozens, right? And they all offer different solutions.
21: Right.
3: And it's up to us to make sure that we understand what those solutions are so we know, you know, what tools are in our toolbox at any given time.
21: And that's to a me, big that part falls under the fiduciary standard right there. Yeah. You're doing the right thing for the client.
3: Yeah, we really don't care what insurance company we work with for you. As long as they're a good, strong company and the solution fits, we're going to go with them, right?
21: Yeah,
3: we don't
21: absolutely.
3: Work for any insurance company.
21: Yeah.
3: But something else that you need to think about with the fiduciary is disclosures of fees, right?
21: Oh, yeah.
3: Oftentimes, you know, you can be wrapped up in a fee for you're paying the advisor. They're using sub accounts that you're paying another fee, and you're in mutual funds that are paying another fee, right? Ask those questions. And if they're a true fiduciary, they should have absolutely no problem disclosing all of that. And then potential conflicts of interest, if you're getting paid to peddle a certain investment, you really need to talk about those, and if you're a fiduciary, you disclose all of that.
2: Sure.
21: Yeah, I understand. So let's jump into some culture, guys. I think this is important for everybody that's watching us on Facebook or YouTube or listening to us on the radio, because you guys know I say something all the time. I want our clients to feel like they're part of the Guardian family, and that's easy to put on a website.
2: Sure.
21: Now, anybody can put that on a website, but it's much harder to actually live that and live by that standard. But clients are family. Actually, what does that mean, Bobby, when we say that? What does it actually look like in real life?
3: Yeah, we spend a lot of time in our initial meetings. We call them our discover meetings, right? Just talking to folks. And listen, we have to know about your finances. That's what we do every day.
21: That's financial planning 101.
3: We've got to dig in and figure that out. But so much more drives your financial decisions and planning than just numbers on a page.
2: Sure.
3: Right? We're going to ask about kids. We're going to ask about what you're doing, right? And, you know, I know some of my clients better than I know some of my aunts and uncles.
2: Sure.
3: Right? And that's not an exaggeration. And I think once people get comfortable with us, you know, they share that. And it just helps us do our jobs so much better, because we know what your goals are, what your desires are, right? What makes you feel good and whole. And that really lets us do our job. We strive to have that relationship with as many clients as will open the door and let us do that.
21: I mean, Tim, we're talking about a life story here. We're not really talking about a portfolio. We're talking about someone's life that can last 25, 30, 35 years in retirement. Is that something that, I mean, you got to know who these people are and what they do and what their goals are, what their family's like?
2: Yeah, one of the things I talk to my prospective clients about when we're initially starting that conversation is we're not really interested in bringing on a client for 2 or 3 years and seeing you out the back door at some point, right? It's not my business model. It's not what we want to happen. We're looking to build a relationship with you for life. We're hoping that you'll be a client of ours for life. No one's required to be. You don't have to be. But that's the kind of relationship that we're looking to build. And we know that as a lifetime client, it's better for you because you're working with someone who knows you, who's seen you through your lifestyle, through retirement. And then when your kids come to us, you know, one day when we go home to see God, we'll be able to talk to them and we understand what they wanted, and we'll be able to relay that to their kids, and it'll be a more beneficial process.
21: Yeah, I get it.
2: But also, you know, when you're in a point in life where things are difficult to make decisions, or you end up in a facility that, you know, you needed some long-term care help with, we're there to help kind of guide those decisions as well. So there's multiple reasons to have that relationship. And somebody that's kind of watching your accounts for you. So you can enjoy retirement. You don't have to be worried about this.
21: Be stressed about it.
3: Yeah, it's one of those things, Gary, if you have $50,000 or $500,000 or $5 million, it doesn't really matter. That that number represents decades of your life's work.
4: Sure.
3: Right? Right. And I think that's often overlooked by people in our business.
4: I agree. Let's talk about listening. I think that's one of the things we do well is we listen, because all the things that we were just talking about, if you're having this conversation with somebody and we're not listening to them, we're not going to learn about them. We're not going to know what their hobbies are. Where do they go to church? What do they want to do for legacy benefits? What do they want to do for vacations? And Bobby, I think that's something that's overlooked in a lot of different financial planning firms. But walk people through, what does that first conversation look like if someone decides to come into Guardian Investment Advisors?
3: Yeah, we're going to sit down with you. And generally, the question we open with is, hey, what can we help with, right?
2: Sure.
3: It kind of gets at, you know, why are you here? You know, there have been plenty of days that have happened in the past, and there are going to be plenty of days that happen in the future, but you decided to come in right now. There's generally a reason that you came in to talk to us right now. What is that, right? Are you getting ready for retirement? Was there an issue? You know, is there something that's worrying you, you know, not sleeping at night? You know, there's something that brought you to the table with us right now. And that generally helps open the door to kind of figure out, you know, again, not just your financial picture, but from an emotional standpoint, where are you sitting right now? And then kind of work through that. Really, okay, you're here now for a certain reason. You want an outcome.
2: Sure.
3: Right? What is that outcome?
4: Mm-hmm.
3: And then we have a lot of conversation about what do you want it to be? You know, I'm going to retire in a year. You know, I'm going to retire in 10 years. Just having that conversation about where you're at, why you're here, and where you want to go. Generally, that's before we talk any numbers.
4: Yeah, that's right. Yeah. And Tim, I think this is important to wrap up this segment. You got to involve your spouse in this decision. I think we've seen it so many times where one person handles everything, but that one person could die tomorrow. Yeah. Don't you think that's important for both people to be involved in this conversation?
2: Yeah, I do. That's pretty common, right?
4: Where very common.
2: One person is the financial person that they kind of handle that. The other spouse usually wants it to be that way, believe it or not. Mm-hmm. And they don't want to be involved in this side of things. We do encourage our clients, you know, at least at some point in the process of onboarding to, hey, would you mind if your spouse at least comes in and has a quick conversation with us? I just want them to know who we are, a 30,000 foot view of what we're doing. And that way, if something happens to you, they know who to come to. They're comfortable with how things are set up. So.
4: Look, if you're looking for a firm to work with, something else I'd like to invite you to do today is just go to our website, giaplantoday.com, giaplantoday.com. 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We'll send you the book right out. Love for you guys to have it. Read it. Come in and see Tim and Bobby here in Chattanooga. Go see Brogan up in Knoxville. When we come back, I'm going to have a little fun with the guys. We're going to talk about some more comprehensive planning. I want you to know who Tim and Bobby are just a little bit better.
2: Getting choked up.
4: I'm getting choked up talking about it. I'm emotional right now. I'm in a glass cage of emotions. Ron Burgundy, right? We'll be right back.
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4: Welcome back to Plan the Day on Tomorrow. 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Sorry I got choked up there going into that segment. I had to take a little bit of a drink there to get my throat clear. But hey, that's part of life. That just means we're doing this for real and we're doing it live. So no cutting out on little things like that. So guys, we spent the first 30 minutes just talking about, you know, why we're different, what things and what steps people have to take to be involved in having a true retirement plan.
21: And I know we use that word a lot, plan, because that's what we believe in. You got to walk into retirement with a plan. But I want to have a little fun with you guys and let our radio listeners and our folks on YouTube and Facebook get to know you a little bit better. So I want to ask you both this question, these questions, and you guys answer it. Tim, I'm going to start with you. My clients would say I'm obsessed with what? That's a good one.
2: Sometimes I get a little too far in the weeds. Numbers, maybe.
21: I like that that giggle from Bobby there.
3: It really speaks to our desire to educate people, though.
21: It does. Right?
3: We want to make sure that you understand why the plan is put together and how it works. Right, but there's a fine line between, you know, saying too much and educating, right? And that goes for anybody, right? If you're a car mechanic, right? You know, I'm glad you can fix my car.
2: Sure.
3: I don't necessarily need to understand what you're doing or why you're doing or how you're doing. I wouldn't understand it anyway.
21: Right, right.
3: And so we get into that.
2: I'm more of a you got to prove it to me kind of person. Like, yeah, that's great, but why? Right. Yeah. And so I feel like a lot of people are that way. And so sometimes I get a little far in the weeds with those.
21: Bobby, what about you? What are you obsessed with?
3: I'd say asking questions.
21: Ah.
3: Right. And making sure, you know, that people understand things. I do this thing where if we say, hey, here's the plan, you know, we talk about it and you go, yep, I love it. You scare, you say that. And I go, well, hold on. Let me make sure you totally understand it. And maybe it's
21: but you want to just make sure they love it.
3: I want to make sure that they understand exactly how it's going to work and why we put it together. And so it goes back to that education piece, right? You know, I may ask a little too many questions and people go, okay, I already like it, Bobby. Let's go.
2: Bobby's thinking about all the hours behind the scenes that he worked on it. And it's like five minutes in, they're like, that's great. I love it. And he's like, well, okay.
21: Yeah. So Bobby probably asked too many questions. Tim, is there a question you ask too many times?
2: What are you going to do in retirement? Mm-hmm. I feel like we do
21: keep going.
2: We have to ask that question a lot because a lot of folks
3: hadn't thought about it.
2: Yeah, aren't sure, right?
21: Yeah, yeah.
2: And that's going to matter to your retirement
21: 1,000%.
2: Plan. If you're going to go out and buy an RV and travel across the country, that's a different budget than, you know, playing golf at your local course, right?
21: Yeah, mm-hmm. Yeah, that's big. Bobby, the part of your job you love the most is what?
3: When the light bulb goes off for people.
21: Love it. Yeah.
3: Right? You know,
2: good answer.
3: A lot of times we come in here and somebody says, you know, I've done really well and I want to retire. I just don't know if I can. You know, we put a plan together for somebody and the light bulb just goes off. And oftentimes we got to stop people from going out and quitting that day.
21: Yeah. Yeah.
3: Right.
21: Yeah.
3: And I love that.
21: Yeah.
3: Right? Now you have the control to be able to do what you want when you want to do it.
21: What about you?
2: That's a great answer. I mean, it's hard to compete with that answer. I probably have the same one. And you're halfway through a presentation and you kind of see it click with someone that's like, oh, that makes sense.
21: Yeah.
2: And I, to me, it feels obvious sometimes as to why it makes sense because we've done it 100 times. But when it makes sense to them is when I feel like I've done a good job.
21: You guys made me think of, I have some clients in Cleveland. He was a professor at Lee University. She was already retired. She worked there as well, but she's already retired. And they came in to see me. Gosh, guys, this was years ago. And, you know, the first thing he said to me was, I'm going to have to work 3 more years in order for us to have the lifestyle we want. I said, well, let me do some work. And they came in the next week, and I had a plan written out for them. I went, brother, you can stop right now.
3: Yeah.
21: You can stop right now.
3: It's awesome, isn't it?
21: Oh, that was such an emotional moment. I mean, everybody's crying at the table because he's like, you just gave me 3 years of my life back. Yeah. That was so cool. So I love that part. Tim, the hardest part of this job emotionally is what?
2: You know, obviously, when our clients pass, it's tough.
21: Oh, that's hard.
2: But I think sometimes it's harder when someone doesn't grasp the reality of what their situation may be, where they may be in a situation where I can't sit across the table from you and say, I wish you could retire today, but you can't, right? You're not in a position to do that. Or you look at someone who's been in this job for 20 years and you know they're fried, right? They're burnout on what they're doing. They need to get out, but they can't just yet, right?
21: Yeah,
2: for one reason or another. And that's tough because I want to go back and make those numbers work for you so that you can just be done, right?
21: Yeah.
2: But it just doesn't always
21: sometimes
2: work
21: it's hard.
2: Way.
21: Bobby, you got an answer to that?
3: Yeah, I'd say, you know, it's always sad when clients pass away. Certainly unexpectedly.
21: Yeah.
3: But
21: we've had that recently.
3: Yeah, we were able to. If we do good planning for them, it doesn't put them in a bad spot. But the worst emotionally for me is when we have to execute on that long-term care planning.
4: Yeah, that's tough.
3: And I've seen it a handful of times in my career because, you know, you've worked with a person or a couple, and, man, you got to know them 10, 15 years when they were at their prime and just rocking and rolling.
4: Yeah.
3: And you really develop a relationship with these people, and watching them, you know, decline in health is a tough one.
4: Yeah, I'm dealing with that very thing right now with some clients of mine where, you know, the gentleman's been taking care of his wife for many years at home, but it's at a point now where he can't.
3: Yeah.
4: So we're having to have that long-term care conversation. It's tough. Bobby, a client moment you'll never forget. Mm-hmm. I just shared one a few minutes ago for me personally.
3: I'll bring some levity back to this. You know, we just talked about, you know, clients that pass away, and this happened to me when I was working in Georgia, and Bobby, you know, never forget somebody passing away. That's kind of morbid, but, I got invited to the funeral, mm-hmm. right? And I went with a coworker of mine, and it was such an awesome celebration of life, right? It was, I mean, I think the funeral was every bit of 3 hours long, right? If it wasn't 3 hours, it was pretty close. And it was just a celebration of that. And the family knew that financially everything was good, so they could focus on that right there. And that felt good, you know, even though I couldn't run around and tell everybody that I had a small part in, you know, taking some emotion out of that situation. So, man, they could just have the most awesome funeral ever.
4: That's fun.
3: I hope mine's as good as that one was.
4: Yeah. Tell me anything for you. Is there a client story that stands out?
2: Yeah. I immediately went to a similar situation. Have a client down in Florida. They were doing well, and the husband had to go in for surgery and unfortunately didn't make it out. And that was the first time I've been that close to the client passing.
4: Yeah.
2: And watching the wife and the friends and what they have to go through, knowing that he won't be there anymore.
4: Yeah.
2: It makes things tough. And he owned a business. And so he did a really good job of taking care of things. So that was easily transitioned. We did a good job of making sure that things were in place for that. So it made it easy from the financial standpoint. But it's just not the whole picture, right? And so when I do planning, things like that are thought of now, right?
4: It's so hard. I mean, we had an event in Chattanooga a couple of weeks back, gentlemen. And you guys know this. Some of our very best clients were there. You know, they came to the event. And then we ended up hanging out for probably almost an hour after the event. And we're just sitting around having conversations. Mm-hmm. And we weren't talking about their portfolio. We weren't talking about investments and strategies and income planning. We were just talking.
3: Mm-hmm.
4: That's one of my favorite things is we get to know these people so well. But I want to finish this segment. And I didn't talk to you guys about even having this conversation. But I want to talk about this for a few minutes. We're talking about us. We're talking about Bobby Futch, Tim McDermott, Brogan Walters, Gary Thurman, Tanner Moore, a Medicare guy, agent. We cannot do any of this without a team around us. Yeah. So, Bobby, let's talk about our team. Let's talk about how important it is to have a team that helps us with all these things.
3: Yeah, there's a lot that goes into what we do for clients that they'll never see, right? And that's just part of doing a good job is making sure that all this is taken care of. You know, and Bridget and Abby and Katie and Rhonda, you know, I don't think we thank them enough because there's so much that they do that our clients, I don't want to say negative, take it for granted, right? Because they just don't know that it's happening, but there's so much that makes your plan and your retirement work that they do, right? And that allows us to focus on putting strategies together, you know, keeping up on, you know, tax law changes, keeping up on, you know, all the new solutions that we can offer to clients, right? We're not the ones doing applications. We're not the ones taking phone calls. We're not the ones, you know, updating addresses and all of that stuff that is absolutely vital to make sure that our clients have the retirement experience they want. And if you're a one-man shop and they're out there.
4: I was one for years.
3: Man, I don't know how you do it, right? Because you got to spend so much time doing the actual work that just doesn't help the clients prepare for retirement.
4: That's good. Yeah. I like that. Tim, you got anything on that?
2: I think that to kind of build on that, I'd say that to that point, there's so much that has to be done behind the scenes, right? The paperwork. And Bridget sits back there on the phone for, I don't know, a third of her day.
4: Hours.
2: Yeah. Just trying to get a hold of somebody that can answer the right question in an odd situation. I mean, it's a tremendous amount of time that takes to get things done sometimes. And it's just that it's part of the value that a firm like us brings is you don't have to worry about those things. We'll go find those answers.
21: Yeah, right? I don't think people realize how hard it is to put these events on we do.
2: Sure.
21: And all the different things we do. And, you know, calling people, confirming people, finding a restaurant to do it. I mean, like, there's so much that our ladies do. Yeah. It's absolutely incredible.
3: And I'll point out, too, that, you know, if you are, you know, meeting with one advisor here at Guardian, we've probably heard your name. Right?
21: Yeah.
3: Because, you know, Brogan will call me or Tanner, Tim, and go, hey, what do you think about this, that,
2: and what do I do with
3: this?
2: Yeah,
3: we share

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3: Welcome back to Plan Today, Own Tomorrow. We've had an interesting show today. We talked about a lot of things that Guardian does and why we do it. The last segment, we got a little more personal with Tim and Bobby. Of course, we don't have Brogan in here. We don't have Tanner in here. But we know their hearts, and we know their servant hearts and how they want to help people, truly help people retire and have a great retirement. I have this interesting saying, I want you to live every day like a Saturday in retirement. No alarm clocks, do what you want to do, but you got to have a plan in order to do that because life happens. Markets drop. Income gets short 1 month. You got to look at all these different things when it goes into retirement. Guys, I want to spend this last segment talking about why we actually do it, because anybody can find an insurance agent, anybody can find an investment broker, anybody can find a CPA, anybody can find a Medicare professional. I want to talk about why we actually do what we do, what gets us up every morning to get in here and just go at it. So, Tim, let's forget about investments, because I know that is your go-to, and you're so good at it. But forget about that for a few minutes. Why do you do this?
4: I find that sitting with clients and everyone's situation being a little bit different, I find it very intriguing that it's not just a flip around a plan and say, this is, you know, similar to what we do for everyone. I like finding the unique solutions. I like being able to help someone take what they've done and make the most with it to help take care of them. I've always viewed money's just a tool, right? I worked on cars for a little bit in high school, just outside of that. And just like any other toolbox, you know, the right tool for the job.
3: Right.
4: And if you've ever done anything with tools, you know, there's about 101 tools for every job, right? You can get as specialized as you want. Being in this industry allows me to kind of go out there and find the right tool for the job. And I find it very satisfying when we're able to really just help a client benefit from staying away from the high taxes and plan for the future and letting them go out and buy the RV and go golf and have fun.
3: Live every day like a Saturday.
4: Yeah, ride the motorcycle, go to the football game, whatever the case may be.
3: Right.
4: I've done a lot of that with my clients. Right? I've gotten out, I've done a motorcycle ride with clients before. It's just a lot of fun. And you really want that for your clients at the end of the day.
3: Yeah. Bobby, what about you?
5: Yeah, I think it's the little wins, and these are the ones that I always feel good about. You know, we're in this every day. So, you know, transactions that may seem really daunting for a client, you know, to get through, that when we get through it and they always come back and say, man, that was so easy, thank you, whether, you know, that's buying another home. Like, we do that quite often for clients, help facilitate that thing. But it's always amazing. For them, it is a big life milestone.
4: Right? Sure.
5: We went and bought the retirement home. It's exactly what we wanted. Tim, Bobby, Brogan, Gary, Tanner, thank you so much. You made it so easy. That just makes me feel really good, right?
3: Does it motivate you?
5: It does.
3: It motivate you to find more people like that?
5: Yeah, and being able to actually execute on these plans that are just kind of like dreams for a lot of people. No, it's not a dream. If you plan it, we can make it happen, right? Let us come and design that dream retirement for you. Then let's go execute it on it.
3: Mm-hmm. Yeah.
5: And every time we take a little step and the clients go, man, that just wasn't on a piece of paper. It actually happened. And I can walk in my front door, or I can get into my retirement convertible, or, hey, we're taking off on that RV that we bought, or taking the grandkids on a trip. Man, I love that.
4: You really want the clients who have that mindset of partnering with you, right?
5: That's right.
4: Where it's not just a transactional relationship. It's a, hey, this is what's going on. How can we do the best thing with this, right?
3: I love that.
4: That's a very enjoyable part.
3: I'm going to throw one at both of you. You ready? This is a great question. What do you hope clients, Tim, I'm going to start with you. What do you hope clients say about you when you're not in the room?
4: I really hope they

0: say that Tim looked at our situation, right, from a very specific standpoint. Tim listened to us. That's really what I'm going to go into.
1: Love that.
0: Tim listened to us. Tim planned for us, not everybody, right? That's what it would boil down to.
1: I love that. Bobby?
2: Yeah, I agree with that. I think, you know, if I've built a relationship with a client and for whatever reason, you know, they move out of state and get a new advisor or whatever the situation is, right? I hope they look at me and go, man, I hope the next guy's as good as Bobby and Guardian was, right? Mm. That's what I'm hoping they're saying. I hope to set the bar, and we tried to at Guardian, so high. It's a bummer if you work with somebody else, right?
0: Sure.
2: And that really makes me feel good that I've developed a relationship, put a good plan together.
1: You guys are both still young, unlike myself.
0: I don't know. Those white New Balances are...
1: Yeah, no, I mean, yeah, I'm going to buy you some of those, by the way. 30 years from now. Mm-hmm. 30 years from now. What do you hope someone can say about the work you did for them at Guardian Investment Advisors? Tim?
0: Well, 30 years from now, I would think a fair number of my clients are passing on at that point.
1: Yeah, true, yeah.
0: And I think it says even more when their kids look at what their parents went through and feel like they did a good job, right? Feel like we helped them do a good job at the end of the day.
1: Yeah.
0: But I hope they feel like they lived a successful, stress-free retirement at the end of the day. That's really, I think, the goal in all this planning is so that you can enjoy retirement and not stress about retirement.
1: I like that. Right? I like that. Bobby, same question.
2: You know, I'm going to have a similar answer. You know, if everybody had a retirement checklist, right, and all the things I wanted to have happen in retirement, you know, you made a list when you walked into it. I hope 30 years from now, all my clients have checked all those boxes.
1: Yeah.
2: You know, and said, man, look at this list.
1: Isn't that awesome? You know, such a great feeling.
2: We got all the check marks, and we did it because we put a plan together.
1: Tim, what is your dream retirement look like?
0: Oof. A big piece of land that I can be outdoors most of the time.
1: Mm-hmm.
0: I'd like to have a four-wheeler. Like to spend time with my kids and their kids.
1: Yeah.
0: You know, other than that, I think I'm pretty happy at the end of the day.
1: That's right. Bobby, you have something in mind?
2: Yeah, I'm going to say I don't know because I want the flexibility to be able to do whatever I want to do when I want to do it, right? So if that's go, you know, rent a house and on the beach for 6 months of the year, I want to have the flexibility to be able to do that.
0: Yeah, I think I'd rather just stay at my house. Yeah, I don't want to travel.
2: That's a little different, right?
0: Different,
2: and if I get to be old and crotchety like Tim's going to be apparently, you know, I want the ability to sit at my house and yell at kids to get off my lawn, right?
1: Whatever we want to do is the
2: flexibility.
1: I get asked this question a lot because I've been doing this for a long time. And, you know, a lot of our clients like, Gary, first of all, when are you going to retire? And second of all, what do you want to do when you retire? Ron and I love to travel. Mm-hmm. Like, I want to see every continent on this earth. I mean, there's a few I don't want to go to, but I love to travel. I mean, I love to learn about different cultures and the history behind those cultures and what – I don't know. I get so caught up in how this world was shaped, you know, from everyone in our past. And it's kind of neat to learn those things. So that's what I want to do.
2: I want
1: to
2: see a picture of Gary freezing in Antarctica. You know, just as
1: yeah, that
2: eyes,
1: might be one of the places his I do not go. Out. Yeah, I don't like being cold, Bobby. I'm Irish.
0: I would I go like there. That sounds like fun, actually.
1: Yeah, it actually probably would be really cool. But Bobby, isn't that, I mean, you both have children. Isn't it important to teach and educate anyone that comes across your path?
2: Yeah, and I think I'm proud to say we do a great job of that, right? You know, if it's just a quick phone call to ask questions, you know, you're getting started with a 401k. We do that often, right? And we also really want to involve our clients' children in their planning, you know, as much as the parents are comfortable with it. But it would be my ideal situation where we get you comfortable with that and you involve your kids and, heck, maybe your grandkids. You know, before you get on down the road,
1: and,
2: it just makes that tool of money work better for the next generation.
0: We just had one of our great clients bring her daughter in. I mean, her daughter's doing well, and she just wanted to know, am I on track? And we had a great conversation. We can't help her at this point in time. You know, we can't.
1: But you can give her
0: do
1: advice.
0: Much for her. But yeah. That's what we did. We sat there and we had the conversation. I'd encourage anyone that wants the advice, has the question, call us, ask
1: call us.
0: Even if I can't help you right now, yeah. I'd be glad to give you the advice and tell you where I'd go.
1: That is the guardian difference. So if you've heard something today, you're like, I need to come see these guys here in Chattanooga, 423-710-9199. 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
4: 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The content provided is intended for informational and educational purposes only. The views, statements, and opinions expressed herein are those of the individual speakers and not necessarily those of Foundations and its affiliates. The information contained herein does not constitute an offer to sell any securities or represent an express or implied opinion or endorsement of any specific investment opportunity, offering, or issuer. Any discussion of performance or returns is not indicative of future results. Any discussions of specific strategies are for informational purposes only and have been provided to help determine whether they may be appropriate for your specific situation. If applicable, the primary goal is converting retirement assets into a Roth IRA is to reduce the future tax liability on the distributions you take in retirement or on the distributions of your beneficiaries. Each individual investor's situation is different, and any ideas provided may not be appropriate for your particular circumstances. Comments regarding a particular client's experience may or may not be the same as another client's experience and is not an indication that any client or prospective client will experience the same or a higher level of future success or performance. Foundations only transacts business in those jurisdictions where it's properly registered or is excluded or exempted from registration requirements. Registration as an investment advisor is not an endorsement of the firm by securities regulators and does not mean the advisor has achieved a specific level of skill or ability. Nothing herein constitutes a recommendation that any security, portfolio, or securities or investment strategy is suitable for any specific person. No legal or tax advice is provided. Please review your retirement, tax, and estate legacy planning strategies with a legal tax professional before transacting or implementing any strategies discussed herein. 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They do not in any way refer to investment advisory products. 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All rights reserved.

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From the peaks of the Smokies to the banks of the Mississippi,